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2: Well, the Red Sox jumped out to a 3-0 lead, and just like that, they're losing 4-3. Gabriel Moreno, 4 runs driven in for the Diamondbacks. More details on that coming up in a second. And Caleb Durbin just made an error, too. Do you see that? Oh, my God. It's wheels coming off at Fenway Park. Meanwhile, Roman Anthony is red hot tonight in Portland. He is 2-for-2 with a homer. He's now walked again. He's walked twice. 108-mile-per-hour single off the bat of Roman Anthony, and his night is done. He's been pinch run for. I guess they've seen enough. Roman Anthony done in Portland in his first appearance, coming back from his finger injury. Meanwhile, Trevor Story is 0-for-3 with 2 strikeouts tonight in Worcester. For Worcester in Syracuse. Patriots were back on the practice field today, holding a walkthrough ahead of the joint practices with the Eagles the next 2 days. Christian Gonzalez was not in attendance. Headlines are brought to you by Awaken 180 Weight Loss. Don't put off losing weight this summer. Reach your goal during the easiest season for weight loss. Awaken 180, the official weight loss program of summer. I'm Matt McCarthy in Boston's home for sports, 98.5 The Sports Hub. 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

0: All right, it's Matt McCarthy in for Joe Murray, 617-779-0985. I'm in the YouTube chat as well. We did say we're going to be talking about a brand new segment. That's what it said on the YouTube chat. Not quite. Not quite. More on that in a second. If you've been, this is the long drawn out show announcement. Douse me in gasoline and light me on fire. God, when did I say that? I mean, I wish you would, please. As you know, last week on Friday, we shared the news that we lost our great friend, amazing colleague, Jeremy Connolly, who passed away at the age of 41 after a brief illness. And Jeremy was familiar to many of you on the night show. If you've been listening to the night show for a long time, you know Jeremy's work. He was the executive producer of the Adam Jones Show. Thank you, Sarge. Much appreciated. He was the executive producer of the Joe Show before Jeremy moved on to take over Bruins and Celtics
1: Give
0: and Patriots
1: me another dong!
0: Broadcast. Thank you, Joe, very much. Dongs, huh?
2: 19 dongs, like you said.
0: Homers, babies. Homer, homers.
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0: 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We no longer do it at night, and the reason we no longer do it at night is because Jeremy moved on from the night show. Jeremy moved on to produce the Bruins and the Patriots and the Celtics, and Joe was taking over at about the same time, so I guess it just made sense at that time to let that segment kind of fade away into history and be remembered by those who listened every night and enjoyed it every night, and loved the segment every night.
6: Melekalikimaka, his whole wise way to say Merry Christmas to you.
0: And we would play this crap every single night, and it delivered every single night.
7: How much time left? I don't know how much time we got left. Another minute? Or two?
0: Thank you, Sarge. Much appreciated. And man, have I been thinking about it for the last 3 or 4 or 5 days as we've been missing Jeremy. And we once called him the curator of the dongs because he was instrumental and was the reason essentially the Dong Report became what it was. And in his honor, Skaz, we talked about this earlier tonight. We decided that there's only one true way to honor the late, great Jeremy Connolly. For one night only, tonight at 10 o'clock, the Dong Report returns.
8: Do you want to see me suck a few dingers?
9: Dingers! Dingers! Dingers!

0: Yes! It's back, baby! The Dong Report tonight at 10. I wish we still went to midnight, because the best part about the Dong Report is if you did it at 10:50, you would get West Coast games in the swing. West Coast games will just be beginning there. So we are probably limiting the potential for late breakers. But if there's a late breaker out there, I know our friend Jeremy Connolly will be waving it home. I mean, like angels in the outfield, baby. He will be making sure that thing goes and crosses the fence, gets out of the ballpark. So we have some late breakers tonight. Skaz, tonight, 10 o'clock, the Dong Report, one night only, is back on the night show. I am so nervous because I don't want to screw this up. I don't know if you feel the same way, but like, we can't tarnish Jeremy's legacy. We can't do this.
1: I think that's exactly what we're going to do, Matt McCarthy. I think, you know, we're going to screw this up. It's been years. We're rusty, but that is the Dong Report. We have a plethora of dong drops to get to, and we're going to abuse them. We're going to play them all.
0: How many dong drops do you think we have in that folder from years and years that Jeremy curated, cuts for the Dong Report? How many do you think we have in there? Hundreds.
1: Countless. Hundreds and hundreds.
2: A little bit of a nice stretch with his college basketball tonight.
1: So, yes, some names, some voices we probably won't hear tonight, but, you know, there are countless in there.
0: Why do we need... We could play Jones and Arcan.
1: I think we can, too.
0: If I don't get an Astros tonight, excuse me. excuse me. If I don't get that, then we will not have done the Dong Report right. So this is, I will say, a call to everybody who used to participate in the Dong Report. We had, Hannah Montana Dong Report. We had the people who would send in the information about the states and 50 nifty United States. We will be doing the Dong Report. The Hannah Report. That's what we called it, the Hannah 50 Report. And I will not spoil the Dong Report. I will not do it. I vow to you this. Now, we've already established, talking about Roman Anthony's home run counts, or doesn't count. It's not a spoil. That's not a major league home run. The purpose of the Dong Report is we talk about everything that's happened in Major League Baseball. So from here until the end of the night, there will be no mention of home runs. No! Oh, I hope we get that. I just had a Pavlovian response to that. A late breaking dong. It's coming your way.
1: Makes me feel.
0: Yes, it does. Do you know how rusty I'm going to be just on the format in general, but the numbers? You know, you would do this all summer long and you'd be like, oh, well, you know, that's a Sammy Morris 34. Like, you'd be digging in there.
3: You're out.
0: You know, that's a Tabucky Jones. Tabucky Jones was 34, right? I used to be so good with these numbers. I'm not good with sports numbers anymore because I don't do the Dong Report anymore.
4: Who the hell is Tucker Silva?
0: He was a producer here at the station, Fred. There are so many good cuts, Bear.
2: And Mackinnon rubbed out hard behind the net.
0: Oh, no. Dirty, dirty Judd. We shouldn't be doing that. What is it with hockey people? They're phrasing.
5: We need that guy to be kicked right in the balls. Come on in, Draymond.
0: Get a little Leon Poe. Wrap this thing up. Some people are saying in this segment right now, wrap it up. No, I will not. I will not. And I hope...
1: Barth may inadvertently gave us some dong drops today, too.
6: Kasan Haskins.
0: It was yesterday. Greg Van Roten. Yeah, oh yeah, no, he...
6: Jacob Rizzi.
0: Those are just names.
1: That's just Barth.
0: Just making up names. Not real human beings. The Dong Report returns tonight at 10 o'clock. Derek is not familiar with the Dong Report. Is that my understanding?
7: I keep listening to your show because, after all, I am in St. Louis and I like the Dong Report.
1: Derek is unfamiliar. We are teaching him the ways of the dongs right now. He's got StatCast up. He's hard at work.
0: That's good. All right. So Skaz, we need to remember the format, and I would encourage anybody in the YouTube chat or to tweet at us at MattMcCarthy985 at what, J Skaz? What are you on
1: JJ
0: Twitter?
1: JJ Skaz, I believe.
0: JJ Skaz on Twitter. Anybody who, if we're missing something here, you let us know. Here's how the format works for Derek. You read the name of the game. Skaz plays the drop. You say who homered in the game. if there's any dong data or dong stats to go with it, you know, such as this is a career home run, this for this guy, it's a impactful monumental home run, or obviously the long dong of the night, we can sound the long dong gong. So stuff like that with the Statcast era, we'll take dong data. Missed that thing, baby.
3: I mean, I went on this website. It's called Google.
0: I can't wait. Cannot wait. Everybody in the YouTube chat, very excited. Jeff Williams in there. That alarm just made it move. Yes, it did. It's not going to be the same without Jeremy. No, it won't.
1: No, the drop work will be very amateur compared to the great Jeremy Conley, but we will be firing away at will.
0: It's really the whole purpose of it. So Cunha playing right now. We got a Hakuna Matata. We need a Mitch home run tonight. A Boba Fett sound effect. So many good ones. Goldschmidt. So many good dongs. So many good drops. And that comes your way tonight at 10 o'clock. So do not miss it. That is the show announcement. The Dong Report returns for one night only at 10 o'clock tonight. Get your numbers ready. Get ready to tweet in at MattMcCarthy985, and we can't wait to talk dongs with you. There are dongs out there, Skaz. I am ready to receive the grand dong.
8: You think Jones is a dick?
9: No, I don't.
8: Yeah, I don't either.
9: I think there's dicky qualities.
0: My mother once thought this was called the Bong Report.
1: Well, maybe with Joe Murray and me, it should be, but maybe that's a segment we could work on there, Matt McCarthy. I don't hate that for Mrs. McCarthy.
0: The Dong Report returns for one night. The Bong Report begins tomorrow.
1: We might have some there. Well, we got to wait for next week for Joe to return, yeah.
0: Monday, the debut of the Bong Report, the Dong Report tonight at 10 o'clock. Get your dong data ready. 617-779-0985. That's the show announcement. We can't wait to do it later on tonight. We'll continue. It's McCarthy in for Joe on The Joe Show.
10: 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So the first contestant went first.
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0: Matt McCarthy hanging out in for Joe Murray. I am
1: tickled to see the positive response from the listeners and just about everybody over our announcement a few minutes ago that the Dong Report will return tonight for one night only at 10 o'clock in honor of Jeremy Connolly. That makes me very happy.
0: Yeah, no, well, you beat the Oregon Ducks. Great.
1: Whoa. That remains the only F-bomb I've dropped on the air in my close to 15 years here at the station. I don't know how, because you get me off the air and it's every other word I say. It's remarkable. Really is. 617-779-0985. Skaz and intern Derek are hard at work back there. Now, you do know, I think, Derek, I just saw you drop something into Slack. I cannot see how many home runs there are tonight. That has to be a surprise. I used to promise Jeremy back in the day that we would have a bountiful night of dongs, and then he would give me a paper that had 16 dongs and, you know, 15 games.
2: You were, I don't want to say banned from the Dong Report for a time, but I think that's correct.
1: I was. I went to Dong Jail one night. It's there.
2: Felt much longer than one night, I'll be honest with you.
1: Well, it was the Great Dong Wars of 2022, as we called it. I did spoil.
2: You were anti-Dong.
1: No, I was anti-Jeremy, which, looking back on it, feels like a bad decision.
2: I mean, no one enjoyed someone being anti-Jeremy more than Jeremy.
1: Which is what made it fun and what made it enjoyable. So, yes, I did accidentally spoil the Dong Report one night. Jeremy called me out for it, and I was like, you know what? Screw it. I don't like that you're preventing me from talking about this. And I immediately listed about half the home runs that had been hit in Major League Baseball that night and was promptly banned from the Dong Report for that evening. I was put into Dong timeout, Dong jail. And it was a good night to spend in jail, that's for sure. Damn, I missed that guy. 617-779-0985. So we got that coming your way at 10 o'clock. Patriots missing Christian Gonzalez right now. You getting worried, Skaz? I'm starting to get a little worried.
2: A little worried? We get to the end of this week, I think I'll be a capital W worried.
1: No, a lowercase W.
2: Lowercase worried. W.
1: How about just one U? Like not W, just like one U. I'm kind of at the one U right now. I might go to W, lowercase W, towards the end of the week. And then if we get to Monday, as Alex Barth talked about earlier today on Felger and Maz, and he's spot on about this, you get to Monday after joint practices, after the Eagles preseason game, which really at that point it is, you know, go time for the starters to get ready for the regular season opener in Seattle. You get to Monday, this thing is not resolved. I am capital W, capital O-R-R-I-E-D, worried. With an exclamation point on the end of it. This should not take more than a week. It should take less than a week. We know what the market is. Witherspoon has set the market. I was told not to worry until Witherspoon signs. I pretty much agreed with that, and I went along with it. I said, I'm not going to worry about this until Witherspoon signs. Witherspoon's going to sign first, then we know the market, and now it gets done. Okay, well, Witherspoon has signed. We know the market, and it's not done yet. Now, it happened over the weekend. It's Tuesday. Give him a few days. But really, what is there to iron out? You either pay him or you don't. I mean, I don't think there's much ambiguity here. This is, you know, there's not a lot of gray. There's a lot of black and white. This is pretty obvious. Witherspoon got $101 million guaranteed, about 60 at signing, just shy of 60 at signing. Gonzalez needs to get 60 at signing and more than 101 million guaranteed. AAV is probably going to be in the 34 to 35 range. But you know, some of that's fake money. It's about the real money. What are you getting guaranteed at signing? And Witherspoon pretty significantly reset the market there. Very significantly reset the market there, in regards to what was guaranteed at signing. And I do wonder if the Patriots were not necessarily planning on that. And if there's one thing I know the Patriots do not want to do, it's hand a player a whole bunch of money in a signing bonus. They're happy to do it in per-game roster bonuses. They're sometimes happy to guarantee it over the course of the length of the contract. What are you getting day one? What are you backing up the Brinks truck for the player on day one? And that is undeniably going to be a factor here. It's not necessarily what you get paid. That's a factor.

ago today, if the deal were close, Gonzalez is not posting that on social media. He's not. He's not doing anything that would upset the apple cart. The agent is saying, listen, man, don't post anything on social media. Witherspoon's about to get done. We're close. Because remember, the agent is Witherspoon's agent. He knows what Witherspoon was about to get from Seattle. He knows the state of that negotiation. And he also knows the state of Gonzalez in negotiation. So Gonzalez was very well aware of how things were going with Witherspoon and where that and how that affects him. So now that that deal is done and it's out in the open, Gonzalez and the Patriots know what he's worth. And if that's not done relatively shortly, I will start to get worried. Now, you may make the argument that maybe Gonzalez is asking for too much. I think we need to ask ourselves how much is too much. You know, for any of us, and I hear a lot of calls from people saying, well, he should, you know, he's under contract. You know, he should respect the contract. Well, hey, that's not the way it works in the NFL. Money isn't guaranteed. You finish up your third year. If you're one of the star players at your position, you get paid going into your fourth year. It's just the way it works. There are a lot of people saying, well, how much is too much money? Well, the answer is never enough. And you would feel the exact same way. Like, I mean, come on. 98% of people out there will take the most money. They will fight for the most money. That's the way it is. You might say, all right, well, you know, what's the difference between $100 million guaranteed and $105 million guaranteed? The difference is respect. Money is respect in the sports world. It's, all right, we are paying you as if you are the best. Now, you might also make the argument that Gonzalez isn't the best. And you might be right. You might not be the best. Witherspoon might be a better player. We could have a debate about that. I think Gonzalez is better. But if you wanted to call in and say, McCarthy, Witherspoon's better, I'm willing to listen to that argument. That is not crazy. That's not absurd. That being said, you get paid in the NFL when your time is up to get paid. And you reset the market, whether you're better than the player who signed before you or not. It's a simple matter of timing. It's basically contract inflation on every single one of the players. Is Gonzalez better than Surtain? No. Is Gonzalez going to get paid more than Surtain because his contract is coming up a year later than Surtain? Yes. Yes, it will. Is Gonzalez better than Stingley? I don't think so. I'd take Stingley over him. But Stingley got paid last year. Gonzalez is getting paid this year, which is why you hear the reporting from Tommy Curran that Gonzalez wants to get paid as if he's on the market next year, not this year. That I reject. That I think is not right. And Gonzalez should not be paid as if it's 2027 instead of 2026. This is the way it works around the NFL. The same way I'd say that Gonzalez should get paid because he's coming off of year three and into year four, and that's when you get paid as a star player, I would also say you get paid when you get paid, and you get paid based on the market when you get paid, not the year after when you get paid. You want to make that argument? Fine. That argument's going to fall on deaf ears with me. Gonzalez is worth what he's worth in 2026, not in 2027. And because he is signing after Witherspoon, he is worth more than Witherspoon. Witherspoon might be a better player. Again, I don't feel that way. You might feel that way. But because Gonzalez is signing after, he will reset the market, even if it's small, compared to Witherspoon. It's the way it works around the league. You set the benchmark, the benchmark is surpassed by the next guy, if he's in the same class. Doesn't have to be better than you, so long he just has to be in the same class. So we'll see if it gets done. We'll see if it gets done here shortly. But to me, it's pretty obvious. 60-plus million guaranteed, somewhere north of 101. So maybe that's 105. An extra million guaranteed per year over the course of 4 years. That's how this deal is going to get done, if it gets done. And my question to you would be this, at 617-779-0985. How much is too much for Gonzalez to ask for? At what point does it become Gonzalez's fault? Because right now, I think it's the Patriots' fault. It generally is with contracts. They have a long and documented history. Until I see something and are proven otherwise, the Patriots are generally at fault when it comes to contract negotiations. It's their way of doing business. How much money is too much money for Gonzalez to ask for, to the point where you say, okay, he's actually in the wrong? I'll give you my answer coming up, 617. 617-

0: 877-779-0985. We'll continue. It's Matt McCarthy in for Joe Murray. Here on the Joe Show, we got In or Out, McCarthy's Musings, and the Dong Report's One Night Return at 10 o'clock. We'll continue.
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0: All right, the Red Sox battling back in this game. They now lead Arizona 5-4. Caleb Durbin scoring the go-ahead run. Adley Rutschman has driven one in. Four RBI for Gabriel Moreno for the Diamondbacks. Red Sox again leading 5-4 in the top of the fifth inning. Elsewhere, Roman Anthony's night is done in Portland, and it was a good one. 2-for-2, a home run. That is not a Dong Report spoil. It's a minor league home run. Anthony going deep. He singled. He walked twice, reached base in all four plate appearances before he was pinch run for. Portland about to wrap up a 7-5 victory. Elsewhere, Trevor Story continuing his rehab assignment. His night is done in Syracuse. It did not go as well. He went 0-for-3 and struck out twice. And Patriots are back on the practice field today. Walk through as they get ready for the Eagles the next 2 days in joint practices. Christian Gonzalez was not in attendance. Sports of Headlines are brought to you by Boston Prolo Therapy. Don't let joint pain keep you off the court, course, or trail. Eliminate that pain with Dr. Franke of Boston Prolo Therapy. I'm Matt McCarthy on Boston's Home for Sports, 98.5 The Sports Hub. 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
1: Don't go anywhere. 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
1: Around here, we call them the Joe Murray Pre-Party. It's Felger and Maz afternoons right now. Joe Murray on the Sports Hub.

0: Matt McCarthy in for Joe Murray, 617-779-0985. Got a lot to get to tonight. I do just want to continue this Christian Gonzalez conversation before we get to in or out, about 10 minutes from now. How much is too much for Gonzalez to ask for? Like, I think Gonzalez is the good guy in this negotiation. When does he become the bad guy? Do you have a number in mind, Skaz, where you start to say Gonzalez becomes the party in the wrong here? It's hard to feel like the Patriots are the party in the right, given their long and documented history and the way they approach contract negotiations. Like, I think all of us rightfully come at this and say, well, the Patriots are busting Gonzalez's balls over the contract. They're the reason this isn't done yet. You know what the market is. At what point, though, do we say maybe it's Gonzalez? Is there a number that comes to mind, or is there a scenario that comes to mind where I think some of that blame shifts to Gonzalez's camp?
1: For me, I don't know if there is, you know, a set number. It seems like, you know, they're kind of fighting over the guaranteed, maybe, you know, some clauses in there with injuries and stuff like that from what we've, you know, learned and heard over the last couple of days since Witherspoon has signed. I think the Patriots don't have an excuse on this one. You know, I heard Barth talking a little bit earlier today, and I think it's a really good point that's, I don't want to say flown under the radar of this, but however much power you feel Elliot Wolf has, his mantra since he took over for the Patriots was draft and develop, and kind of, you know, crapped all over the Patriots drafting, as I would imagine most fans have at the end of the Belichick era. And then you finally draft a guy in Christian Gonzalez who is, you know, if you don't think he's the best corner in the league, he's certainly top five. And how that business works in that league is he gets paid. It does not matter. And with that position, you've seen Trent McDuffie, Sauce Gardner, countless other names get paid and also be able to be traded. There is no hindrance to Christian Gonzalez's value if you actually pay the man. That's what happens in that league. So I think the Patriots have kind of backed themselves into a corner here where, oh no, you actually drafted a talented guy. Heaven forbid, I don't know, you have to pay him what he's worth now. Because I'm sorry to Patriots fans that want to defend ownership in their pockets for some reason, but it doesn't matter what you think Christian Gonzalez is worth. He's worth what the market dictates, yep. And the market has dictated that he's getting $100+ million guaranteed.
0: So, and that's why if he wants to be paid as the top corner, the Patriots are in the wrong. They have to get it done. The Patriots are the reason this won't happen, if it does not happen, and the Patriots will be at fault. If Gonzalez wants to be paid like a wide receiver or an edge rusher, a pass rusher, as we've heard a number of times, it's like, well, he doesn't want to be paid like a corner. He wants to be paid, you know, among the top, you know, impactful defensive players. He wants to be paid like Micah Parsons. No. That's not how it works. The same way I'd say, you know, the reporting from Tommy Curran that Gonzalez wants to be paid as if it's 2027 and not 2026. No, that's not the way it works. The way it works is you get paid at the top of your position when it is your time to get paid, which is for all of these players after the third year of their rookie contract. If you are in that class, in that category, you go into camp year four, you kind of do a hold in, hold out, whatever it may be, and then you get paid. That's the way it happens, and then you reset the market. And if you don't get paid there, you get paid somewhere else because you generally get traded. I mean, I suppose, you know, guys eventually get franchise tagged, but that is an increasingly rare occurrence around the NFL. It does not happen, you know, as much in situations like this. All of these corners have gotten paid. You know, Stingley, Sauce Gardner, Witherspoon, Ward, you name it. And Gonzalez will get paid here or somewhere else because that's what the market dictates he's worth. There really isn't that much negotiation or debate that needs to happen. He resets the market. Witherspoon got 101 guaranteed. He got close to 60 at signing. So Gonzalez gets north of 60 at signing and north of 101 guaranteed by, you know, a few million here or there, whatever percentage it ultimately comes down to. Witherspoon ultimately reset the market by 18%, which was a relatively significant jump, the type of jump you don't necessarily see. You know, from year to year at the position, generally the guaranteed at signing numbers are a little bit smaller. percentage-wise when we're talking increases. Well, that's not necessarily the case. Seattle caved, gave Witherspoon what he wanted, so now the Patriots need to follow suit, and they need to reset the market with Gonzalez, and they will be in the wrong if it does not happen. The only way Gonzalez is in the wrong in this is if he's asking to be paid like a different position or asking to be paid like it's 2027. No, that's not the way it works. You get paid when you get paid for the position that you play. And that's that. So, you know, if you're a Patriots fan who, you know, thinks Gonzalez isn't worth it, okay, you might have an argument to make, but he's worth it because that's what the market says he's worth. You might not want to pay that. All right, then tap out. He's going to get paid that somewhere else. You can't, you can say you don't want to pay the player that for whatever reason, but you can't say he's not worth it because that's what the market says. I mean, I could sell my house tomorrow, and based on what I paid for it 5 years ago and what it's worth now, you know, I mean, I would never pay what I paid for my house 5 years ago. However, my house is worth that. You know why? Because somebody else will pay that. And that's the situation with Christian Gonzalez. You think you don't want to pay him $35 million a year, $105 million guaranteed? That's fine. But he's worth it. He's worth that because somebody else is willing to pay. It's not what you're willing to pay. It's what somebody else is willing to pay. 617-779-0985. The latest on the Gonzalez situation. Let's go in or out. Here on the Joe Show, we'll do that next.
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0: A longtime staple of nighttime programming here at 98.5 The Sports Hub, in or out, it's the Joe Show. Not as long a nighttime staple as the Dong Report, which does make its triumphant return for one night only at 10 o'clock tonight in honor of the great Jeremy Connolly. But we continue with in or out. It's Matt McCarthy in for Joe Murray. What do we have tonight's Gaz? What's going on?
1: All right, Matt McCarthy, Tuesday, August 18th edition of In or Out. Let's start with some food. Why not? It's the night show. Subway is launching new Doritos Hot Honey Nachos. Are we in or out on Doritos Hot Honey Nachos at Subway?
0: Out on Subway, out on Doritos, in on nachos, but not in on hot, out on hot, in on honey. I think that's like four outs, two ins. A strong out on this. Very strong out. I don't know what else you want me to say about it. This is not what I want. Not what I need.
1: No, I don't think anybody really needs this. It's going to be a strong out on the Subway Doritos nachos.
0: Now, how am I supposed to lose weight at Subway eating like that?
1: Well,
0: how's that going to happen?
1: Didn't work out too well for that guy, so.
0: Oh yeah, he was a bad guy, wasn't he?
1: Bad guy.
0: Like really bad.
1: Really bad, yes. Not like, maybe the worst you
0: one
1: can be.
0: One of the worst. Yeah.
1: One of.
0: Easily one of the worst. Out on that. You know what, Skaz? Out on pedophilia. It was that, right? It was that type of situation?
1: It's brave of you, McCarthy. Very brave.
0: Well, I'm taking a brave stand. I mean, I've thought about this for a while. I've decided to... you heard it here first. Matt McCarthy out on pedophiles. I don't like him. I've given that some thought. I know that might be harsh, but I don't like him.
1: I think that's a stance we can all take.
0: I would hope so.
1: Let's head from the world of Subway to the world of Buzzballs. Are you familiar with the alcoholic beverage Buzzballs, Matt McCarthy?
0: No, but I can get my balls buzzed.
1: They come in little spherical shapes. You'll see them at the liquor store, but Buzzballs are releasing...
0: Hold on. How spherical?
1: The most.
0: How spherical are these balls?
1: I would say pretty spherical, Matt McCarthy. There's a picture in Slack if you need it
0: of
1: said Buzzballs. But Buzzball is teaming up with Pop-Tarts to release two new Pop-Tart flavored cocktails, Frosted S'mores and Frosted Brown Sugar Cinnamon. Matt McCarthy, are you in or out on Pop-Tart flavored Buzzballs?
0: I feel like I should be out. I'm not 20 years old anymore.
1: Lot of sugar.
0: I love me some sugar. I might be in. I very much might be in. Now, I'm not a Pop-Tarts guy, to be totally honest. I don't know why. I didn't grow up with Pop-Tarts. I feel like that's something a lot of people grew up with. It was one of the few things my mom was out on. She was kind of a very, I mean, like, whatever. We, you know, laissez-faire when it came to a lot of stuff. Like, no, but we didn't have Pop-Tarts in the house. It was like a weird thing. It's like, her war on Pop-Tarts and her war on cable. There was a war on cable at one point. Remember losing Red Sox games as a kid? I was very upset. Then there was still cable coming into the house. I believe it was being stolen, which was good. Watched Hideo Nomo throw a no-hitter on stolen cable. It was great. It was awesome. But I think I'm out. I think I'm out. I want to be out, but I'm probably in. I probably would be in. A 35-year-old man should not be in on this. But s'mores? S'mores-flavored alcohol?
1: He'll try it.
0: Sign me up.
1: You gotta give it a try.
0: I'm an open-minded kind of guy, Skaz.
1: Of course.
0: In.
1: Speaking of crossovers, our good friends over at Dunkin' Donuts are teaming up with our friends over at Febreze to release three new sprays for your home. The new scents will include vanilla latte, cinnamon roll, and strawberry frosted donut. Matt McCarthy, are we in or out on a Dunkin' Donuts and Febreze collab?
0: You could not have me more out on a situation than this. I'm out, and here's why. I worked at Dunkin' Donuts when I was in high school, and there was something about the smell. You wouldn't notice it, Skaz, like in a Dunkin' Donuts. Dunkin' Donuts don't smell, right? They smell nice. But I would come home, and there was something about... I don't know what it is. It's probably the coffee, just, you know, being around coffee beans all day, maybe being around the culotta machine. I don't know, man. But those clothes would stink. Like, you wouldn't stink as a human being. I mean, I shower. I'm a, you know, normal person. There's something about those clothes, man. I can still smell it. And I just, like, I have a bad, bad Pavlovian response to that. I don't want my house smelling one bit like Dunkin' Donuts. No way. Now, it might be a delightful smell at first. It's going to seep in. This is a very, very negative experience of mine when I was younger. The smell of that place. I don't know what it was, man. Probably just the coffee just seeping into the clothes. Out!
1: All right, maybe we can find something Matt McCarthy's in on. We'll head to our friends over at Oreo for this next one. Oreo has released multiple carnival-inspired cookie flavors for this summer. They are releasing a summer carnival tin featuring six new flavors. Matt McCarthy, let's find out if you're in or out on these new flavors. Flavor number one, a hot honey cornbread Oreo.
0: I like honey. I like cornbread. I don't like hot. I think I have to be out on this.
1: How about a chocolate milkshake and fries flavored Oreo?
0: I wish it were vanilla. Why isn't it vanilla? I mean, I want to be in on that. I think I have to be out on that.
1: All right. What about a lemonade flavored Oreo?
0: Oh, I love lemonade, but like, I don't want my Oreo tasting like lemon. If I want lemonade, I'm going to go into Wegmans and get the 2 for $5 lemonade that's hanging out there. You know, Newman's Own pink lemonade. Delightful stuff. I don't think I want lemonade in my cookies. I think I'm out on that.
1: How about a cotton candy
0: out
1: flavored Oreo? Not a cotton candy fan.
0: Not a cotton candy guy. No, I don't know. There's some type of childhood trauma there. I remember going to the circus at the Worcester Centrum, and my cousins got cotton candy. And I, you know, tried to eat the cotton candy. I just didn't like the texture of it. I have not eaten it since. Out. I feel like I would like it, but that's like a childhood trauma. I can't go near it. Out. Out on cotton candy.
1: How about a strawberry shortcake Oreo?
0: Strawberry shortcake is so overrated.
1: It's so dry.
0: It's so dry. No. I mean, if it's going to be an Oreo, it's got to be good. These flavors suck. Out on this.
1: Let's end with this last one for the Oreo flavors. How about a dill pickle flavored Oreo?
0: Sweet Jesus, what are we doing? Dill pickle? A dill pickle.
1: Don't shoot the messenger, McCarthy. I just deliver the news.
0: I know, but like if we're talking about like dill, I mean, we're doing dill pickles and dongs tonight. Is that what we're doing?
1: Pickles and dongs.
0: In on the dong, out on the pickle. Give me the dong over the pickle. Out.
1: All right, Matt McCarthy, how about some movie casting for you? Okay. Some news out of Hollywood. Sebastian Stan confirmed that he will be playing Harvey Dent in the Batman 2. Are we in or out on Sebastian Stan?
0: Who?
1: Playing Harvey Dent. I believe he played the Winter Soldier. Is that who it is, Derek? I think he played Trump in a movie recently, too. Very good actor, I think. Handsome fella.
0: He looks like he could play Harvey Dent.
1: Sure.
0: Sure.
1: They got to just like cut your half your face off, right?
0: In.
1: Yeah.
0: No, he's got like an anger to him, like an edge to him. That's Harvey Dent. In. Sure. Why not? In.
1: All right, Matt McCarthy, a little trip down memory lane here. This conflicting reports on this one, but a Hey Arnold revival is being discussed at Paramount. Matt McCarthy, are you in or out on a revival of Hey Arnold?
0: I'm almost always out on revivals. I'm in on this one. That show did legitimate storytelling. Like if you go back and like watch some clips, I don't know how it ended up in my Instagram feed a few weeks ago, like just clips from Hey Arnold. Show is genius. Absolutely genius. And I feel like it kind of just faded away after a few seasons, you know, like in the early 2000s, and there's more to be told there. So I am actually legitimately in on this. And if there's one thing that can be reboot and revived effectively, it's cartoons. Family Guy, which, I mean, it's, I like Family Guy, I don't love Family Guy, but Family Guy initially was canceled on Fox, wasn't it? And then it went to Adult Swim and it was popular there, so they revived it. The same with Futurama. Futurama, I think, has been revived two or three times. So yeah, you can do that with cartoons. I'm in on this. 1,000% in on this. Why the hell not? And I get it. They're trying to to target me and the nostalgia and get kids who watched shows back in the 90s to watch it. This one's going to work for me. I'm in on this. A Hey Arnold revival. Outstanding. Dino Spumoni. And then there was Mickey Kaline. Just so many. Yeah.
1: Was it Gerald, his best friend there?
0: Gerald Field.
1: I mean, Helga Pataki. Kid,
0: Helga. There's some... there's some good content there with Helga's mom. That lady was a raging alcoholic.
1: Not great.
0: It's not what you want. It actually explains some of Helga's trauma and the way she treats Arnold.
1: Stoop kid's afraid to leave his stoop.
0: He still is to this day. Where is the stoop kid? Still sitting on that stoop, man. In. We have anything else?
1: Let's wrap up with this one. Might as well do a slight sports topic here, Matt McCarthy. Everyone's favorite commissioner, Roger Goodell, says he sees a future with multiple NFL teams based outside the United States. Matt McCarthy, are you in or out on several future NFL teams outside the United States?
0: I want to be out because it's just ownership greed. That's what it is. This is the future of sports, though. And I'm in on this. I'm in because I want the Premier League to come to the United States. I want there to be a Premier League team or two or whatever it may be based here in the United States. It is increasingly possible with how comfortable and easy travel is getting. I'm in on this. And when I assume we're talking about international, I assume we're not talking about the NFL going to Toronto.
1: Yeah, that was kind of my first thought. Like, you know, Mexico City and Toronto get a team. I'm perfectly fine with that. But, you know, when we start, I know the Australia game, like at some point it's too gluttonous. I believe Mark Cuban said pigs get fat, hogs get slaughtered. That time will come for the NFL, but this will happen. It's all going to happen. Eventually they'll just, you know, it'll get too fat, but they're going to try everything to bleed every last penny out of it.
0: What cities do you want? I want to talk about this. I want to talk about the future of sports and international expansion and what this all means. Do you like it? 617-779-0985. We'll talk about that. 90 seconds, no commercials. Quick update here, and then we'll continue. It's Matt McCarthy in for Joe Murray.

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1: All right, Red Sox lead 6-4 in the sixth inning over at Fenway Park. Adley Rutschman, an RBI. Gabriel Moreno, 4 RBI. For the Diamondbacks. Red Sox coming back. Led this game 3-0, trailed 4-3, now lead 6-4 in the sixth over at Fenway. Roman Anthony had himself a night as he returned to a professional baseball lineup. Went 2-for-2 in Portland with a home run, a single, 2 walks, reached base in all 4 plate appearances in Roman Anthony's return to the lineup. Meanwhile, Trevor Story, not so great tonight for AAA Worcester. Went 0-for-3 with 2 strikeouts in Syracuse as the WooSox lost 5-1 there. Patriots held their 18th training camp practice of the summer today at Gillette Stadium. It was a walkthrough ahead of the joint practices with the Eagles in the next 2 days. Christian Gonzalez was not in attendance. Around the NFL, the Giants are signing running back Najee Harris. Colts are signing wide receiver Keenan Allen. Falcons signing edge rusher Za'Darius Smith. And the Giants have released wide receiver Juju Smith-Schuster. 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I'm Matt McCarthy. I'm Boston's home for sports. 98.5 The Sports Hub. 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
1: All right, it's Matt McCarthy hanging out for Joe Murray. Once again, the Dong Report returns tonight at 10 o'clock, one night only in honor of the great Jeremy Connolly. Skaz did mention it. Roger Goodell basically saying it's not if, but when the NFL will expand outside of the United States, will expand internationally, and my sense would be that is not Toronto. Maybe it will be Toronto, but they're thinking about expansion to Europe. Are you on board with this idea? 617-779-0985. I am okay with the idea of putting a team in London. I am okay with the idea of putting a team in Western Europe. You want to put a team in Amsterdam? Fine. Put a team in Paris? Fine. You can't go much east than that. Can't do it. I mean, what's a flight to London? 6 hours? What's a flight to Amsterdam? Seven and a half hours? I would imagine Paris is about the same. Maybe Paris would be a little farther if my geography is not totally messed up. Players can do that. People can do that. They can manage that. I mean, you already fly to the West Coast, don't you? I would imagine, and Paris is probably about a seven-hour flight. You want to put a team in Dublin? Fine. You can't go much more east. Berlin, Frankfurt, Munich, out. Rome, out. But really, what's the opposition to this?
2: Well, free agency. Are you going to be able to get guys to actually play? Ownership groups. I think the travel. I just wonder, you know, I can't imagine the players union is too excited about this.
1: Well, the players union will cave as they always do. Because in the end, it will be more jobs around the NFL. Now, if you were talking about moving the Jaguars there, and don't get me wrong, you can take that team out of Jacksonville. Sorry, Kendra. I don't care about Jacksonville. But if the NFL is expanding, they are adding teams to the league. This is the argument against it. You're going to water down the product. I don't think it has anything to do with location, to be totally honest. Put a team in Reykjavik for all I care. I don't care where the team is in the end. What I care more about is there enough quarterbacks if there are 36 NFL teams? My answer is no. Are there enough players if there are 36 NFL teams? My answer is no. It's going to hurt the product in that regard. But the location itself, whatever. If we're talking about relocating a couple of U.S. teams, sure, fine. Keep it at 32. I really don't want to expand much beyond 32. That's the argument against it. Location doesn't have anything to do with it. I got no problem if you're playing a game in London. You can figure out time zones with that. You already do. People already wake up and watch 9 a.m. games. I mean, you can play those games a little bit later in the day. 9 a.m. game, that's a 3 p.m. game in London. You could play a 1 o'clock game in London. Fine, whatever. That's an 8 o'clock game there. Yeah, sure, so what? But you're going to water down the actual competition of the league. And I'll be honest, I don't know if travel has much to do with that. In this day and age, you can... Okay, so the Rams go to London. All right, well, they come here for a week. The NFL doesn't have travel problems. This does not work for other sports. I mean, if you're talking about, putting a baseball team in London, yeah, that does not work. Because you're home for 3 days, you're on the road for 3 days. In the NFL, you play a game once every 7 days. Now, there are issues with that. Thursday night football, you name it. The league is in the process of ruining that advantage that they have by increasing the number of games and the number of times that you play. You got Wednesday games in Australia, you got whatever. That I have a problem with, is honestly increasing the number of nights per week with football. But I don't, in the end, really care where the game is played, assuming it's Europe, because that's manageable for a United States television audience. Australia is ridiculous. There's no way you can ever make that work. Asia is ridiculous. There's no way you can make that work. It's like the Olympics. There's a reason why the NHL didn't send their players to Pyeongchang and Beijing in 1822, because games being played at 3 in the morning makes no sense. for a United States television audience. Europe, you can absolutely make work, especially given the prevalence of, again, Sunday day games around the NFL. You can make that happen. You can manage all of that. You can manage travel. The league has an extraordinary leg up over every other sport that would also be interested in doing this. Trust me, the NBA would be more than happy to put a team in London, in Madrid, in Paris, in Rome, in Amsterdam, in Berlin, in Brussels. They'd be more than happy. The NBA would love to have a European division. That does not work because, I mean, again, we're already complaining about back-to-backs in the NBA. Now you're going to, you know, make, you know, teams go across the ocean. No, that doesn't work. And it works for football, though. It just doesn't work with the number of teams being added. Is that fair on that, Skaz? Is that a fair way to look at this NFL expansion, you know, debate and topic? I don't think the location matters as much as other people think.
2: Well, it depends on why you don't think it matters, because I think for free agency and stuff, it will matter. I think it will be tough to recruit guys and pay guys to play in these someplace. I mean, we see guys that don't want to play in some of the markets that are in the States. So, I mean, we hear in Boston hear about how guys don't want to come to Foxborough for years. And, you know, the highest bidder does usually always win. But I think when you're taking it overseas, that's kind of a whole other beast. I do wonder about divisional play and stuff like that, too. Is there a chance we get two or three teams overseas and they're kind of their own division? Does that make more sense? Like, but I'm with you that it seems like a foregone conclusion that this is going to be a part of our lives in the next couple of years.
1: Right. So London, Dublin, Berlin, and Paris in the NFL Europe division.
2: Woof.
1: Yeah, I'm kind of out on that. You want to pick four teams from the United States to send over there? Fine, whatever. Skaz, I could find you four teams right now that you can. You want to move the Arizona Cardinals?
2: You can have them.
1: You want the Jacksonville Jaguars?
2: I got to deal with Kendra Thursday, so no, they're staying in Jacksonville.
1: Okay, well, Kendra, you heard it here from me first. Move your team. Your city sucks. Nobody wants to go to Jacksonville. Nobody cares about Jacksonville. We can move the Jacksonville Jaguars. You are an irrelevant franchise. You can be moved. Find me two other NFL teams. We got the Jaguars. We got the Cardinals. Who else
2: Panthers?
1: You want to move?
2: You want to move the Panthers?
1: Sure. Absolutely. Move the Panthers. Who cares if you're going to Charlotte or you're going to, it's wherever in Europe. Charlotte or Czechia. I don't care, man. No skin off my back. Just don't add a 33rd team. Don't add a 34th, 35th, and 36th team. That's what I have a problem with. Then you'll ruin the competition. Then you'll water it down. All right, so we're moving the Panthers. We're moving the Jaguars. We're moving the Cardinals. We find another team out west to move.
2: Let's see. I mean,
1: hey, move the Chargers.
2: If we're going by...
1: Nobody cares about them in L.A.
2: Sure, why not? Send
1: move
2: them
1: the Chargers.
2: Again.
1: Yeah.
2: We can move, let's see, by valuation, the Bengals are the least valuable NFL franchise.
1: Move the Bengals.
2: Bengals, Saints, Colts are your bottom three NFL franchises by valuation.
1: Yeah, I mean, the Saints, New Orleans is a tiny city by NFL standards, but I can't move the Saints.
2: What about the Colts? You want to move the Colts?
1: Move them. Move the whole AFC South. Can you move the Titans?
2: Sure, you can have them. Yeah,
1: sure. Now it's going to make people very upset when they want to go to Nashville and party with bachelorette parties. So maybe that's look at the amount of team. I'm just going. You want to move the Tampa Bay Buccaneers? You want the Buccaneers? Who cares?
2: We got enough teams in Florida.
1: Put them on the pirate ship and send them across the ocean. Fine by me. The Atlanta Falcons. They got a nice stadium. Nothing else. Tell you what, you could do like a Rays Montreal type thing there. You can like split the Falcons. The Falcons can be the Antwerp Atlanta Falcons. They can play 8 of their home games in Atlanta and 9 of their home games in Antwerp. That math doesn't work because there are only 8 or 9 home games. 4 home games in Antwerp, 4 home games in Atlanta. There you go. Cardinals, you can move them. That's the way to do it. The Cleveland Browns. What have they done to stay there? Move them again. They didn't get it right the second time. Move them again. You lost out at this point, guys. You had 30 years to build a team that's not an embarrassment. You haven't done it. Congratulations, Cleveland. You're off to Cologne. 617-779-0985. How about Sean in Marlboro? Hey, Sean.
0: Hey, so I used to live in Charlotte. It's a fun town. Tampa's a decent town. Moving a team to Canada or Europe, you're actually looking at high tax rates, which would actually be the bigger problem. If you got to pay 60-70% income tax in total versus 45 in the U.S. But I actually think if you set up the salary cap right with the proper floor, you could have more parity. I think you'd have more bad games, but I think you'd have more parity where you'd have more teams going after free agents and trying to bring in big names. So I don't know. I think it could be good or bad depending on how they screw it up. But there's a few good markets you mentioned that I think you're underrating. And Tennessee, they're building that new stadium for concerts. It has nothing to do with I used to live there, too.
1: Yep.
0: They're building it for concerts, not football.
1: Yeah, they're building it to be Nashville, which is one of America's great jump-the-shark cities at this point. Nashville was cool many years ago. It is not anymore. The taxes are a factor. However, that can be easily maneuvered and managed. The cap is already fake around the NFL. But if you want to play the game, you can allow the European teams to go over the cap by a certain percentage because of their location and what have you. There are a million different ways you can manage that. Not that you ever have to do it around the NFL because the cap is crap and the owners just have to pay more. But there are people who would want to bring that to owners who would want to bring the NFL to a new market, an untapped market with growth potential overseas, massive cities overseas. Trust me, the money will work out. If the money wasn't going to work out, Roger Goodell and the NFL would not be looking into it. 617-779-0985. We'll continue. We have already eliminated at least six or eight NFL teams. I'm all for it. Put teams internationally, whatever. Just you got to take them here from markets in the States that don't deserve it, or their teams suck, or whatever it may be. You cannot water down the product by adding more teams. Move teams all you want. I don't care about that. Do not add any more teams. The sport is not ready for expansion, that's for sure. All right, we'll continue. It's Matt McCarthy in for Joe Murray.
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0: Matt McCarthy in for Joe Murray tonight. You want a Garrett Crochet update? Skaz, would you like one? We have one.
1: I think so.
0: This from Chris Cotillo. Crochet saying this, quote, "What could I build up to, Max? Probably two innings. Just looking at the schedule based on when I started throwing and being smart about it," unquote. So between now and the end of the year, Garrett Crochet says, best case scenario, best case,

0: having the long-term plan in mind for the Boston Red Sox.
1: No, but I'm still doing it. I'm still doing it because this year counts too. I'm tired of hearing that this year doesn't count. I heard that for 5 years. I need to be consistent about this. If I'm going to rip the Red Sox for years and years and years for not placing enough emphasis on the present, then I do think you should get Garrett Crochet back. And if he can come out and pitch an inning or two for you in the playoffs at a time, I'll do it. My hesitation more is, what's he going to look like?
0: Yeah, is that worth a postseason roster spot?
1: Yeah, it is. Who'd you rather have, Garrett Crochet or Jovani Moran?
0: I don't know. That's the thing. I don't. And look, Jovani Moran's no ace or anything like that, but I don't know what Garrett Crochet is going to look like.
1: I think you need to see it in September. You need to see him come out of the bullpen, you know, at the major league level a number of times and see if it works. I'm not just throwing him out there in October, I guess. I mean, is it worth a postseason roster spot? It probably is, because, I mean, again, what's Jovani Moran going to give you in the postseason? He's not going to give you anything. Whereas Crochet, you could put out there as a high leverage reliever, and maybe it works, maybe it doesn't, but I'll take the chance. I do want to see him in September, though. That's for sure. But I would say this, like, he's still not throwing, to my understanding, off of a flat surface. He's only throwing off of flat surfaces. He's throwing, you know, right now, you know, at 60 feet. And he's increased volume at 60 feet. What does that mean? He's throwing more at 60 feet? Well, what was he throwing before at 60 feet? Let me know when he's on a mound. And when he's on a mound, starting to work his way back. Let me know when. I'm far more interested in what Garrett Crochet looks like in a rehab appearance than Roman Anthony. Hitters, you can throw out there, give him a few at-bats in the minor leagues, and that's that. Pitchers, it is far more than that. Far more. 617-779 reading here. I just want to read here from 0985. I just want to read here from Crochet and his comments to Chris Cotillo and Mass Live. Cotillo writes this, 115 days after he last threw a pitch for the Red Sox, staff ace Garrett Crochet spent part of his Tuesday afternoon playing catch on the Fenway Park field. He tossed a baseball back and forth with a team staffer in right field, at times throwing harder than he did others. With just under 6 weeks to go before the end of the regular season, Crochet remains intent on returning to the mound, as a reliever perhaps, dominating in short bursts. Even if he'd need to progress to bullpen sessions, then facing hitters, then a potential rehab assignment before being activated. Quote, I'm quite hopeful, he said before going out to throw. I'm not going to say when, because I don't know. The past couple times I've been like, oh yeah, probably don't even need to go on the IL, and here I effing am, 4 months later. Right now, I'm trying to practice delayed gratification with myself. Unless I'm crossing the finish line, I'm not going to start celebrating. As Cotillo writes, even without celebration, Crochet is finally taking meaningful steps towards activation, nearly 4 months after he was first placed on the injured list with shoulder inflammation on April 29th. After spending all of June and July shut down from throwing, his shoulder is at full strength again. Now it's about raising the intensity as he plays catch every day. This week, Crochet says he'll play catch 6 times. Last week was 5. Crochet said, quote, been seeing good recovery, no issues with raising intensity. It's easy to catch. It's easy catch. I don't want to paint the illusion that I'm effing throwing hard right now. I've been in the upper 60s and mid 70s. Today I'm going to try and push it a little more than that, just ebbing and flowing volume and intensity together. It is August. He has not thrown since April, and he is in the 60s and 70s? There are kids in Little League throwing 60s and 70s. And I'm not saying that to criticize Crochet. I'm saying, wow, he is far away. The more you read about it, Skaz, he might be right. I mean, this is August, and you're throwing 65 out there?
0: Yeah, I just worry about, like, even if he does come back, what's really, what in what capacity is it going to be? Where, like you said, it's August 18th. This is not, you know, this is not July. Like, we're getting closer and closer. And if he's not ready, like, I don't know. I know Garrett Crochet is, you know, when we talk about Trevor Story coming back compared to Roman Anthony, I understand Garrett Crochet is much more

0: in that Roman Anthony mold, but the Sox maybe greatest strength throughout this whole run has been their bullpen and their back end. And obviously Garrett Crochet, you would think on paper would be a great addition to that, but I need to see it first. I'm not just going to hand him the job. I know he probably deserves that, but he's a starting pitcher, and that's who I want him to be at the start of next season. If there is a next season, who knows? But maybe that plays into it. If the Red Sox have some info that we're not playing baseball next year, then F it. Let Garrett Crochet throw an inning. I don't care.
1: So the good news, if you want to make an argument for Crochet as a reliever, Skaz, he has done it before. He was a reliever in Chicago. He essentially had a full season as a reliever. He has 73 innings, 85 strikeouts in 73 innings. He's got a 2.71 career ERA out of the bullpen. Cotillo wrote, Crochet acknowledged that time has run out on his for him to return to a rotation role this season, saying that the chances of needing to return as a reliever are 1,000,000%. He then said, what could I build up to? Max, probably 2 innings. Just looking at the schedule based on when I started throwing and being smart about it.
0: I mean, if you're telling me you can come back and be Andrew Miller, then I'm all in, because that's what I think about. A big lefty out of the pen that can give you 2 shutdown innings. Like, Andrew Miller was that guy for multiple organizations, but I'm terrified that Garrett Crochet would become Andrew Miller because of something like that.
1: Yeah, I think in a one-off in a year like this, I'll give it a shot. You want to know the interesting thing about this? We've kind of talked about this in the past. Crochet is about to lose value as part of this when it comes to his contract.
0: He loses a year, right, technically?
1: Here's what Cotillo writes. Crochet's injury and the longer than expected timetable for him to return has also significantly impacted his contract with the Red Sox. The 6-year, $170 million extension he signed with Boston last spring included an insurance provision for the Red Sox if the lefty dealt with a long-term arm injury leading during the deal. If at any point during the contract, Crochet were to miss 120 consecutive days due to an arm injury, his opt-out clause after 2030 would void, and a $15 million club option for the 2032 season would be added to the deal. Sunday equals the 120-day mark since Crochet's IL placement. That means the Red Sox, who otherwise would have had Crochet under control for the next 4 years at $112 million before he decided on a player option for 2031, now have him under contract for 5 guaranteed years and $142 million with a 6th-year team option and an additional $15 million. Red Sox just got an extra year, essentially an extra 2 years onto Crochet's deal. I did not know he had an opt-out. I probably knew it at one point. I forgot. So Crochet won't hit free agency until 34. He said he's not dwelling on it. I would have liked to avoid it just because as a player, when you're earlier in free agency in your career, it's huge. At the same time, I'm worried about the contract that's at hand. I'm not worried about the next one. Not right now, especially when I'm sitting here on the IL. It is what it is. Hopefully I'm performing well enough that the option gets picked up. For $15 million, I can assure you that option will be picked up. I will make that bet right now. I don't know if we're all around in 2032, $15 million of Garrett Crochet will be picked up. 617-779-0985. So I will say, Skaz, it doesn't feel like, he says he's hopeful to return in a relief role. I'm still not betting on it. And you're right in questioning what you might get in return. I'm willing to take the chance if you're the Red Sox. I'm willing to take the chance. I also, dude, I've got concerns about Whitlock. I've got concerns about Chapman. You throw Crochet into the mix, it just gives you another arm back there that has high-end stuff and could be a legitimate bona fide high-end reliever for you.
0: Well, I think that's honestly part of the reason why it scares me, because of who the Red Sox are in their track history and Whitlock, Slayton going down. Obviously, we've got some good news regarding them today, but you mentioned Chapman. He hasn't been quite the Aroldis Chapman in recent weeks. He still had his shutdown moments, but a couple long dongs out of Chapman in recent weeks. So I just hope they're not looking at the rest of their bullpen and saying, we really need Garrett Crochet. It would be wonderful. It would be nice to add Garrett Crochet to that mix, but I don't want the Boston Red Sox in a position where they're the ones pressuring Garrett Crochet to come back.
1: Did you just say long dong?
0: Yes. No spoilers, but...
1: No, none whatsoever. I just want to remind you that 25 minutes from now, the Dong Report makes its triumphant return to the night show at 98.5 The Sports Hub in honor of the great Jeremy Connolly.
2: Work, work, work, work, work. Everybody work, work, work, work, work.
1: And the plethora of Dong drops that we have, Dong audio, to play for you. I am over the moon.
3: I think Roach is a fraud. I think Roach is a pretend Cape League fan. I haven't seen him. Where you been, Roachy?
1: That felt unnecessary for me. I don't know why I said that back in the day. I probably said that 10 years ago.
0: Now, I think this is you at the end of this clip, McCarthy.
1: Let's hear it.
4: We just had fat guy in a little coat. Fat guy in a little coat. You guys never seen that scene before?
5: We need to cut a break.
1: That's a very young Matt McCarthy having no idea what the hell's going on.
0: Saying, oh man, this Joe Murray guy, I got to get him to break somehow.
1: Well, right. My God. My God. 617-779-0985.
6: Sucking up buttercup.
1: I will, Sarge. Thank you. I don't want to spoil it. I mean, are we going to have a good night? I promise. I don't want to promise you. I used to promise Jeremy back in the day that we would have a bountiful night of dongs. I will just say, I kind of think it's up to Jeremy tonight.
7: Astros.
1: No, we need to save that. I hope we get that again. I mean, I assume the Astros are playing tonight, right, Arcand? Excuse me, Astros.
8: Rain on me with the Cheetos.
1: You remember how Connolly used to, so he would go through phases where he'd play the Astros cut every night, and it offended Arcand. Arcand didn't like it. And then he would go weeks without playing it, and Arcand would think he would be safe, and then he would just drop it on him just to get him going again.
0: No one knew how to rile you up like the Jeremy Connolly. No one could get you frustrated and laugh like Jeremy Connolly. Laugh in your face as he was purposefully pissing you off.
1: Yeah, and highlighting your colossal F-ups. And as you mentioned earlier, and as we will experience in the Dong Report, nobody could quite F-up the Dong Report like Tim McCone. That was all time. Just all time.
9: McCone rhymes with bone.
1: Thank you, Maz. That's just,
10: you know what? I could mess around with a blimp.
1: In what context was that?
3: You know, there's only five top five quarterbacks in the NFL.
1: No, thank you, Tim.
3: Right?
1: That's the type of analysis you don't get anywhere else.
0: I could mess around with a blimp.
1: I could too. Who wouldn't? I could drive a blimp. Could you land a blimp?
0: Sure, why not?
1: I could too.
0: Can't be that hard.
1: I mean, you basically just like let the air out, right? It's going to be like a hot air balloon. Isn't that what a blimp is?
0: I'm out on hot air balloons.
1: Well, I am too. I don't want to be balloon boy up there. But,
0: no, thank you.
1: Didn't Dante Stallworth crash a hot air balloon into power lines?
0: That's a story I don't recall.
1: I think he did. I'll look that up. Dante... don't type that into AI. You'll get the wrong answer.
11: Cool. We really needed those details. Thanks for adding that to the program.
0: What a dick.
1: Who? Cattles?
0: No. Yeah, we really needed that. So you remember the context of that one?
1: Yeah, I said it to Cattles, and I was 100%,
0: naturally.
1: I was 100% right.
0: Of course.
1: I was, yes. Let's see. Hot air balloon. Well, it does come up right away. He was in a hot air balloon accident last month that left him and his friend with serious injuries. They struck power lines and crashed. He suffered burns and temporary electrical shock paralysis.
0: I would say that's bad.
1: I'm out on that. Balloon basket hit overhead power lines during a leisure ride. Does not strike me as leisurely.
0: Doesn't sound very leisurely to me.
1: No, it really doesn't. Dante Stallworth on hot air balloon accident, quote, I thought I was dead, unquote. I think I would think the same thing. I will be the most alive 20 minutes from now when the Dong Report returns. We will do McCarthy's musings. I would like to muse on something that happened on this show many years ago. We'll go down memory lane on that, and we'll do that next.
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1: Gross. I don't want to do that, Silver. Why? Why would you say that? Red Sox out to a 9-4 lead over at Fenway Park as they look to pick up a win on the Diamondbacks. We are in the eighth inning. Eric Miller on for Boston. Adley Rutschman has driven a run in tonight. We'll get some more information later on. Meanwhile, Roman Anthony went deep. Not a spoil. It's minor league baseball. As he returned to action tonight for the Portland Sea Dogs, went 2-for-2, a homer, a single. He walked twice. Reached in all four plate appearances before he was pinch run for. Trevor Story, still not good at baseball. He was 0-for-3 tonight for Worcester as they fell 5-1 to Syracuse. Story 0-for-3, 2 strikeouts. Patriots back on the practice field today as they held a walkthrough, had a joint practices with the Eagles in the next 2 days. Christian Gonzalez not out there. Around the NFL, Giants signing running back Najee Harris, Colts signing wide receiver Keenan Allen, Falcons signing edge rusher Za'Darius Smith, and the Giants have released wide receiver Juju Smith-Schuster. 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Reach your goal during the easiest season for weight loss. Awaken 180, the official weight loss program of summer. 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

0: All right, it's Murray's musings, McCarthy's musings. It's maybe easily one of the longest running segments on the station. Joe's been doing this forever. A decade plus, at least. I've been here, I think, 13 years. Joe might have started this like a year into my time here. 2 years minimum. And it's a staple of the night show every night. Skaz, I mean, as we've talked about, you know, in the last couple of days, and I know you guys probably spent a lot of time talking about last night, our friend Jeremy Connolly, who passed this past week, our great colleague, former producer of the night show, had a brief illness, and it's affected all of us, and we're all still really feeling it, really reeling after the loss of our good friend. And I don't know, I just keep thinking of like moments that have happened on the night show over the years. And I mean, the night show is the place where crazy moments happen, because it's late at night, you're screwing around, you know, you have a more of a rotating cast of characters over the course of the history of the station. I mean, you know, there used to be two people in the night show, you know, Jones and Arcan, or Jones and Keefe, or, you know, Jones and Chuck Perks was here originally with DA, but it used to be two people, so, you know, somebody would get moved to another day part, you know, during the summertime, and you'd bring a new person in. It was like the place, the real training ground, and, you know, the place where everybody would come in, and everybody at some point has worked the night show here. It's just, it's a rite of passage. If you don't work the night show, you're not working at 98.5. It's just this the way it is. So there have been so many memories that have happened on this show, I think, for me and for everybody over the course of, 10, 15 years working here. And I've just been thinking about, like, the crazy, zany, wild things that have happened with us and with Jeremy. And I know you've been thinking about the same thing in recent days, Skaz. There are two things that really stand out. One is the origin of Murray's musings, which may have started on the weekends, Joe's show, on the weekends, and he'd, you know, start musing about something. But then when he kind of became one of the regular fill-ins at night, like the primary fill-in at night, which was relatively early on in you know, probably Jeremy's tenure as executive producer of the night show, and certainly early on in my tenure here, I mean, Joe became the guy to fill in at night, because Joe was our top fill-in guy for many, many years. So he brought Murray's musings to the night show anytime he would fill in for Jones, or anytime he would fill in for Keith or Arcan or whoever it would may be. Joe brought that to the night show. And as we know, in Murray's musings, Joe will do birthdays. Does Joe still do birthdays as part of Murray's musings, guys?
1: Sometimes, we run out of time a lot of the time, but we do try and mix in the birthdays.
0: Yeah. So that was his, what we would call like 9:50 segment. You know, Keith had Kiefer Madness at 9:50. Arcan had a number of segments. What did he have? This Week in Social Media.
1: He did DJ Alexi for a little
0: DJ
1: while there.
0: Alexi and all of the, like, historically, 9:50 was the time where the second chair or the fill-in guy would, like, have their segment. So Joe brought Murray's musings onto the show and would do birthdays at the end of Murray's musings. One night, Joe read off the wrong birthdays, which you would say, why does this matter? And that's the beauty of it. It doesn't. It doesn't matter one bit. Jeremy called him out for it. It was like Joe was on like June 5th or something. And Jeremy's like, Joe was given all these birthdays, and Jeremy probably had a list up. He's like, none of these birthdays are June 5th. Like, why isn't that person on this list? Jeremy discovered that Joe was reading the wrong month. And he called Joe out for it on the air. And Joe tucked his tail between his legs like a beaten dog and basically quit on the show. He was so dejected.
1: I may have found it, Matt McCarthy.
0: You may have found it.
1: I may have found it.
0: Well, let's just play it.
1: It's taking me a while.
0: Why the hell not?
2: Happy birthday to Sylvester Stallone, 71.
3: Oh, wow. Happy birthday, Sly Stallone.
2: So he leads it tonight. George W., he's 71.
3: Wow, that's shocking. They're the same age?
2: Same age. The Dalai Lama, 82. Kevin Hart is 38 years old.
3: I heard Kevin Hart, but thought Kevin James. I'm like, 38? Sorry, Kevin Hart looks 38. That makes more sense.
2: 50 Cent, 42. Manny Machado is only 25 years old.
3: He's a beast.
2: Pau Gasol's 37. And your boy Jay Crowder, 27 years old tonight.
3: Jay Crowder is, first of all, it says his birthday is July 6th on Basketball Reference.
2: How did that happen?
3: And it's but he is 27 for a few more.
2: He is 27.
4: Sylvester Stallone's birthday is also July 6th.
2: What is going on here?
4: Did you Google July 6th?
2: How about we start this over? Can we? Can we get a mulligan? Can we get a mulligan? We're in July.
3: Joe!
2: I even said the things. This should definitely get me the job, Jones.
3: It's June. You realize it's June.
2: Oh, my God. I'm so sorry, everybody.
3: Okay. Let's just go.
2: I think we should just.
3: You're giving us a 1 month heads up. So now it's like, okay, well, when July 6th hits, it's nice. You give us a little heads up. July 6th is going to be a big day.
2: We had a bad dong night.
3: July 6th is going to be a big day. So if you could give us some June 6th birthdays, that'd be much appreciated.
2: I was so upset about those Saugus kids.
3: Well, you were upset about that. Do you need help Googling June 6th
2: birthdays?
3: Yeah,
2: I've given up. There's no other good birthdays today. Screw it.
5: Joe just flat out quitting on the. Jeremy hounded him about that for close to a decade. He never let him forget it.
1: June 6th, 2018.
5: All time. So that's a great Jeremy moment because he was the one who truly discovered it and would never let Joe forget it and would remind him, like, hey, Joe, are these the right birthdays? And Joe was always sad every time Jeremy mentioned it.
1: That's a tough one there.
5: My second favorite Jeremy weird night show moment was 2022. Again, you would have like the second chair moment, 9:50, and my segment was called McCarthyism, where I just had a list and I put people on it, and I dared put Jeremy on the list because I had accidentally spoiled the Dong report earlier in the night. It gave a home run during a headline or whatever it was. It angered Conley, and I said, you know what? This is BS. Why should we not have to spoil the Dong report? I'm here to do my job as a headlines man. I'm here to tell you what's happening in the sports world, and if a home run happens, I'm going to tell you it. And I waged war on Conley, and this is what it sounded like. You know what then happened next? Christian Vasquez.
6: A solo home run! Let the truth set you free! Let the truth set you free! The Tigers have just hit a home run! Who is that? Somebody get me in the...

0: I was silenced.
1: Strongly silenced.
0: Yes. I said I would not be silenced. I was, including in the Dong report that night where Connolly turned my mic off, refused to let me read anything. And that was that. That was the night I went to Dong jail. Well, Skaz, tonight I have been released from Dong jail on parole. A one-night parole for the Dong report. It returns for one time tonight in the honor of our great friend, the late, great curator of the Dongs, Jeremy Connolly. We will do our best not to screw it up. We will do our best to do a Dong report that Jeremy deserves. And we will do that next. Just after 10 o'clock, the Dong report comes your way here on The Night Show.
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0: Red Sox looking to close out a win over the Diamondbacks. They lead 9-4 in the top of the ninth. Wyatt Olds on the mound for Boston as they look to wrap this one up. Adley Rutschman. An RBI in this game. First RBI in a Red Sox uniform. We will have more momentarily. Meanwhile, Roman Anthony went deep tonight for the Portland Sea Dogs in his return to minor league baseball. Began his rehab assignment. Anthony went 2-for-2. Home run, a single, walked twice. Reached in all four plate appearances. Trevor Story, not so good tonight. 0-for-3. Two strikeouts for AAA Worcester. Patriots were back on the practice field today as they get ready for the Eagles in joint practices tomorrow and Thursday. Christian Gonzalez not in attendance today. It was a walkthrough for the Pats. Elsewhere in the NFL, Giants signing running back Najee Harris, Colts signing wide receiver Keenan Allen, Falcons signing edge rusher Za'Darius Smith, and the Giants released wide receiver Juju Smith-Schuster. 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Don't let joint pain keep you off the court, course, or trail. Eliminate that pain with Dr. Franke of Boston Prolotherapy. I'm Matt McCarthy on Boston's Home for Sports, 98.5 The Sports Hub. Your next update in 30 minutes.
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25: 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Dingers!

0: It's the Dong Report. Back again for one night only in honor of the great Jeremy Connolly. That is his voice you hear. He was a classically trained vocalist, nailing those high notes. Dongs, dongs, dongs. Home runs! Oh, we got dongs, dongs, dongs, dongs tonight. I'm not going to sarge it for you. By the way, you do know, Skaz, that we do need to have the dongless drop ready. I hope we don't need it. I hope we don't need it. But we got to make sure we don't screw this stuff up here. You ready? Skaz, you ready? You feeling the pressure? Taking over for the great Jeremy Connolly back there?
1: I mean, there is tremendous, tremendous pressure on such a situation here. I mean, I feel like I'm already behind. I feel like Jeremy Connolly would have played this already.
2: It's just after.
1: Well, 1 second. See, I'm already screwing up here. This is why it was Jeremy Connolly's thing and not mine. But here we go. We're in, Matt McCarthy.
0: You're good to
2: go.
0: It's
2: just after 10 p.m. This is the adult tour, which means you can drink if you want, and we can say whatever the hell we want.
0: There you go. It's exactly what we can do. It's just after 10 p.m. Let's start it right up with Tigers and the Pirates.
3: Valdemir is known to be a Russian spy beluga whale and is now in Swedish waters. Said in a statement by one whale, Valdemir was recently spotted in Norway's capital.
1: Yeah, it's a statement from a whale, Joe Murray.
0: O'Neill Cruz going deep tonight. His 15th of the season. And oh my God, welcome to the Dong Report, Brett Callahan. Congratulations on your first dong. We all remember our first dong. Welcome to the Dong Report, Brett Callahan. 393 feet. He went deep. As the Tigers took on the Pirates tonight. Let's go to the Yankees and the Orioles.
4: Brady has beaten off all comers. He is now... maybe that didn't come across quite the way I wanted it to come across.
0: Don't think it did, Jones. Trent Grisham going deep tonight, his 17th. Colby Mayo going deep for Baltimore, also his 17th on the season. Let's check in on the Cardinals and the Reds.
5: What does she do?
6: Tables!
5: But how is tables a job?
0: How is it a job? Wondered that myself. Mason Wynn went deep. That was his 18th homer of the year. Cardinals and the Reds. We've already screwed up in this. I need to get the final score of these games. I got to provide that for you here. 1 second. We got the Cardinals and the Reds. Where are we? Cardinals beat the Reds 3-0 tonight. How about the Giants and the Guardians?
7: Right, so the first contestant went first.
0: Thank you, McCone. Much appreciated. Bryce Eldridge went deep for San Francisco, his 14th of the season, and Joe Adell went... Oh! Oh, baby! Skaz, you know what that means, right?
1: That is the long gong dong of the night, Matt McCarthy.
0: The long dong gong. Joe Adell, 455 feet. It is the long dong of the night. It's his 19th home run of the year, but most importantly, it proves, well, that he had the long dong. Congratulations on your extraordinarily long dong, Joe Adell, at 455 feet. Let's check in on the Marlins and the Phillies.
8: This one's for you, Al.
0: Griffin Conine, who I saw hit a home run in a Cape League All-Star game, had his 14th. I kind of like this. We were denied a dong, a dong denial.
9: What the hell?
0: We can't be doing that. We can't be doing that. But Derek, with a strong contribution to the Dong Report tonight, Kyle Schwarber had a dong called back, a dong denial. It would have ranked him tied first in Major League Baseball for home runs. It was not meant to be. I don't like that. I mean, I think we should acknowledge it, but I just want to say I don't like that. This is about the dongs, not about the near dongs, not about the denied dongs. I hate it when dongs get denied. Blue Jays and Rays.
10: Pretty good show, guys. That's a pretty good show.
3: Hey, do you know this guy?
0: Nope. Alejandro Kirk, his 6th of the year. Kazuma Okamoto, his 25th of the season, 442 feet. And Josh Smith also went deep for Toronto, his 3rd of the season. Blue Jays picked up a 10-5 win over the Rays. How about the Padres and the Mets?
11: Melakalikimaka is a wise way to say Merry Christmas to you.
0: Thank you, Joe. Double dong night. A double dong night for Fernando Tatis Jr., hitting number 14 and 15 on the season. He is starting to pile up the dongs after going essentially dongless for the first half of the year. You never want to go Mike Sarge Riley dongless. You do not want to do that. And Tatis has decided not to. Double dong night for him. He also went deep, a deep dong, 452 feet, his first dong of the evening. Luis Torrens, his seventh year for the Mets, and Luis Robert Jr. also.
3: Oh! Oh! Whoa!
0: Now, am I to understand that we have a late-breaking dong in this game?
1: We do, Matt McCarthy. Manny Machado with a late breaker, Matt McCarthy.
0: What number is that for him this year?
1: 24 for Manny Machado.
0: Now, I don't want to say that we did it wrong, but we do late-breaking dongs after we do all the dongs.
1: I was too excited.
0: I mean, how could you not be excited to hear the late-breaking dong sound? I hope we get to hear it again. We'll do that afterward, but I understand, Skaz. Don't hold your dongs there. Hold your dongs. Let's do the Diamondbacks and the Red Sox.
6: How much time left? I don't know how much time we got left. Another minute or two?
0: Gabriel Moreno, a grand dong tonight. Grand slam. His 10th of the season, traveled 428 feet. That put Arizona ahead in this game, 4-3. But then Adley Rutschman with his first dong in a Red Sox uniform, 9th of the season overall. But welcome back to the Dong Report. Adley Rutschman is first in a Sox uniform. Mickey Gasper going deep as well. He had his second of the year, 414 feet. Red Sox picked up a victory tonight over the Diamondbacks, 9-4. Let's go to the Athletics and the Royals.
8: Back and nine and rubbed out hard behind the net.
0: Jesus, Judd.
3: Dongless!
0: No!
3: Dongless!
0: No!
3: Dongless!
0: No!
3: Dongless!
0: I don't like that, Sarge.
9: It
0: did feel good to...
9: It's all good, man.
0: It was not, Sarge. It was not good in that spot.
3: Give me another dong!
0: I want another dong. Do we have dongs in the Mariners-Brewers game?
11: The super pooper was caught in the act.
0: Oh, we have dongs, all right. We got dongs. Christian Yelich, his 9th dong of the year for 396 feet. David Hamilton. Did we get David Hamilton showing up in the dong report tonight? David Hamilton out here with his 4th dong. Jake Bowers, his 22nd of the season. The Mariners and the Brewers. That game, I would imagine, still going on. Milwaukee out to a 12-0 lead. On the Mariners right now. How about the Nationals and the Rangers?
12: Hey, Bo Winkle, you want to see me pull a rabbit out of the hat?
13: And now for something completely different.
12: Yeah, let's try the commercial.
0: I didn't see that coming with Grandy there. At first, I just thought it was Max being Max, but then I got Grandy going back to the 1950s on me. Justin Foscue. Who the hell is that? Justin Foscue, not Fescue, Foscue. His 8th dong of the year. The Nationals and the Rangers, that game currently underway. Top of the 8th, Rangers with a 5-0 lead there. How about the White Sox at the Cubs?
3: Followed by Yanni Gourde. Ben, oh geez, help me out here, Jeremy. Chirot? Ben Chi, spelled C-H-I-A-R-O-T. Chiroy?
0: Still going.
3: Shira, I want. See, this is why I don't like hockey. That's why I don't like hockey.
0: He's still going. I guess that would be Sherio, right?
1: I think it's Chirot. I don't know.
0: Well, I mean, a French Canadian, I would think.
1: Yeah, Sherio.
0: Sherio. Sherio. PCA, his 31st dong of the year. Michael Bush. Nice Bush. 15 of the year. Munetaka Murakami is 29th dong of the season. Just bringing all the dongs from Japan. 406 feet. White Sox and the Cubs. Chicago. The White Sox leading 3-2 in the top of the 7th. We got a lot of games going on. I'm hoping we got some late breakers. That would be like a real late breaker. Not, you know, an early breaker, Skaz. Angels and Astros.
9: Astros.
0: Oh, thank God. Thank God you played that one. Top 5 dong drop of all time. Josh Lowe, his 10th of the season. Kind of a cheap dong. Short dong. I mean, a dong's a dong all the same, but only...
1: We don't dong shame here.
0: No, we definitely do not dong shame. 345 feet, it gets the job done. Angels and the Astros, the Angels leading this game 3-0 in the bottom of the seventh. And the final game of the night, Dodgers at the Rockies.
6: Art Vandelay checking in on Twitter. Number 43, Leapin' Loose Sinise. Sinus. Sanus.
0: Sanus?
6: I feel like I'm going to run into trouble with this.
14: Safe
6: S, yeah, like S anus, basically. That's basically what it is.
14: Sanus.
6: From the 1955 Rangers. A legend, truly.
14: New York
6: Rangers. Leapin' Lou Anus.
14: Leapin' Lou.
6: Yep.
1: I think you may have been gone with a fake name there, Matt McCarthy.
0: I think they got me. Thank God Silver was there for me to, Sanus. He had no problem with it. Sanus. Shohei Ohtani, his 30th dong of the year, 448 feet. That is the dong in that game, which is still going on. The Dodgers leading the Rockies 6-4. Now, I don't know how you want to do this, given you did jump the gun, Skaz. We did have 29 dongs, including the late breaker. We should do the 30. So I would...
6: Yes! Let's go! Oh, Jeremy, thank you!
1: Willie Castro adding on to our total tonight.
0: Okay, so we're at 29, 30, and 31. I mean, we got to start rattling off numbers there, Skaz. So let's see, 29. 29 is not a good number. That's not a good number at all.
1: I'd give you some 31s.
0: Yeah, no, we got to start with 29. 29, that would be a...
1: How about an Eric Dickerson 29?
0: Eric Dickerson 29. There's got to be some running
1: Earl
0: backs.
1: Thomas 29.
0: You're not looking this up, are you?
1: No, never. How about recent Hall of Famer, former Red Sox, Adrian Beltre 29?
0: Oh, that is a good 29 right there. Derek, what do we got? Any good 29s back there? Get Derek in on this, too.
1: How about...
0: Hey, no, I saw him go to his...
1: He's typing over there. Can't do that.
0: You can't do that. I see. I used to be so good with this type of stuff. So good with numbers in the Dong Report.
1: Leon Draisaitl, 29.
0: That's a good 29 right there. That's a strong 29. Bruins, 29? Any Bruins 29s? How about Patriots 29s? That doesn't feel like a great Patriots number. Weak Patriots number. Red Sox 29s? Ugh. Celtics 29s?
1: Smoltz wear 29?
0: Smoltz did wear 29. Where'd you pull that one, Skaz?
1: You know, in my baseball days, you know, I used to care about baseball deeply.
0: Let's see. How about 30? 30 is a much better number. 30, we would have a Mark Blunt 30. Mark Blunt. 30 for the, let's see, for the Patriots. 30 is not a great Patriots number either. 30 for the Bruins. That is a, what, Tim Thomas 30? He was 30. Tuca was 40. Thomas was 30. How about, let's see. Steph Curry is a famous 30.
1: Nolan Ryan,
0: that's a good one. You're looking these up, aren't you?
1: I'm not. Derek can see my screen right here.
0: Derek, can you confirm? Give me a thumbs up on that.
1: Terrell Davis, 30.
0: See, now we're getting into running backs. Running backs, some good 30s. Good, strong 30s. Somebody tweets in. Again, this is where you want to get your numbers in. McCarthy, a Bobby Dalbec 29. That's good. Bobby Dalbec 29. 30. Okay, well, let's move on to 31. That's a Jonathan Jones 31.
1: Jonathan Jones 31.
0: That is a Cedric Maxwell 31. Now we're getting into some good ranges there. 31.
15: Rain on me, rain on me, rain on me with the Cheetos.
0: Thank you, Max. Thank you. 31. It's got to be a good corner number. Real good corner number. Is Witherspoon 31?
1: Sounds right. I believe the Honey Badger was 31 back in the day.
0: Yes, I believe he was.
1: I'm trying to think of other famous 30. It's been McCarthy, we're rusty.
0: We're
1: rusty here.
0: Beyond rusty. I used to be able to rattle these off all the time, but you had to be good.
1: Reggie Miller, 31.
0: Reggie Miller, 31. Yeah, that's a strong 31.
1: How about Mike Piazza, 31?
0: Ooh, good. I'm struggling tonight, Skaz. This is a shameful performance.
1: Oh, Jeremy would not like this.
0: No,
1: he would not like this.
0: No, I'm glad I'm here to make him angry.
1: That's what we're here for.
0: That's why we're doing it.
1: Dom, how about a Carey Price, 31?
0: That's 31 feels like we're in goalie range there. That's a big time goalie number. I feel like low 30s goalies.
1: How about Joe Murray chiming in and Adley Rutschman, 31?
0: Does Rutschman wear 31 for the Red Sox?
1: Apparently so.
0: All right. Well, there you go. I mean, he's a member of the Dong Report tonight. Who would have worn 30? Was John Lester was 31, wasn't he? Well, he was 61, but then was he 31? I think he was 31. I'm going to confirm that. John Lester, number. Red Sox, 31. Good. All right, there we go.
1: I believe Joe Johnson might have wore 31 for the Celtics. I'm trying to think of any. Well, no, he couldn't have because of Maxwell. So
0: yeah.
1: Maybe he was a non-Celtic 31?
0: I bet you he would have worn 31 because Max's number was not retired at that point.
1: Ah, look at you, Matt McCarthy. Always on top.
0: Look at the big brains on McCarthy over here. 31. We're missing some corners who are 31. Safety, was Cam Chancellor 31?
1: Ooh, Earl Thomas was 29, I think, so Chancellor might have been 31.
0: Chancellor was 31. Yeah, 31. Artrell Hawkins wasn't 31, was he? Jonathan Jones, no, I think Hawkins was 25. Just thinking safeties now. Got safeties on the mind. We have any more late breakers, Skaz? Anything? We'll go into the YouTube chat. We've already had two late breakers. I feel like we need a third from Jeremy. Jeremy, do you have a third late breaker for us? I need a late breaking dong. I need more dongs.
1: We're patiently. We're dragging this thing out, McCarthy.
0: We're
1: dragging
0: trying.
1: It out.
0: We got active games out there. We got active games. Let's see. Yeah, people are shaming me for my lack of number. I'm with you, man. We'll get to all your numbers. We'll get to the Hannah report if Hannah report's still out there.
1: Jason Terry 31, I believe.
0: Jason Terry 31. Strong to quite strong. 29, 30, 31. Get those in at Matt McCarthy 98.5. Get them in the YouTube chat and call in with them at JJ Skaz on Twitter. Unless we have some 32 is such a good number. We got to get there. Don't give me a wrap this thing up. I don't want that. We got to keep this thing going. Do we have any more late-breaking dongs to get us to 32? Please. Dongs. Dongs.
16: Wrap this thing up.
0: Damn it. Now I'm sad. You made me sad. Why'd you do that? Skaz, look me in the eye. Look me in the eye. Why? Why'd you do that? All right. 29.
7: Top five quarterbacks in the NFL.
0: Thank you, McCarthy.
7: Right?
0: Yeah, we need 29, 30, and 31, not five. I can give you a five, a Nick Punto five, a Nomar Garciaparra five, a Rocco Baldelli five. Now, I can give you that. I need 29, 30, 31. 617-779-0985 at Matt McCarthy 98.5 on Twitter. 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

0: Matt McCarthy in for Joe Murray tonight. Joe Murray is in our YouTube chat. I believe our YouTube viewership doubled for the return, the one-time return of the Dong Report in honor of our very much missed friend and colleague, Jeremy Conway. He would have loved it. He would have loved that Dong. Actually, he would have hated that Dong Report. I don't think we truly did it up to his standards. Skaz jumped the gun on a early, it was an early breaker, not a late breaker. I didn't have the scores in front of me. It was a very poor performance. We just can't be doing that. But man, that made me happy. That legitimately, Skaz, like, I have a smile on my face. I haven't wiped it off my face in the last 5 minutes. That was the best.
1: There's nothing like the Dong Report. Some of my first shifts, really, in here, seeing what the night show was all about up close and personal. Nothing quite like the Dong Report.
0: Joe's in the chat, and I know people are pressuring him to do this every night. What did he have to say to that? What did Joe have to? I'll read you Joe's comment. Basically said this is a one-time thing. One-time thing. Which, it should be. But it would feel wrong if that were the last ever Dong Report on that. I know Arcan does it across the street, but this is where it originated. It originated in big part with Jeremy Connolly, and the Dong Report came home tonight. It came home. To your numbers, what did we miss? And the answer is a lot. 29, 30, and 31. People tweeting in number 29, out of service Purvis Ellison for the Celtics. Sam Hauser 30. How about a Greg Maddux 31? That's a big miss from Mr. Baseball over here. Brandon Merriweather got this a number of times. A Brandon Merriweather 31. Big bang clock. Barth hitting us with a Daron Harmon 30. Missed some big Red Sox ones. Keith Folk, 29. Knew I was missing a big Red Sox one. Gabe Kapler, 29. LeGarrette Blount, 29. I knew there was a Patriots running back. That's a bad miss. Of course, I missed Bobby Dalbec. I wish I could not remember that, but they do, unfortunately. All of us do. Dave Roberts, 31.

0: How about an Aqib Talib 31? Aqib Talib. That's a good one right there. Good corner number. This is like a big, strong corner. It's not as good as 24, but that's a good one. Skaz, you get any that I missed before I hop into YouTube here? You think of
1: I'm
0: any.
1: Still searching for drops back here.
0: You're still looking for the Ken Griffey Jr., Ken Griffey Jr. Sr. one.
1: It's giving me fits. I might not be able to sleep tonight if I can't find it.
0: It's the greatest, I think arguably the greatest drop in the history of the Dong Report. Ken Griffey Jr. and Ken Griffey Jr. Sr. We should mention that a Ken Griffey Jr. 30 and a Ken Griffey Jr. Sr. 31.
1: Very fitting. Very, very fitting.
0: Very fitting. That the Dong Report returns and we get to drop a Ken Griffey Jr. and a Ken Griffey Jr. Sr. on you. Thanks to Tim McCone. I may have to come help you look for that during the break. Like, we need more bodies on this, like more manpower to find that audio. It's the greatest drop in the history of the segment. What else do we have here? Got to scroll all the way up. We did get a Mike Piazza 31. Doug Mirabelli 29. I believe Mirabelli was 28. I think you're wrong about that. And check that out. You can't go to 32. We can't be doing that. Fred McGriff. Fred McGriff was 29. He highly endorses this product. Pointing at the screen. Doug Mirabelli. Everybody's saying Doug Mirabelli. Am I wrong about that? I thought he was 28. Doug Mirabelli wore number 28 during his major league career. Yep. So no, Mirabelli. Wrong. Can't be doing that. Out. We must be accurate here in the Dong Report. How dare you? Joe Murray jumping in with the presidents in honor of, that was one of my contributions to the Dong Report years ago. I'd give you the president, number 29. That would be Warren G. Harding. He was not a good president at all. Maybe one of our worst. Historically, historians don't feel very good about him. He was bad at the job. Then he died. Didn't work out so well for him. So that means it's a Calvin Coolidge 30. Skaz, have you ever been to the Calvin Coolidge Historic Site in Plymouth Notch, Vermont?
1: I can't say that I have.
0: I actually highly recommend it.
1: I'll be up there in a couple months. Maybe I'll check it out.
0: Where are you going? What part of Vermont?
1: Windham.
0: Windham.
1: I think that's what it's called.
0: That's near Windham. That's near like Tunbridge and White River Junction and all that, right?
1: Sure, why not? I'm only getting married up there. It's, you know, somewhere up there.
0: Windham, Vermont?
1: I think so.
0: No, let's check this out. I didn't know you were getting married there.
1: I think. Pretty sure.
0: Yeah. Oh, yeah, you're not going to be far from... I was thinking of a different Windham. You're not going to be far, though. You're probably like a 30-minute ride from the Calvin Coolidge Historical Site. I highly advise that you take your wonderful bride there and you enjoy. So Calvin Coolidge was sworn in the middle of the night in his father's home in Plymouth Notch, Vermont, because Harding dropped dead in San Francisco. So some dude basically shows up at their door in the middle of the night, like knocks on the door, is like, Mr. Vice President, you're president. They have to wake the guy up, and he takes the oath of office by candlelight at 3 a.m. in his father's house where there's no electricity, no telephone. They had to walk to the general store across the street and plug in a telephone and call Washington to make sure it was true. It's actually legitimately cool. I went there thinking it was a joke. It's cool. I recommend it.
1: Well, I've quickly been corrected. McCarthy, my fiance, listening. Windsor, babe. Windsor, Vermont.
0: Windsor.
1: Calvin Coolidge apparently stayed in the venue we are getting married in.
0: No kidding.
1: There's a little history for you there, Matt McCarthy.
0: Windsor, Vermont. That's exactly where I thought it was. You are not at all far from the Calvin Coolidge Historical Site. I recommend you check it out.
1: Yeah, I'll make a little day trip over there.
0: It would not be much of a day trip at all. Let's Windsor, Vermont. I'm gonna just figure out your wedding weekend here for you. 1 second. Calvin Coolidge Historic Site. It'll be a 9-hour walk, but a 44-minute drive.
1: You gotta go around
0: some woods up there. You take the missus to the Calvin Coolidge site, and it'll be very romantic.
1: Fireworks, I'm sure.
0: You get to walk through this tiny little house where he took the oath of office. You get to see what they call the oath of office room. It's very cool.
1: basically an aphrodisiac, taking your loved one there.
0: Yeah, no, I mean it was a horny experience.
1: Yeah, nothing gets the people going like Calvin Coolidge.
0: He was a very boring man, which is what I find very interesting about him. I'm fascinated by Calvin Coolidge. He's an interesting fella. He's interesting because he wasn't interesting. Governor of Massachusetts. I don't know if you knew that. He would take the train in from Northampton. And President 31, Herbert Hoover, who also sucked. He was not great. So you go, Harding, bad. Coolidge, underrated. Hoover, sucked. Check it out. Joe also mentions that California was the 31st state. We want to go 50-nifty on us there. Let's see. I guess we had Chair Cam making an appearance during the Dong Report. We have some people now questioning if we should have played Late Breakers after the segment ended. Now, the old rule was once the Dong Report is over, once you get out of the initial Dong Report segment, it is not considered a Late Breaker.
1: Yeah, we can't tarnish the great Dong Report.
0: Well, I feel like that would be an insult to Jeremy's legacy if we did that. We have to play by his rules. Now, I disagreed with the rules.
1: Of course, naturally.
0: Always. And I confronted him at the time. And I'm not trying to go to Dong Jail. I've been let out of Dong Jail. This is a one-night parole for me, being let out of Dong Jail. We can't be doing that. 617-779-0985. Howard. Hello, Howard.
2: Hey, how's it?
0: How
2: about Calvin Schiraldi? Never forget that number 31 in the 86 World Series. It was all slipping away from us.
0: Yeah, I wouldn't forget that one either. That's a good one. We missed that one. That's not great. Here's one that I definitely should have got. How about Ryan in the car? Ryan, number 30?
3: Fellas, how about the fighting Jose Offerman of the late 90s, early 2000s?
0: Jose Offerman not only fought somebody as a member of the Long Island Ducks, he was also involved in the very famous Tim Cheetah play. Jose Offerman also led me to want to fight Jimmy Williams when I was an eight-year-old. I went to the Cambridge Side Galleria, and Mo Vaughn had just signed with the Angels, which was a devastating childhood trauma for me, and we went to an autograph signing, and there was Jimmy Williams, Jim Corsi, and Lou Merlone. And I went up to Jimmy Williams, little eight-year-old pudgy, fat Matt McCarthy, and I waddle up to Jimmy Williams, and I give him my glove to sign. And, you know, he kind of is, oh, you know, what's your name, all that. I say, Mr. Williams, who's going to play first base this year for the Red Sox? I miss Mo Vaughn. And he kind of gives me like a, well, you know, we signed Jose Offerman. He could play first base. We've got Dawba. And I was so mad when he mentioned Jose Offerman. And then Lou was sitting next to him. Lou chimed in. He said, hey, I can play first base, Skip, you know, kind of thing. And I looked at Lou Merlone with daggers in my eyes like, that's Mo's spot. Don't you dare. Don't you dare suggest that you could play first base, Lou. And that's, yeah. That was when Jimmy Williams and Lou Merlone devastated poor little eight-year-old Matt McCarthy because they were not Mo Vaughn. It's a hard moment for me. 1999 All-Star Jose Offerman at second base where he belonged. Hi, Sean. How you doing?
4: Good, Matt. I actually had three, but you guys figured out the King Griffey Jr. one. But there's also Nathan MacKinnon, 29, and Brodeur, 30.
0: Brodeur's a good one. 30 is a good goalie number right there. Strong goalie number. Why do people keep saying Doug Mirabelli? I think we've confirmed. How about an Ichiro 31? That's a good one. We can't go to 32. What are we doing here, folks? I got people dropping a Zdeno Chara 33 on me. We were two away.
1: The people are out of practice, Matt. They're out of practice.
0: We can't be doing this. This is the Dong Report. We got rules. Damn it. We got rules.
1: Did you know that Jimmy Williams and Ted Williams, distant relatives?
0: I did not.
1: That's what Wikipedia says, anyways.
0: I'll believe. You see that Ted Williams footage that came out, Jeff Passan released?
1: We'll do that later in the week because I watched that in detail. You talk about borderline erotic.
0: I have not watched it yet. Oh. I might go home tonight and take my pants off.
1: Yeah, I mean,
0: pleasure myself to this Ted Williams audio talking about hitting. Video talking about hitting.
1: It may be the most clear video of Ted Williams you're ever going to see. I believe Jeff Passan was the one that tweeted it out.
0: I will be checking it out. 617-779-0985. We'll continue to take your Dong numbers, your Dong data. I mean, we are out of practice. It's okay. We didn't get the Hanna report tonight. We didn't get our 50 nifty Uniteds. I mean, Joe mentioned it was California, but I didn't get Dong data on California. I don't know what would have come in before California. I'm going to guess California probably came in around like 48 or 49. I'm going to guess Oregon probably welcomed into statehood around the time of California. Washington would not have been. I'm going to guess, let's see, 48, 49. That's like bleeding Kansas territory out there. It's like Little House on the Prairie type stuff. It's like California was a state. Louisiana would have already been in there. Maybe Texas. These are just random guesses. States.
1: Wisconsin was 30, California 31.
0: Okay, what was 29? Wisconsin would make sense, yeah. So it's going to be somewhere in the mid, like an Iowa type of situation.
1: It is Iowa. The Field of Dreams, Matt McCarthy.
0: Field of Dreams.
1: Man. 1850, California was made a state.
0: Yeah, it sounds about right. And I bet you Wisconsin was about 1849.
1: And 48.
0: I bet you Iowa was 48 as well. So was Oregon already a state by then, or did they come in later? I mean, this is the beginning of the Oregon Trail, Skaz.
1: Oregon was made a state February 14th, 1859, the 33rd state in the Union.
0: Feels late. Feels late for Oregon. There were so many people settling there. Going to cry in a start.
1: Territory was organized in 1848, officially became a state in 59.
0: Well, it opened for settlement in 48 because that's when the trail began. And we've all played the Oregon Trail.
1: They have all died of dysentery multiple times.
0: We have. It's all very, very exciting stuff. All right, we'll continue. 617-779-0985. It's McCarthy in for Joe tonight.
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0: Dongs, dongs, dongs. Adley Rutschman went deep for the first time in a Red Sox uniform. Red Sox win 9-4 tonight over the Diamondbacks. Meanwhile, Roman Anthony, a massive dong tonight. Massive in Portland. It has not been measured, but it was a long dong. Went deep, 2 for 2, 2 walks, reached base, all 4 plate appearances before he was pulled as Anthony made his return, began his rehab stint. Trevor Story, meanwhile, did not go so well for him. He was 0 for 3 for Worcester tonight with 2 strikeouts. Patriots were on the practice field today as they get ready for the Eagles and joint practices tomorrow and Thursday. Christian Gonzalez was not in attendance. Headlines are brought to you by... Wait for it. 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
28: Ending double play. First pitch. Rush, deep right field. Roman Anthony, welcome back. On to Fitzpatrick Field. Take a lap. Seagulls lead 4-0.
0: That's how it sounded tonight in Portland. If long dongs are the theme of the night, Roman Anthony had the longest of the dongs. Now that was a bona fide long dong. That might even be worthy of playing the gong again, Skaz. I don't know if we have that, because this was not measured. It was the only dong of the night that was not measured. Thank you. I don't care what anybody says, that was the long dong. That was one of the longest home runs I've ever seen hit at Hadlock Field. It went on to the football field beyond it, Fitzpatrick Stadium. That was close to, it was in the upper fours for sure. Joe Adell had the 455 in the major leagues. Roman Anthony had the longest dong of the night anywhere in professional baseball. And that's the story. That's the story this evening, is Roman Anthony was unreal in Portland in his return. 2 for 2, a homer, a single, hit it 108 miles an hour, and he worked 2 walks. 4 plate appearances, he reached all 4 times. He looks ready to me. And, you know, there is now understandably a groundswell of Red Sox fans, you know, chanting, bring Roman Anthony back right now. Like, it does, looks fine to me. Everything looks good. I'm not bringing him back tomorrow. Give him a few more days down there. But the point being, honestly, you know, if he plays tomorrow in Portland, and they were talking about, you know, maybe, and he only played about 5 or 6 innings tonight before they pinch ran for him, and he did not play the field. So, you know, I do want to see all of that. But over the course of the next few days, I have no problem if Roman Anthony is back out there this weekend for the Red Sox. He should be.
1: Do you need him to play the field?
0: I think you do, because I think you're better off without Duran.
1: I mean, I'm just not sure the difference is that great. If Roman Anthony needs to just be a DH, I'm absolutely fine with that for the rest of this season.
0: Yeah, I am too, because, you know, he's going to help the team most by hitting.
1: And he's not a great outfielder.
0: He's not a great outfielder. Duran isn't a great outfielder. They're both awash. They're both below average left fielders. I trust Anthony to make the routine play. Like, I trust Anthony to track a fly ball more than I do Jarren Duran. A ball hit at Roman Anthony in October, I am more confident that Anthony's going to make the play than Duran. But if he needs to come back as a DH, that's fine. Not to mention, too, because Yoshida's hurt, and based on what Tracy said, well, it doesn't sound like Yoshida's going to be back anytime soon. Sounds like a relatively significant hamstring strain. So you need a left fielder and a DH. If Anthony can be either, that's good. He did speak with the media after the game. I found something he said interesting, Skaz.
2: Yeah, it was great. You know, like I just said, they showed out and, you know, as expected, as they always do. So, you know, I feed off of them. I love our fans. They're passionate. So great to see them here in Portland. And I think it's just great for the game. You know, we're so lucky that when we're in Portland here and when I was here in 23 and 24, this place is the spot to be during the summer. So, you know, it's awesome.
0: $3 Deweys tonight, Roman Anthony. That's my spot in Portland. My guess is he's going somewhere a little nicer, but, and not that Deweys isn't nice. It's great, but it's a dive bar. Love Deweys. Gritty McDuff's. Something tells me he's at 4th Street. He's at Central Provisions. It's a great place to be. They better not keep Roman Anthony in Portland too long. They better send him to Syracuse, man. You don't want to lose that guy. Well, he's not there with Marcelo Meyer anymore, so maybe he's a little bit more focused. Skaz, thanks a lot. Derek, I don't know if I'll see you later on this. Thank you for everything you did this summer. We're good? All right, because I'm not going to be back for... Well, I'll see you tomorrow. Anyway, I'm in tomorrow. Have a great night. See ya.
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32: The Rangers just one game back of Houston in the AL West. The Padres ended the Mets' four-game winning streak 5-2. Fernando Tatis Jr. hit two home runs. Milwaukee, with the best record in the majors, won 22-0 over Seattle tonight. Cleveland beat San Francisco 8-1. Joe Adell, a homer, six RBIs. Toronto, a winner at Tampa Bay, 10-5. And the Yankees got three RBIs from Trent Grisham and won 3-1 at Baltimore. WNBA, Indiana sent Toronto to an 11th straight loss. I'm Steve DeSager.
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34: This is the Jason Smith Show with Mike Harmon, and it seems that everybody is doing it. Stealing. I mean, you watch the news. Crime is everywhere. 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
15: Greetings, welcome inside hour two, the Jason Smith Show with my best friend, Mike Harmon.
16: Hobo.
15: Hope you are having an incredibly happy Tuesday. I mean, Mariners fans aren't. Wow, I gotta tell you, man, every day things seemingly get worse and worse for the Mariners, and they can't hit, and their offense is awful. But wow, you look at that scoreboard tonight, and it just stands out when you see final score Milwaukee 22, Seattle nothing. You see that, and you go, could I see the Packers doing that to the Seahawks this year? I mean, Darnold's really good, but I don't know that I could see that. But yeah, 22-0, the Brewers beat Seattle tonight. And it's not like this game was a blowout early where Milwaukee had like 3 in the first, 5 in the second, and 5 in the third. This was a 1-0 game midway through the game. Like, it was a tight 1-0 game, and then Milwaukee scored 5 in the fifth, 5 in the sixth, 2 in the seventh, and 9 in the eighth to win this 22-0.
16: Just absolutely brutal. You're trying to find any signs of life. I mean, we're still waiting for Cal Raleigh to bring a bat to the ballpark. So that's been a disaster. Rodriguez is hitting 256. Another 19 home runs, only 52 RBI, and a hard to drive guys in when they're on base. So it's been a disaster for what was a team with great promise and a perennial favorite for prediction time here at Fox Sports Radio.
15: I mean, the good news is, because I do have good news from the Mariners. Good news is that I'm pretty sure tonight is rock bottom. Because, boy, if it's not, oh, wow. Like, what could be possibly be worse than weeks and weeks of no runs and not scoring and being terrible after being this close to the World Series a year ago? If this isn't rock bottom, man, wow, you are entering, like, Mets and Jets and Browns and Raiders territory. Like, that's really bad, man.
16: Now, at its, even though they've been awful, 3-7 their last 10, 8 games below 500, they are only 3 games back of that final wild card. Now, there are 6 teams in between them, so you got that. But you referenced there one of my favorite Beatles songs, where it's, you know, it's getting better all the time. And in the background, the guy goes, it can't get much worse. That's where you're at with these Seattle Mariners right now. Because day to day, it's pain.
15: I'll tell you, it is really, really difficult, man. It is really difficult.
16: It's almost Seahawks season, though. So,
15: yeah,
16: I mean,
15: no, that is true. That is true. It is almost Seahawks season, so there is that.
16: Got to find some positivity, buddy.
15: it's like I say, whenever I see the Mets lose or something bad with the Jets, I just got the Knicks won it all. What am I really worried about, man? I mean, really, I have nothing else to really talk. I mean, this is, you know, the Knicks won it all. It's in a legendary way, so I got to be okay with it.
16: What's funny is that you're not saying it's almost jet season. You're just still looking in the rear
15: view. No, it doesn't matter, man. I'm just
16: looking back there. Whatever's coming, I know it's painful.
15: I don't need anything there. I can just look back and go, hey, whenever I get upset, I'll just get in the car and listen to the fourth quarter of game 4 and the fourth quarter of game 5. I'll just go for a drive and clear my head and just get all excited hearing Mike Breen do the play-by-play again. That's all I got to do. This championship lives forever. It lives absolutely forever. Just like Seahawks fans, hey, go listen to the fourth quarter of the Super Bowl from last year if you want to. Go do that. Don't worry about the Mariners, man. Don't worry about it. It's fine. Absolutely fine.
16: It's all going to be okay.
15: Now, it will all be okay in Detroit at some point soon because, look, the Lions, the Tigers are playing. All I had to do was get rid of Tarik Skubal. But this video that has gone viral in the last few hours is absolute insanity. There are a few things in the world better than local news bloopers, right? The local news bloopers are just the absolute best, man. I mean, every few months you get, here's the latest compilation of stuff, local news, and it's just fantastic. And then once in a while we get something like we got out of Fox 2 Detroit, that TMZ put up in the last few hours. It has gone absolute bananas, on social media. So basically, here's the intro. Here's what you need to know. Because apparently this audio has been leaked or was put out, because this was something where the anchor is reading a promo. Like they're taping promos to air over the course of the day. I believe that's what's going on. And she's trying to read the promos and what's in the prompter. Hey, coming up on the news later on today, or this is what's coming up here. And there seems to be a little bit of discrepancy between what is in the prompter and what she's saying. So this clip is about a minute long. Just understand that that's the only gist you need to know, because boy, about 30 seconds in is when things get pretty interesting, because she's reading the prompter, trying to read the promos, and then a producer comes on the floor to try to tell her and explain what's going on. So there's a backdrop. That's all you need. She's reading promos off a prompter. Producer comes on the stage to talk to her about what she's reading. And this is what we get.
0: I'm going to have to do that again. What's up, Chip? Trace?
3: I think you're
0: I'm in Amy's script, the Amy's Angels one. There was the second thing didn't make sense, so I was just trying to fix that part.
3: And it's not even marked off. Like we're still working.
0: I know, but I didn't have time because we have to do this, so I was still reading it. See, I mean, I can't wait for you to go through them all, and then I go through them, because then I'm already getting ready by then. But this time we had to do the PSAs, so. Finish what?
3: What I was trying to say.
0: Okay, because Sean just came in here and said something about marking off. Go ahead. I don't think you are. You're walking out really angry. Jeez, oh, Pete. Can I please finish what I'm going to say? What? Grow up. I'm so done with her antics, telling on me every 5 seconds. I'm done.
15: So she calls the producer a name, and then she says, what the blank is going on? And then,
0: jeez, oh, Pete.
15: I think my favorite part of this, Harmon, right away, because there's a way to get, you know, to get deeper into this, is I love the fact that she curses, then says, jeez, oh, Pete, which is a very popular curse in the Midwest, or not a curse, but just a mild, old-fashioned exclamation. Like, my wife's family all uses jeez, oh,
0: jeez, oh, Pete.
15: Like, but she curses, then gives you a jeez, oh, Pete, and then curses again. Like, why the jeez, oh, Pete in the middle of you? You're starting to throw out there. You're mad at this producer who's saying all these things about you, and you throw in one of those after. Like, I don't understand that. I don't get it.
16: It's a whole thing, right? Like, trying to do the due diligence on this and get it all the ducks in a row. I mean, you've got lawsuits filed in a lot of this as well. Discrimination in the workplace, per deadline, Detroit, and then unprofessional workplace behavior and outbursts. You don't say. So you've got all of that, suspensions. It's just crazy, but I have never heard that phrase before.
15: Oh, man.
16: Ever.
15: I'll tell you, Pam's.
16: I've heard a lot of creative things in my days.
15: Yeah, yeah.
16: My family was full of random combinations of curse words and whatever you could string together. I have never heard geez, oh, Pete's.
15: Yeah, no, it's very, I had never heard it until I started hanging out with my wife's family, and now this is kind of what they say. And I'm like, I didn't even know. And this is like 30 years. Like, and I didn't know that so many people that were unfamiliar with this makes me think, like, it's a regional thing, right? Like, it's, hey, in the Midwest, people say this, because my family's never said it. I've never heard people say it here in Los Angeles, but Midwest, like, I've heard that a lot, and I've heard that.
16: It's like muskrat dinners.
15: Sure.
16: Things people have never heard of.
15: Exactly. Yeah. Maybe a little bit more than muskrat dinners, I think, but okay. Like, similar terms are like golly and gee and gee willikers and all. Like, those are all words that are similar to geez, oh, Pete.
16: Gee willikers, mister.
15: But
16: unbelievable.
15: Man, I'll jeez, tell you
0: this. Oh, Pete.
15: Okay, now obviously this anchor and this producer, you know, have had some kind of history together. That maybe because clearly they don't like each other. But I can't tell you how many times in my life, whether I was when I was working at ESPN or when I was working at local news in ABC here in LA, where an anchor recording something like this comes up, and there is all kinds of craziness that ensues, whether it is the anchor trying to say something, getting mad at the person that wrote it, or just getting mad about something else. I mean, there, like, I could probably write a book on my top 10 favorite things that were said by anchors when they were recording promos, or recording audio tracks or videos. Like I can't tell you how many times something like this happens that I was been witness to in my career. And I don't know why, maybe just because, hey, anchors, they get to the point where they're upset having to do this. But I mean, I can remember it happening here at five. There is a very famous tape, Fox Sports Radio, of a very big personality from like 20 years ago that couldn't get a read right. And we listened to it over and over again, like, oh my God. Oh my goodness, he's so mad. He's so mad he can't say these words right. Like, it was really funny.
4: We'll do it live. Do it live. I'll write it and we'll do it live.
15: There's so many instances of this happen. I mean, like, I could do a top 10 and the stories would be amazing. And then I would go, oh, but I missed these five. I got to save these for my next book after that because there's got to be a second book. Like, it's so common for this to happen. It's incredible.
16: Well, but how many times have you gone and you picked up copy that you hadn't read, or you know, one of the hosts here or elsewhere haven't read it before they go to read it on air, and then all of a sudden you can hear the gears grind?
15: Mm-hmm.
16: It's that phrase doesn't make sense, or it's inverted, or now it becomes the tap dance to get through the line, or whatever the case may be, and invariably it's like, well, that's not my fault. Like, yeah. No, you could have taken the 25 seconds to read the copy before you had to do it in front of a microphone, but you know, hey, then someone else has to be to blame, and this is. You know, Alex plays the Bill O'Reilly. I mean, that's perhaps the most famous of all of them.
15: Oh,
16: but
15: man.
16: Every local news outlet has plenty. I mean, Alex has a wall for all of us of malpropisms. Not necessarily us cursing somebody out, certainly all of those moments are found. The walls have ears, as my dad always reminded me.
15: The most famous one, the one I could tell you about, I'll tell you the most famous one. That some people have heard, but maybe not. It was at ESPN, and I'm going back. This is the 1994 World Cup. Okay, so this is the 1994 World Cup, the first time the World Cup really broke through in the United States. ESPN's coverage of it was everywhere. You know, the United States, they beat Colombia. They move on to the knockout stage for the first time in forever, and it was really, really exciting time. So we were doing a story that night. Like every night was like a recap of the day because there were all games during the day and all the big stories. So this is the first time a lot of people on the air are hearing names that are being broadcast. So Gary Miller, who was set to do the voice tracks for the World Cup piece, went down and did this. And the person who wrote it, I forget who it was, save the tracks so we could all listen to them, right? So we could all listen to them because he couldn't get the names right. And Gary wasn't mad. He's laughing the entire time that he couldn't get the name. He couldn't get the reads right. And it was hysterical. And the one he couldn't get right was the goalie for Italy was Gianluca Pagliuca. Right. He just couldn't get the name right. And in fact, it became this whole big thing. Like after that happened for the next 2 years, Dan and Keith on SportsCenter, when something would come up and people would shake hands, like one of them would say, oh, Gianluca Pagliuca. Oh, Gianluca Pagliuca, Gianluca Pagliuca. Right. Nobody knows what that means, but it was a reference to that. Right. Every time Gianluca Pagliuca, oh, Gianluca Pagliuca, Gianluca Pagliuca. And he couldn't get it right. And he got so frustrated and he says, Gianluca Pagliuca. Pagliuca, yo, blankety, blankety, blankety, blankety, blank. And we'd listen to it in the edit bays where, hey, nobody's around. Let's listen to the Gary Miller tracks. Let's listen to the World Cup 94 tracks again. And they were hysterical. And Gary, he was such a great sport about it because he laughed because he knew he couldn't get it right. It was impossible. And it was just one of those things. But there are tapes, there are situations like that. Not all of them are like this where Gary just had this situation, but stuff like this where this anchor gets mad at a producer and we all find out about it. Like, I mean, that's the hidden gold mine of outtakes that you don't see when stuff gets recorded. 100%.
16: Yeah, this is one. Looking at it, it seems like it happened in 2023, so it had laying in wait for a long time.
15: Now TMZ just put this out. Because as you said, it's going on with stuff that's happening. You know, the legal situation, things going on, and you see this like. Okay, like here's okay. All right, now we're just finding it out now, and everybody's watching it on social media. You see this.
16: and you immediately start asking, where are the other tapes?
15: Yeah.
16: Because I guarantee you that wasn't the first time she went off on somebody.
15: Where's more on this? Where, really, I want to see more about
5: Stop
15: this.
5: The hammering. Stop the hammering out there. Who's got a hammer? Where is it?
6: I don't know.
5: Where's the hammer? Is it on the... Go up on the other floor. Somebody go up there and stop the hammering. Stop the hammering. It just... sucks. It sucks.
15: I just think of that line from Scrooged. Will you hold the bleak hammering, please? Will you hold the hammering, please? When he's trying to talk to Andy McDowell. I better go. No, stay. Will you hold the hammering, please? Exit out.
16: Caught on tape.
15: Exit out by DeFresca. Exit Swollen Dome. The Jason Smith Show with Mike Harmon live from the Fox Sports Radio studios. We got some more big stuff out of the NFL coming up next. You want a big bowl prediction made by a quarterback getting ready for this season? Oh, all that and more next right here. Jason Smith, Mike Harmon. 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
36: Said our hustler's work is never through. We making it because we make it move. The only thing we know how to do.
0: Jeez, oh, Pete.
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5: Stop the hammering.
16: I thought you were going to call me Jizo Pete.
15: No, Jizo Pete. I'm telling you, Pam's Aunt Janet says that all the time. All the time she says that.
37: All right,
15: that.
37: Go.
16: Damn
37: go.
16: It, Janet.
15: We have that big NFL story coming your way in a couple of minutes. One quarterback has made a really big, bold prediction for this year. But
37: I love it.
15: We got John Paul Morosi coming up in about a half hour. All the latest news, Major League Baseball. What's next for Ketel Marte? What is next for the Dodgers as they embark on whatever their last 6 weeks of this season's going to be? After big news for the Dodgers today, they've watched Shohei Ohtani throw. So potentially Ohtani could come back at some point and pitch again,
16: yay,
15: throwing in the bullpen, progressing towards a return to the mound, maybe.
16: Mm-hmm.
15: But at the same time, they put Edwin Diaz on the injured list because of inflammation in the right side of his neck. Dave Roberts saying that it's kind of something that he felt Monday night. We don't know if it's something that's been there, whatever it was, but we're going to put him on the IL and force him to and see what happens when he comes back from this. Now, how much of this is Edwin Diaz has a neck injury? How much of it is we want to give you some time to just sit back and not pitch for a little while and get your head right? Whatever. This is what the Dodgers are doing. This is what they needed to do. We told you they had to take him out of the closer's role because they're never going to be able to trust him this year.
16: Can I be the horrible guy and make the obvious joke?
15: You are the horrible guy. So go ahead. Why not?
16: He heard it while turning quickly to see where the ball flew.
15: Very nice. Very nice. Very nice.
16: I mean, it was out there, yeah. like one of his pitches.
15: Good. That was good. It was right. It was served up right over the heart of the plate. Again, just like his pitches. Yes.
16: Swinging a long one.
15: But to the flip side of this for the Dodgers, right? Just because we've talked a lot about them and the issues they're having with the bullpen and going forward is that, just think about this for a second, right? The last 24 hours have been filled with a lot of stories. Look, Edwin Diaz has been awful. His ERA is 11.5, right? They gave him a lot of money to come in and close for the next 5 years. They gave Kyle Tucker the biggest contract in MLB history, and Kyle Tucker has been terrible. Dropped the fly ball last night. Video of him looking like maybe he's crying in the Dodgers dugout. There's a lot of questions about him. Is he okay? Where is he at? Does he need to sit down for a while? Like that joking video of him coming out of the dugout, wanting to hand his glove to Otani to play the outfield before he goes out there to play.

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0: 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Know Your Bus Kids.
1: Child gets on the bus.
0: Last couple of days, the big back and forth. The bus siblings decide we're going to sell all our shares in the Lakers, which would remove Jeannie Buss as governor, as the Lakers were sold again 10 days ago. Jeannie Buss says, no, that can't happen. And now both sides are at odds. Both sides trying to boot the other one out. Jeannie Buss was able to run the Lakers and boot her siblings out. Now the siblings are saying, okay, no, blank us, blank you. We are fighting away. We're selling all our shares and you're out as governess. Knowing this is happening, we need to educate as well as entertain. So we are playing the Know Your Bus Kids game. And our competitor is intrepid engineer, producer.
2: Yes.
0: Who is not a sports fan.
2: Not at all.
0: Alex Teicher.
2: Oh my gosh. There's one thing I love more than learning things, Jason. It's the things I still need to learn.
0: Yes, that's good. I like that. That's good. That's
2: wow. Thank you. Steve, I know.
1: Deep. That was so profound.
0: So here's the game. It's very simple.
3: I thought you were going to say juice, but.
0: No, okay. No. I'm going to give you a name. And Alex Teicher has to decide whether or not that is the name of a bus sibling or not. Now, you know that Jeannie is a bus sibling. And you know that they're mainly all begin with J.
2: Yes, I've learned that much.
0: All right, very good.
2: So, also, Jesse. I've learned... Jesse. I have a disdain for Jake Paul. I learned that, too.
0: Jake Paul, Jake Paul, not a bus kid.
2: Thank gosh.
0: Not a bus kid.
2: Bad for them.
0: All right. So I give
3: almost
0: you the name.
3: Almost as rich.
2: Really?
0: This is true. Yeah, one couple more fights.
2: What?
0: Couple more fights. Maybe if he fought all the bus siblings at once in the octagon.
3: Somebody might be able to step in considering what's going on now.
0: So I give you the name. Teicher, you tell me if it's a bus kid, and we bet to see if you're going to get it right or not.
2: Okay, I'm down.
0: All right.
2: Love this game. Hey, Steve.
0: Julie Bus. Julie Bus.
2: Can you spell it for me?
0: J-U-L-I-E. Julie Bus is Julie Bus. A name. Do you think you know this?
2: I don't feel sure about this one.
0: All right, then I'm going to say he gets it wrong.
2: Okay.
0: No, you know, you're not sure about this?
2: I'm not sure.
0: I'm going to believe in you and say you get it right. No, I'm going to say you get it right.
2: I love that.
0: I think Teicher gets this right. Steve-O, what do you think?
3: It's not a matter of believing. I say no.
0: Okay, she's not going to get it right.
2: I need your belief, Steve.
0: Harmon, what do you think?
4: He's getting there.
0: He's getting it right. Okay,
2: yes.
0: So both you and I think he's going to get this right. DeSager believes you're going to get it wrong. Is Julie Bus.
2: Is it cheating?
0: One of the bus kids.
2: To ask of the ones we've already done. Like the one that we've gotten that has confirmed a kid so far. We have one, right?
4: No, see, if you don't remember, I mean.
3: Jesse, and it's a guy.
0: No. Okay. And just again, for the third hour, Jack Bus is not a bus kid.
2: That's right.
0: Okay, just so very good.
1: Jack.
2: Okay.
0: Julie Bus, yes.
2: Julie Bus.
0: Yeah.
2: If there's a genie, I have a hard time thinking he would say Julie.
0: Okay.
2: I know of a Julie Talbot, a lot of respect and love.
0: Even though they're all with J's, you think Julie is out?
2: No. It'd be too weird. Like, say you're upset, one of them's something wrong. You're like, Jeannie, Julie. It's just too close. I'd been saying no.
0: Okay.
2: Not a kid. Yes. Final answer.
0: Harmon and I are celebrating because you got it right.
2: Let's go.
0: Julie Bus.
3: Logic in this.
0: There's no logic. Steve, you have gotten everyone wrong so far. And you know more about the bus kids than any of us.
3: Yeah, exactly.
0: All right.
2: Throw logic out,
0: Steve. So you don't think Julie Bus is a kid? All right, here we go.
2: No.
0: Alex Teicher. Jeannie Bus.
2: Jeannie.
0: Is Jeannie Bus a bus kid?
2: I hope not. That's funny. I'm going to say I'm not confident on this one.
0: You're not confident?
2: No, not at
0: all. I'll say you'll get it right. I'm going to stick with that philosophy. Harmon?
4: I'm going to say no.
3: I'll say no.
0: All right, so this is a big one now. Okay. I say you're going to get it right.
2: Right.
0: Harmon and DeSager think you're going to get it wrong.
2: Okay.
0: Is Jeannie Bus, not Jeannie Bus, not Julie Bus, is Jeannie Bus a bus sibling?
2: Is this like Magic Johnson where you're trying to mess with me now, or is this actually a name?
0: It's Jeannie is a name.
2: Is it an actual bus name is what I'm saying.
0: That's the game.
2: Steve, don't laugh. There's apples out there. These are wild times.
0: That's the game. That's the game.
2: Okay, I'm going to say.
0: Jeannie Bus a bus kid?
2: Yes. Yes, it is a bus kid.
0: Jeannie Bus.
2: I'm going to say yes.
0: Is a bus kid.
2: Is
0: yes,
2: it?
0: Yes, Alex Dysart. Yeah.
5: Look at that.
3: Why didn't you apply the same logic from the previous Julie name?
2: Well, this one I was confused. I thought he was tricking me, Steve. They were too close, so I had to go with this one.
3: Yes, Janie Buss ran the Lakers charity arm, community yes. involvement arm for years.
2: Really?
3: Yes.
2: How long?
3: Oh, I interviewed her 20 years ago.
2: Wow.
0: Alex, I just want to let you know this before we do the next one.
2: Okay.
0: Do you know how much Steve DeSager dislikes you right now?
2: He doesn't like
0: so much.
2: I thought it was his favorite for a while.
0: He's gone over with you, and this is the third time yeah. we're playing this game.
2: Steve, I guess this is a test of our love right now.
0: All right.
3: You're being inconsistent.
2: That is one of my consistencies.
0: Ready?
2: I'm so ready.
0: Jan Buss.
2: Stop, dude.
0: Jan Buss. Is Jan Buss a bus kid?
2: Jan.
0: How do you feel about Jan Buss?
2: Not good.
0: Don't feel good.
2: I don't feel good about
0: I'm
2: this
0: gonna
2: one.
0: Say he gets it right. I'm gonna say he gets it right. He doesn't feel good. DeSager, what do you got?
3: He never feels good, so I'll say sure, of course you get it right.
0: Okay. All right.
2: I love Steve.
0: Harm,
2: now
0: what
2: you're
0: do you
2: getting
0: got?
2: It, Steve.
0: Harm, what do you got?
4: I'm going to say he gets this one right.
3: 2 hours to
0: okay,
3: catch
0: Okay, so we all are going to say he gets it right.
2: Okay.
0: We're all going to say, okay, so not Julie Buss.
2: Nope.
0: Not Janie Buss.
2: Nope.
0: This is Jan Buss.
2: Jan.
0: Jan. Capital J-A-N.
2: Okay.
0: Jan Buss.
4: N is in Nancy.
2: Nancy.
4: Not M is in jam.
0: What's your philosophy?
2: Jan, and like Nancy Harmon said, I wonder if she also gets insight to the stock market. I'm going to say yes, this is a name because that sounds more like something he'd want to have for his entourage of children, like his own little J5.
0: So you say he's going to want Janie and
2: yes,
0: Jan.
2: Yes, I'm going to say yes.
0: Okay, Jan Buss is not a bus name.
4: Wow.
0: No.
2: Okay.
0: Once again, I win this round. Steve DeSager still looking for his first match in this game. You have not. If this was match game, you'd have been off in the first segment. Yeah. You'd have been gone. Well, you can't match anybody. You've gone 0 for 3 hours, Steve.
3: Yeah, well, I got a long way to go to catch Kyle Tucker, though. All right.
0: We'll have one more round of Know Your Buss Kids. See if just to see if Steve can get one right.
2: I believe in Steve.
0: All right, we got that next hour. But coming up next,
3: wait, I know all the bus kids.
0: But that's why we're
4: Tyshirt's
0: doing it.
4: Doesn't matter exactly. What you know.
3: Exactly.
0: Big story out of the NFL coming off a brawl at spring training camp today. Fox.
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18: No.

0: Jager says no.
1: All right. Very like determined no.
0: Joey Buss. Is Joey Buss
2: okay?
0: A bus kid.
2: I'm going to do something Steve hates. But in my deductive reasoning, in my logic here, right? My favorite character in Friends was Joey. And as soon as you said that name, I was like, oh, God, so many great scenes with Joey. Remember how much he was trying to, you know, get in and out.
0: Is that a sandwich?
2: No. Oh, my gosh. Ends up getting with Rachel for a little bit. That was pretty dope.
0: Sorry, spoiler.
2: Well, watch it. So I'll say this. I loved the name Joey. I hope Dr. Buss was also a fan, too. Yes, I'm going to say Joey was a kid name.
0: Joey Buss.
2: Oh, yeah.
0: Was a bus or
2: Let's
0: is
2: go!
0: A bus kid. Very good.
2: Yes.
3: Yeah.
2: He is.
3: He is
2: a bus kid.
0: He is a bus kid.
2: Breaking news. One less bus to fight, Genie.
3: He was named after a baby kangaroo.
2: Really?
3: Okay.
0: Steve DeSager still looking to match.
2: Oh. Oh, that's true. Wait, what kangaroo? Joey?
0: Joey's a baby kangaroo.
2: Is he?
0: Yeah, Joey. You call someone
4: that's
0: Joey
4: actually what it's called.
0: Is a baby kangaroo.
2: Oh, the definition.
0: Like a murder of crows.
2: Oh,
0: those
2: are crazy.
0: A baby kangaroo is called a
2: Joey.
0: Love
2: when I see a murder outside. Yeah. Those are fun.
0: All right.
2: What? Bunch of crows.
0: Jasmine.
2: By the way, why isn't a group of squid called a squad?
0: Because it's Squidwards.
2: I like Squidwards. I think like, oh, the squad. Okay,
4: jeez,
3: it should
4: SpongeBob.
3: Be.
0: Jasmine Buss.
2: Thank you, Steve. Jasmine?
0: Jasmine Buss.
2: Oh, that's a cool name. Jasmine. I don't feel good about this one.
0: You don't feel good.
2: Not
0: you
2: Jasmine.
0: Don't feel good.
2: That's a cool name.
0: You don't feel good.
2: No.
0: I will say that if you don't feel good, I'll say you get it right.
2: Okay.
0: I'm going to say you get it right. Harmon?
4: Yeah, he's getting this one.
0: You think he's getting it right? Okay.
4: Yeah.
0: All right. Steve-O?
3: I'll say no, and I'll add that, you know, Jasmine's not a guy, and it's not Jasmine Guy.
0: Okay, very good.
2: Who is Jasmine?
0: TJ, clearly Alex Teichert would be in a different world if he guessed this one correct.
2: That's funny.
0: All right.
2: Still don't know who Jasmine Guy is.
0: Okay. Jasmine Buss. Is Jasmine Buss?
2: Jasmine
0: a
2: Buss.
0: A bus kid. Jazz Buss.
3: No, Jasmine.
0: No, but, you know, she's short for Jazz.
3: Not like Jazz Chisholm.
0: No. Or the Utah Jazz.
2: All these names have been, like, shorter and easier to, like, you know, phonetically put together.
3: Right, Jan, who
2: yeah,
3: is
2: for sure.
3: Not a bus.
2: That like, should be. I'm going to say no. That is not
0: you're gonna
2: a
0: say,
2: bus
0: You're going to say Jasmine Buss is not a bus kid?
2: Well,
0: Jasmine Buss is...
2: Yeah, I'm going to say no.
0: Not!
2: It's not?
0: A bus kid.
2: Oh, Steve on the board.
0: No, Steve said you get it wrong.
2: Oh.
4: Yeah.
0: No, Steve
4: now, based
0: said
4: on
0: still
4: history,
0: looking to match.
2: Oh.
4: Now, Steve based on history, Dr. Buss may or may not have spent time with people named Jasmine.
2: Oh.
0: But Steve DeSager, who knows more about the Buss family than all of us, still looking to match you, T-shirt.
3: You know, you have to pick a celebrity once we get to the final. You're going to try and match. I say Charles Nelson Reilly.
0: Oh, very good. Yeah.
3: Not Alan.
0: Richard Dawson. All right, last one.
2: Dawson's Creek?
0: Last one.
2: Is that who Richard Dawson's from?
0: Yes, they named a creek after him. Yeah.
2: Awesome.
0: Jim Buss.
2: Jim.
0: Is Jim Buss. Jim Buss.
2: Jim.
0: A bus kid.
2: Look at that play, Jim.
0: Jim. Not Jim Nance Buss.
2: Oh, okay.
3: Fortunately, we're not going to be hearing that anymore.
2: Jim.
0: Unless J.J. Watt decides to do it.
4: Well, they left him out of the promo.
0: Jim, I'm getting fired. Jim.
2: Jim.
0: Is Jim Buss.
2: He was just going
0: kid.
2: To see Grandma. What was wrong with that?
0: Grandma and Grandpa.
2: Oh, that's right.
0: Grandma and Grandpa.
2: See, now this I feel sure about.
0: You feel sure about?
2: 100%.
0: Okay, I'm going to say he gets it wrong.
2: Oh, no, I got
0: this one. Gets it wrong. All right. Harmon?
4: Yeah, no, he's getting it.
3: He's got it. All right. Yeah, he's there.
0: All right.
2: Steve
0: has got, let's see. Can Steve DeSager match with Alex Teichert one time?
2: About time it's on.
0: Jim Buss. Jim.
2: In my logic, you said the name so many times. I'm just going to say yes. I hope it's a kid's name.
0: Jim Buss is a bus kid. You have met.
2: Let's go, Steve.
4: It's a walk-off for Steve DeSager.
0: Steve DeSager gets a match. Mike Harmon wins.
3: I have done the Alex Bregman.
0: You did. You finally
3: get another walk-off.
0: Finally a walk-off.
2: Bregman.
4: You're just like the Cubs against my White Sox.
0: Your success in this game, Steve, like Edwin Diaz saving games for the Dodgers. That's about how many you've gotten right.
3: I'm going straight under the injured list.
0: And Alex Teichert, we are now out of Buss Kids.
2: That's
0: names.
2: It?
0: That's it, yes.
2: Can you name them all for me again?
0: Well, I talk. Oh, we don't have time for
2: this. Okay.
3: Johnny, Jimmy.
2: That. Johnny, Jimmy.
0: Janie. Joey.
2: Joey.
0: Jesse.
3: Joey and Jesse, the two much younger ones that are buying into the Padres.
0: And Jeannie.
2: And Jeannie.
0: And Lee.
2: Oh, hey, yeah, Lee.
0: We didn't get to
2: Poor Lee.
0: No, we didn't get to
2: Lee. Everybody lets Lee go.
0: All right, let's. So there is your bus family game. Know your bus kids. Steve-O, what's trending tonight in the wide world of sports?
3: Let's start with those Cubbies, because there was a rain delay mid-8th. They did eventually finish the game at Wrigley Field
0: yeah.
3: with yet another Cubs walk-off. Run bottom of the 9th beat the White Sox 4-3, so updating the AL Central. The White Sox have a 4-game lead over Minnesota, which was a winner at home, 4-1 against Atlanta. In the AL West, Houston just 1 game ahead of the Rangers. Texas shut out Washington 5-0, while Houston was beaten at home 3-1 by the Angels. The Dodgers got Shohei Ohtani's 30th home run of the season and won 7-6 at Colorado, the worst team in the NL. So the Dodgers' record since July 1st now 20-21. More runs than those numbers for the Milwaukee Brewers tonight. It was a 1-0 lead against Seattle in the 5th inning. 22-0 Milwaukee is the final. The Brewers have the best record in the majors, 78-48. They're still 4.5 games over the Cubs in the division. Kansas City with 3 runs bottom of the 9th beat the A's 4-3. San Diego ended the Mets' 4-game winning streak 5-2. Fernando Tatis Jr. not only hit 2 home runs, he robbed a grand slam bid in right field. Boston and Pittsburgh with home wins. Philadelphia as well. Phils have won 5 straight. St. Louis shut out the Reds 3-0. At Cleveland, Joe Adell, former Angel, a homer and 6 RBIs. Guardians 8-1 winners against San Francisco. Toronto beat Tampa Bay and Nick Martinez 10-5. Martinez now 12-4 this season. And the Yankees won 3-1 at Baltimore. Trent Grisham, all 3 RBIs, including a home run. Pitcher Carlos Rodon of the Yanks came off the injured list to start. He went 4 innings with 4 strikeouts. The LA Chargers' new center, Tyler Biadasz, was carted off at practice with a leg injury. The Giants signed running back Najee Harris. The Seahawks still plan to sign defensive back Terrion Arnold. In the WNBA, Indiana handed Toronto an 11th straight loss, 101-95. Caitlin Clark, 24 points, 7 assists, 7 turnovers. Connecticut was 8-25, but got a win in Boston tonight against LA, 85-77. The Sparks in the loss from 3-point range, 2-for-16. Atlanta's Angel Reese, 21 points, 10 rebounds, and a win at Las Vegas, 97-82. Chicago over New York, 93-86. Natasha Cloud, 35 points. Golden State will host next summer's WNBA All-Star Game. Coco Gauff won her 3rd-round match in Cincinnati, but Sloane Stephens lost. Men's number 4, Daniil Medvedev, also lost. Back to you.
0: Thank you, Steve-O. Jason Smith, Mike Harmon, live from the Fox Sports Radio Studios. Coming up next, why you can no longer even stand on one leg to talk about how one specific team is ruining Major League Baseball. 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
28: In 5, 4, 3.
1: That's tomorrow, and that is it.
2: Again, 5, 4, 3.
1: That's tomorrow, and that is it for us today, and we will leave you with a... I can't do it. Okay. We'll do it live.
2: Okay.
1: Well, no. We'll do it live! Do it live!
0: Yeah, that Detroit video is something.
3: It's next level stuff.
4: Jeez, oh, Pete!
0: Everybody's learning the phrase, jeez, oh, Pete's now.
3: There's a lot of folks trying to figure out the etymology of it and go all the way through and what's the origin story, where is this? I mean, you say you've actually encountered this in your life.
0: Oh, Pam's aunt says jeez oh Pete's all the time says it all the, so I've known that phrase for a long time.
3: Does she still have to contribute to the swear jar after saying it?
0: No, because it's a way, it's like the equivalent of golly gee or gee willikers, like that's the way it is, like, you know.
3: All right.
0: Yeah, it's weird.
3: It's
0: weird.
3: Still finer, because then you'd have a much better, bigger pot at the end of the year.
0: Finer for saying jeez.
3: Quarter. Oh, swear jar. But I said jeez, oh, Pete's.
0: Yeah, doesn't matter. Now put Meathead. That quarter in. You dummy up, will you? So today, a big story out of Major League Baseball and the Dodgers, and proof that when the Dodgers make trades and get players and get guys like Tarek Skubal, and you hear phrases like they're ruining the game with the money they can spend, just remember stuff like this, okay? So Shohei Ohtani threw in the bullpen today, so maybe he could return to the Dodgers rotation at some point into September. You know, good news for them. Edwin Diaz is put on the injured list with inflammation in his neck. Now, how much of it's an injury, how much they want to get him a break, because his ERA is 11.5 and he's been terrible. But that's not the real point. The Dodgers had the worst offseason in all of baseball. Worst off, not even close with anybody else, right? Mets had a bad offseason, but at least they didn't sign Kyle Tucker and Edwin Diaz, right? And the Dodgers did. And they're spending upwards of $300 million on two guys who are awful. Diaz, you can't trust to pitch the ninth inning, and that's going to be a big bullpen issue for them in the playoffs. Kyle Tucker has been abysmal, and you saw the video of him the past couple of days. Him, maybe he's crying in the dugout. He's, you know, not happy with how his performance level. He's been terrible. He's getting paid $60 million a year. This would just sink most teams to have an offseason like this. But despite the fact this happened, the Dodgers are still 24 games over 500, and they lead the NL West by 8 games. Okay, so for all of this, oh, the Dodgers spending money, it's going to ruin the game. This is $300 million the Dodgers have wasted this year, right? Edwin Diaz, they'd be better off with any replacement player besides that could play instead of Tucker or Edwin Diaz. And they're still this good. Okay, so understand for a second, it's not about spending the money. You still got to get it right with players. And the Dodgers got it wrong with these two guys, really wrong. $60 million a year for Kyle Tucker the first year of his deal. Same thing for Edwin Diaz, who's been an every other year guy for his entire career. And still the Dodgers are 24 games over 500. So this whole ruining baseball, they can spend more money. Sometimes you spend money like this and you are absolutely ruined fiscally because of it. Now the bill's going to come due eventually for the Dodgers, but not this year, not next year. Eventually when they're paying Kyle Tucker a lot of money and Shohei Ohtani's got to start getting his money, that bill is going to come due, but it's not happening right now. But to say the Dodgers ruining baseball because they could spend money, look at all this money they spent. Worst off season of any team in baseball, and still they're one of the best teams.
3: Well, that's the thing. You're able to buy yourself out of trouble, and that's what they've been able to do. Thing with Tucker, if that's legit, right? The, hey, he's at that level emotionally. The running thing on him for his entire career was that he was kind of robotic. So that means there's more, to this story, developing, right? Cause we've watched him, lose any aptitude he had in the field. We're looking at, he's lost at the plate and, you know, all the old habits of how you went around batting practice or whatever. At some point, you got to recognize you need a change to listen to the other voices. Dodgers have rebuilt bigger, faster, stronger, a lot of players. But you also have a year where Will Smith hasn't played much. You had several other members of your normal starting lineup that had been out. And to say nothing of Blake Snell, who returned in August again, just like last year. You go into the fact that Ohtani hasn't pitched in 2 months. Will Smith was gone. You talk about Who else? Teoscar can't hit. I mean, it's a cavalcade of chaos. And yet they're still running away and hiding, which is an indictment on all other GMs and teams as well. It's like, yeah, you had them at weak spots and they're still bludgeoning you.
0: Yeah. I mean, and that's the whole point is that, yes, you can spend money, but you still got to get stuff right. It's like saying, oh, look how good we're going to do. We got all these draft picks, all these first round draft picks. Well, you got to get them right. It's one thing to have the draft. If you don't get them right, yep. It doesn't matter what you have.
3: It doesn't matter who's picking them. Like, whenever anybody says, look at all the draft picks they got, it's like, is it the same guys that put them in the position that they needed all these draft picks?
0: Yeah. I mean, so just get when people say things like the Dodgers are ruining baseball, understand that 29 other teams would be ruined with the offseason the Dodgers had. Ruined because it was just that bad. One of the worst offseasons in baseball history since we've gotten to the point where teams are spending money like this. And instead, here they are running away with the NL West again. All right, so just think about that for a second.
3: It's a mad world, I tell you.
0: Exit out by the Fresca, exit Swollen Dome, the Jason Smith Show with my best friend, Mike Harmon. Coming up next, my buddy Ben Maller. 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All right, Tyshirt, you know who all the bus kids are now, right?
4: I'm so happy.
0: All right.
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And attention, Maller Militia, the audio sweatshop heads to Las Vegas. It's going to be the wildest Maller meet and greet yet. 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

0: chicken.
1: You can have fried chicken. Delicious. Chicken fingers. You can have chicken wings. You can have all kinds of stuff. All right, let's go to the phones. Let's say hello to the game's coming up here in a moment. James is in Texas. Hello, James. What's going on? Welcome. What's up, James?
2: Hey, what's going on? How y'all doing?
1: Welcome. What's on your mind, James? What you got for me?
2: I didn't play the game.
1: Oh, it doesn't say that. I didn't know that. All right, hold on a sec. Was he playing the game? I didn't realize that. All right, I need the board. Let's play the vibe. We'll play the game right now. What the hell? Let's hit the button here, Lorena.
3: Ben Maller game.
4: We've endured too many of these.
3: Is it too much or not enough?
5: Enough already.
1: All right, so James wants to play the game. There's two other people competing. Now, Lorena, this is going to be blind. I guess you know who James is, so you'd be pissing
0: but
1: off.
0: But I'm not blind, Ben. I have really good vision, actually. Just saying. 40-40.
1: How many? What finger am I holding up, Lorena? What am I?
0: It's the middle finger, okay. Ben.
1: All right. And I was covering it with a piece of paper. All right, 1, 2, or 3. 1, 2, or 3, Lorena, quickly. Please.
0: Number 2.
1: Oh, you just screwed over James because you picked Jeremy in Boston. James, I gave you were number 3. She picked number 2. Hello, Jeremy. Welcome.
6: What's up? What's up? Yo. What's up?
7: What's up?
1: Look at that. What are you up to, Jeremy? You working? You...
7: Lorena, you're the best. Like, you just randomly picked me. Look at that. Don't even know me. I am driving to work right now.
1: Yeah, what kind of work you got going on?
7: I'm in the union in Boston.
1: Ah, good so, union, man.
7: I don't live in Boston. I live in, like, this small town called Westport. It's, like, 45 minutes south of Boston.
1: Do you work in the city or you work out in the suburbs?
7: No, in the city.
1: Okay.
7: Dude, I listen to you every morning for years and years. And this is the first time I've called and like talked to you guys on the show. This is cool.
1: Well, thank you. We were in Boston a few months ago. You didn't come out and hang out with us. Why didn't you do that? That's a bad job by you. We were there. We were hanging out, you know?
7: I guess I didn't know that. We're being honest with each other.
1: Okay. You know, it's not like I whore myself out and promote all these stupid things I do. So, yeah. All right. Anyway, that's fine. Well, you're here now. Proud union man. Good union job there. Making a good wage. All right, Jeremy, here we go. There are a series of questions. You have to get 3 right to win our game. Didn't we have a guy run the board? Did he run the board last week, Cooper? No. Didn't run the board?
8: He did, and I forgot to write his name down.
1: Oh, we just screwed the guy over. It's a bad job by us. All right. Well, in theory, if you run the board, you get the game named after you unless we forget your name. And you don't. I'm sorry. I apologize. We'll make that up to you in a future episode of the show. All right, here we go, Jeremy. Question number 1. Shohei Ohtani has hit at least 20 home runs against 6 different MLB teams. Is that too much or not enough for the Dodgers slugger?
7: You said... 20 teams, 6 home runs.
1: No, he said at least 20 home runs against 6 different teams.
7: Yeah, okay, all right. Not enough.
1: He says not enough. Is that right? No. Believe it or not, too much. He's hit 20 home runs against 4 different teams, the Athletics, Rangers, White Sox, and the Rockies. All right, question number 2.
8: John in Vegas.
1: All right. The John in Vegas edition. The John in Vegas edition of Too Much or Not Enough. Question number 2 for Jeremy. Proud union man driving into the city to do his work today in Boston. There have been 4 players in MLB history to hit at least 30 home runs each of the last 6 seasons. So just the last 6 seasons. Is that too much or not enough?
7: Dang.
1: Is it dang? Is that the answer? No.
7: Not enough.
1: Okay. What do you think? Just got a 50-50 chance. Too much or not enough?
7: Not enough. Damn, I suck at this. Wrong.
1: You're not doing great.
7: Wrong.
1: Too much. There have only been 2. Shohei Ohtani and former Red Sox Kyle Schwarber. That was a good decision not to bring Schwarber back. That worked out really well for the Red Sox.
7: That was like pretty dumb, actually. Yeah,
1: it was solid. Yeah. Good decision there. All right, question number 3. Here we go. You got to run the board. It has been a thing of you.
0: You got this.
1: Jeremy, think of you like the old Red Sox against the Yankees in the ALCS. You need a Dave Roberts steal, and then you're on your way. Okay? That's all you need.
7: That's it.
1: All right, here we go. Christian McCaffrey needs only 21 yards to become the 20th running back all time with 13,000 yards from scrimmage. Is that too much or not enough for McCaffrey to stay alive?
7: You know what? Not enough.
1: All right, see if you're right. Look at that. You're back on the board. Not enough. He'd be the 31st running back ever to reach that mark. All right. This is the pivot point.
7: I can't wait for football, too, by the way. Drake May and A.J. Brown are going to blow up this year. That's all I want to say.
1: We'll see about that.
8: Like in a bad way, like blow up, like sink.
7: No. Like they're going to like watch what's going to happen.
1: So you're saying,
7: my son's name is Brady. Just saying.
1: Oh, look at this. See, that's authentic. That's OG. That's like next level.
7: That's OG.
1: Yeah, exactly. And if you have another son, it's going to be named Gronk. Is it that?
7: No.
1: Okay, I got you. Or Bill? No, not Bill.
7: No.
1: Question number four. There are only 9 players ahead of Keenan Allen on the all-time career receptions list. He's the wide receiver who just signed with the Colts this week. There are only 9 players ahead of Keenan Allen on the all-time career receptions list. Is that too much or not enough?
7: I want to say that's too much.
1: You sure about that?
7: Why are you going to do this?
1: I'm just trying to, I'm just seeing.
7: Enough.
1: All right, let's find out. Hey, look at that. I don't know how you got it right. It's amazing. Not enough. There are 12 players ahead of Allen. He needs 8 more receptions to pass Andre Johnson, the former Texas. All right, you've made it all the way to the final question. Here we go, Jeremy. Are you ready?
7: Yes, sir.
1: There are 7 players in baseball. This is the John in Vegas edition of Too Much or Not Enough. There are 7 players. He ran the board last week. There are 7 players in baseball with 30 or more home runs so far this season. Is that too much or not enough?
7: 7 players this year with 30 or more. That's too much.
1: You sure about that?
7: Oh, man, dude. Now I think it's reverse psychology. It's too much.
1: Okay, let's find out.
5: Wrong.
1: No, you didn't get it right. The answer is not enough. There are 9. I tried to help you out. But the good news is, Jeremy, the good news is, A, you seem like a cool guy. I hope you call the show again at some point. And B, we'll give you a lifetime supply of nothing. So when your son Brady wants nothing, just say, hey, the Ben Maller Show is going to send you nothing. Say, what do you want for the holidays? Well, I want nothing, Dad. Okay, the Ben Maller Show will send you nothing. And a round trip to nowhere. It's in Oklahoma, so we'll send you to nowhere as long as they don't have the airport. And when they build an airport, that's void, so you won't be able to go there. All right, thank you, Jeremy.
7: Awesome.
1: Be good, man.
7: Have a good day, guys.
1: All right, you too. There he goes, Jeremy. Good guy, good sport.
0: Nice guy.
1: Seems like a good dude, right? Yeah, just like a hardworking union guy. Got a good job there, working his ass off. He's got the family, the whole thing. All right, it's the Ben Maller Show. We are going to have the Queen of Hearts with Lorena. If you want to call, 877-99 on Fox. Hashtag Queen of Hearts. Hashtag Queen of Hearts. We'll get to that. And we will do it next. However, it is. You know what time it is. Ding, ding, ding, ding, ding, ding, ding. That is right. It is the B block. What hour is it,
9: Number
1: Lorena?
9: 3.
1: All right. Hour number 3, and you know what that means. Ding, ding, ding, ding, ding. 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

0: It's true. Love can find anyone. I do want to touch on something really fast.
1: Oh, Ben. Really? Sounds very serious. The tone is very serious.
0: Well, you know, Blind Scott made some very serious accusations. And I just want to point out, not all gifts come with sexual relations.
1: Well,
0: some gifts come out of admiration and just, you know, appreciation for someone.
1: Yeah.
0: And their daily contributions to their life. Which is what we do here on the radio. We contribute every day. We are making connections every day.
1: Oh, yes. Very big connections.
0: In the air, everywhere.
1: Now, look at you, Lorena. It's amazing there. All right.
0: I quote you all the time,
1: Thank
0: Ben.
1: Thank you. I'm honored. I feel like Martin Luther King or Abraham Lincoln.
0: And when I hear other sports commentators say, oh, they have momentum, I'm like, No, they don't.
1: Wrong. That's a bad take.
0: Momentum.
1: That's called laziness, Lorena. It's lazy. They're lazy. A lot of lazy talk show hosts. Lazy.
0: What do we got?
1: All right. Yeah. Will T writes in. He says, Lorraine, if you had a choice for a perfect night in, ordering takeout or letting your partner cook?
0: Oh, I do love a nice cooking session, but takeout is so easy. And it doesn't have any of the cleanup. And I love a no cleanup type of night with my
1: All right, no cleanup there. I got you. Ferg Dog says, is it okay to break up with a girl if her favorite movie is The Emperor's New Groove?
0: Oh, my gosh.
1: The movie almost made me hate David Spade.
0: Wow. Yeah. Well, you know, I was dating a guy who opened for David Spade, so I got to meet him. He's a really great guy. I think Cusco is an amazing character, that llama. Ben, have you watched The Emperor's New Groove?
1: I have no idea what that is.
0: Well, you should put it on your watch list for tomorrow, you let me know what you think.
1: All right. Mike the Leprechaun writes in. He says, how would you hint to your boyfriend that he needs to lose some weight? And what incentives would you offer him? Hint, hint, hint.
0: That's really funny. I'm a big fan of fat shaming. So, like, if you're going to...
1: Yeah. What, so like what woman isn't?
0: If you eat, like, a big sandwich and scarf it down real fast, I'm going to give you, like, that look and be like, do you need to eat the rest of that?
1: Wow.
0: You know?
1: Oh, you're that woman.
0: I am that woman. God, and I will
1: nightmare.
0: Stand by that forever.
1: Evil woman. JT the Wingman writes in. He says, what is a better idea for a date, a trip to Bucky's or going to the Sugarlands Distillery?
0: I've never been to Sugarlands Distillery, but I feel like Bucky's would be a lot of fun because there's not only food, there's clothing. Like, you could dress up
1: snacks,
0: in beavers.
1: Gas.
0: Yeah, you know,
1: you can buy gas.
0: Fill up her gas tank. Who doesn't love that?
1: Hello. Late Night Drug Tester says, which is the best holiday to propose? I'm stuck between either Flag Day or Election Day.
0: Oh, definitely Flag Day. You can make your own flag.
1: Right.
0: A flag of love.
1: Egan Roseville says, Lorena, do you believe the way to a man's heart is through his stomach? Is it true?
0: Yes, 100%. If you feed him, he's happy, he's lazy, and he's at home and good to go.
1: Good to go, baby. Queen of Hearts right there with Lorena. Hey, it's Maller here. 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

The Ben Maller Show on Fox Sports Radio as we roll through the early morning hours. We thank you for hanging out with us. And it is happening, believe it or not. Yes, what is it? The next Maller meet and greet. We are invading Las Vegas.

0: 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A reminder, this show is saved for posterity's sake. We'll make sure to edit out that last segment so nobody hears it. That'll be the last segment we ever do. It's the Ben Maller Show podcast. 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It's been cannibalized. 1.4 seconds. 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It's 1.4 seconds long. 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And on the weekends, the Fifth Hour podcast. Make sure to subscribe. It doesn't cost you any money. It helps us out a little bit. And the corporate weasels keep track of how many downloads we get, so we need your help on that. Thank you, thank you, thank you, thank you!
1: Attention, everyone! And the password is... Password. You idiot. Password, the word game of the stars. Here's Ben Maller.
0: And away we go! Password time! Let's welcome in our contestants for Password. We have Mark on the north end. Hello, Mark. Welcome in Boston. What's going on, Marky Mark?
2: Good morning, Ben. How's it going?
0: The real king of the North End, not compared to the other guy there, right?
2: I can't believe the other guy's even back.
0: I know. He did leave for a while, but, yeah. Well, you own it. You're the kingpin of the North End. We know that. Who do you want to partner up with, Mark?
2: Okay, you're the man.
0: All right. We're in it. Me and you side by side. Now, I've got two options. One of them I can't go to, so I have to. Now, listen, I love this guy, too. Chris, he loves the game. So, Chris in Boston. It's an all-Boston matchup. Chris, what's going on, Chris?
3: Let's play.
0: All right, you want to
3: versus the North End?
0: All right, what do you want? You want Lorena or Coop? Who do you want to partner up?
3: Coop.
0: All right, Coop, you're in it. And let me make sure I lock this. That's the wrong line. I'll lock this line in. Okay, we have words quickly. Mark, pick a number 1 to 10, sir, please.
2: 3.
0: Number 3. All right, it's Password Word Game of Stars. Let's go with Foundation.
2: Ooh. Beginning?
0: No.
4: All right, Chris, let's go with help.
3: Teach?
4: No.
0: All right. How about underpinning?
4: Wow. Okay.
0: Thank you.
5: What?
2: Underpinning. Tough word.
0: That's a good word. I've outkicked the coverage.
4: All right, Chris, I'm going to go with the Maller maneuver here.
0: No, don't do that.
2: Okay.
4: Tech.
2: What?
4: Tech. T-E-C-H. Tech.
0: You know what? In last segment was actually better than this.
4: Think of all the clues. Tech.
0: No.
5: Foundation. Come on.
4: Tech.
0: Coop is now having a breakdown in the other room because of this.
2: Sorry, Coop.
4: Oh, it's such a good clue.
0: Apparently not, Coop. 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
0: The Red Sox won their second straight game on Tuesday night when they beat the Diamondbacks 9-4. At Fenway Park, Ranger Suarez, he got his first win since late June. Adley Rutschman went 3-for-4 with a home run for Boston. And Mickey Gasper also chiming in, 2-for-2, two RBIs, and a home run for the Red Sox. Elsewhere in Major League Baseball, big win in Milwaukee for the Brewers. 22-0 over the Mariners last night. It's Major League Baseball's largest shutout of the modern era. M's catcher Cal Raleigh in the game. 0-for-1, couple walks. Cal Raleigh hit 60 home runs last season. This year he has 13. Also, Roman Anthony up in Portland last night. Homered for the Sea Dogs. His return could be imminent. We'll keep you posted. Patriots, they host the Philadelphia Eagles for joint practices this morning at Gillette Stadium. That will lead up to their preseason game in Foxborough on Saturday night. And the NFL's top 100 players list, as voted on by the players, continues to get unveiled. Patrick Mahomes coming in at number 18. Drake May has yet to appear on the list, which would indicate NFL players view May as better than Mahomes, for whatever that's worth. Sports Hub headlines are brought to you by Awaken 180 Weight Loss. Don't put off losing weight this summer. Reach your goal during the easiest season for weight loss. Awaken 180, the official weight loss program of summer.
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14: Let's go. 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

0: What was for dinner tonight?
1: Okay. Yeah. All right, man. I gotta let you go.
2: Good morning, everybody. Good morning. It's the Toucher and Hardy program. No,
1: yeah.
2: Fred. Sorry, buddy. No Hardy. No Wallach.
1: Okay.
2: So, who do you get? I'm Joe Murray. Good morning, everybody. And to the left of me, my post-game partner on the Patriots Radio Network, hailing in from Medfield, Massachusetts.
3: Yep.
2: Standing at 5'10".
3: A little under that.
2: 5'10", 175?
3: No, like 162. Yeah.
2: You know, it's Mark Dondero, everybody.
4: Don't underestimate me because I'm not as big.
2: That's true. But no, you're ever, you played sports, dude. They'd always hype you up a little bit more, right?
3: Yeah, oh yeah. Yeah, for my high school football roster, I was like 5'10", 175.
2: You played at the Xavarian?
3: Yeah.
2: Wow. What position were you at?
3: Cornerback, wide receiver. I didn't really play much.
2: No, but what people don't understand about Xavarian is that they have what? How many strings do they have for their varsity team?
3: I mean, there's a lot of depth at that program.
2: No, like for real, though. I was like fifth string corner.
3: Yeah.
2: But like the fifth string corner could probably play at any other high school.
3: Oh yeah. If I went to a public school, I would have played.
2: Yeah,
3: you would like a quarterback.
2: Play, yeah, I hear you on that one. So, yeah, you always got bulked up when, you know me. I was a legit 286 as a freshman in high school.
3: Wow,
2: like 286, and then I kind of trimmed down after a year of playing three sports, and then bulked up big time. But it always went to like, you know, right around 300. It was it was always like, is he 299? 280? But I always liked how they would sometimes say I was 6'4". I was never 6'4". But it looked really good
3: on
2: paper.
3: What are you, 6'3"?
2: 6'3", yeah. When I really stand up straight.
3: Yeah.
2: You know. But yeah, I used to always get the 6'4", 299. Now that's it's probably a center. I mean, I was with David Andrews the other day. Man, he
3: lost. Who's bigger?
2: So I think I'm bigger than him. I think I'm...
3: And taller.
2: I might be, yeah. You can tell he's got... I would say lower body explosion.
3: Okay, yeah.
2: Save that one if you need to. He's got a lot of lower torque,
3: I would say.
2: He's more of a bottom heavy. He's more of a bottom than a top.
3: Okay.
2: Big boy, though. A lot of these guys lose weight. Matt Light was a monster at one point. Now he's still a big dude, but a lot of the linemen lose weight when they get older. Okay. It's probably hard to keep them on or keep it on.
3: Well, yeah, they're not lifting. They're not working out to that level. They probably don't have the supplements that they use, you know.
2: That's true. Or the workout programs or the, What, did you ever have to lose weight before? Like to get down to it? You never had to do that?
3: Lose weight? No. I was always trying to gain weight. Still trying to gain weight.
2: I one time wore a black hefty trash bag around me.
3: Yeah.
2: Just to sweat it out because you had to make weight every once in a while.
3: Okay.
2: Those are weird days, and it brings up what happened this morning. And anyways, we're here for the guys today, and we're probably going to do a lot of sports talk, something that the show doesn't always do. We'll have some fun as well. Andrew Callahan's going to be here later. He's got his two stats, one lie. I'm still trying to get the song for... Two stats and one lie, too legit to quit. But we haven't been able to work on that yet. So I would like that to be put into the show mix. But Mark, you know, we're almost the same age. I think we're like 2 years apart of high school years.
3: Same generation.
2: I'm going to be on with Sean Silver later today. We're doing a podcast. He does a music podcast.
3: Does he?
2: And he's around our age as well. And we're going to be featuring a CD today. And the CD is That's What I Call Music Now. Do you remember these CDs?
3: I do. Weren't there like a million of them?
2: This is the one that was called Now Volume 1.
3: So the first one?
2: Yep.
3: Okay, so I don't remember what year that came out.
2: I will get that for you. So this brings up a couple of things. When you drive in here in the morning, what is essentially your what's your routine? Do you listen to the radio? Do you have music? Or do you do? I'm a silence guy.
3: Silence. You like to think.
2: I get in the car.
3: Yeah.
2: Usually, whatever I was listening to last night's on.
3: Yeah.
2: So I got Ben Mahler talking about football in Europe.
3: Yeah.
2: And I went, nope.
3: Yeah.
2: I love Ben.
3: Is he a local guy?
2: He's not.
3: No.
2: California, you know, he spent time here. He worked at the other station before. Did you work with him?
3: No.
2: You didn't? Okay. Yeah, I think when they were like trying to find a night guy at one point, he was their night guy.
3: Oh.
2: But he's been here a bunch. By the way, another guy that was I think he's gone down the weight on the scale, maybe 200 pounds.
3: Oh yeah?
2: Big boy. And now he's your size.
3: Wow, that's...
2: I don't know. Yeah, that's how I remember him as being Big Ben Mahler. Anyways.
3: Big Ben.
2: So I listened to... and then I go, well, I'm doing this podcast later with Sean, so why don't I pop on the Now CD? And I was impressed and rather not impressed at the same time. So I wanted to go over some of these songs with you.
3: Please. I listen to music.
2: Yeah, you're a music guy. You told me you have certain CDs in your car.
3: A lot of times, if I have to listen to, I mean, I like listening to the shows here, obviously. But,
2: yeah.
3: Ooh,
2: that was loud.
3: Don't do that to me.
2: that was loud.
3: But anytime I can listen to music, I put on music. I have my own collection here. I'll put that on. I have satellite radio, which is, I think, one of the social media trends recently was what's money well spent.
2: Oh yeah,
3: and satellite radio. I don't spend a lot. We get the discount or whatever it is. You find ways to get the discount. It is awesome. I uncover songs that I forget about or forgot about. I love satellite radio and flipping through those channels.
2: October
3: 27th, 1998. 98? It was. Oh man, I didn't know it went back that far.
2: Yep. And so I went. All right, let's breeze through it. And the leadoff song is Together Again by Janet Jackson.
3: Now, I don't...
2: There were times when I looked above and beyond.
3: Oh, good one. Good one. Yeah, yeah, yeah, yeah, yeah, yeah.
2: Number two is Backstreet Boys, As Long As You Love Me.
3: Big Backstreet Boys fan. Not so much of that song.
2: The Way by Fastball.
3: Yeah.
2: And then Flagpole Sitta. You remember that song?
3: It's a little, yes, I do.
2: Paranoia. So this, we're in 1998.
3: Yeah, I mean, I thought Flagpole Sitta came out a little bit before 98, but I don't, you know.
2: Spice Girls Say You'll Be There.
3: Nah, I don't remember that one.
2: I'm giving you everything. All the joy. Okay.
3: Mm-mm.
2: All My Life, Casey and JoJo.
3: That
2: might be like, is it the best song of the group so far? Like,
3: I don't know. I might have lip synced that song once in eighth grade. I forget.
2: I know my friends who got married had that as their wedding song. This song, I never heard it. It absolutely sucked. It was called Never Ever by All Saints.
3: No.
2: Nothing. Out. Don't know why, how that made that on there. Don't recall that. Tonics, If You Could Only See.
3: That's a great one.
2: When I popped it on,
3: yeah,
2: it was the jam of the morning.
3: That's a huge one. How long's your ride?
2: 40. It was about 40 okay. something minutes.
3: So you had a bunch, okay.
2: Yeah, I got to, and then there's another one, Oombop. Which,
3: so you know, that's an interesting song. Okay, if you actually really listen to it, there's some deep ass meaning there. Now all you hear is the catchy like bop bop ba da bop, but it's. Actually, if you listen to the lyrics, it's profound, and I wasn't expecting. I'm just pointing that out.
2: Yeah,
3: actually deeper than you think.
2: Hanson was a studio sensation.
3: Yeah,
2: he had
3: another one that appeared on TRL a few years later, but
2: they always kind of reminded me of the Hanson brothers, and I don't know, not the Hanson, from the
3: wasn't there three of them?
2: Yeah, I always felt like it was the same.
3: Yeah, no
2: gimmick. They were just going boy band or young boy band.
3: Didn't they have long hair? Long hair?
2: They just played at Bally's because I read the read for it recently.
3: Hanson the band?
2: Yes.
3: Were they still around?
2: Couldn't believe it. Do you remember Hanson, Brian?
0: Yeah, they're supposed to be at Cohasset Melody Tent, I think, soon.
3: Once you start doing the melody tents, you're at a different level.
2: You are.
3: Yeah.
0: That's going to be our unofficial station outing. Got to get everyone going to that.
2: Oh, you guys are having a station outing.
3: Is Fred a big Hanson fan?
0: Probably more Hardy than Fred.
3: Okay.
0: Yeah.
2: I've been to a few of these with Nick. Could you share more about a station outing?
0: Well, me and Nick were loosely planning on trying to maybe get some people together for that. But
2: you ain't getting Fred to the South Shore. Come
0: on. No, not Fred, but, you know. T-Bone lives there, so maybe we can get T-Bone.
2: Lives there. Hardy would go.
0: Yeah.
2: Because he's close, and he's in Canton, so that's close enough. Wallach from Wallach's always up for, he's always game to get out of the house. Like, if he has a reason to get out,
0: he likes to drive.
2: Yeah. Oh, he loves to drive. Ooh, we should continue this conversation at some point. Just to finish this off here. Remember Zoot Zoot Riot? Zoot Riot. I don't know why that made it.
3: Yeah, that was kind of an annoying song.
2: This one, I'm ashamed I didn't know it, so maybe you would know it. But it was called Shorty, You Keep Playing With My Heart. By Imagine, I-M-A-J-I-N, and Keith Murray.
3: Cousin Keith, you don't remember that?
2: No, I don't recall that one.
3: I don't know that one either.
2: Brian McKnight, Anytime, yeah. Solid.
3: Yep.
2: Big Brian McKnight guy. Barbie Girl, which was a hit.
3: Yeah.
2: I'm a Barbie. That was a hit.
3: I played that at the dances.
2: Wasn't a good song, but it was a hit. The one that stood out to me was Radiohead, Karma Police. Karma Police.
3: No. Don't remember that one.
2: Okay. Everclear, I Will Buy You a New Life.
3: Yep.
2: Solid jam, right?
3: Solid.
2: And then it ends with Lenny Kravitz, Fly Away, and Marcy's Playground, Sex and Candy.
3: So I've gotten a little more into that song as I've aged for whatever. See, this goes along with my losing the edge that I had. I don't listen to as much of the hard stuff. It's that easier listening stuff that I've gravitated towards more.
2: So
3: Marcy's Playground in.
2: Kind of like, what's his name there? Bob Dylan's kid, Wildflowers. Like, We Can Make It Home With One Headlight. You know that song?
3: One Headlight?
2: Yeah.
3: Yeah.
2: But, like, is that the kind of soft music? Like, Fuel?
3: I always liked, like, Shimmer was always one of my favorite songs.
2: Shimmer's the jam.
3: But I wouldn't say that's, you know, soft, easy listening. Fuel.
2: Okay. Give me another soft, easy listening.
3: Like, I've gotten way more into Elton John. Stuff like that.
2: One of the greatest writers.
3: Phil Collins.
2: Oh, Phil.
3: You know, that type of music. You know, we were talking about it with Zoe. Lionel Richie. A lot of Lionel Richie. What am I thinking about now? I'm not thinking about things I used to think about. I think about...
2: You also brought up individuals.
3: Yeah.
2: Like Phil's, and, you know, these are guys that, well, Lionel obviously had his own band. But,
3: yeah. But I was told that most of the songs I like are not from the Commodores. They're from Lionel Richie.
2: Lionel. What was the one? Hello.
3: Hello.
2: Is it me? Yeah. Was that Lionel?
3: Yeah, I think so. Reminds Love that one. I was listening to it yesterday.
2: Reminds me of 40-Year-Old Virgin.
3: Is that in that movie?
2: When he's in the tub. He turns all the pictures around him. Yeah, he was going to have fun with himself.
3: Yeah.
2: I don't know how else to say that one, but there were others back then. I liked Luther Vandross was a individual.
3: Smooth. Here and Now.
2: Yeah, and I might have killed Peebo Bryson as I was talking about the Beauty and the Beast song, and literally the next day he died. So have you ever heard of this?
3: I have a Peebo Bryson. What's his name? Peebo?
2: Peebo.
3: I have one of his on my in my collection.
2: Oh my God!
3: If ever you're in my arms again.
2: If ever you're in my arms again.
3: Yeah.
2: This time.
3: That was
2: the jam.
3: That was a good one. Yeah, I have a whole.
2: You mean Kenny G in there?
3: There's Kenny G. Oh yeah, Songbird, Forever in Love.
2: I know that.
3: And he does an instrumental of "Can You Feel the Love Tonight" by Elton. It's excellent. Yeah, Kenny G.
2: So. Elton John wrote "Can You Feel the Love Tonight?" I'm because it was for the soundtrack. No, I'm assuming.
3: I mean, I don't know if that was Taupin or what, but
2: "Can You Feel?"
3: Yeah, that's an all timer. Elton John was my wedding song. Something about the way you look tonight.
2: Well, that's a good jam.
3: Yeah,
2: That's a great song. Can You Feel the Love Tonight? 1994, The Lion King.
3: Yep.
2: Written by Elton John and Tim Rice, whoever
3: Tim Rice.
2: So shout out to Tim Rice, and it was the best original song.
3: It's one of my all-time favorites.
2: Of 1994.
3: Yep.
2: Wow. And the other songs he had, the other songs that he went big with was Ain't Nothing Like the Real Thing and The Circle of Life, which was also part of that.
3: I think Circle of Life was also Lion King.
2: Wow.
3: Yeah. Oh, he has I mean, there's a million. I've got. I mean, Leave On, Tiny Dancer, Sacrifice, The One, Sad Song, Say So Much, Your Song. I mean, it's insane how many. We talked about this. I went to the concert in 2022. It was one of the best decisions I ever made. Now, he's waddling around, but he still put on a show. It was awesome. That was a great decision.
2: Anything lined up for the summer? I haven't done anything this year. Any concerts? Anything?
3: Well, the summer's winding down. Mm-hmm. Did I go to a concert? No.
2: Bally's, who's a great partner of our station, has Collective Soul.
3: Oh, I liked Collective Soul. And, I've got them in the collection. December. Shine. Heavy.
2: Heavy was
3: a great song.
2: They had a hit, probably 20 years now. Oh, there was another one that I like. Who sang Runaway Train?
3: I don't know.
2: Runaway Train, never going back.
3: No, I don't know that one.
2: Oh, you don't know that song?
3: No.
2: Oh my God! That you should watch that video. That was Soul Asylum. I always kind of mix up those. Runaway Train. The video, very very sad.
3: Yeah, can't wait to watch it.
2: It makes you want to see it. Anyways, so you are a music guy in the morning.
3: Yes. Yes.
2: I'm silence.
3: Just in the morning. What are you thinking about? What do you think about when you're just driving in silence? What goes on?
2: So honestly, I was thinking about what am I going to ask Mark Dondero today?
3: Okay. What usually you're thinking about the show prep?
2: Yeah, I am thinking about how can we do a bit out of this. Yes, it's all, that's probably where I do my best work. Some people do it on the toilet. Where do you think you do make your best ideas? When do you think it happens?
3: Right when I'm waking up.
2: Like you wake up.
3: Usually, I wake up and think it's like I've actually at times kept like a notepad next to like the bed, so if I think of something, I can write it down. It's like your brain is in this active, weird place where I've got all the ideas flowing that I can access them just as I'm getting up, and then once I get up, I lose them.
2: So you're a writer. You write it down.
3: I like to write things down if I think of them.
2: I have notes in my phone, like notes.
3: Yeah.
2: And
3: you're recording them somewhere.
2: Yeah, and then I check off, I delete the ones that I've already done.
3: Yeah.
2: Or I highlighted that it's been done. That's kind of interesting. People have ways of, I guess, taking notes for the day and activities and all that stuff. When I worked in the tech world, we used to have something called a My Day.
3: My Day.
2: It was a My Day calendar, and you could put all your tasks up the top, but you could put reminders on it, and it would pop up. And you couldn't leave until your task list was done.
3: Some people really get a high out of crossing off things for their... Like, my wife will, even if she's done it, whatever was on the to-do list, she'll write it down just so she can cross it off.
2: To, like, feel like it was accomplished.
3: Yeah. Huh. I'm probably more productive if I write down what I have to do and then it's staring at me in the face. So then I have to... I'm like, all right, I might as well go do it.
2: But you're a teacher in your civilian life?
3: Yeah.
2: And do you have agendas for the kids? Do the kids have agendas?
3: It depends on the class. When I was doing special ed, it was, every student would have different needs. So there wasn't a hard and fast agenda you would go with for every student. If you can have one, that's probably easier.
2: That was when I was in high school, one day they're like, this is your agenda, and if you lose this agenda, like, you'll be suspended or have detention, and you have to get it checked off every day.
3: Yikes. Yeah, that sounds good.
2: We'd have to, like, give it to somebody, and you're like, all right, cool.
3: Catholic schools school. Need that.
2: Well, you went to Xaverian, so. Kids didn't have it like us, Mark.
3: They scared the crap out of us at Xaverian. I remember the first freshman meeting we had, scared bleepless of the dean.
2: Well, the thing, another thing about you know, Zavarian. I had friends who went to Catholic Memorial, and what else was another big?
3: You should have gone as Zavarian. I wish you went to Zavarian. You would have been a
2: trust me. They would have.
3: What a boss! You
2: they
3: wanted
2: been
3: on that me defensive
2: to be
3: line.
2: They yeah. want. They wanted.
3: You would have been great. Derek Knight, Joe Murray, Camella.
2: Oh yeah, Big Dan Murphy on the other side.
3: Yeah.
2: I probably would have been a center at Zavarian. But no. And the funny thing was, I knew people at CM.
3: Okay.
2: I just couldn't get into the schools. I'm being honest. It's just, you know how you had to take that test?
3: Yeah.
2: That damn test.
3: Thanks.
2: I didn't test well.
3: Yeah.
2: And then they put me in the rooms by myself, and I still sucked. So I was like, I don't test well. But yes, I very, very much tried to get into Zavarian and CM Mark. It just... But you know what? Camella's makes great meatballs.
3: Oh, I love Camella's.
2: And that's one of the better things. Dickie Barrett, I think, went to Zavarian from the Mighty Mighty Boston's.
3: He did.
2: He did?
3: Did he finish? I don't know if he finished.
2: Dana Barros, right?
3: Yes. I was actually the... when he went into the Hall of Fame, I was like the MC of the event. So I got to
2: intro
3: him into the Hall of Fame, yeah.
2: He has a basketball clinic right across the street from Town Spa.
3: Town Spa.
2: The pizza
3: Stoughton?
2: Yeah.
3: Oh, yeah?
2: So right across the street... Dana Barros Center.
3: He actually, when I was a kid, there was this made-for-TV movie on Nickelodeon featuring Shaquille O'Neal.
2: Oh, really?
3: And Dana was in it. Him and Nick Van Exel. He was Duncan Dana, and I loved it. I showed my kids. I made them watch it. It's a good little story, like an underdog, little short kid trying to make the varsity or the high school freshman team. It was like Steph Curry. Little tiny... Didn't look the part, but could shoot.
2: Program note, we may have Shaquille O'Neal on the show this week.
3: Your show.
2: Let's just say that there's a new chicken place being opened, and it's owned by Shaquille O'Neal.
3: Ah.
2: And they have contacted me.
3: You should eat
2: that. I'll go right now. So the powers that be are working on it. And if it happens, it might be heard on the show.
3: Yeah, see if you... I mean, it was called Nickelodeon Sports Theater. There was two of them. This was a basketball one. There was another one about Jackie Robinson, which I cannot find. And it's devastating because I thought that would have been a great way... Because my kids have asked me about Jackie Robinson. This was a great... the way they tell the story would have been a great... You know, it was great for kids. And I can't find it to show them. Ask Shaq if he has a copy.
2: Okay, Nickelodeon?
3: Sports Theater, yeah. It was called, I forget what the name of the Jackie Robinson one was called. Came out in 97, though. I looked it up. I tried to find it because they asked me, my son has asked me multiple times about Jackie Robinson, some of the best players in the history of the game. And
2: that was 1996,
3: yeah.
2: Looking at it right now. Incredible. My thoughts on Nickelodeon originally was Ren and Stimpy.
3: Yep.
2: But I used to watch Snick.
3: Yeah.
2: I'm just looking up now. Snick, 1992 to 1994, which means I would have been 10 to 12 years old. Well, they had that two-hour block there. And I believe...
3: You know what my son started watching recently? Are You Afraid of the Dark?
2: I love that show. Yeah. Saturday nights, 9 o'clock.
3: Yeah, he was watching
2: tell
3: an episode.
2: A story. They'd sit by a fire and they'd
3: throw sand
2: in the fire. I don't know
3: how he found it. Yes. The tale of the whatever... Crazy.
2: You know what? It did go on for a long time. The original lineup was Clarissa Explains It All.
3: Huge fan.
2: And then it was The Adventures of Pete and Pete.
3: Huge fan.
2: All that, Ren and Stimpy, and Are You Afraid of the Dark? And then 96, it was Kenan and Kel.
3: Loved Kenan and Kel.
2: Wow.
3: Yeah.
2: And then Rugrats.
3: That was a classic.
2: All that. Kablam! What the hell?
3: No,
2: is
3: I was
2: that?
3: Out. By, I wasn't in on that.
2: And then the Angry Beavers.
3: No, I was out by that point.
2: Rugrats, 100 Deeds of Eddie McDowd. Who the hell's that? Anyways, that was Snick, everybody. And we got to go to break. Mark Dundaro's here. I'm Joe Murray. We'll be joined by Andrew Callahan later on today. Nick Jamelli's here, and Ryan Beaton. Is that CeCe back there? Oh my God, CeCe! Always here.
0: It's her last day today.
2: Get out of here. Mm-hmm. Is your dad picking you up later? I met her. Your dad's a big Bankroll Boys fan.
3: Oh, yeah?
2: Yeah. And she said that she would listen on her way in. I'm like, wow, Saturday mornings, you'd listen to the Sports Hub. And, yeah, so I think I took a picture with, I can't remember if your dad was here. Whatever. Shout out to CeCe's dad. Shout out to CeCe. What happened last night? Can't wait to tell you next here on 98.5 The Sports Hub.
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5: 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It's Joe Murray, Mark Dondero in for the guys. What happened last night, Mark?
6: So we've been, this has been sort of a roller coaster of a Red Sox season. They were terrible. They were brutal in June. Everybody hated them. And then they went nuclear in July. And the whole time, I guess one of the bigger stories or aspect of their run was they were doing it without Garrett Crochet and obviously Roman Anthony, who's been out since May. Anthony now looking poised to come back, had a rehab stint last night up in Portland, and, well, part of it at least went very well.
7: First pitch, crush, deep right field, Roman Anthony, welcome back on to Fitzpatrick Field, take a lap, Seagulls lead 4-0. It's the return of the Roman Empire here in Portland, and these fans are on their feet.
5: Get ready for that to be on someone's demo.
6: So, the audio is what it is. That was a bomb, Joseph. That one I could watch over and over again. It was tatered. And honestly, you know, it's hard for a guy of that level to go to a double-A game because that's what you're expected to do. And he did what he was expected to do, hit a 500-foot home run. So that was good to see. And I'd love for him to step back into Fenway Park and do the same thing. Anthony responded, or he answered questions after the game and was asked if he thought that, I don't know, there was some pressure on him to prove something after all the time off.
8: No, I don't ever feel like I have anything to prove, to be honest. Our team's playing great baseball. I'm just looking to get back in there and help win games and continue to win games. And they've been winning in every way possible. And so I think just the biggest thing for me is getting back here in these rehab games and getting my feet underneath me and, feeling like I've played baseball again because it's felt like forever. And then just getting back there and helping the guys win and not trying to do too much, not trying to be anyone I'm not, but just kind of go back and play, with the group that's playing good baseball.
6: Well, I mean, that's fine. And I appreciate him saying that. I think that's the proper perspective, but I disagree. There is pressure on him. He needs to perform. It's disappointing. He's been out this long. The circumstances around the injury have been a little, I don't want to say questionable, but unclear. And I would like, based on how they've played, for him to come back and produce. That's what I'd be looking for. And if they start to struggle after he gets back, especially with all the things swirling around his exit, I would not feel good. He needs to produce, and they need to continue to play well.
5: I don't disagree with that, and we'll get more into this because people are excited after seeing that Roman play. And before the game, he talked about back in Portland, this is where I felt most comfortable in my career.
6: Okay,
5: so he was comfortable playing there last night. I guess I'll ask Mark Dondero, what's the, do you give him another game down there? Does he just go to Worcester now? Or
6: I just bring him up. See, he says he's ready.
5: I can't believe you and I agree on this one. Because that was my takeaway.
6: Yeah.
5: Bring him up.
6: Well, yes.
5: What are you waiting for?
6: Right. If he's rehabbed and he's fine, just let's go.
5: Normally, I'm like, hey, like Trevor Story, right? They have to, the roster is going to be called up soon, right? A few more guys can be added to the roster. If you bring up Story, someone's got to go down. That kind of sucks, right?
6: Mm-hmm.
5: Do you want to see Sogard or Siegler? I mean, I think they're bit pieces, don't get me wrong, but they're guys that are doing this now. I just think it's a bad look if you get rid of one of those guys to bring up Story. It's just my own opinion. So he's a guy that hasn't played in a long time, had hernia surgery. Maybe he might need some time at DH in the field. Maybe give him another week.

0: Like, is there a way you could stretch out the Trevor Story down there? With Roman, what's the point? He needs to see major league pitching. The minors don't do it for him, dude. What he was, he goes to Worcester. What's that going to do?
1: Give him a chance to get out of a rhythm.
0: Oh, yes. Because it's different.
1: If he's hitting and he's healthy, let's go. He's a major league player.
0: I agree. And why not bring him back in this homestand? I want to get into the pressure thing in a little bit, but if he just comes back into this homestand the way they're hitting right now, he seamlessly just kind of fits right in and doesn't have the pressure that you're talking about.
1: Yeah.
0: For now.
1: Yeah. Another noteworthy event last night, and I think it's actually a bigger deal. You know, I think it's one of the biggest deals we've had to discuss in years. Adley Rutschman getting acquired, and then last night, seeing it pay off in the form of a home run.
2: One down, the 0-2. High drive, way down the line. Oh, yeah. Is it going to be fair? It is. It's gone. And we are tied up. Adley with his first blast as a member of the Red Sox. Already he's driven in three runs tonight. His ninth home run of the season.
1: I mean, as you know, the Red Sox last night, they went up 3-0. They gave up the lead on a grand slam. And as you know, the inning after you score, the inning after the other team scores, vitally important. And for Rutschman to hit that home run in that spot, that's why you got that player. That is why every year for the last 5 years at the trade deadline, people get ornery when a move like this isn't made. Because he can do things like that, and that was a perfect example of a guy doing what you brought him in to do, and hopefully they get more of that.
0: I don't want to compare the move to Schwarber because they're two different players. But remember, Schwarber was hurt when they acquired him, too.
1: He
0: came back, struggled at first base. Once he got the bat going, he was moving. This is another guy that I actually like what Chad Tracy did with him. He was batting him .300. I understand the numbers. If you actually look at him versus Willy or Abreu. Abreu has 21 home runs, 22. 14 of them are solo home runs.
1: Mm-hmm.
0: If you look at Rutschman, they're all with guys on base. He has 9 now. His was solo last night. But that's why they wanted Rutschman 3 instead of Willier. He was struggling in that 3 spot. They've gotten back to Willier in the 3 spot, moved Rutschman down. He hit 4th two nights ago, did well, had 2 hits, right? Got on walked a couple of times. Last night, they hit in the home run. So I almost, you talked about pressure. I almost think it's better for him to just be Adley Rutschman and bat 5. Don't force him to be a 3 hitter. Plus, he's your catcher.
1: 100%. And, you know, that's the manager's job. You got to see if you can get him going, and that's a perfect way to get him going.
0: What are your thoughts on Suarez?
1: I like him. I thought he's been good. I know there was, you know, he hadn't won a game since June. But, if they're going to try to do what we all hope they do, he's going to have a say in that, a big say.
0: So yesterday was the first time he has pitched more than 5 innings. He had the adductor issue, but 5 starts ago. They pushed him back. They said he had the sniffies one night.
1: Sniffies. You have those every night.
0: That's right.
1: Yeah.
0: But he was better last night, but he got the first 2 outs of that inning. Guy gets on, a hit, walk, grand slam. It happened so fast. He stayed cool. He threw 93 pitches last night. I think now the expectation should be that Ranger Suarez. I've been calling him Ranger Danger a little bit lately. He hasn't been great. He hasn't.
1: Well,
0: but he's got great stuff.
1: They're going to need him. And if Crochet, and we keep hearing that he's not coming back, or if he comes back, he's not going to be able to be a starter or whatever. I just feel like that's an acquisition that will be key. I mean, you got to have pitching in the playoffs. We know that. And that's a guy that, I don't want to think about Eduardo Rodriguez. You got to be better than that. You got to be a dude.
0: I mean, they paid him $130 million.
1: Yeah.
0: He was an all-star.
1: Right. Like, that's what I'm talking about.
0: Not for nothing, but has Sonny Gray been your ace this year?
1: Yes.
0: 15 wins, not an all-star. Don't understand
1: that. Yeah, me neither.
0: And then you mentioned Crochet. Crochet spoke yesterday. I don't know if I'm stepping on your toes here.
1: No, I didn't have it. Did we have this?
0: Crochet said that if he ramps up, he'd only be ready to pitch 2 innings.
1: Mm-hmm.
0: We can talk about that in another segment, but do you want that? Like, if you can get any Garrett Crochet, do you want it?
1: Yes, more so than Trevor Story. I'd rather try to get him back in the mix in some capacity. I don't know what Trevor Story is going to offer at this point, and I don't know how.
0: I think bad defense and an eight-hole hitter that hopefully you get. See, that's why I like Monasterio.
1: Yeah. It's worked with him.
0: He's fine.
1: He's not a guy you worth. Roman Anthony is a guy that you risk disrupting some of whatever you got going on because of the level of talent. Trevor Story is not. I would just say, we're good, thank you, rest up, and we'll evaluate later. I would not try to force him back in.
0: And to your point, that's why they got Adley Rutschman in. They thought Adley could come into the mix, and if it was going to disrupt something,
1: it was worth
0: it. At least he's the guy. And I think they tried the three-hole, and now he's doing well in the five spot.
1: Oh, the Rutschman acquisition goes way beyond even on-field production. Like, you'd like for him to come in and produce, but just the fact that they made that move, I thought, was a significant moment for this organization. Just making the move. I don't care if he comes in and sucks.
0: Agree.
1: If we could also, Rye, Red Sox highlight highlight 08, the Mickey Gasper.
0: Mickey!
1: Ballin'.
2: 2-1. High drive, center field, straight away. Lawler back. He's turning around. Center field, 414 feet, and the Red Sox lead it 7-4.
1: Mickey Gasper from the baseball factory that is Bryant University.
0: Let's shout him out.
1: Yeah.
0: Did you send me a photo of him without a mustache as a young
1: kid? I tweeted
0: kid?
1: It, yeah. That was him from college.
0: So did you know him in college?
1: I think I interviewed him without realizing how good he was.
0: He's much young. I forget that we're all.
1: No, we didn't know. I mean, he was... Yeah. A decade after me.
0: It's literally 20 years. Street Team Joe, who works with us, was in class with Mickey Gasper.
1: Oh, yeah?
0: Him and he's friends with, who's the guy that played at UConn last year? Star basketball player. I can't remember. But anyway, Street Team Joe's like, I know this guy and I know that guy. I'm like, oh, yeah? We'll get him on the show, damn it. But shout out Bryant. Shout out Mickey Gasper. And, you know, Gasper is what he is. But there are certain guys, I don't want to use Brock Holt as an example. I don't want to use him. But aren't there certain guys that are fan favorites, local guys, who actually might be better than we think they are?
1: Sure.
0: He might be one of them. Like, he's probably not a catcher, but it's where he's playing. He's not really a first baseman. Like, what position is Mickey Gasper? I'm sure he can hit, right? Like, that's probably his thing. He shows power from the left side. And this year, when they needed a little buzz, he gave it. When he died out, they put him back in the minors. And now that he's been back up, he's been nothing but contributed.
1: Yeah.
0: So, in a way, I kind of like the guy. Probably will be there at the end of the year when they call some guys up. They need power. He's got it from the left side. He is what he is, though.
1: Yeah, any production they can get. I mean, I just feel like, look, their lineup is better now, especially if they get Anthony back. You have Rutschman. I mean, it's a legitimate lineup, but anything you can get from anybody is still going to help them. And if this is a guy that comes in and finds a late-season groove, let's do it. You know? Brock Holt is funny. I remember when I covered... When I was working in Providence, we covered the Paw Sox, obviously. And I remember we were at Media Day. And I don't know what year this was, 2014 or 15, whenever, right before Brock Holt, his ascent. And I remember just standing in front of him at Media Day and thinking to myself, like, this poor guy, this is just a minor league lifer. He was probably a little older. You know, I'm looking at him, he's not that big. And I'm like, this guy, he's just going to be in the minors forever. And it was like immediately after that, he gets called up. And then one thing leads to another, he sticks. And then he's hitting for the cycle in the division series against the Yankees. Respect to Brock Holt.
0: Respect. All-star as well. All right. Well, we have more of what happened last night. We'll do that next. Mark Dondero is here, and he's going to give you the headline right now on 98.5 The Sports Hub.
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1: Red Sox won their second straight game on Tuesday night after they beat the Diamondbacks at Fenway Park 9-4. Ranger Suarez got his first win since late June. Adley Rutschman, 3-for-4, homer, 3 RBI. Mickey Gasper, 2-for-2 with a home run and 2 RBI. Those guys led the way offensively for Boston. The Milwaukee Brewers beat the Seattle Mariners 22-0 last night. It's Major League Baseball's largest shutout in the modern era. M's catcher Cal Raleigh went 0-for-1 with a couple walks in the loss. Raleigh, 60 home runs last year, 13 this year. As we were just discussing, up in Portland last night, it was Roman Anthony homering for the Sea Dogs. He went 2-for-2 in the game as the designated hitter. He says he's ready to go. We'll see when he makes his return to Boston. The Patriots will host the Philadelphia Eagles for joint practices this morning at Gillette Stadium. That will lead up to their preseason game in Foxborough on Saturday night. And the NFL Top 100 Players list, as voted on by the players, continues to be unveiled. Patrick Mahomes coming in at number 18. Drake May has yet to appear on the list, which would indicate that NFL players view Mahomes as less of a player than Drake May, for whatever that's worth. 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
12: Fred.
13: You got a bunch of stuff wrong when you talk. 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
10: Dutcher and Hardy.
13: This country's a bunch of buffoons that don't know the rules.
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14: Christian Gonzalez. Any thoughts on that as you enter camp?
15: We love Christian Gonzalez. We love him as a player, as a person. You know, that's why we've made an offer to him that makes him the highest paid player ever to play that position in the NFL. And coincidentally, it's the highest contract in the Patriots franchise history.
16: All right, well, Christian Gonzalez is, well, I guess he's going to get paid, Mark Dondero. Do we have an update if he's going to be at practice or anything?
17: My guess is no, but I have no update or definitive reporting behind that. I still expect him to get paid. I don't know why it's... I'm surprised it's gone on this long, though.
16: So... I've heard the two reports that we have, and we're going to have Andrew Callen in later from the Herald. The two reports that I've heard are the team isn't close. And then the other one was he wanted money for 2027, like a valued 2027 deal instead of a 26 deal.
17: Which I think is garbage.
16: And then we'll play this out in a little bit, but Rappaport had a quote saying, "Cooler heads prevail."
17: If cooler heads prevail, yeah. What
16: the hell does that mean?
17: Yeah, somebody's a little hot.
16: Who?
17: Gonzalez. I think he's probably annoyed. Maybe this started when Robert Kraft made those comments. The deal hasn't materialized the way it hoped. You know, these guys, they probably get people in their ear and they're, you know, telling them certain things about what they should expect. And I'm sure that influences their thought process, and I don't really have a problem with how the Patriots have played this. I think they've played it, especially if there was an offer. Now, I don't know what the details were. I don't know what the guaranteed money was. But if they offered Gonzalez a legitimate contract to make him the highest, like, I don't know what you're waiting for. I don't know what you're looking for. Like, you're not some prodigy. You ain't LeBron. You're just a good player. That's probably going to drop off and not be as quality. You know, it's just a tough position to stay consistent at. That's all. Okay? And if they're offering you a legit contract and a raise and a deal that gets you to be the highest paid player at the position, what are we doing here? Because you want to get paid like it's 2027? Well, it's not. If you want to get paid like that, then fine. We'll see you on the field and we'll go back to the table next year. And we'll see how you do.
16: I agree with you, Mark. My question is this. I can't wait to ask Callie on this, but I want your thoughts. What do you think the original offer was?
17: Let's just say this. I think it was respectful.
16: Like $100 million?
17: Yes. I think it was I think it was. I don't think it was an insulting offer. I don't know, but I don't think it was insulting.
16: So, like, let's say it was $85 million guaranteed at $35 million. That's not insulting. They're short, though.
17: They're short of the Witherspoon deal. Yeah.
16: They're like $15 million short.
17: Well, they're $15 million short, but that was before the deal got done for Witherspoon.
16: But what I'm trying to say is that they, if, like, remember when John Lester got, I mean, I know I'm switching sports here, but remember they gave him a low ball offer and they traded him.
17: And that was it. Yeah.
16: That was insulting because he got way more.
17: But if
16: way more.
17: Again, I don't know what the details are, but if he was the highest paid cornerback and Patriot ever, even if it wasn't what, you know, short of what Witherspoon ended up getting, you can't be insulted that much. Shut up. I mean, Lester, also, Lester's a starting pitcher. He's arguably the face of the franchise. He had accomplished things at that point. Wasn't that after 2013?
16: Yeah.
17: Yeah. They had won a World Series on his back, all the things that he did prior to 2013. I mean, that's a different situation. Look, this guy's been injured. This guy's had injuries. He had a great Super Bowl, but again, this is not, we're not talking about Darrell Revis. We're not talking about the best player in the league. We're not talking about a guy at a position that's vitally important, you know, in one of the most important positions in sports, a quarterback, or Jason Tatum, the guy that's carried you. He hasn't carried anybody other than maybe through that game, and they still got blown out. So I don't want to hear it. They gave him a fair offer. That should have been enough to not get upset. Even if you don't like the offer, cooler heads, what are we so mad about? I don't know. It's not that important of a position in terms of, I shouldn't say that because then people take it the wrong way. It's an important position, but I don't think in order to win the Super Bowl, you need a top cornerback to do it. I think you can win it with B and B plus guys if you're able to draft. He needs to recognize that.
16: We can get into this a little bit more, but for those who listened to our post-game show the other day, we went in depth on Christian Gonzalez. And what
17: I like Christian Gonzalez a lot. I love his game. I want them to keep him.
16: Yeah. Oh, yeah. The reasons to not keep Gonzalez are they don't run really a man-to-man. Soft tissue, all that, Vrabel type, and I don't know. Don't cornerbacks get you multiple first round picks?
17: Well, Sauce Gardner did.
16: You know, and that's when they had term.
17: Yeah.
16: This guy doesn't have term yet.
17: Yeah.
16: Not saying trade. I'm not saying that.
17: Yeah.
16: But the old days, that's what the Patriots would love that, right? Ooh, look at this guy. We could probably get two first round picks. I'm over the whole first round picks guy. You drafted a guy, you developed him, you pay him. Especially in that position. It's just what you do.
17: And I just think based on where the team is. You know, if this was a situation where you didn't have the quarterback in place and there were other things that you needed along the roster, I'd be in a different area. But you have the team and the roster in place to win, you know, to get to the Super Bowl because they just did that, maybe to win it. Why would you not at this point bring that guy back? Make sure he's locked up. At this point, with the way the team's constructed, I think it's even more important that they do that.
16: All right, we'll have more. We'll get into the Gonzalez stuff. And I do want to talk about Roman Anthony's night last night and Trevor's story and what the impact would be and the pressure. Mark mentioned pressure earlier today. I'd like to get into that. We'll get into more Gonzalez. There's other stuff out there. I know Cam Neely might have stepped on it this week. Bill Chisholm spoke yesterday as well. And
17: I still can't believe you drive in silence.
16: I move in silence like lasagna. Get it? Silent G? Lasagna?
17: Ah, there you go.
16: Never mind. We'll go to break. I'm Joe Mario. Mark Dondero's here on the Sports Hub.
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17: Red Sox, they won their second straight game on Tuesday night after they beat the Diamondbacks 9-4 at Fenway Park. Ranger Suarez got his first win since back in June. Adley Rutschman, 3-for-4, homer, 3 RBI. Mickey Gasper, 2-for-2, a home run, and 2 RBI. They led the way offensively for Boston. Speaking of leading the way offensively, Roman Anthony doing a rehab stint up in Portland. 2-for-2, home run. We'll see when he gets back to the big club. Says he's ready. Milwaukee Brewers, they beat the Seattle Mariners 22-0 last night. It's Major League Baseball's largest shutout in the modern era. Cal Raleigh, 0-for-1 for the Mariners in the game with a couple walks. He had 60 home runs last season. This year, he has 13. Patriots are going to host the Philadelphia Eagles for joint practices this morning at Gillette Stadium. That'll lead up to their preseason game in Foxborough on Saturday night. And the NFL Top 100 Players list, as voted on by the players, continues to trickle out. Patrick Mahomes came in at number 18. Drake May is yet to appear on the list, which would indicate that the players view Mahomes as not as good as Drake May, for whatever that's worth. 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

0: Morning Buddies, Dutcher and Hardy on the Sports Hub.
1: Bounding ball, Monasterio goes to the bag for the out on the first, and a double play to end it. Red Sox win it 9-4. They take the series. They scored 20 runs in the first couple of nights, and they are back to 10 games over 500 with a record of 68-58, and go for the sweep tomorrow.
2: All right, it's Joe Murray and Mark Dondero in for Toucher and Hardy. The guys are out this week, but their production team is here. Ryan Beaton, Nick Jamelli, CeCe back there. Hi, CeCe. The Red Sox win again yesterday, Mark, 9-4. We talked about Ranger Suarez got the win. Five innings, first time he's gone over five innings in 93 pitches last night. And the bullpen was great rest of the way. Guerrero, Miller, and they brought up some guy named Olds that I don't care about. Have you noticed that they are struggling against the teams under 500, but beating the teams over 500? I don't have a problem with it, but this little 16 games in a row where they've lost back-to-back series or whatever, they were against teams under 500. Mm. Does it bother you that they play that way?
3: With the way this season has gone, that is not a trend that concerns me. Normally, that would be something I would look at and scratch my head over. At this point, with how bad they were, I just want them to continue to win, and I want them to continue to, stamp home the idea that this is a team that could do something in October in the playoffs. So it'd be nice to not play down to the competition, but I'm not going to get, as long as they're beating teams and still winning games, and hovering, 10 games over 500 from where they were is insane still. I'm not going to get too fussy about who they beat, who they lose to. Just keep winning.
2: They're in a playoff spot. They're 6.5 games up. There's less than 40 games to go. What's your biggest concern for the Red Sox going forward these next 40 games or so?
3: My biggest concern is that they're going to kind of lose the momentum that they've gotten, that they're going to end the season closer to 500 than I would like. And that at the end of the year, Joe, we're going to look back and say, were they really any different than any other season that we could? And I think the answer is yes, because of what they did at the trade deadline. That is why that was such a huge moment for me. Okay, getting Meade was fine. And then to supplement that by going out and getting Adley Rutschman was, I thought, a significant banner moment for this team, this organization, in the last few years. They, to me, woke up in that moment and showed me that we are still into winning and trying to win and doing all the things that we need to do to win. That was huge, regardless of how it plays out. But I don't want to have that conversation. I don't want to say they really actually were just kind of the same team. They finished a few games over 500, did nothing in the postseason.
2: Okay, I'd like to talk about this. 617-779-0985. That's the phone number. We'll take sports calls. You know, Mark, I guess sometimes get crap when I defend the Red Sox or talk positively. It's the whole Nesson thing.
3: Yeah,
2: I take a paycheck from him, but I'm in the office. Like, I like to hear what's going on there.
3: Yeah,
2: I'm in the trenches. You know, I'm over there and I'm doing the show. And from what I gathered, when they were losing bad, ownership cared, and people were yelling, "Sell the team!" at the time.
3: Yeah.
2: And it wasn't great. Like, trust me, we were doing shows like
3: I was yelling it.
2: And not for nothing. Like, I want Nesson to lean into things. Like, if you have a bad camera and you miss the home run, like, laugh about it.
3: Yeah.
2: Like, we have Tom Caron on tomorrow. I don't even know if I should mention that he said Daisuke Matsuzaka.
3: Why not?
2: No, but that's what I'm trying to say.
3: That was beautiful.
2: This is the era we're in now.
3: Yeah.
2: When you screw up, we got to lean into it.
3: Yeah.
2: Like, you know what I mean? Like,
3: that's what I've always done.
2: You got to own it, laugh at it, people make a joke, and you move on, right?
3: Yeah.
2: But it's when you deflect on it and you duck and all that, and that's when you get the crap. So, like, I feel like Nesson should do more of that. I take a paycheck there, but they have a standard, and the ownership runs the team.
3: Like, yeah.
2: That's the truth. Where I'm going with this is, they wanted to fix this thing.
3: Ownership.
2: And they, from what I gather, and this is reported, I'm not saying anything that wasn't, they wanted to go with veterans instead of young guys. So how you say that it was so, like, the trade itself, just the action of it was so big.
3: To me, it was.
2: Well, it's because they don't want to grow their team from within anymore.
3: Good.
2: They tried. It didn't work. They failed. They were the worst team in baseball. So now they want to go with veterans. They want to go with guys. They had to fire Alex Cora. He had too much control. The guy didn't want to play Abreu against lefties. Look what he's doing against lefties. Like, he would have never played these guys. And I get the young guys didn't work. The Campbell didn't work. He's hitting again, by the way. They had to get rid of the drive line guy. They had to do a lot of things, but it was ownership who did that. And some people can be like, don't defend John Henry. There's nobody better in this town at pivoting when you suck than John Henry. There's nobody better. And I'm not being a shill about this. I'm telling you the truth. Like, this guy's gone from worst to first, and they fixed it. So to your point, are they a good team? They are. They are. Considering Major League Baseball right now, they're a good team.
3: Yeah.
2: Long term, Rafaela, Abreu, if Roman can turn it around, you know, Durbin looks like a player. Like, you got this Arias kid. Is he something or is he trade bait? Rutschman's probably going to sign a long-term deal. Contreras is going to be here. So, like, your pitching is, you know, if Crochet's healthy, you can bring Sonny Gray back. Rangers were. This could be something for a while here. Forget about just this year. They are what they are. But they wanted to fix it. Like, they wanted to go veterans and move on from the young guys. And they made those decisions, right? They traded how many pitchers? How many prospects? And then eventually Marcelo Myers. So when, like, you talk about who's responsible for the turnaround, my answer is John Henry. But people don't want to give John Henry the credit. To your point, when you look back and say, is this all that they are? Maybe they fixed it for now. Like, maybe they found, you know, a honey hole in the schedule or a soft part of the schedule. But really, it does come down to the playoffs.
3: Yeah.
2: And with the returning guys they have, I do put pressure on Roman Anthony.
3: Yeah.
2: And one more thing. This year, when they started, they put all the pressure on Anthony to hit, and they wanted Trevor Story to be the leader. Both failed. They failed.
3: Yeah.
2: Do you think they can still do that, both those guys? Do you think that Roman can come in and make an impact? And do you think Trevor Story can be the leader? And what I mean by that is they both failed. Can they actually be the guys that the Red Sox thought they could be?
3: I think Roman Anthony can come in and hit and offer some good quality at bats. I have no faith in Trevor Story. I'd be out of business with Trevor Story. Why would he all of a sudden just come in and start leading? Or why would you be? I don't see him coming in and being an effective leader when he was sort of a problem before, both on the field and with some of the comments he made. And he wasn't a part of anything that they did in July. I just don't think he can come in and have the cachet to become a leader on this team. I wouldn't even bring him back. That's a separate conversation. Look, if anybody deserves the benefit of the doubt, I think it's John Henry, because we forget. It's so easy to forget, and it's unfortunate, but we forget. Four World Series championships, different managers, different general managers, different star players. The only constant has been John Henry. And it's been easy to forget in the last 5 to 7 years, but he should get that benefit of the doubt. And that what you just outlined, Joe, is so enormous. I can deal with losses. I can deal with the team losing. What I can't and haven't been able to deal with is the process that they have had that has led to the losing. Just like in the Super Bowl, we talked about it on the postgame show. I could deal with Drake May making mistakes and losing the game in the Super Bowl. What I couldn't deal with was how he looked, his body language, the look in his eye. And he'll be fine. I love Drake May. He'll be fine. But it's just in that moment, I just care about how you go about it and how you approach it and the effort and the process, and it hadn't been there for the Red Sox, I felt like. Now it feels like it's there again. They might not win. They might come up short in the playoffs again, so I don't think it's just all about the playoffs. I'm not going to sit here, and if they fail in the playoffs, I'm not going to be like, well, there it is. I knew it. It's the same old. No. I think they were different this year, and it'll be a shame if they can't make a little noise in the playoffs, but I don't think it's just about the playoffs. They turned around some things this year, and I think that's significant. Their process came back a little bit.
2: So I now people are awake. I've rattled the cage because I said John Henry deserves credit.
3: Well, tough.
2: Do you think so?
3: Yes. Yes, I do.
2: Don't get me wrong.
3: I have a source that says he deserves credit.
2: Oh, thank you.
3: You're my source.
2: No, but when people say all he cares about is Liverpool, I would too. Liverpool makes way more money than the Red Sox.
3: Okay.
2: And I get that when you own a team, you should care about. Like, I'm on both sides of the fence there. Like, I get why the money is important in Liverpool, and I get why the Red Sox should be important. But he's been watching the games. Like, he's there every night. He was there last night. Like, his wife's there every night. They care, man. Like,
3: okay. That's
2: what I'm saying is, there may have been a time where maybe they were distracted, but I think they're back. That's good. And maybe it was people calling him out. Maybe it was the sell the team chance. All I know is he turned it around. So the people who hate the fact that I'm giving John Henry credit, tough crap, because I think he cared, he showed, and he's there every night right now.
3: I think that is part of the reason why this city has been so successful. People, the noise, the passion. And I know this is going to sound ridiculous, but I think people, you know, the people on this station and like-minded individuals in the media help. If you have a lot of people that care and talk about what's going on, how, if you're any kind of competitor, I know business and this and that, how does that not impact you? I'd want to prove people that were naysayers wrong. If you're a competitor in any way, shape, or form, how would that not inspire you or motivate you to be better? And I think that, you know, the people caring maybe helped turn John Henry back around. But yeah, I give him credit. I do.
2: But I will tell you, though, I like what we've had this year. And I think it's a great story. The turnaround's been great.
3: I mean, you can't rely on the month of, like, you can't rely year in and year out on what they did in July. Like, you can't do that every year.
2: And not, they did it last year, too. They went on a 10-game winning streak.
3: Yes, but it was even bigger this year.
2: Yeah. It still comes down to the playoffs. And I think that they're built pitching-wise for it. Like, I think Bayo out of the bullpen could be something.
3: Yeah.
2: Having Chapman back there, Whitlock, getting these guys healthy now.
3: Yes.
2: Whitlock and Slayton and these guys.
3: But I'm sorry. I need to say, again, the playoffs, it comes down to the playoffs. But I'd much rather have the conversation of why can't that idiot general manager, and I'm not calling Craig Breslow an idiot, I'm just the proverbial idiot, whoever it is, why can't that idiot general manager figure out how to put a team on the field that can win in the playoffs? Rather than the owner doesn't care, they just want to watch the bottom line, they're not interested in winning, they just want to have a product that's good, not great, and then go about their day. That's a conversation I don't want to have. I'll talk all day about, well, why did he get that guy instead of this guy? Because this guy would have helped more in the playoffs. That would have been that's a better conversation. That's a real conversation. Yeah. What I want to have.
2: Well, I think you know, we can do it.
3: And if they fail because they get the wrong guy, well, then we'll talk about that. But at least they're trying. They want to win.
2: We're here the next 3 days.
3: I'm not here Friday.
2: Well, the next couple. We should have that Durbin Bregman debate at some point.
3: Yeah.
2: Look, like, pull them up. Pull up the forget, and then we can forget about the numbers. But maybe they were right on Durbin. Maybe they were. But you just said something. Building for the playoffs. I don't know if Durbin's that guy in the playoffs. I know Bregman's done it.
3: Yeah.
2: So I just, when they get there, there's going to be pressure on some guys. It's definitely going to be Roman Anthony. And I think that Rafaela and Abreu have been great. Contreras has been probably their most consistent player overall. I hope Durbin can continue it. He's raised his batting average 100 points. Like 100 points in like, that's good, right? I looked it up the other day. He's batting 300 in his last 78 games. Mm-hmm. So he's been good, and let's see what Rutschman can add. But this Roman Anthony home run last night, I want to get back to this.
3: Yes.
2: I wanted to know who it reminded you of. Do we know who had the call, Ryan? I'm sorry. I want to give them credit.
4: I'll look it up real quick.
2: Okay. But last night, Roman Anthony back in Portland, which I love Portland. What a
3: you
2: great
3: love Portland.
2: Area.
3: It's a great area.
2: Oh, Duck Fat's my favorite restaurant.
3: A bunch of bachelor parties up there.
2: Oh, man. You could get Becky's Diner.
3: Lobster rolls.
2: Oh, the coldest because it's up in Portland. So it's the colder the lobster, the better.
3: I went to, I had to rent a boat once on Lake Sebago.
2: Sebago Lake,
3: it's friggin' big.
2: Yeah.
3: They were like, rent a boat, and it was like an ocean. I had to have a map. I was like a pirate out there. I'm not a boater at all. I hate boats. And there I am on a boat trying to find the other side of the lake. He's like, here's the map. A mess.
2: Did you, were you like a yacht rock guy? Or? Would you have a music on the boat when you did it?
3: I don't know. I was trying to survive.
2: I don't know.
3: Sail the seven seas.
2: I'd be doomed.
3: Yeah. You a big boat guy?
2: I like to go on people's mm-hmm. boats.
3: Yeah.
2: But I don't want to dock it or put gas in it.
3: No.
2: That's expensive.
3: I hate boats.
2: Hey, listen, it's always good to have a friend with a boat. Or I could rent a pontoon boat on a lake.
3: I don't mind a canoe on a river. You could see me doing that, yes. But the boats, I don't want to be on the open. I don't like fishing. I get bored.
2: Fishing's boring.
3: Yeah.
2: I know people love it, but it's boring. Come on.
3: Yeah. I'd rather play golf.
2: And you look like you're going to be playing golf today, the
3: I'm
2: way
3: not.
2: You're dressed.
3: I'm actually going to go cover some football. That's the plan.
2: Oh, really?
3: Yeah. I'm going to go to the joint practice.
2: Oh, for the
3: for
2: pass
3: our show,
2: today?
3: For our, yeah.
2: Hey, that's look at that. Gonna, yeah. You're going to watch A.J. Brown versus old team?
3: I was working on a story for the website that I don't even know if they're going to let me write, but I was going to try, and I had an interview yesterday. I don't even know if I'm going to be able to do it, but...
2: All right, well, that's a big tease. Mark Dondero going to camp today.
3: Yeah, I was just going to... I figured I'd show your face.
2: So tomorrow we can do Tales from the Camp with Dondero?
3: What I covered.
2: All right, cool. Let's hear this home run again from last night.
4: First pitch. Crush. Deep right field. Roman Anthony, welcome back. On to Fitzpatrick Field. Take a lap. Seagulls lead 4-0. It's the return of the Roman Empire here in Portland, and these fans are on their feet.
2: I don't know who that was.
5: Forgive me if this is incorrect, but I believe... Emma Tideman handles primary play-by-play.
2: Emma. Great job, Emma.
5: For
2: who I heard, I think, on the Women's Nothing broadcast this year. Great job. But I couldn't help because the audio.
3: It was the audio. I think the audio really...
2: But it just reminded me of somebody else.
3: It did.
2: So you heard it,
3: yeah,
2: too,
3: yeah.
2: Right?
3: It did. That was
2: can
3: my
2: we hear
3: first
2: that,
3: thought,
2: Ryan?
3: First thought.
2: It just reminded me of somebody else.
6: Roger Clemens is in George's box, and Roger Clemens is coming back. Oh, my goodness gracious, of all the dramatic things I've ever seen, Roger Clemens standing right in George Steinbrenner's box announcing he is back. Roger Clemens is a New York Yankee. These fans are on their feet.
2: You guys heard that, right? It had to be the recording, I think, is what did it. But Emma does a great job. And so doesn't Susan Walton.
4: Roman Anthony, welcome back!
6: Roger Clemens is a New York Yankee!
2: All right, let's leave it on that one.
3: I can't believe that was 20 years. That was almost 20 years ago.
2: Roger looks good. You see him at the Field of Dreams game?
3: I've been following him on... he gives pitching
2: tips
3: on
2: TikTok.
3: So I let my
2: I love that. I watch it. He's great.
3: Yeah.
2: He actually... I bet you he could still throw maybe 85.
3: Yeah, he's a horse.
2: But he has this position down when he throws where it's not your arm at all. It's all body, man. Like, where was that guy in 1996 for me? You know, I mean, he was obviously listening to his own headphones and becoming a free agent and going to the Blue Jays.
3: How hard did you throw?
2: I got up to 80 once, but in a game, it was probably mid-70s.
3: Oh, that's it?
2: Well, I grew up with Manny Del Carmen.
3: Yeah.
2: He could throw probably 90.
3: I would think so.
2: But he threw harder once he got the Tommy John surgery. I'm doing his golf tournament Friday.
3: Where's that?
2: Brook Meadow Country Club. Great partners here of the station.
3: Oh, it's a great spot. Yeah. My son. It's Friday? Son's doing a camp there this week.
2: Well, I'll be there if I'm leaving from here, but you're not here Friday.
3: Yeah.
2: But I will be there at 11 o'clock.
3: I'll be dropping him off at camp.
2: Well, hey, and there's supposed to be some heavy hitters there, former Red Sox and Yankee players as well.
3: Maybe the kids will get a glimpse at some of the.
2: Yeah.
3: Wow.
2: Manny was the cream of the crop, I would say, in 2000 when I graduated. There was a kid after me, probably your age. Remember Jeff Allison?
3: Oh, yeah. Peabody.
2: And he,
3: so we played Peabody in the state semifinal game my senior year, and he was in the stands. He was having some issues, I think.
2: Yeah.
3: I think he was at the game.
2: He got drafted. Well, obviously, I think his problems are documented.
3: He threw like mid-90s, if not high 90s.
2: But in high school, you have to understand, like, if you throw 90s, some kids throw darts and it's right down the middle. It's nothing.
3: Yeah.
2: If you throw 90s and have a cutter,
3: you
2: can't see the ball.
3: No. But remember, this was 20-something years. It was different back then. It's not like today where everybody feels like they throw in the majors. You're throwing 96 in 2003 as a high school kid. That is
2: I would say most kids, I would say most kids probably threw in the like mid-70s was probably getting high.
3: I thought I threw hard, and I it was 78 miles an hour.
2: Yeah, so I was probably in the same, you know. I just wish I knew how to use my body weight.
3: Yeah.
2: Had a nice little curveball.
3: Oh.
2: Was told the last second to do a karate
3: chop. Uncle Joey.
2: So don't throw, you know, remember Tom Gordon, Flash Gordon?
3: Yeah, I have his card.
2: He used to throw this over-the-top curveball. Like
3: 12 to 6.
2: Exactly. Yeah. And the spin rate was fantastic.
3: Yeah.
2: Not good for your arm, by the way.
3: Okay.
2: But I was told that if you just throw it like your regular fastball, and at the last second do a karate chop, the ball's faster and it curves like a cutter. And that really was what changed my life.
3: Wow.
2: Three pitches, fastball, curveball, and a changeup that I put two high school days. Here we go now. We're bringing it back 25 years right now.
3: I could tell stories.
2: Yeah, and you played college at Bryant.
3: One time, I don't know if I've ever told this on the air, but in a Legion game, it's funny. In a Legion game, we were playing Milton Legion. They were the top overall seed. We won 1-0. I was pitching, and the guy who struck out, sorry to do this to him, but he struck out with the tying run on third, was a guy by the name of, he played, now I forget his name. Should have thought of his name before I told the story, but he played for BC High. He played for the Red Sox. I'll look it up.
2: Have you saw this Jeffrey Yan guy from the Mets? When he throws a strikeout, he jumps around. I hate that guy.
3: That's a little too...
2: No. Even the guy who hit a home run... I know we got a break, Ryan. I'm sorry.
3: Yeah, we're...
2: But the guy who... He was running the third base after hitting the grand slam, and as he's running the third base, did a fadeaway jump shot before running on third. That guy's not making it home if I'm on the field.
3: Mm-hmm.
2: No, Mark. If someone did a fadeaway jump shot, fake jump shot, running to third, I would tackle their ass. Just like this Yan guy... If he struck me out and did that jump, the bat's flying, bro.
3: I mean...
2: That guy, I hate that. I don't want anybody... It's just like a pop-up in the air and someone going, got it.
3: They would argue that why can't the pitcher celebrate like the batter does when they hit a home run, if they're pimping the home run.
2: I mean, when Chapman strikes somebody out and then just stares them down of doom, I'm not going to do anything to Chapman anyways.
3: Yeah.
2: You know what I'm saying? Like, is someone really going to say something to Aroldis Chapman? Guy's a monster. He's as cut as can be. Ever seen how huge that guy is?
3: No.
2: Now Google Aroldis Chapman without a shirt on. Big man.
3: Okay. Guy's name was Alex Hassan.
2: Oh, yeah. I know that. He
3: played for Milton Legion.
2: Because I played with Rich
3: Stud. He was a freshman throwing 90 on the BC High varsity. But he struck out. He actually struck out on a pitch that, he swung at a pitch that hit him, tried to take first. The ump called him back. Then I slipped one by him at the knee, struck out, ended the game. A few years later, I was covering him in

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2: He hasn't been practicing. You know, you hope that his agent and the Patriots can get engaged and get something done. It shouldn't take very long. Like, if Witherspoon is at 33 a year, Gonzalez should be around there a little higher. Like, it can't be that complicated. If cooler heads can prevail here, I would imagine it could get done pretty quickly.
3: Back here on 98.5 The Sports Hub. Mark Dondero this morning, everybody, and myself, Joe Murray. Let's talk to... that was a rap sheet talking about the Gonzalez situation, which we'll get into in a second here. I promise calls, Mark, because the show doesn't always take calls, so I want to keep CC busy back there today. Tim's in Nashua. Tim.
4: Yeah, the last outing for Sandoval, and he looked to be ailing and in trouble during the game. Then he started, you know, turning and flexing. Joe, do you think the coach made a mistake going out there and listening to the pitcher and not pulling him? He looked like to be struggling two innings before that. I don't know if you guys noticed that. I was curious.
3: So the reason why was he wanted to stay in the game because he gave up so many runs early on. He wanted to protect the bullpen. And what I think, and to be honest with you, it's a good question because I think he like injured something or tweaked something. He's somebody that I would worry about his arm more than like a back or a hamstring. But he was taking one for the team because he gave up so many runs early in the game. But yeah, he did ask to stay in the game though.
4: I'm hearing that, Joe, but. Is he going to be out for a while, or is he okay?
3: He's scheduled to pitch this weekend.
4: Okay. All right.
3: But something to monitor.
4: Yes.
3: All right, Tim. Appreciate you, bud. You know, it's funny, Mark, when it comes to the Red Sox, when I asked you earlier, hey, what do you think is their biggest concern? Mine is running out of pitching. Who would have thought, right? They have all these guys that have produced all year, but between Sonny Gray... You know, you got your Ranger Danger guy. Is Peyton Tolley your third starter?
5: Probably.
3: So how do you use Crochet? If he does come back, is he an opener with two innings? And then you have Bayo behind him? Or do you just... Like, if you're going to have Garrett Crochet, do you want him to be a starter? Or to give you something out of the bullpen?
5: I don't want to be an opener. I don't want him to be an opener. I'd rather have him out of the bullpen.
3: So would you just shut him down then?
5: No.
3: So you want him out of like a Chris Sale like in the playoff?
5: I just want him there. I think that would add juice.
3: Okay.
5: I think it would. I don't know. I mean.
3: Because I think Bennett, although I really like.
5: You just said that you're worried about them running out of pitching. Yeah, why wouldn't you want him back?
3: Well, the rest of the way here. Because in the playoffs, I know they'll only use three or four guys.
5: Yeah.
3: But like in the playoffs, Sandoval's going to the bullpen.
5: Yeah.
3: Bennett's going to the bullpen. You'll have Weissert, Slayton, Guerrero. Chapman, Bayo.
5: Whitlock done for the year?
3: Oh, Whitlock too. Sorry. No, he said he's going to come. Well, he said he's going to come back.
5: Yeah.
3: Someone's going down. Yeah. One of those guys isn't. It could be Sandoval. I mean, he might not be the guy who moves to the bullpen, you know. And Jake Bennett, I think, could be a long guy. All I'm saying is I'm a little worried down the stretch here if Jake Bennett's never pitched this many. And Peyton Tolley's never pitched this. Peyton Tolley, dude, I don't think we're talking about him enough.
5: But he's a horse.
3: But what I'm saying is we've always said he was a horse.
5: Yeah.
3: 14 strikeouts the other night on 85 pitches. 85 pitches? And then the other night he doesn't have a strikeout. He's been so efficient. And, dude, he's getting better later in games. Mm-hmm. No, we've always heard what Peyton Tolley could be. He is the ace of the staff. I know Sonny Gray's been the guy.
5: Yeah.
3: Peyton Tolley, they're 7-0 in his last seven starts. He's been stopping their losing streaks. Like, that's an ace.
5: Yep. And if you can get him to continue to pitch like that, you can get Sonny Gray to keep going, to keep doing what he's been doing. And then if Suarez can come back to, you know, being what you signed him to be, there's three solid pitchers right there. And I feel like you could mix and match from there. Crochet, you know, Bayo, if depending on how they're using him, I feel like you could go from there. It's not a bad spot, Joe. their lineup a little bit more.
3: You got me thinking. You got me thinking. And you said meaty. Meade will probably come back and play second at some point.
5: Yeah.
3: Story.
5: I know, but
3: Durbin, Contreras, Rutschman.
5: Yeah.
3: Roman. It looks good.
5: It looks good.
3: It looks good.
5: Yeah. It looks good, and yeah, Nesson's going to be popping.
3: Oh, baby.
5: Yeah.
3: We need those playoff games. You know what I think would be great? If they can pass the Yankees and get a home field. Imagine playing New York in Boston after this year. You could make the argument why they lost last postseason was they had to play in New York.
5: Because all the games were in New York, yeah. Right? You don't go back and forth in that early. Yeah, that would be good. That'd be big.
3: That'd be very big.
5: I mean, they haven't been great all year at Fenway. They've obviously been better recently, but I'm with you.
3: Mm-hmm. We teased the cooler heads, the Rappaport audio right there. So do you think Christian Gonzalez is upset that the deal hasn't been done yet? Is it about the money? Like, or is it everything? And you said you're going to be going down to joint practices today. I mean, do you think he's even there today? Forget about in uniform or anything.
5: I would think he'll be there. Yeah.
3: Okay.
5: But I don't know if he's going to practice.
3: Do you think he should practice?
5: Probably not. If he's where I think he is, I'd probably wait to get that contract worked out. If they feel like there's still a chance it happens.
3: Let me ask you a question.
5: Yeah.
3: Is today and tomorrow the two biggest days of the year for the Patriots?
5: Of the year?
3: Of their offseason.
5: Yes. Now, not necessarily to me, but I'm sure they're viewing it that way, yes.
3: Like, these two practices are how they get ready for the season.
5: I don't view joint practices as the end-all, be-all. I don't. They might, and I could be wrong. I don't think it's the biggest thing. We've seen guys dominate joint practices and then do nothing of the sort come game time. I don't like the way that they do it. I think the games in the preseason should still matter. It's still under the lights with the refs, with the jerseys, other team. But yes, I think they view it as the biggest days of their offseason program and of the training camp.
3: I'm curious who's out there today. I'm curious the physicality both days. And I would like to hear some stories about how the offense is looking when it's Drake May throwing to A.J. Brown, Romeo Doubs, and guys like that. You know, we didn't talk about the other night in postgame.
5: Mm-hmm.
3: Do you find it funny that Hollins was in the game early on?
5: The thought crossed my mind, but I just cannot envision a situation where he wouldn't. He was so important for them last year. I'm so in on him. I just took it as you have to have somebody out there that's able to catch the passes. They've got a lot of receivers. I was surprised Pop Douglas wasn't more involved in that game. I thought he would have maybe been, you know, a guy that they'd have out there in the event they wanted to trade him.
3: Yeah, even like a showcase.
5: Yeah.
3: Yeah.
5: I was surprised. It looked like they were treating him like one of the top guys, and I've loved Pop Douglas, but he hasn't been consistent enough, so I don't know.
3: My Pop Douglas take is he's a good player.
5: Yeah.
3: He's a gadget guy.
5: Yeah.
3: He always shows out in camp. He's always considered the top or second.
5: But he
3: top.
5: Has done things in the games. They just can't consistently get him involved.
3: Yeah, the Texans game last year.
5: Yeah.
3: Right over the middle of the
5: even
3: field.
5: Even before that, even the year they were terrible.
3: He had 80 catches.
5: He made plays. When the ball would go to him, more often than not, it'd be a good thing.
3: What soured me on him, it's one play, but it stands out. Fourth down at the sticks.
5: Yeah, he couldn't get over the...
3: May threw it right to the sticks.
5: Yeah.
3: Get over the line, dude. Instead, what did he do? He danced. Like that soured me on him. Can't be dancing, bro. Gotta get those first. And I give Drake May all the credit for throwing it there. Like, you catch it and fight for the yards.
5: Yeah.
3: That day I was
5: what did
3: like,
5: he do? Did he kind of backtrack?
3: He tried to juke.
5: Yeah.
3: And
5: that was a bad but I'm not, I mean, that was awful. But I can't just hold. I mean, that's not as bad as dropping a pass in the Super Bowl. Would have won the game.
3: True. Very true. All right. Well, we've done some Red Sox.
5: We got to talk about the Tatis catch at some point. That was there's a few things.
3: Like okay.
5: Ted Williams.
3: Oh, I saw that too.
5: Yeah, I have a take on that.
3: All right. Andrew Callahan is going to be in studio with us, I believe. In studio?
5: At 8?
3: At 8 o'clock. Whatever you want to do next, Dondero. You can set it up for us. We'll hit the headline here. We'll come back with something fun next here on the Sports Hub.
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5: Red Sox won their second straight game on Tuesday night. They beat the Diamondbacks 9-4 over at Fenway. Ranger Suarez got the win, his first since late June. Adley Rutschman, 3-for-4, a homer, 3 RBIs. Mickey Gasper, 2-for-2 with a home run and 2 RBIs. They led the way offensively for Boston. Roman Anthony, producing offensively up in Portland, had a home run, another hit for the Sea Dogs. It was a bomb. He says he's ready. We'll see when he gets back to Boston to play with the big boys. Milwaukee Brewers, they beat the Mariners 22-0 last night. It's Major League Baseball's largest shutout in the modern era. Cal Raleigh, 0-for-1, a couple walks. Hit 60 home runs last season. Has hit 13 this season. Patriots are going to host the Philadelphia Eagles for joint practices this morning at Gillette Stadium. That's going to lead into their preseason game on Saturday night in Foxborough. And the NFL's top 100 players list is voted on by the players, has continued to get unveiled and names trickling out. Patrick Mahomes came in at number 18. Drake May has yet to appear on the list, which would indicate the players view May is better than Mahomes, for whatever that's worth. 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

0: All right, back here on 98.5 The Sports. We got Andrew Callahan's going to join us in studio live. He's from the Boston Herald. Mark, we do this thing where we have a Slack channel, which I love, by the way. Yeah. And if you see a story, you just throw it in there. And it's a way for us to kind of come up with topics for the day. And when are we going to do this? And where should we put this one or that one? And you sent a couple of chuckles yesterday. Mark Dondero, you sent the Bedard going at some aggregators.
1: Yeah. I love when he gets spicy.
0: Have you been aggregated before?
1: Yeah, I think.
0: Has it ever
1: taken Yeah, they've chirped me if but, I've been like oh, negative.
0: Yeah. Oh, yeah.
1: You know?
0: Yeah, chirping's this part of the gig here.
1: I like Savage.
0: Yeah, I met the kid. He's fine.
1: Yeah.
0: They're fine. Gordo is another one. If you know him, he aggregates a lot of baseball stuff. Good kid. I like him. But they're aggregators. So, like, for example, I've said things before that they've just aggregated, but it wasn't what I actually meant.
1: Well, yeah, that's going to happen.
0: Like one time I said the addition of Pierce from the Colts could be like the addition of Wes Welker. The way that it was posted was Pierce could be the next Wes Welker, but they're nowhere bigger than the but what I'm trying to
1: say
0: is
1: unfortunate.
0: And that's what happens. It goes out there and then you're doomed.
1: Yeah.
0: So the aggregators can get you, man.
1: They can.
0: Watch out. You got to watch out for those guys.
1: I thought Greg, you could tell he was annoyed.
0: He called him, what did he call him?
1: Read it.
0: If the Seahawks had a better quarterback, we'd be talking about Christian Gonzalez getting burnt in the Super Bowl. Quote from supposedly aggregated.
1: Yeah.
0: And then Bedard goes, you disingenuous, tool bag troll. I don't want to read anything else.
1: Yeah.
0: You disingenuous tool bag troll.
1: Sometimes
0: that's
1: think,
0: a good one.
1: Sometimes I think back to the beginning of the year last year and just laugh at some of the interactions that we had.
0: And not for nothing.
1: I'm working here.
0: Just to laugh about the post-game show, we were in transition last year. We had a new Leroy, who I just saw in the hallway, was with us. Mark came over. And just so people know, it's kind of like we have a lot of partners. So when you do the show, it's a lot of what was the play of the game brought to you by. It's a lot. There's a lot of papers.
1: Yeah.
0: A lot of papers.
1: You have to roll through a lot of things.
0: And, you know, we're trying to talk about the game, but there's this, and then there's. And then we get Bedard, who's doing one hit somewhere else, and then he's doing us. And then he gets us.
1: Yeah.
0: So he's probably been through the ringer already.
1: Yep.
0: And then he gets us. And you'll ask him, like, hey, what'd you see at the other game over there? And he's pissed because he didn't watch the other game.
1: I know.
0: It was funny. now that I think about it. And then we had fun at the playoff game. Remember? We were all together.
1: Good.
0: At the end. But it was a very, was it ebbs and flows?
1: Yeah. I love Greg.
0: He's great. And I like when he goes at people. The Fernando Tatis catch, we were just talking about pimping out things.
1: Yeah.
0: Can you play that, Ryan? I'm sorry if I'm throwing it at you, but it's the Fernando Tatis took away a grand slam last night from Francisco Lindor. And I was talking about the guy, Jan, who strikes somebody out and then jumps.
1: Mm-hmm.
0: That guy's, he's going to get it someday. I'm telling you. And maybe I'm just old school, don't taunt.
1: My problem is a strikeout is a lot more common than a 500-foot home run that you'd pimp or a catch like Tatis made that he pimped. And I'm in on pimping great catches.
0: In, he says. Let's hear it.
2: Fly ball to right field. To the corner goes Fernando. At the wall. Lifts it. Fernando! Yeah! Makes the grab! Oh! Fernando up into the air. Brings it down.
0: Thank you.
1: I love it.
0: All right. That was a good catch.
1: Good catch.
0: He's not hitting well this year,
1: no.
0: Is he, Mr. Tatis, huh? So he robbed it. He pimped it, for sure.
1: Just don't see that often, where you pimp a catch. You could celebrate a catch. That was awesome.
0: Oh, yeah, he gave the old stare down.
1: Yeah, it was awesome. You got to see it. If you haven't seen it, go look.
0: It was kind of like a dunk, and then someone just stares at
1: you. Right.
0: Not bad. You don't see it from an outfielder often. You're absolutely right about that. All right, well, two stats, one lie. Have you ever done it before?
1: Yeah, I've done it.
0: Okay. Andrew Callahan will join us in studio.
1: I rapped about it, actually. The music video. That was my Callahan
0: right.
1: draw.
0: Yes. Tomorrow we should revisit the
1: Yeah, we can talk Mark about that. I have video. Some thoughts on that. Some things.
3: Callahan rapped for us yesterday.
0: I heard that.
1: Did he?
3: Yeah.
1: Okay.
3: Like Pat McAfee, we did the McAfee song, and then Callahan did his own rendition of a country rap song.
1: Wow.
0: I missed that.
1: I
0: have to say this. The ESPN is glazing the hell out of Pat McAfee. And it's going to get to a point where we're all going to hate McAfee. If you don't already.
1: Well, I mean, he's highly paid.
0: And not to mention they did a tribute yesterday. And they cut it short for the Pat McAfee show. So it could start on time. Like, it's...
1: I don't get it. But I kind of get
0: it. You want to hear Pat McAfee rap?
1: No.
0: No.
1: No, no, no.
0: Out. No.
1: Yeah, he's a showman.
0: I mean, good for him for making all the money.
1: He makes a lot of money.
0: He's a punter.
1: He makes a lot. Yeah. He was on the team. Was he in that play, that awful play in 2015? Yes. Was he on the field for
0: he
1: that
0: was on
1: fake?
0: The play.
1: Yeah.
0: That's right. And he helped.
1: He worked for Barstool.
0: He did.
1: Yeah.
0: And then, yeah. Dave talks about how when guys leave, they want to, like, work deals out. But I guess McAfee was in wrestling. We almost ruined wrestling this year, too, so. Whatever. All right, guys. We'll hit the break here. Andrew Callahan in studio next. Mark Dondero. I'm Joe Murray. 98.5 The Sports Hub.
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0: Hey, guys. 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
1: Sox, they won their second straight game on Tuesday night after they beat the Diamondbacks 9-4 at Fenway Park. Ranger Suarez got his first win since late June. Adley Rutschman, 3-for-4, homer, 3 RBI. Mickey Gasper, 2-for-2, home run, 2 RBI. Those guys led the way offensively for Boston. Also of note, offensively last night, Roman Anthony, 2-for-2 up in Portland, a home run, a bomb. Says he's ready. We'll see when he's back with the big club. Milwaukee, the Brewers, they beat Seattle last night 22-0. It's Major League Baseball's largest shutout of the modern era. M's catcher Cal Raleigh, just of note, 0-for-1, couple walks, 60 home runs last year, 13 this season. Patriots are going to host the Eagles for joint practices this morning at Gillette Stadium. That'll lead into their preseason game coming up in a few days at Foxborough. That's Saturday night. And as the NFL top 100 players list, as voted on by the players, continues to trickle out, Patrick Mahomes coming in at number 18. Drake May yet to appear on the list, which would indicate the NFL players view May as better than Mahomes, for whatever that's worth. Sports Hub headlines, they are brought to you by John Sewer and Drain Cleaning, keeping drains flowing for homes and business in the greater Boston area since 1976. Go to johnsewer.com. 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
1: When Elliot Wolf ascended to the current position he's in, I know there's some questions about just how much control Elliot Wolf has, but by title, he's the guy. He came in talking about being a draft and develop team, and that was going to be their strategy, and that was going to be their philosophy that dictated all else. Christian Gonzalez was the first draft pick under that philosophy. He is the definition of a draft and develop player, and what they leave out of draft develop is draft, develop, and retain. For the way they have it set up, this represents the start of the next step of the Elliot Wolf era.
2: All right, back here on 98.5 The Sports Hub. The guys are out. No Fred, no Hardy, no Wallach.
3: Why haven't you eaten that yet?
2: It's a coffee roll that I got at 5:37 this morning.
3: I just tell you real quick, I got a coffee roll from Backdoor Donuts. It's a place in Martha's Vineyard. Excellent.
2: I've heard about it.
3: Excellent. You should eat there.
2: Well, I true story, I've never been to Nantucket or Martha's.
3: Oh.
2: It's not that I'm not a traveler. I love to travel. I just feel like it might be out of my, not demographic, price range. No, I'm trying to find the right
3: word. You can always find a way to make it.
2: We have a writer.
3: You get paid by Nessun.
2: We have a real, well, do you think they got something over there? We have a writer in studio. His name's Andrew Callahan. He writes for the Boston Herald. He does television, and he's here with us on 98.5 The Sports. So what's a good? It's a little. It's just not my cup of tea. Those aren't my people.
3: So we were in line for the donut at the Backdoor Donut. Sorry, Andrew. How are you? Good to see you.
4: I'm good. It's all right. Joined the show.
3: We were, and there's a couple guys in front of me. And I'm with the kids, Jen's there, and this random guy not in line walks across, and he just off the cuff mentions to this bigger individual who's standing in front of me, he goes, I don't think you need another donut.
2: Why do people have to fat shame
3: then
2: people into their face?
3: Yeah.
2: I hate that.
3: Well, the guy
2: I'm eating a donut.
3: He called
2: because
3: him
2: I'm fat and I want the donut.
3: He called them out and they got into each other's face, and my son is like right there. I'm like, Sean, can you back up a little bit? It was a fun interaction to start the day in Martha's Vineyard.
2: Just to add to this,
3: yeah,
2: I heard Maz the other day call Adley Rutschman. Said he was a little, what was the word? Not fat.
3: Porky?
2: All I'm trying to say is score one for the fat guys because Rutschman's been hitting now.
3: He's not fat.
2: So my whole thing is this. You know what I don't like? When someone says, what's up, Big Hoss?
3: Who says that?
2: Don't call me Big Hoss. All right, we're not cool like that. You can't just call me that. And I know I'm big. And I know I don't need another donut, but I don't need you to tell me that. So there, you know what? That's something that would happen on Martha's Vineyard. That's why they're not my people. Like now I want a backdoor donut. But is someone going to judge me now?
3: No,
2: the
3: kiddos,
2: you know. I feel like Martha's Vineyard, the guy on the, I work for a PE company. Oh my God, you still rent? Oh my God. Oh, do you have help at home? Like, I feel like that's what I'm dealing with. And I probably just called out a million people. Anyways, Andrew Kelly.
5: He's kind of fat.
4: I'll tell you, it's even worse on Nantucket because we know our guy who works 2 to 6 is often there.
3: Yeah.
4: And I have never heard anyone fat shame more in media than Felger. So those are his people out on the other island.
2: Yes. Yeah, I don't go to either island. I go to Dennisport or Yarmouth.
4: I've been to Martha's once, and it was for a marathon, the only one I've ran, which ended up being ran/walked, because there were old dudes dusting me at the very end, the last miles, where you don't want to be dusted, and they're like picking up the cones behind me to say, the route is no longer here, we're going to resume regular business in Martha's Vineyard. And it was a beautiful day. The problem was, there was just no one outside. And all the other half marathons I'd run, you know, you realize, oh, even when you're tired, you got the energy, right? Like, you think about the last 4 miles here in Boston. I was going by a Stop and Shop, and that's it.
3: Yeah.
4: I
3: know that Stop and Shop.
4: I'd like to go back. We had my wife's cousin used to have a place out there. They sold it a few years ago, and I'd liked my time there. But either I go back and I run it and I really do well, or I just don't go back at all.
3: Did you finish the marathon?
4: Yeah. I finished.
3: Just get the time. I don't give a crap about the time.
4: I do.
3: I'm a runner. Ah, I don't care. You finished. Good
4: Have
3: job.
4: You run a marathon?
3: Yeah.
4: Okay. Well, good for you.
3: It was like 5.5 hours.
2: I did one.
4: Was me too.
3: Yeah.
2: I don't run marathons. Back in the day, we used to have to run, like when we played sports. Like, we had to do 5 miles runs, and that was
4: Wait, can we talk about how you used to hoop? Because you brought this up now a few times that I've seen you.
3: What type of game did you have? I bet you're nimble.
2: I was a post player that could shoot.
4: Dwan Blair with a little stroke.
2: Yes.
4: How about that?
3: Wow.
2: Yeah, so I grew up in Hyde Park. We had the BNBL League, which was the Boston Neighborhood Basketball League. It didn't matter what age you were. So you were on a team, and it didn't matter if somebody was 18 and you were 14. You played with that team. And, the City League was strong, let me tell you. But you would play against really good kids, so after you get your ass kicked, or they'd crush you up and break your ankles and all that, I got all that out of the way at, like, 12.
4: Yeah, yeah, that's the way to do it.
2: So when I got to high school, I'd slap the floor like Duke, and I'd be like, let's go against the could be the best player in the state. I think the best player in the state at that time was Scott Hazleton. He played at UConn.
4: Yeah.
2: And I just slapped the floor. I'm like, let's go. And again, I'm 6'3", 290 pounds playing basketball, but I was nimble. And we won the Catholic Suburban League Championship 2000, or was it 99? Whatever it was. And we cut down the nets. It was great.
3: Why don't we play? Why don't we have a run here with 98.5? I bet some guys would play.
4: No one wants to see that. No.
2: Well, Maz got hurt playing in a game.
3: We get some guys here with some good height.
2: Yes, we do.
4: What was the problem with Maz? Was he carrying a little extra weight? What was going on there?
2: He tore his Achilles.
3: Tore his Achilles in a basketball?
4: Adley Rutschman would not tear his Achilles.
2: He would not. But I just, you know, as I feel like I have to, like, defend fat people. And I don't mean that, like, feel victimize us. Just, you don't have to make the comment.
5: Dumpy. He looks a little dumpy.
2: He looked dumpy. He said that.
3: Oh, okay.
2: And maybe Adley heard about it. And I think it's because they moved him from third to fifth. I'm going to give a Chad Tracy take on it, as it was a baseball one, but maybe he heard about it. And it's funny because Street Team Joe, who I work with at night, is a little heavy. And we were last night texting each other, score one for the fat guys all night long in our chat. So, I've had people do that to me.
3: Oh, he was the guy shouldn't have said that. No, but like, of course, I was glad he got called out.
2: I just don't need someone to tell me. Hey, and some guy, like people on the radio, hey, Joe, we really care about you, man. We hope you don't eat your beefs tonight. It's like, I don't want you to say that to me.
3: No.
2: Like, do you have anything else you could? Thank you for loving me and caring about my health.
4: Thanks, but no thanks.
2: Yes. I would like to tell them more. But anyways, like, if someone said that to me, dude, I
3: would fight them for you.
2: I don't know if I want to fight anybody.
4: Well, I think the one line is like, face. Hey, look. I could drop the pounds, but you can't change the fact you're an a-hole. That's too bad.
2: You know what?
3: Well said.
2: You sound like a writer.
3: He's a writer. He's a wordsmith.
2: I asked Dundero this question earlier. I'll ask you, are these the two biggest practice days of the year for the Patriots?
4: Yes. I mean, aside from, you know, when they were in the Bay Area getting ready for the Super Bowl, technically February 2026. But look, these are the two biggest days of the whole summer. It's just what it is. And we always ask the same questions in the lead up to these, right? At least on my side. Are you ready to hit somebody else? Is this a good, you know, measuring stick, a litmus test? And I think some years, you know, you get the same old cliche answers. This year we get the same old cliche answers, but you can tell, like, they know wherever the Eagles finish this year, who knows, they're still one of the most talented teams in the league. And so when you're just going to play, Hunter Henry called it rules ball. We're like, we're not scouting. We're not preparing. It's me versus you. It's one-on-one. I'm going to do my assignment. You've got your duty. Whoever does better, it's like you're playing pickup. Okay, how good is your good? That's what today is about. If the Patriots want to stay in there, whether they're, you know, top-tier inner circle contender or contender, we'll find out some of their weak spots today in a way that the Colts, who were here last week, and I thought played them to a draw, couldn't expose. The Eagles are going to stress all parts of their roster today and tomorrow.
2: I'm ready for today. I'm curious what we're going to get. We should talk about Christian Gonzalez if you want. We got a couple of minutes here.
4: Yeah.
2: Cooler heads prevail was what Ian Rappaport said. What's all that about?
4: So I'll tell you, day one, when Robert Kraft comes out with the comments about, hey, by the way, we've offered Christian Gonzalez the largest contract ever for a Patriot, the biggest contract ever for a cornerback. I went, ooh. And I said in my podcast, look, I just hope that doesn't rankle any part of the negotiations here, now or later. Because what we've seen since then, of course, would tell you that it hasn't. That Christian Gonzalez has been a full participant for 2 weeks of practice up until two Mondays ago when he has that hard fall. He had the practice. He looked shaken up. No one on the Hill that day watching was like, ooh, he's out for a week plus. He's been out for a week plus. And the longer this goes on, And the more he posts on Instagram, like a lot of 23-year-olds who are upset at work and just kind of vent and pick their certain lyrics to express themselves, the more I go back to those comments, as well as things, reports that we heard from Tom Curran about, oh, well, Christian wants this and he's looking to have that. Things that don't paint him in the best light, where he's the guy, when we first spoke to Christian, going, yeah, we want to keep that out of the media. And the way you'd hear a coach talk about a player who's upset about his contract. So I'm not saying that that upset the boat or flipped it over, but I do think it rocked the boat in a way that the Witherspoon contract being done is a huge deal. But the longer it goes, the more you're like, what's the holdup here? And the holdup might just be hurt feelings that you are taking longer to get over in addition to the numbers and the guarantees. But I think those are real things that bothered him, because he was a guy who said, look, we're not going to talk about it in the media. They didn't in the spring. First day of summer, he shows up and they got to talk about this. Come on now.
3: So I agree with all of that analysis. And obviously, Andrew's closer to it than I am. But I, with that being said, from my perspective, I don't think, and again, you're right, and maybe that was a factor in what Robert Kraft said, but I don't think that should derail anything. Like, if you want to get a little upset.
4: Derail?
3: That,
4: no.
3: Yeah. And I just, the longer this goes on, I haven't had a problem really the entire, and now without knowing exactly what was offered, I haven't had a problem with what the Patriots have done or how they've handled this. I put this, the fact that it's dragging out, I put it more on Gonzalez, and I don't know what they're, you know, what he's looking for, what he's waiting Ooh. For, honestly. Now,
2: ooh, you put it on Gonzalez?
3: Yes, 100%.
2: So you think that they've made him an offer?
3: Yes.
2: He has not accepted it. Witherspoon gets the offer. He's not at practice because of injury, if that's reported, right? So then today,
4: Phil Perry was on the show yesterday when I was filling in as a host and said, look, if there was a regular season game this weekend, Gonzalez would be available. Now, I'll say this.
3: You mean?
4: Yeah, like physically.
3: Play. Yeah.
4: If you're the Patriots, he is arguably your best player, certainly your best defender. Changes the whole way you can play defense of just like, you go over there, shut down that side of the field, and we'll play 10 on 10 over here. You don't want him to further risk any injury, right? Like, you don't care about the game Saturday. You care about the game Wednesday, September 9th in Seattle against one of the best receivers in the league, all the stakes, the rematch, etc. So my thing was, when he first got hurt, was absent Tuesday last week against the Colts. We won't know until this past weekend, Saturday, if this is a big deal, either by injury or he's pissed about the contract. It seems to be both. And so now I look at next Monday when they come back and go, that'll be 2 weeks. You can't sit out much longer if you're healthy and expect to be ready for week one.
3: That's a big concern.
2: I want to dive into this.
3: I just, at least up until the Witherspoon contract, I think it was on Gonzalez. Now, I don't know how the Patriots have reacted since then. Maybe now there's another offer to be made and they haven't made it.
4: Absolutely. But you look at that deal and you go, okay, just a little bump over everything he got, because you're the next best guy who lives in the same tier as him. One of the best 5-6 corners in football.
2: I want to dive deeper into this. We'll take a break. This is going to be to your point, who's right and who's wrong. But it was done through the media, and I think that Christian Gonzalez is reacting through social media.
3: Mm-hmm.
2: And in the end, who gets the benefit of the doubt here, the Crafts or the player? Well, I'll hold it there. Andrew Callahan's here. He is from the Boston Herald. We have two stats, one lie coming up as well. So
4: this is my last block, because we got to get the Vrabel for 9:30.
2: Okay, so we'll do all this. We'll do it next.
4: Mommy.
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0: All right, two stats, one lie. Andrew Callahan. I'm still trying to get the too legit to quit. Two stats, one lie. Maybe I'll record it at night sometime.
1: I'd love that, Joe.
0: So I know you have a busy day. It's the biggest two practices of the year for the Patriots. It's joint practices with the Eagles. So I know Dondero's going over later, and we got to get Callahan out there to ask the hard-hitting questions. So what do we got today, sir?
1: For two stats?
0: Yeah, how do I...
1: Or do you want to go into practice?
0: Right into it, or is there anything else you want to talk about?
1: I felt like you dipped your toe into the Christian Gonzalez talks. You wanted to just full pencil dive.
0: Yes, so here we go. Let's guess. What was the original offer from Kraft?
1: Okay, so disclaimer, not reporting for me. Not to be aggregated, don't know anything. But I am sure that they had a total number. Like, you look at the Sauce Gardner contract 2 years ago, which was $120 million total. And the Jets are like, here you go, highest paid corner ever. Derek Stingley had signed a deal 2-3 months earlier with the Texans, and he had a $90 million number, one fewer year, but his guarantees, even in that $90 million, were much higher than what Sauce Gardner got. So if you just want to make the offer and be able to say, Joe, going in, hey, we offered to give you more money than God, or at least any God-like cornerback in Patriot history, you just give a big number total that's maybe backloaded and non-guaranteed, and technically, you're right. Mm-hmm. But the longer we're all in this, we know, and have known, frankly, for a long time, that the guaranteed money is what matters. And that's not a Kraft-specific thing, but I think if there is any kind of haggling, and Mike Giardi made this point, I believe, recently, or Phil Perry did, that like the bump that Devin Witherspoon got in guarantees up from Trent McDuffie, who reset the market after he got traded to the Rams, was a big jump. Everything else was like, okay, little small increments, totals, average annual value, et cetera. It was something like $50 million to $59.
0: Yeah.
1: And so now if you're Gonzalez, you're like, okay, the next number starts with a six at least.
0: So how can they work this out? You know how they do Patriots deals. Can this be a Patriots deal? Like, can they announce it at $110 million, at $35 million? Because like his numbers the next 2 years, generally the Patriots don't, they don't really include that money in the deals that they already have in place. You get what I'm saying? They rip up the old deals, and that's how they do it. Like, would they just add $50 to $60 million over the next 2 seasons that he's already under contract?
1: Look, the answer is yes, because there are a lot of different ways to do this that I think satisfies both the player and the team. And you can just start with the length of the contract. You see some players who prefer shorter-term deals, higher-end guarantees, being like, if I stack up enough of these and bet on myself to stay healthy, which, granted, is a question with Christian Gonzalez, I will earn more money faster, like a Kirk Cousins, a Dak Prescott, than if I took 4 or 5 year deals at a time. The team might like that, they might not. I personally, if I were the Patriots, would rip up these last couple of years because you want to front load the money before you start guaranteeing a ton of money to Drake May, as we all know this offseason, and frankly, A.J. Brown, who will be doing a new deal, provided he doesn't tear an ACL or an Achilles, knock on wood, and he'll get his extension next spring with Drake May. So they're balancing and juggling here, but ultimately, there's compromises to be made. Both sides know that. Whether it's the total number, the guarantees, the bonus, the installments of the signing bonus, which, by the way, are different here in New England. They spread those out more than other teams. Yep. There's typically 2 installments. They do 3. That's all very fine print stuff. But look, you ask, can the Patriots do this deal and be happy with it? Abso-freaking-lutely.
0: There's no way they're getting a Patriots deal. He's going to get more money than Witherspoon.
1: Yeah. Yeah. I'd be shocked if he didn't. I mean, why, if you were Christian Gonzalez, would you take less than that?
2: Yeah,
1: like, this is just the market now.
2: Yep.
1: You know?
0: So cooler heads prevail is, I guess, where I'm going with this.
1: Yeah.
0: Is it Gonzalez, maybe the original offer wasn't good, and now they have to raise the offer? Like, why is it cooler? Why are the Krafts upset about this?
1: So, just like the Gonzalez conversation where you wanted to dip your toe in and now you want a pencil dive, this is like face first, head first, diving into speculation. And this is where, like, my journalism training says, Callahan, get some floaties. We can't submerge here with the speculation. But look, I think the agent, certainly, Reggie Johnson, we know, shares with Witherspoon and the Patriots. They can look at the market and see two different things. They can look at the Patriots and be like, we'll just do little increments. This is what's happened. Reggie Johnson can go, Christian Gonzalez's agent, why is Christian Gonzalez only going to get a little bit more when he's much younger? You could argue much better than some of the corners who just got these deals. And he's covering guys like Jackson Smith and Jigba, who just got $40 million annually. It's not our fault that the rest of the league has slow played the corner market when edge rushers, defensive tackles, receivers are all getting these giant contracts. If you think he's a premium player at a premium position, which you do, and there was someone within the team that told Doug Heidenreich at the combine, look, there are two guys in the roster who are basically safe. One's Drake May. The other one's Christian Gonzalez. Well, show it. Prove it to us. Put the money where your mouth is on this, because who else would you rather have?

0: I would use the word critique. And some of it's founded, some of it's not. Like, for example, the last 10 years of Belichick, the Patriots only had two top 10 finishes in terms of free agent money guaranteed. Okay, so you're talking 2014 to 2023. In the last 3 years, with Elliott Wolf at the helm, they have twice finished in the top 10 of free agent money guaranteed. Mm-hmm. Now, there are a lot of things that go into that, but they would go, look, it was on Bill. I would say, when you're dead last in cash spending over that 10-year period, you can't absolve yourself of all the blame. But the way you know that they're sensitive to this is the comments made on day one, reports that come out since then. And I would add this. Why did we have a ribbon cutting for a building that was open 4 months ago? Why was the media allowed into every nook and cranny? Why do we have these videos about, look at the different tape we have in the training room? Like, it's a cool facility. You should feel proud about it. That, to me, says, look at all the money we're spending. You can't tell me, Felger and Maz, which, by the way, instead of doing all this, just call Mike. Just be like, shut the hell up. Like that to me. If they want to get this off their chest, call the guy who's saying it the most. But I think this is all a pushback from them. Silently, subtly, and sometimes not so subtly, as we heard on day one of camp.
1: So I think they spent. I'm not worried about that. I mean, the year with Mayo was here, they signed all their own free agents, which I guess if you want to call that spending, sure. I'm not saying they're, like, I'm not using the word cheap or anything like that. I just think when it does come to negotiations, it is difficult for the players here to get maybe, I don't want to say what they want, but to have a this should be a standard deal. We talked about this in postgame the other night, but quarterbacks, corners, pass rushers, big-time receivers, you just give them the money. And the thing with cornerbacks is you can trade these guys and still get first-round picks.
0: And I've said this multiple times, but it bears repeating because some people go, oh, my God, you can't get a deal done. Are they going to trade Christopher Gonzalez? No. I mean, I would be floored. We can play this sound back. I'm going to say no, it's not going to happen. You're trying to win a Super Bowl. If you're going to do it, though, for a position that's less stable year to year, you look at picks for all the best corners. Sometimes it's one. Sometimes it's six. He's the same guy, but the performance is different. You do it right before the 2028 draft, and you get your two first-round picks, like the Jets got for Sauce Gardner, and you don't have to pay money in the back end of the contract because he's playing for somebody else. I would not do that. I would keep Christian Gonzalez. But there are some other details. Joe, you mentioned a Patriots deal a few times. Per-game roster bonuses. Like, there was a meeting that's held every year at the Combine for agents, and they're all kind of being like, hey, these are the big things. Negotiations. It's not like insider info, but one of the big takeaways from a couple of years ago was to say, stop accepting per game roster bonuses that are north of like $1.5 million or two. Because the Patriots are pushing and pushing and pushing. Not them specifically, but they're at the top of teams.
1: Tucker's got a big contract like that.
0: But and they would go, look, we don't know if you're gonna play. You're hurt all the time. If you do play though, you'll get your money. And honestly, I think generally as a business practice, that's fair. You show up, you do your job, you get more money. Mm-hmm. But they've pushed it to such an extent that it's got the attention of agents around the league. And now they are talking about, just don't accept that. Take something else, because this is going to go to a place where every team does it. And now we're losing guaranteed money and leverage, and we don't want to do that.
1: Vrabel did say when he signed that he wants to be a team that plays guys who deserve, pay guys who deserve the money. And
0: yeah.
1: I think he might have said, like, change the narrative or whatever. But the only thing I worry about, I asked Mark this the other day, is Drake May watching this and being like, huh, they've gone pretty, gone now into joint practices. Wonder what they're going to do with my contract. I think he's a humble guy. I wonder if he's wondering. The wonder of you, right? He thinks that we're just going to hear one late, October night, whatever night you talked about it, we're just going to hear one day that Drake May signed an extension worth.
2: Well, I mean, there's whatever. No question. Especially if he backs it up this year, you have to just give him whatever it takes.
1: But I just do wonder about Drake May in this whole process, Andrew. Is like, does he look at it for his own sake and what's going on with Gonzalez?
0: You know, he might, but Drake should know, and I think the Crafts know, that more than any player they've probably dealt with recently, except for Brady, who treated negotiations differently, he's got them over a barrel. Like, talk about guys, you just show up and do your job because of how good he is, how important that position is, how beloved he is in New England. You know, some people will take the Kraft side or blame Gonzalez as this is going on. Gonzalez is a quiet guy. Drake May is in commercials. He's smiling. He's handsome. He's the quarterback. His wife is now a local celebrity because she bakes cookies on Christmas like nobody else that I've ever heard of. And look, he's the guy. You can't cheap out on that guy. So they're planning, this is the front office's job years ahead, to look ahead, if we pay him this much, this is where the market's going, et cetera, et cetera. That's a deal you have

0: to do soon. And he's also rep by CAA, which is one of the most powerful agencies anywhere across sports and sports media. He'll be fine.
1: Two stats, one lie coming in a second here. But is this one of the worst, like, when we talk about stories, this Christian Gonzalez one? Like, for me, it's just something that should be done. But has this been has this been the only real story of camp, you would say?
0: It's definitely the biggest story of camp. The other one is the receivers, and it's not just because, like, okay, we have a Tuesday where we got to fill a show. What do you want to talk about? Quarterbacks and receivers and, you know, social media controversy. Kayshon Boutte was the best receiver to start camp. He's cooled off. You're probably keeping seven based on Mike Vrabel's comments about Kyle Williams is going to be a big part of what we do. And granted, Vrabel knows how to play the game through the media and posture. If they were ever to do a deal for Boutte, be like, look, we're committed to keeping him. Didn't you hear what I told the media on August 6th and 7th about him and Kyle Williams? But that's a lot. I think it's one too many, specifically for guys like Boutte and Williams, though Kyle might return kicks, who don't contribute on special teams. And if you don't have injuries in that room, someone's going to be a healthy scratch more often than not. Last year was Efton Chisholm. You get it. But Chisholm's been better than Kyle Williams this summer. So I think the receiver room, the depth behind the offensive line, which is, of course, less sexy, and maybe even the depth on defense. Like, you were the healthiest team of football last year, and they're doing a good job of load managing some guys. But you take a hit at linebacker, you take a hit at corner like they have already, maybe even safety, and you're like, uh-oh, edge rusher I haven't even got to. So there's a lot. It's just second-tier storylines, I'd say.
1: Could use a Shaq Thompson or who else did they have in yesterday?
2: Jones.
0: Daquan Jones. Yeah. Ex-Titans, Bills D-tackle.
1: Yeah, him and they have ties there. So
0: Daquan Jones tweeted, I didn't see this till yesterday, during the AFC Championship game, was like, Vrabel, that's my guy. Yeah, yeah. Just lost the week before at Denver with the Bills. And someone responds to him, a Bills fan. It's like, man, that could have been you if you made one more stop, blah, blah, blah. His response was, cry. Do you think Daquan Jones knew he wasn't going back to Buffalo?
1: That's funny. Two guys, though, that probably they could bring in, see what you got, and then maybe those guys will be available. All right, here we go.
3: All right, testing 1, 2, 3.

0: All right, what do you got for us today, bud?
1: All right, we have Eagles Patriots theme for two stats and a lie.
0: Okay.
1: By the way, have either of you guys ever won this? We haven't played it together much. Probably done Daryl more than Joe.
2: I got one right.
1: I think you got one once.
2: I've done it
1: once.
2: Does that mean I won? I don't know.
0: I think I won. Though.
1: It's a big game for the sniffer.
2: Yeah.
0: Get it out.
1: Number one, the last time the Patriots beat the Eagles in a regular season game, no current Patriots players were on the team. The last time the Patriots beat the Eagles in a regular season game, no current Patriots players were on the team. Number two, Mike Vrabel has as many career playoff wins as Nick Sirianni.
0: Ooh, that's a good one.
1: Mike Vrabel has as many career playoff wins as Nick Sirianni.
0: Okay.
1: Number three, last season, Drake May had more passing yards than Jalen Hurts has ever had in a single NFL season. Last season, Drake May had more passing yards than Jalen Hurts has ever had in a single NFL season.
0: Okay.
2: So we tell you which one's the lie?
0: Yeah, I know.
1: Unless you're Fred, who just gets lost in his own mind with these.
2: Okay. You know.
0: Wait, so what was the... Just say the first question one more time.
1: The last time the Patriots beat the Eagles in a regular season game, no current Patriots player was on the team.
2: Okay, I'm going to say... Can I just say what I think the lie is?
0: Yeah.
1: That's how it goes, yeah.
2: Yeah, I think the lie is that Mike Vrabel has more playoff wins than
1: as many.
2: Sirianni. As many. I think that's a lie. I don't think he has as many.
0: I think it's close. That's why I'm wondering. I think it's a truth. I think it's very close.
2: Okay.
0: The Pats and Eagles haven't played in the regular season game since Chip Kelly. And Nate Ebner, remember that kickoff there?
1: That's not right. You're talking about a 2015 game. They played in 2019 and 2023 in the opener that was here.
0: Oh, yeah, the opener. Remember Nate Ebner, though, on that kick?
1: Not on that kick, but I do remember Nate Ebner.
0: It was a kick.
1: It was a weird-ass game, that 2015 one.
0: They had him kick off for some reason. It didn't work.
2: He was a rugby player.
0: All right, so then they have... Ooh, is anybody on the team? You said 2019.
1: The last time the Patriots won was 2019.
0: Anybody from the 2019 on this Patriots
2: team? There's no way there's somebody on that team, on this team, from that team. There's no way.
0: Who's the longest tenured Patriot right now? I know we're clock's ticking on Andrew here.
1: No pressure.
2: I told you the one I thought it was. I'm sticking with it.
0: Because Sirianni's won. He got the bye to Super Bowl III. He's been to two Super Bowls, I guess. So that's six wins. Vrabel has three. And then last year had the three.
2: Yeah,
0: I think that's a true. I think they both have. Yeah. So what was the other one? Hurts passing.
1: Drake May last season had more passing yards than Jalen Hurts has ever had in a single NFL season.
0: Yeah. Yeah, I would say that. That's
2: a lie. Oh. So what's the lie? Tell me what the lie is.
1: This happens to someone every time. The Freditis.
0: I think all three are right. One of them's not.
2: Oh, my God.
0: I don't know, Mark. What do you got? You want to
2: see what do I got? I told you.
0: You want to go Sirianni?
2: That's the one I think
0: fine,
2: is
0: I'll
2: a
0: go
2: lie.
0: With him, even though I think it's close, but go ahead. We'll go with the
1: Sirianni. You both say number two.
0: Fine.
2: Yes.
1: All right, for the first time in two stats in a lie history, I got smoked. You're both right.
0: Boom! So, but how many wins, though? It's close, right?
1: So, Sirianni has six.
0: Yeah.
1: Vrabel has five.
0: But in my head, I'm like, it's close, so that's why I believed it.
2: That was a hard one.
0: Good for you, though. Yeah. You stuck with your guns.
2: I'm all right.
1: He pointed his guns at you, and we're like, make a choice. Do it now.
0: And I think I was like, I'm going to go with
1: And then you just surrender, like, whatever you said.
0: But I was thinking two Super Bowl runs is six wins, right? And he won one Super Bowl.
1: Vrabel has more career wins. Regular season and playoffs combined than Sirianni did. You know, he's coached one or two more seasons. But Vrabel's also had much worse seasons, which therefore means fewer wins. So it's close to the playoffs, not as much in the regular season.
0: They haven't played in a long time. It's now that you're really thinking
1: about it. The 23 opener, and then the 19 game was 17-10. I think that's the right score. Julian Edelman might have been even lower. I think it was lower scoring than that. Point is, the only touchdown pass was Edelman to James White. And you could see Brady at the podium after. Miserable.
2: That was the miserable most 8-0. Isn't that the comment after that game? When he said I'm the most miserable 8-0 quarterback?
1: So that was the comment leading into the Ravens game, which is the week before. Okay. They lost at 8-1, and then they went to Philly and won 9-1. I think they were coming off a bye. And he just, you're 9-1. And it's like someone had shot his dog in the fourth quarter.
2: Yeah.
1: It was just, he knew by then, obviously, he was leaving. But it was a lot of strange games to the Pats and Eagles. Kayshon Booty's foot's out of bounds.
0: Yeah.
1: Imagine Mac Jones completes that 2-minute drive.
0: Yeah, that's right.
1: Where are we today?
0: I know. Yeah, that's opening.
2: I think that 2019 game, I think that was after the game when Belichick said, we had a lot of fun out there. When he was taking the shot at Lane Johnson.
1: Probably did.
2: I think that was the game.
0: Ooh, that could be a good one. Like, because they've
1: two and a half year grudge.
0: Just nobody. It's going back to the Super Bowl with Donovan McNabb and Freddie Mitchell.
1: Yeah.
0: To like now, there's a lot of storylines.
1: The other Super Bowl, they didn't punt. Like, again, weird games, weird things. So I wonder what we get today. Probably a fight or two.
0: Great job.
1: Thank you, sir.
0: I'd love for you to stick around, but you got to go. Too.
1: Yeah, got to go.
0: All right. We'll be watching Andrew Callahan of the Boston Herald. We did good on the – well, Mark, you did well. I just tailed you. We got to go to break. Thanks to Andrew Callahan. More with Dundaro next. I'm Joe Murray, 98.5 The Sport.

0: Hub headlines.
1: Red Sox won their second straight game. That was last night. 9-4 over the Diamondbacks. They were up 3-0. They got down after a grand slam 4-3, and then they surged ahead. Ranger Suarez, his first win since late June. Adley Rutschman, 3-for-4, a homer, 3 RBI. Mickey Gasper, 2-for-2, a home run, 2 RBI. Last night up in Portland, it was Roman Anthony going 2-for-2 as a designated hitter with a moon bomb. He's ready to come back per Roman Anthony. We'll see when he's actually back with the Red Sox. Milwaukee Brewers, they won 22-0 last night. It's Major League Baseball's largest shutout of the modern era. Patriots, they're going to host the Eagles for joint practices this morning at Gillette Stadium. That'll lead into their preseason game this coming Saturday night. We'll have the post-game show afterwards, Joey and I. And as the top NFL top 100 players list, as voted on by the players, continues to trickle out, Patrick Mahomes, number 18, Drake May, not on the list yet, so that would indicate NFL players view May as better than Mahomes, for whatever that's worth. 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

0: All right, back here on 98.5 The Sports Show. I didn't notice our friend was on the line. Wow. I got to go to him. JP in North Providence. Hello, JP.
1: Joe, I got to bring the Jeremy Connelly Night Show vibe to this morning show. Give me four topics quick. Mark, Bryant Bulldog, 77-78, Blizzard made it home alive. Joe, I got a jingle start for you. It's Callahan time. Two are legit, one you cannot pick.
0: Ooh.
1: When it comes to fat guys, they're not fat guys. You remember the bar scene in Bronx Tale with the bikers?
0: Yeah, you guys can't.
1: Those are not fat guys. Those are rugged, strong men, okay?
0: Yeah.
1: Don't mess with them. And, Joe, the most important question, you got one or the other. Boston cream donut with chocolate frosting or a raisin toasted bagel with butter? You got to pick one, Joe.
0: My answer is cinnamon raisin bagel. But I would do either one. It's a coin toss for me. But I have to answer. I'm going cinnamon raisin.
1: Ah, taking the Boston cream donut, Joe.
2: Boston
1: every time.
2: Donut.
1: I'm sorry.
2: It's the best donut.
0: You know what it is? I think the bagel.
1: It's pop up bagels, then that's a different story. There.
0: The bagel may sit in my stomach longer and make me not feel as hungry. Where the Boston cream is a lot of sugar.
2: Yeah.
0: And am I going to fade after eating it?
1: There you go. Down to Dennis Port.
0: Oh, you going?
1: I was supposed to be going down to Nails down at Falmouth with the...
0: Still
1: in the friend zone, Jones.
0: Well, across the street, Romeo's. My friend Tommy's the chef there. Tell him Joe Murray sent you.
1: Oh, from in Falmouth across from Nails? Romeo's.
0: Yep. Romeo's. Tell him Joe sent you. It's Tommy is his name.
1: Okay. Joe sent me comp to dinner. Gotcha.
2: He's
1: that.
2: In the friend zone?
0: Thank you. Yeah. We can't get into that.
2: Okay.
0: Okay. JP, he's been dating a woman.
2: Oh.
0: And then they were in the no talk stage. He wanted to talk, but she didn't want to talk.
2: Dating her, but they were in the no talk
0: stage? No, they were dating. And then they went to the no talk.
2: Oh, so there was a problem.
0: And then she has gone back out with him again.
2: Can you go from dating to the friend zone? I thought you had...
0: Well, that's what happened. They were dating, no talk, hanging out again, friend zoned.
2: Wow.
0: So it went from not friend zone.
2: Yeah.
0: To the friend zone.
2: Feels like a tough trajectory.
0: It's tough.
2: Yeah.
0: Yeah, it's never a good place to be.
2: Well, no, I was waiting for your advice on how to get out of the friend zone. I wanted to know what you thought. Yeah, it's a tough spot.
0: You got to show that you don't care is kind of the way I think.
2: You
0: got to keep them coming back.
2: Wow.
0: Hey, we wanted to play this before we go to break.
2: Yeah.
0: So I don't know what station this was. I don't care.
2: Is it Detroit?
0: Maybe. I'll have to look it up.
2: I don't remember.
0: Now. But every once in a while, I like a good freak out. I freak out sometimes. Mark, I know you freak out. But not on the people. Like, I never had like a freak out from Ryan Beaton.
2: Yeah.
0: You know? Maybe Nick Jamelli once.
2: That's well said.
0: You know, Skaz never had a freak out on him. No, Nick! let's hear a freak out on, I believe this was, so how it works in television.
2: It's a local news station.
0: Yeah, and you do pre-recorded things that
2: segments.
0: They can play
2: yep.
0: later on. So this female anchor was trying to do something, but the producer got in her ear. Let's just hear it.
3: I'm going to have to do that again. What's up, Chip? Trace?
4: I think you're in a script.
3: I am. I'm in Amy's script, the Amy's Angels one. There was the second thing didn't make sense, so I was just trying to fix that part.
4: It's not even marked off. Like, we're still working.
3: I know, but I didn't have time because we have to do this, so I was still reading it. See, I mean, okay. I can't wait for you to go through them all, and then I go through them because then I'm already getting ready by then. But this time we had to do the PSAs, so. Finish what? Okay, because Sean just came in here and said something about marking off. Go ahead. I don't think you are. You're walking out really angry. Jeez, oh, Pete. Can I feel, please finish what I'm going to say? What the f***? Grow up. I'm so done with her antics, telling on me every 5 seconds. I'm done.
2: The guy that comes in who tries to calm her down is great. Hands. I've never heard Geez of Pete's either.
0: Geez of Pete, yeah. Never heard that okay. one before.
2: So, I used to be in TV. I actually side with the anchor here. I think whoever was talking in the background was a little out of line. They got a little too hot, a little too quickly.
0: I also think that there was one line for somebody else that was might have been on the teleprompter.
2: Yeah.
0: So she was trying to like read her part, but they were already showing the other part.
2: Yeah.
0: So I think that's why she wanted to do it again because it went too fast.
2: Okay. Do you use the prompter at NESN?
0: Only no.
2: So it's just kind of a talking show.
0: I only use the prompter if it's like a recorded commercial with like
2: a script.
0: Stuff that's been through like, you know, like procurement and all that stuff. And you know how like everything has to be, you know, signed off.
2: Yeah.
0: I think it's the only time we ever use it.
2: I didn't know if that was a big part of your show there.
0: No, on Boston Center, the chat 4 o'clock, not today because it's a baseball game today. But no, we just sit in the chair and we
2: talk.
0: We shoot the breeze, baby.
5: He's looking at me like I'm crazy. Nick!
2: I mean, there were worse.
0: Have you ever yelled? Yelled? I have never.
2: See, this is what annoys me, and I understand it, but people think I'm a hothead. I'm really not. I know I'm intense, and my demeanor is intense, and you could, you know, the vein and all these things, you could convince yourself that I would pop off at somebody. I'm really not.
0: I will say that most of the people that I talk to here at the station, because they know I work with you, they say, he's intense, huh? And I'm like, yeah, he's intense. But the thought is everybody thinks you're a good dude, but you are intense on the
2: Yeah.
0: You just, it's like sports. It's like your game face. This is your game face.
2: I don't think nobody's going to say, yeah, he was intense like that with me behind the scenes where I was yelling. No. I don't do that.
5: No.
2: Yeah,
0: I don't think I've ever done it. And even when like here, if we have guys on the board and they're new,
2: yeah,
0: you're patient. I take the like it's my fault,
2: right? It's what a good leader does.
0: Yeah, and just laugh about it.
2: That's right.
0: Again, we're all human. We all make mistakes. We all can't be perfect. So when you screw up, sometimes just laugh about it, lean into it, and move on.
2: It's the best thing to do.
0: You know?
5: Get her out of there!
2: What was that? Was that Fred?
6: Yeah. That was like 2 years ago.
0: You got a Tanguay one in there? I don't know if he's a... Hold on. Now, again, he's a professional. Don't get me wrong, Mark. Some places, you do expect a certain standard.
2: Sure.
0: You know? I
2: But you can express that standard without popping off publicly.
0: If
2: you
0: publicly pop off on a producer, you suck.
2: Or it doesn't have to be a producer.
0: Or
7: dump it.
0: That's where I learned to dump it. Now I just say it on the air now, because what if they miss it?
2: Yeah.
0: Just say it right on. I learned that from the great Gary Tanguay.
7: Dump it.
0: Just right over the air. If someone swears, don't expect the producer to dump it. Yell, dump it. It was one of the best lessons I've ever learned.
2: Sure.
0: I can't hear Jim Aberdale.
2: Who said that, Gary?
6: I'm trying to find that one.
0: All right.
2: I used to email with him. Nice guy.
0: Oh, I never met him. Get out of here.
2: I never met him in person.
0: Oh, my God.
2: No.
0: We should set that up this week.
2: You know him?
0: Yeah.
2: Yeah.
0: Do you think we should have him on? I can get him on.
2: Yeah.
0: Hey, want to come on just to meet Mark Dondero?
2: I used to exchange emails with him.
0: Yeah, no, he's and that's one thing I will say about him. All even like when I was starting out, he'd always reach out.
2: Nice guy.
0: And I talked to his class last year. Remember when we do that, Ryan? I don't know if you were here for that.
2: But his class?
0: Yeah, he has a class.
2: Oh.
0: And we go on Zoom and we talk to his class.
2: Nice.
0: Everyone talked to me about betting.
8: I got three things going into my ear, and then we're trying to do a show. We come out, we try to do the show. The max isn't there for the quotes. I'd be put on camera instead of going by the format. That's why I'm pissed.
2: What the f***? What was that from? Was that on...
0: I think he was on NBC doing a Celtics game.
2: Okay.
0: But couldn't hear Max. Hilarious. Anyways. All right, we got the final hour of the show here. Mark Dondero's here. I'm Joe Murray, the Stack. Whatever we missed today and whatever else Mark Dondero wants to talk about, we'll do it next on the Sports Hub.
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2: Red Sox, they won again. Second win in a row for Boston after they beat the Diamondbacks 9-4 Tuesday night at Fenway Park. Ranger Suarez, his first win since late June. Adley Rutschman, big game for him. 3-for-4, homer, 3 RBI. Mickey Gasper, 2-for-2, home run, 2 RBI. They led the way offensively for Boston. Speaking of offense and the Red Sox, hopefully Roman Anthony factors into that equation soon. He hit a home run, went 2-for-2 last night in Portland as a designated hitter. He says he's ready. We'll see when he gets called up. Mariners 22-0 last night over the Brewers. It's Major League Baseball's largest shutout of the modern era. Patriots are going to be hosting the Philadelphia Eagles for joint practices. That's getting underway in about an hour down at Gillette Stadium. That'll lead into their preseason game on Saturday night. And the top 100 players list in the NFL, as voted on by the players, continues to get unveiled. Patrick Mahomes coming in at number 18. Drake May, not on the list yet, would indicate NFL players view May is better than Mahomes. We'll see if that's worth anything this season. 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You got to love the Nines. I'm Mark Dondero for Boston's Home for Sports. 98.5 The Sports. 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
0: They've got the experts.
2: So, no.
0: Tutcher and Hardy.
2: No.
0: On the Sports Hub.

0: The sports. Does this song remind you of Free Willy?
1: No.
0: You remember Free Willy?
1: I never saw Free Willy. Yeah, it's one of those movies that you give me that look over, yeah.
0: You know it's about a whale, though, right?
1: Yeah.
0: Okay.
1: Was it in Free Willy?
0: The song was the Free Willy movie.
1: No, I don't know.
0: SWV, Sisters with Voices.
1: Is that the band?
0: Yep.
1: Sisters with Voices.
0: Sisters, no. SWV.
1: Yeah.
2: You're thinking of the Michael Jackson song, right?
1: But that's what I was thinking of.
0: But wasn't this the... Isn't this Michael Jackson's song?
2: No, this is SWV.
0: No, you'll hear my... Hang on, right? You'll hear
1: Michael
0: right ahead.
1: Michael Jackson.
0: Right ahead.
1: Yeah.
0: That's Michael Jackson.
2: That's a good point.
0: Free Willy was a big-time summer movie.
1: Yep.
0: Does it make me a fat guy that I compare...
1: Human Nature. That's the song I thought it was.
0: Oh, okay.
1: Michael Jackson.
0: I feel like it's the same song. But anyways, does it make me a fat guy that I... All the summer movies that came out... Remind me of what McDonald's did. Like, if there was a summer movie,
1: mm-hmm.
0: McDonald's had the cup, the fries. Like, they like had a huge promotion of Happy Meals and whatever. But growing up, like, we had Jurassic Park, was a big one. Batman was big. 92 was the Dream Team. Yeah. I had every single Dream Team cup.
1: I had their cards. You remember they had USA basketball cards? Yeah, worth much.
0: They're not.
1: How did I end up with all the cards that weren't worth much?
0: Well, it was called the junk wax era.
1: Yeah.
0: Everything made back then was bad paper and made a lot of.
1: The Griffey market has sort of exploded.
0: So, yeah.
1: Too strong?
0: Griffey's, you know what it is? It's not the rookies that people think of. It's the parallel cards or like anything him on Seattle, big money.
1: Big money.
0: The Reds.
1: No. Except, you know what card I have that is hard to find? I love this card. 2001 Hot Gloves, Ken Griffey Jr. on the Reds.
0: Hot Gloves?
1: Yes. That was a hard one to find, and that's, I think, worth a little set. Because if you don't have it on eBay, it's probably worth some money. I mean, it's rare if it's not up there. That's a good card.
0: I did a show over the weekend, and I had 7 Tom Brady cards. 02 to, like, 07.
1: Mm-hmm.
0: They weren't like the big name card brands.
1: Yeah.
0: Dude, every sold 6 out of 7 this weekend, and they all go for over $100. Like, the cheapest card back in 02 of a Tom Brady card, even after winning, was probably $2-3 back then. It's literally gone up to over $100. The Brady stuff, I think we were talking about this the other night. When it comes to Tom Brady, the most authentic thing he probably does is cards, Card Vault.
1: Probably. Like,
0: because Pizza Hut is a sham.
1: Yeah.
0: Right? What else is he doing these days?
1: Noble.
2: He's doing the coconut water thing.
0: Oh, yeah. It's called... Yeah. What's that called again?
2: Good Nut, right?
0: Good Nut.
2: Or something like
1: that.
2: Yeah,
1: I don't know.
0: Have you had a Good Nut? I mean, the drink, the water. Have you tried it?
1: No.
0: I've seen the
1: can.
0: Is
1: it good? Is it in stores? You have to order it.
0: Oh, you got me on that one, huh? Have you had a Good Nut?
2: Okay. Save that one. No, that's actually the real name of the thing.
0: It is,
2: though.
0: Yeah. But like, what's he done that's authentic anymore?
1: Hey, well,
0: you know,
1: I don't know.
0: You know, it's funny.
1: I think he likes cards.
0: Oh, like, no, his album, he really does.
1: He posted this once. He had a legitimate Roger Clemens collection from like the late 80s on the Red Sox.
0: Make no mistake about it. He is a card guy.
1: Yeah.
0: You'll see him all over the Card Vault stuff. Our buddy Chris Costa is probably traveling the world with him now.
1: Yeah.
0: Did you see that yacht video of Brady on it by himself?
1: Yeah.
0: And someone wrote this sad story.
1: Yeah.
0: I would love to be on a yacht by myself.
1: I think he looks fine. I can see you on that yacht by yourself.
0: So I'm not a boat guy.
1: No.
0: But I would pay like a service to have a driver, and then underneath they're making me a dinner. like a prime rib dinner. Mr. Murray, the prime rib is roasting right now. We're gonna let it sit so it can marinate a little bit.
1: I mean, I could get up for being on a yacht by myself. Like, would I choose to do something like that? Not, it wouldn't be the first thing I think of. But if you were like, Mark, you got to figure this out. I could find a way to make it enjoyable.
0: Yeah, I mean, have you ever? I've never really ever had a bad time on a boat, anyways. Unless like the.
1: I just haven't been on many.
0: Yeah,
1: I get seasick a little bit. I'm gonna try reading on the boat. Forget it.
0: Are you an ocean guy?
1: No, I mean, I love the beach.
0: Yeah, but do you go in the water?
1: I always go in the water, but it's in and it's out. It's to cool off. Unless there's waves. If there's waves, I'll jump around in the waves. The kids.
0: Where are there big waves for you?
1: That you can remember? Like, so we the last few years, my wife and I have gone to Nantucket for our anniversary. Cisco Beach has some nice waves.
0: Oh, really?
1: Yeah.
0: Wow. Because I go to the Cape a lot. I wouldn't say it. I mean, you can. There are waves.
1: Yeah, Nauset or down towards the elbow. There's some nice beaches with waves.
0: But like, I don't know if I get a boogie board and go out. Now, Salisbury up in North Shore.
1: Yeah.
0: Oh, man.
1: Some waves?
0: Huge.
1: Oh, Maine. We used to go to Wells, Maine. Wells, Moody Maine. Beach. Oh, there would be good waves. Like, not enormous where you're going to get injured or something, but big enough to have fun and the kids go in and you're jumping around in the waves.
0: I think the North Shore is a little stronger than the South Shore, I would say, as far as the waves go. But, man, when's the last time you boogie boarded?
1: I know it's been a minute. So. I don't do a lot of boogie boarding.
0: Is that when you
1: do? No. I don't like. I'll body surf. I've done some of that more recently. Skim boarding, I'll do.
0: Wait, what?
1: Like skim, where you throw the thing along the. It's right along the shore, the edge of the water, and
0: then you jump on it.
1: Run and jump on it. Yeah.
0: Oh, that's cool.
1: Yeah, it's all right.
0: I've never heard that be called that,
1: though. I don't know. Skim boarding. Wakeboarded once.
0: You think I should do Nantucket?
1: Yes.
0: I feel like it's.
1: Good eateries.
0: I've been invited by a few places, and there was.
1: Why would you decline?
0: I just never.
1: What do you mean you've been invited? Like a restaurant business?
0: There was a food fest.
1: Ask Mike. He'll give you. He gave us some good suggestions for places.
0: So I have to take a boat there, though. I have to park.
1: You could take a. There's a plane.
0: I'm not puddle jumping.
1: Yeah. Well, then take the boat. It's not hard. It's easy.
0: Have you ever puddle jumped?
1: No. Take the boat. It's a 50-minute ride on the boat, the High Line.
0: Ryan, you're looking at me.
2: No, I've never done that. I'd be too nervous to do something like
1: that. We take the bikes. You could take the bike over. We bike to the beach. That's what we did. I was not even focused, but the other day when we were there for our anniversary, we were biking to the beach. And as we were biking along, a guy comes out from a street. You know, he's got his head in his phone. His hair was like, it jumped out at me. It was well done. And I'm like, we drove right by him. And I thought to myself, I was like, that had to be Dave Portnoy. I didn't even realize.
0: So, do you know, I when I worked at 1510, he had a show there.
1: Dave did?
0: Yeah.
1: I've never met him.
0: Me either. He got kicked off the air, which, you know, obviously, I think might have been tough for them to do it.
1: Okay. What year was this?
0: This had mid-2000s? To be 06, 07. Yeah. So I reached out to him. This was like before they were still like paper.
1: Oh, yeah, yeah, yeah.
0: And I asked him if he'd come on. He went in big on why he would never do anything with 15. And I was like, oh, can you help my show? I needed it. I needed some sort of bump back then. Okay.
1: He was already into Barstool at that point.
0: Yeah, but I think my thought on Barstool was they were a paper thing I saw on the train.
1: Yeah.
0: Remember the Boston Metro?
1: Yeah.
0: I probably saw Barstool just as much as the Metro.
1: Right.
0: And then they had the website that you'd, like the girl of the day or the.
1: Yeah, the smoke show of the day.
0: Smoke show, whatever it was. And then there would be sports. It kind of reminded me of Playboy a little bit.
1: Yeah, it was some of that early on. Because
0: you were getting good articles.
1: Yeah, yeah.
0: You know? There are people who read that stuff not just for the articles. They had great articles, I would say. Bird checking in. Yes, Free Willy. Same beat. I will take Bird's expertise on that.
1: Who's that?
0: Bird.
1: Bert Breer?
0: No, Bird. Jonathan Marchant.
1: Oh.
0: Worked there. Sean Silver, SWV, 1993. Free Willy came out around the same time. McDonald's was all in on the summer movies. The McDonald's stuff, maybe I just associated movies with McDonald's.
1: I didn't eat a lot of McDonald's.
0: I did. Did you tell?
1: No, I mean.
0: But I had every one of those Dream Team cups, even the Christian Laettner one.
1: What are those worth now?
0: They're on eBay. You know what? Let's look up Larry Bird Dream Team Cup.
1: Is it strange that sometimes I regret? I mean, I just wish they did it the right way and had Isaiah Thomas and Shaq on that team. Can you imagine historically how that would have been undisputed, the undisputed best team of all time if those two were on it?
0: Isaiah Thomas was left off.
1: He should have been on
0: it. He was like Jaylen Brown.
1: It was perfect.
0: The Collector's Series, the entire USA Dream Team Basketball Cup Collector, $333 right now on eBay.
1: Okay. Affordable.
0: The I would piece it out is what I would do. The McDonald's Larry Bird Collector's Cup Team USA, $9.95. I mean, you're paying more than that now if you go to, like, I go to a wrestling event. I'm paying $20 for a drink. I get to keep the cup.
1: Yeah. You just don't know what's going to be worth something down the road.
0: Those the Red Sox cups this year that look like coolers, those are awesome.
1: You know what I bought a while back that I should get graded, but I don't know where to go? Movies. I bought Gone with the Wind.
0: If they're unopened, you can
1: they're unopened.
0: If they're unopened, you can probably get stuff.
1: Titanic.
0: You can get it signed, too. That'd be great.
1: Yeah, just hit up Leo.
0: Joe's in North Reading. Hey, Joe.
3: Yeah. Hey, guys. How are you?
0: Hey.
3: Sorry about that. Take your speaker. So I heard you earlier talking about the Ken Griffey memorabilia.
0: Yeah.
3: So I've been trying to get this this item priced for forever. Nobody can give me a ballpark figure on it. So it's you remember Baseball Cards magazine? You remember Beckett? Yeah.
1: Yes.
3: Magazine. Yeah, the price indexes and all that for cards. So I have a June 1988 Baseball Cards magazine in plastic since I got it with Ken Griffey in his single A uniform on the front. It says like spirits or something like that. It says future prospects.
0: Yeah.
3: Yeah. I was wondering if you give me, what do you think? A couple $100?
0: Well,
1: you have the magazine?
3: I have the magazine, yes. With all the cards, they usually get free cards in the middle. Everything's intact, it's in plastic.
0: I know exactly the one you're talking about. It came out in 1988.
3: Yeah.
0: I've seen.
3: Yeah, I think it was June 1988, if I'm not mistaken.
0: There's one. Okay, yeah. I don't know if it's worth much, to be honest with you.
3: Yeah, I was thinking maybe $100 to $200.
0: I would do is there's some big shows coming up. October, with the Shriners. Bring it by.
3: Right. In Wilmington.
0: Bring it by. I'll probably be there, but bring it by JSA. Yeah. There's a table there. They can grade it for you and look at it.
3: Okay. All right. I appreciate you guys. Thanks. Gotcha.
0: Thank you.
1: Yeah. So recently I bought a Beckett from 2000, April or whatever, just after Tom Brady was drafted. Maybe it was in the fall, November 2000. His cards weren't even listed. He was a 6th round pick. You probably could have. I used to go to this card shop in Franklin, Force Play Sports Cards, it was called. Everything was half off all the time except rookies. And Tom Brady was probably living down the street, right down the road. And I had every opportunity to buy every Brady rookie, and I just didn't even. How much money did I just lose there? He wasn't even listed in the Beckett, Joe.
0: Dude.
1: Those $1 million playoff contenders cards, you probably could get those for $20.
0: Yeah, and if you graded them now, some of them worth $50,000.
1: Yeah.
0: Somebody came to me at a show, and I actually have the video of it at Joe Murray Media on Instagram. But they brought a Tom Brady signed helmet to me. Mm-hmm. They got it from him when he was at camping in 2000. So it's this old Tom Brady signature, like not that nice new one that you see. Ooh.
1: Would that be worth more?
0: Got authenticated. Yeah. So the other one is Jaylen Brown. He had an old signature. Mm-hmm. Now he has a new one. The old ones that are hard to find. Good. Nowadays, the signatures suck. Like Kayshawn Booty cards say KB.
1: Yeah, write your name.
0: Oh.
1: Write your name.
0: But there are some guys who have good ones. Like Tristan Cassis, say what you want about him. Fantastic signature.
1: That's all that matters.
0: Jaren Duran.
1: Yeah.
0: Great signature.
1: Okay.
0: I just bought a Cedric Maxwell. Great signature.
1: How's yours?
0: There's a one of one out there that I've autographed. My signature sucks.
1: Mm-hmm. Is it a card?
0: Yeah, someone made two cards. They let me keep one, and I signed the other, and they kept it.
1: See, that's another thing we should be doing here.
0: I know.
1: Why aren't we making...
0: Just remember, whatever you do, you have to be your own photos. You have to own it.
1: Yeah.
0: Yeah, can't, because it can't be like the station did it because they own the photo, and then they own your image and likeness, and then But we can do it. You want your own card? I can get you your own card.
1: I don't need my own.
0: Do you want to be on the air? Like,
1: I mean, that's not for me to decide.
0: All right, well, I'm going to work on that now.
1: But it is. I'm glad that this Griffey market has gotten to the level. I just wish I bought more of them because I bought them to collect them. I'm not trying to sell them.
0: True. Connor, help me on Free Willy.
4: The Free Willy song is "Will You Be There." The SWV song samples "Human Nature," like Don Darrow said.
0: So, what was the Free Willy song again?
4: "Will You Be There?"
0: And that's Michael Jackson.
4: Yeah, it's in the video. It's got the little boy standing on the causeway with him jumping over.
0: Yeah.
4: Yeah.
0: But the beat and the SWV are the same.
4: No, it's "Human Nature."
2: I got "Human Nature."
0: Paul. Okay, thank you, Connor. You got, I got that one.
1: That's "Human Nature."
0: Ah,
1: great song. This soothes me.
0: So the other one reminded me of Free Willy, though. But this is really the Free Willy song.
1: I don't know. I didn't see the movie, but confused. This reminds me. When I heard that other one, this is what I thought.
2: This is
1: of,
2: not. This is not the Free Willy song.
1: Yeah.
0: Never mind. Call number 10 right now to the contest line. 617-931-0985 will score a 4-pack of tickets to go to the Marshfield Fair in Marshfield. 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I love the Marshfield Fair. The zipper ride. Oh my God, I used to do that ride all the time. What else did I do over there?
1: They have a swinging ship. They go up.
0: The pirate ship. Yeah. Not the Gravitron. Was it called a Gravitron? Nick, you know.
5: I think you're right. Yes.
0: Gravitron?
5: Gravitron.
0: You'd stick to the wall and it'd spin.
1: Oh, I throw up on those ones.
0: You can't move and breathe.
1: Can't do that one. Spinnies, nope. I'll do any roller coaster, but not the spinnies.
0: Did you guys have a carnival in
1: Mexico? Yeah, I went to Walpole.
0: Oh, Walpole.
1: Walpole. Okay. April vacation, Walpole Carnival. I want a sick Kobe Bryant picture from there in 1998. Wow. Like when he hadn't even emerged yet.
0: So when I went to Sacred Heart, a lot of the Catholic schools, like the Annunciation at West Roxbury, they all had carnivals. I don't know how they could afford it.
1: Yeah.
0: But they had carnivals with like really good rides, best games and everything like that. I don't think they do them anymore.
1: I saw one recently. I forget where I was, but I used to always play the basketball, you shoot the basketball, and if you make it, and then I remember walking to the side of the rim, and that rim was like an oval. Like it wasn't like a legitimate.
0: I, one time, at the Topsfield Fair, you know how people throw footballs through tires?
1: Yeah.
0: Dudes keep missing it. So I did the long snap over the head, right through the thing, and the guy looked at me and goes, "How'd you do that?" I go, "I don't know, just give me the thing." And I got a jersey. I got a Dirk Nowitzki 41 jersey.
1: Jeez.
0: One shot. I did, you know, long snaps.
1: You get a
0: right through the thing, straight spiral. Guy couldn't believe it. And I couldn't either. I actually just took the ball, went, and I go, "Give me the Dirk," and walked right out. And the guy goes, "How the hell did you do that?" Because everyone was trying to throw it like a football. Nope.
1: Wow.
0: The old spin, baby.
2: Okay, but you are right. The SWV song is in.
0: The God!
2: But
0: see?
2: Not Human Nature, but you were right originally.
0: Okay.
2: Just wanted to throw that out there.
0: Thank you. Free Willy. I didn't think we'd be doing that today.
1: I mean.
0: You never know.
1: Yeah.
0: All right, Mark, let's go to break. 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
9: You can refresh me.
7: The Jimmy Fund event was happening over the weekend. Congratulations to everybody who raised big-time money. I think they broke a record this year.
9: Love it.
7: So shout-out to my folks over at Nesson. Great job. But he was asked about, do you think you need a captain and whatever? And he's, I'm paraphrasing, but he basically said, if you have somebody on the roster that you think is a captain, then you'll know. I think Marco Sturm in the past has talked about having a captain. But there are 10 teams in the league that don't have captains. Do you think the Bruins need one?
9: I think you're at your best if you have a captain. That would indicate true leadership is present. I'd have to look up. I don't know how many teams have won the Stanley Cup without a captain. I'm not saying it's a disaster if you don't have one, but I think leadership is an important part of team success. I think the Bruins specifically have benefited from good leadership, especially, you know, throughout those glory years when they had Chara and then obviously Patrice Bergeron and guys like that. It would make me feel better if they had a legitimate captain that I could feel like was the bona fide leader of the team. I don't think it's absolutely necessary, but it would make me feel better, yeah.
7: Just make David Pastrnak the captain. What's the big deal?
9: See how it goes.
7: What's the big deal?
9: I thought he did things last year that exhibited captain-like effort at times.
7: Yeah. He finally had a couple of game winners after having that one in the playoffs.
9: I went to a game early in the season last year. He was out there. They were down, and they had the goalie pulled. They were down, and he's blocking shots. He's sprawled out on the ice trying to block the shot so the game wasn't put away by forget if it was Tampa or whoever they played. I thought that was a good captain effort from him, captain-like moment for him. So, I think it helps if you have a captain. But I grew up with them having a captain, so I'm used to them having a guy with the C. I don't like not having that guy.
7: I just know it's not McAvoy. That's all I know. They don't have a guy. Like, if they have a guy, it's Pastrnak. I don't know. The Bruins start in 45 days. It wasn't really... I had it on the thing today to talk about.
9: You don't really care. Not now.
7: I don't care, but, like, who's running the team?
9: Sturm.
7: Like, is it Sturm or Neely's still got involved in this?
9: No,
7: I thought Sweeney's made some good moves. We'll find out about... get ready for the J.J. Paterka era.
9: Paterka. Can't wait.
7: Maybe tomorrow we can debate a question.
9: It's like the Roman Empire. I'm always thinking about it.
7: We can debate a question. Which acquisition that has been made in Boston sports will help the most?
9: Like recent?
7: Yeah, like A.J. Brown, Paterka, Paul George?

0: who's the other one that I'm...
1: I think... I hope the answer is A.J. Brown.
0: Well, we can do that.
1: Yeah.
0: Or we just did it.
1: That was it.
0: Bruins need Petrarca to be good, by the
1: way.
0: They
1: do.
0: Because they gave up a lot for him, and he's been... Kind of got benched last year.
1: They need him to be good. They need firepower.
0: You ready for hockey? Because I'm not.
1: Yeah.
0: I need football first.
1: Yeah, I mean, I don't talk a ton of hockey. I love hockey, but I just, unless I'm on after a Bruins game or something noteworthy happens, you know, the game in and game out discussions, though, I don't have too often. I could, but I like talking about the football better.
0: How about the basketball? Bill Chisholm asked yesterday about the Jaylen Brown trade and if it had anything to do with ownership, and he said, nope. It was about the team believing that they could basically be better without Jaylen Brown. Do you believe that? Like, do you think they'll be better or can be better without Jaylen Brown?
1: I do not believe that. No is the answer. But what I will say is, based on his comments, I can believe that they could create a scenario that isn't necessarily wrong, where based on what he would make and what probability you would have to win the champion, you could convince yourself that given the current structure of the NBA and the CBA and all those things, it was the right move to trade him. I could see how they could come to that conclusion. I don't think they're going to be better, but if every team has to make moves like this as we go forward, I could see why they would make that decision. Okay. But I mean, I'm worried they're going to become the Portland Trailblazers with Dame Lillard. Like, that's what I'm worried they're going to be.
0: This is the email bit, of course, brought to you by Glassman Injury Lawyers. Mr. Joe is what they wrote. We are the Massachusetts Mega Superchargers. We're in the process of starting a baseball team and looking for a pitcher who can throw in the mid-70s. Do you have any interest? Should I want me to send this along?
1: So you were the pitcher.
0: No, I'm done. I'm retired.
1: I'm done. I play golf.
0: Yeah, I'm retired in the booth.
1: Those skills are rode quick.
0: Oh, yeah, I'm done. Plus,
1: if I was playing baseball games, I would never. My wife would never let me play golf.
0: The last time
1: I got a doubleheader? You kidding me? I'd never have sex.
0: Oh, congrats on that. I got thrown off now. Oh, I played softball, and you don't want a ball coming back to you as a pitcher. So that's it for me. Especially when it comes back at 150 miles per hour.
1: Fast pitch softball?
0: Yeah. Oh, yeah. You don't want that.
1: I played slow pitch. I've never played fast pitch.
0: Oh, boy. Fast pitch rules.
1: I feel like that'd be way more slow fun. Pitch is like slow pitch. I can't stand
0: arc
1: it.
0: Arc league? Remember that drill you used to do? Remember the drill when someone would drop the ball?
1: Yeah.
0: That's softball.
1: Oh,
0: and they have the arc.
1: The limit is whatever, 10 feet. It's always way over 10 feet. I just can't get up for that. Fast pitch might be different, but I've never been able to play it. I've never been in a fast pitch league.
0: Greg checking in. Yeah. Joe, I thought you'd find this interesting. The only teams without captains to win. Without
1: Here
0: captains.
1: We go.
0: 69-70 Bruins, no captain. 71-72 Bruins, no captain. Johnny Busick served as the alternate captain both years.
1: I just feel like you want a captain.
0: But Bobby Orr was there.
1: Yeah.
0: Superstar.
1: Best player ever, maybe. So that helps.
0: The only team to have no captain to win the Stanley Cup. Wow.
1: I just feel like leadership is important, especially for a championship team. You want leadership. Haven't we seen it here? I mean, we know a lot about watching teams that win championships. Leadership was pretty strong. KG, Brady, Ortiz. It's always good leaders.
0: Joe, put some respect on All Saints, Never Ever, man. That's a deep cut. When I heard the song, I actually never heard it before. But yes.
1: Is that from the Now CD? Yeah. I don't know that one.
0: I'm going to be doing that later on with Sean Silver today.
1: Just breaking down. What about, the next one you should do is Living in the 90s. It's a TV CD. You could only order it off the commercial, I think.
0: Living in
1: the 90s. Go look it up. I bet you'll recognize the CD cover. It was a commercial. It was like an infomercial.
0: Yes.
1: The real ones know that.
0: The Starlight.
1: Yes. Never had it, but.
0: Right Here, Right Now by Jesus Jones.
1: Right. Yeah.
0: Yeah, unbelievable.
1: Oh, yeah, that was on a Jock Jam CD that I had.
0: 500 miles is a hammer. You can't touch this. Jump around.
1: It's a little earlier.
0: Ooh, Arrested Development, Tennessee. It's got Ice Ice Baby. The Heights, How Do You Talk to an Angel?
1: I don't know that one.
0: That was from what show was that? The Heights. That's the name of the show, I think, was The Heights. I Touch Myself, I'm Too Sexy to Be With You. Mr. Big, that was a big one.
1: Okay.
0: Joyride, One More Try by Timmy T. Wilson Phillips, Hold On.
1: That's a great one.
0: The Flip Fantasia song.
1: Hmm.
0: Jump to the Jam Boogie Woogie Jam. No. Okay. R. Kelly, Sex Me is out there.
1: Don't remember that one. Nope. Out.
2: You're unbelievable.
1: That's the one.
0: EMF. What does that stand for?
1: I don't know.
0: Me either. All right. We'll go to break on this one. We'll hit the headline. 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
1: Red Sox, 9-4 last night, their second straight win. This was over the Diamondbacks. Mickey Gasper, home run. Adley Rutschman, a home run. Rutschman, 3-for-4. Ranger Suarez got his first win since late June. Sox will go for the sweep tonight. Also last night, Roman Anthony playing up in Portland. 2-for-2 as a designated hitter with a home run. Says he's ready to go. We'll see if he gets back to Boston soon. Patriots. They're going to be opening up their joint practice with the Philadelphia Eagles in about a half an hour down at Gillette Stadium. That's in advance of their preseason game in Foxborough on Saturday night. Sports Hub headlines. 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
3: How much of a measuring stick, you know, given where you're at through training camp, will these two practices be for you?
4: Well, I mean, I think they'll be, yeah, I mean, I think that this is intentional. This is a very good football team. It has been for, you know, quite some time. Really good at the line of scrimmage, you know, and big physical lines of scrimmage.
0: We know what you're thinking. What could I possibly have missed from the show? It's time for The Stack on Toucher and Hardy.
2: All right, back here on 98.5 The Sports Hub. Mark Dungaro, Joe Murray here. We're back again tomorrow. Mike Vrabel just spoke at the podium. Of course, the two biggest days of camp. Mark will be there. We'll get an update from him tomorrow. But Vrabel arrived today and talked about the impact of today's practice. He said this is intentional. It's a very good football team. It has been for quite some time. This will be a really good measuring stick to see where we're at this point in camp. No Christian Gonzalez for today's Patriots-Eagles joint practices. I don't think anybody was surprised by that. And finally, have you liked the way Andy Borogalis has responded this week after Thursday? He goes, I think so. I don't want to make excuses, but we were trying to take a look at another snapper as Ashby was dealing with something. Bedard brought that up in postgame. But make the kick.
5: Make the kick. Which snapper? By the time the ball, I don't care how it's snapped, and I don't know anything about snapping. But the ball is on the tee or it's getting held. Make the kick. How does it matter how it gets
2: there? The only thing I can think of is maybe the timing.
5: The timing?
2: But just get it back there and kick the ball.
5: Yeah, if it's down, adjust and make the kick.
2: He had a chance to win a game.
5: Yeah. That wasn't a good moment.
2: A useless game? Yeah. Yes. Bad look.
5: Yeah.
2: And if he misses, we're going to remember that. Like in the regular season, if he caught... And I'm going to say this one more time loud and clear. This team is too good to have a shaky kicker. Can't do it, won't do it, won't have it. Feel like, who's the guy, Mike Singletary? Can't do it, mm-hmm. Won't do it.
5: Can't work with him.
2: All right, dude, anything else today?
5: Is that it?
2: They think they're sending us home.
5: Okay. No, we'll see you tomorrow morning.
2: So what are you looking forward to at camp today yourself?
5: I just want to see... you know, the competition level, the compete level, the intensity. Who gets after it a little bit?
2: I'm kind of interested who the other receiver is for the Eagles. Like, I'm kind of curious because the Pats won't have... Like, they're going to look at receivers, you know?
5: I'm down on the Eagles this year. Offensively, I'm down. I think they're going to take a step back. I've never been a Jalen Hurts fan. I think he needs support. And he lost a big piece of support. I think he's going to suffer. I'm not saying he's going to be terrible, but I don't think they're going to be as good offensively.
2: All right. Shout out to CC.
5: Shout out CC.
2: Going back to Ithaca has been helping out. So shout out to her answering the phones today and doing whatever production work we ask.
5: So you brought in that cinnamon bun and it sat there
2: still
5: the entire show.
2: You know I'm going to crush that in the car in like 5 minutes, right?
5: In silence,
2: I'm also
5: yeah.
2: getting a haircut, too.
5: You going to listen
2: to
5: anything?
2: In silence.
5: Yes. You're getting a haircut?
2: I'm getting I gotta get beard. I gotta get the head shaved.
5: Yeah.
2: Yeah.
5: All right.
2: The Costanza grows in on the sides.
5: So oh, okay. So you shave that complete.
2: Let the barber do it, baby.
5: Yeah.
2: Tonsor Lounge in Winchester.
5: Nice.
2: There's gonna be so many people there now that I've plugged it. So.
5: Yeah.
2: All right. We gotta get out of here. Thanks, Nick. Thanks, Ryan. Mark Dundaro. He's going to camp. Say hi to him if you see him. I'm Joe Murray. We'll see you guys tomorrow at 6 a.m. Bye.
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5: Red Sox, 9-4 last night. Their second straight win.
0: This was over the Diamondbacks. Mickey Gasper, home run. Adley Rutschman, a home run. Rutschman, 3-for-4. Ranger Suarez got his first win since late June. Sox will go for the sweep tonight. Also last night, Roman Anthony playing up in Portland. 2-for-2 as a designated hitter with a home run. Says he's ready to go. See if he gets back to Boston soon. Patriots, they're going to be opening up their joint practice with the Philadelphia Eagles in about a half an hour down at Gillette Stadium. That's in advance of their preseason game in Foxborough on Saturday night. 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

0: Welcome in to Zolak and Bertrand. It's joint practices today for the New England Patriots hosting the Philadelphia Eagles on the practice fields behind Gillette Stadium. Welcome in, Beetle. So, McCone here today. How's everybody doing?
1: Doing good.
0: How you doing, bud?
1: Feels like we're back. I like being outside the office.
0: Last two.
2: There's a few people here today.
1: I can't believe this is it.
0: Last two of these today and tomorrow for the Patriots public portion of their training camp.
1: Game day traffic coming from the south. I was backed up past the Dunkin' Donuts up there on top of the hill.
0: Crowds here are large.
1: Owner came right over top in his helicopter.
0: Is that right?
1: Yep. He does the buzz right down. Once again, a
0: buzz the tower or what? Yeah. You know? Yep. Buzz the lighthouse?
1: Came in right over top of the field, planted that helicopter right there, and then he took off. Nice little trip up
0: through the dip, you know?
1: Probably woke up this morning right on the ocean in the Hamptons, said, you know what, I'm going to go up to training camp, fire up the bird.
2: Let's do it.
1: We'll be there in an hour and 5 minutes.
0: Yeah.
1: It's freaking great.
0: You think he had any thoughts about paying Christian Gonzalez on the flight over?
1: No.
0: You don't think that was a thought? Like, hey, today might be the day I pay Christian Gonzalez $60 million guaranteed? You don't think so?
1: Maybe that's why he's here.
0: Maybe that's what it is. They're going to hammer it out. They're going to sit across the table from one another.
1: That thing may be inked, and you might see number zero out there today. You never know.
0: Yeah, you know, I feel like I do know that he will not be out there today. I feel like that I know. I feel confident saying he's not going to be out there. You think he's going to be? There's a chance he can be out there today?
1: I don't think there's a chance he plays in any of the next two games.
0: All right. Well, what does that have to do with the contract, though?
1: Right.
0: I mean, there's plenty of guys who won't play in the next two games. What do you want to see here today?
1: I want to see a fight.
0: Oh,
1: I'm serious. Like, I want to see, like, that's like real camp stuff. Like, now I know, let's not get crazy here and throw people into the stands, but that means you're competing. That means you don't like the team you're playing against, which I don't think they do. Mike Vrabel can't be a big Sirianni guy. Sirianni can't be a big Vrabel guy.
0: Why?
1: I don't know. They're just the ego thing, you know? Like, I'm the guy. Sirianni's like, I won a Super Bowl. Yeah, I've lost one, but I've been to two, okay? So at least I won one. You know, Sirianni's got that to him. He's just a dick. I want to see Big Dom out there walking around.
0: Just because
1: his presence.
0: Just because you don't like Sirianni and I don't like Sirianni.
1: Yeah.
0: Doesn't mean that Vrabel dislikes Sirianni. I mean, I think that's kind of a leap that you're making.
1: I think,
0: why are they having joint practices together if the coaches don't like each other?
1: They like each other.
0: Don't the coaches have to like each other
1: at
0: some level?
1: You have to have some understanding of what we are and what you are, and we're on the same page with everything. Yeah, absolutely.
0: Bill used to have an obsession with terrible head coaches around the league. He had all kinds of friends that sucked at doing the job.
1: Matt Rhule.
2: Oh, that's right, yeah.
0: Why did he love him? I'll never know. I'll never understand it. Right?
1: I think he came up and, like, sat in on a practice day for them. Like, just to pick his brain. Like,
0: well, it was probably whoever kissed his ass.
1: Yeah.
0: Became a friend is what it came down to.
1: Yeah.
0: Oh, okay. Well, I would say today's a good day to measure where the Patriots are in relation to a team that you know is in the hunt for a Super Bowl.
1: I think it's
0: the Eagles are a no-doubter type of team. I think the Patriots, despite being in the Super Bowl, there's still plenty of questions about them that are fair. Yeah. About what they are as a roster and as a team.
1: Remember when Cam Newton went on leave for COVID and Mac Jones sort of took over that week during joints? And this is like kind of I don't want to say it's a jump point for May as far as getting ramped up for the season. But this type of practice, these next 2 days, get you ready for week one. Because you're facing a defense, and this defense here, they get after you too in the front. So I'm looking at the line. I'm looking at protection. I think Drake's going to be fine. I know we'll get to Drake here. But I want to see him in rhythm today. I want to see A.J. Brown making catches against good corners, being competitive, being fierce out there, and see who else steps up. Somebody else has to step up other than A.J. You know, Dobbs has sort of been built into it, I guess.
2: Yeah.
1: When you read reports, I saw him last week. He looked pretty good. But let's get him involved today. Let's see if Pop can do anything against good competition instead of just resting him for games. Okay, you know what? You're good, man. You don't need to dress out. Like that one shocked me last week. You're going to dress out Mac Hollins, but you're not going to dress out Pop. I would rest Hollins over Pop. Hollins means more to the offense, I think. But
2: this is a great measuring stick. Remember 2 years ago, these joint practices, the Gerard Mayo one, and it looked like these two teams were playing different sports?
1: Yeah.
2: Like, and not just on the field product, but even physically. It just looked like Eagles were a completely different football team.
1: They're bigger,
2: than the
1: they were more physical. Yep, with the Giants and Eagles, you would play against them, with the Cowboys. It's like, that's a real team.
2: Yes. So is this competitive? And it should be. But how does this look on the field? I'm 100% with you, Beto. Like, this is a great measuring stick. And how about the Lions, too? Positive reports of Will Campbell over the last couple of weeks as well. What does this look like now when you go up against the defensive front like the Eagles today?
1: They got edge guys. Yep. They got a guy in the middle who can get after your ass. So
0: Great measuring stick. Where do you stack up against a team you know is really good and will bring it at full speed today and tomorrow in these joint practices? Zoe is already locked in on the
2: binoculars.
1: Not a fan of the old blue guys again.
0: I love how the lenses on those are smashed, too. That's just...
1: It's tough.
2: There's a big play that you think that happened?
1: Yeah. It did like that.
0: Is that Gerard Mayo? Did the Gerard Mayo season smash those for you? Is that what happened?
1: Yeah. I think I just threw them up.
0: I don't know if it was the COVID year or the Gerard Mayo
2: when
0: year.
2: When Ramondre Stevenson...
0: Those are battle scars on there is what those are. Battle scars
1: on
0: your binoculars.
1: Yeah. When you break your binoculars, you care.
0: It means you care. What do you want to see from Drake May? As you said, you mentioned
1: no turnovers.
0: Him.
1: I want to see him just be in rhythm, thread it. None of the stuff where you got to start running, looking to run, you know. I'm talking pocket presence, delivery of it, good quick timing stuff where you're really getting in to the McDaniels offense. This is where year two of him being with Josh, you should see everything starting to flow. And that's where it starts here today.
0: You really think we're going to see a fight out there?
1: What's that?
0: You really think we're going to see a fight out there?
1: No. Not the fight.
2: Did you see the one between the Cowboys and Saints yesterday? Ooh, baby. That's what I'm looking for.
1: See, Hardo Dick Nix, I guess he was pulling on guys' legs under piles. Like, get out of there. What are you, fullback? It's he takes on a personality of his head coach.
0: Well, I'll tell you what. This is the day.
1: Today's the day. Like, it's all midfield stuff, wide open. Tomorrow's going to be more red zone and goal line.
0: Well, I'll tell you what. This is the day that will ruin preseason again. These two joint practices, right here, what we are fortunate enough to be here, man. Looking at, watching, broadcasting here live from Gillette today. This is what's ruining your preseason football games, is what it is. Because this will probably be the best football played in Foxborough this week.
1: Yeah, and that's a tough thing because we do our production meetings and that. Like, we can't talk.
0: Like, it's over. Isn't it over at that point? Yeah. You're like, okay.
1: Yeah, camp's over. Camp's not even this camp,
0: but the week is over.
1: Well, kind of is, though. Like, this is where you start shutting it down. Like, you protect all your veterans here.
0: Yeah.
1: Yeah.
0: This hour of training camp coverage is brought to you by your New England Honda dealers here on 98.5 The Sports Hub.
1: Yeah.
0: Let's see. It is now 10 past 10, and per usual, this practice is not even close to starting.
1: They didn't even stretch yet. This thing will be going on until 12:30, 1 o'clock almost.
0: Stretch is going to begin at 10:15.
1: Vrabel's out there.
0: At 10:15, they will finally begin stretching. Do we have the Eagles on the lower field, I assume?
2: I think
0: right
2: they're doing the same thing.
1: They're down there. Oh, they're in all white. Look at that.
0: I was underneath.
1: Always were all white. Look at that. Wow. It looks good.
0: Downstairs and cross paths with a number of Philadelphia Eagles.
1: Wow.
0: Great
1: big.
0: Size. They're a big team.
1: They're
0: a big team. They look big in the all white, too.
1: Linemen are down there. Like, where's food? Is that the cafeteria?
0: They have good size. They're a big team. Why do the Patriots never have big, big teams anymore? When was the last time you felt like the Pats had a big team?
1: Can't remember.
0: They're always more of an athletic team.
2: Yeah.
1: You got to go back to the Seymour days. Seymour, Tyrone.
0: Right? It's been
1: Seymour,
0: 20 years
1: Tyrone, Vince.
0: Since
2: point.
0: You've looked at a team and been there.
1: Volder and Solmer.
2: Yeah, those are two giants. Volder, Solmer,
1: and Matt Light.
0: Yeah. And Solder was light.
1: Cannon.
0: And so was light. Those guys were not. Those were undersized Wednesday. Tackles.
1: Volmer was huge.
0: Volmer was big, dude.
1: Marcus Cannon was big. Fleming was big.
0: Yeah, I heard Marcus Cannon might be in the building today.
1: He was around. I saw him last year. Yeah. He looked great. Tell you what, hell of a spread down there. They up
0: where?
1: For the VIP spread. Down
0: is there. That right?
1: Your guys' kids are going to be eating good, yeah.
0: And what
1: you know
0: why?
1: You know I can tell?
0: What are they getting in there?
1: They have the onion dip and chips out.
2: Oh.
1: With the mixed nuts and popcorn.
0: And that was right up your alley.
2: Yeah.
0: Onion dip for
1: you. I just want to eat the whole onion
0: dip. You eat that with your fingers.
1: I put it on everything. Eggs, so good. Potato, baked potato, phenomenal. You laugh. Butter,
0: no
1: cheese,
0: one's laughing.
1: Bacon, and French onion dip on your baked potato.
2: I'm going to give that a shot.
1: Shred it up.
0: No one's laughing.
1: You'd be like, holy crap. All it is, it's sour cream on steroids. People laughing like, "Well, it's disgusting." I mean, get sour cream, with onion powder. God, yeah, nice spread down there today, man.
2: AJ Brown pacing around.
1: Oh, he's
2: got to be fired up for today, right?
1: Yeah,
0: I would think so.
2: He's got to be.
0: Oh, are we gonna have another one of these days?
1: Dennis, what I said.
2: That's the 9:30 French onion dip.
0: Oh my goodness. Thank God there's a breeze here today.
1: He'll be back.
0: I want to talk more about Drake May if this is a big week for him. You know my thoughts on Drake May at this point. I don't think that a preseason week is going to do much for me in terms of moving the needle.
1: Right.
0: And opinions on Drake May.
1: I heard Don Darrow today. He was bringing up some list, and they were just slowly releasing like the top players in the league.
0: Yeah.
1: Drake May hasn't been mentioned yet. Mahomes came in at like number 16. So this list may have him ranked higher.
0: Well, if he hasn't been mentioned yet.
1: Then Mahomes. Because, well, I mean,
2: Stafford and him were the MVPs last year.
1: So, yeah. So that's pretty current.
3: Imagine he's just out of the top 100.
1: Oh, my God. Don't laugh.
0: All right. We'll pick it up after we take a quick time out here from Foxborough. We'll talk about Drake May, talk about his impact on the team this week. I do want to talk more about the Gonzalez contract situation. And I think it ties into Drake May. And what might be happening? Again, we're just kind of in a holding pattern with the deal.
1: Is Loth a welcoming party here?
0: I don't know. Yeah. I'm not quite sure.
3: He's whatever the opposite of
0: I'm
3: that.
0: Not
3: he's the bouncer.
0: Totally sure.
1: He looks it.
3: Kicking those people.
1: He's got that official
0: jersey. I was
1: going to
0: say, there's just people everywhere here today. I know you can't see
1: him. What are you doing, Loth?
0: By the way, I wore my Pats shirt for Zoe today.
1: You look like Coach.
3: Go kick him out.
0: To show that. Go Pats. For you. I did it for you.
1: If you just walk down there and you just get everybody get out of the way, move back here. You gotta
0: I can absolutely
1: look like you work here.
0: Yep. I could run the whole place.
1: Yeah.
0: Absolutely. I'd be a get back guy.
1: What are these kids doing here?
0: I'm not exactly sure.
3: A group of about 20 people.
0: I'm pretty sure they breached security.
1: Yeah.
3: I'll go yell at them.
0: I'm pretty sure that's exactly what has happened here. There was a security breach. All right. Anything that goes on here today, you will hear about it.
1: Yep.
0: On Zolak and Bertrand, so you will miss nothing. Again, they haven't even stretched. It's 10:15. They're still not stretching yet.
1: Super agent Brad Blank's here. Like,
0: that's
1: he's
0: right.
1: Even here today.
0: Welcome to the program, Brad Blank.
1: Who are you signing?
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15: This is the most competitive environment Drake May will be in this summer, coming off a Super Bowl, which he didn't perform very well in a postseason where everybody wanted to criticize him, and heading into that Seattle rematch and that environment on the road. This is the best he's going to get against a really good football team, a really good defense, a defense that might challenge him in the back end, but also may challenge his offensive line in ways that he hasn't seen yet, the new look line. So I think this is he wants to be the leader. He wants to take that next step, he's got a second year with Josh McDaniels. This is the 2-day span and specifically the first practice where he does it. So I think this is a big practice.
16: Yeah, major checkpoint for Drake May. He might have he's got two practices. He might have a bad one, but that's not necessarily a bad thing. We know what he's capable of. We know what the offensive line may or may not be capable of. All of these things, I look at these as checkpoints. They could come off the field getting absolutely blasted by Jalen Carter and company up front. You know, they have Zach Bond at the second level. They have Cooper DeJean. They have Quinyon Mitchell. They have just a lot of talented players. So the chance exists that he'll have a 9-for-19 day with a couple of picks, several sacks, and it's not going to look good. That's okay, because it's a checkpoint to show you this is stuff we need to work on in the next 21 days.
0: Is it weird after hearing Tommy Curran? And isn't it kind of weird? What do you got there? Hold on. I'm the distractor. You got Mountain Dew in that cup?
1: No, it's a little green Gatorade.
0: Oh, they look like Mountain Dew. Oh, there you go. I'm just waiting for it to spill all over the table.
2: There you go.
0: There it is. So I was just wondering how long it would be.
2: Don't do that.
0: Do not do that.
3: Please don't.
1: Stop.
0: No, because it's inevitable.
1: I love Jake.
0: I turn and I see it and I get nervous.
1: I love seeing Dennis's blood pressure just spike 75 points.
0: So is it weird after hearing Tommy Curran and Andy Hart talk about the potential for Drake May to have a bad practice or this being a checkpoint for Drake May? Isn't it a little weird that I think it might be a good thing too? I wouldn't mind Drake May getting his ass kicked out here this week as a way to just keep him motivated.
1: To Tom's point.
0: To keep him pissed off. And
1: it shows you we're not good enough
0: to remind him
1: the clippings. Tom said, you got 21 days to get ready, and you're going to throw certain protections, certain packages you're not comfortable without when you put it in, you install the game plans in next week, guys. for week one. You know, they just don't wait till Monday for it. They're working on stuff now in camp. And they're just slowly starting to meet. You know, like, hey, quarterbacks after our meetings, another 20 minutes. We're going to spend 20 minutes on Seattle for week one here. And you start dipping into it a little bit. This is where you start figuring out what the hell are we going to look like week one. Because this team will look nothing like what they're going to look in week eight. You know, I mean, remember Minnesota?
0: That's why they're going to lose in week one.
1: No, do you remember Minnesota? Remember Minnesota, how shaky May looked in the preseason?
0: What's the line on the first game? I'm sorry. Keep that point going.
1: No, but like
0: shaky in the preseason.
1: I remember being in Minnesota a little concerned because he looked a little skittish in the pocket.
0: That was a bad game.
1: Balls were high. Remember Mac Hollins had to catch the
2: Yes, that first drive. Yep.
0: Yeah.
1: And that's like all you saw of him. And like, oh. And then, you know, week one, a couple fumbles. You know, Madre Stevenson put the ball on the ground, five turnovers, and you're like, oh, crap, here we go. And then you get to Miami and second half comeback, and then you get to Buffalo and then you're rolling. Start rolling. It takes like just a game or two like that to get you going.
3: I'm seeing -3.5.
2: So I was going to say 3.5-point favorite, Seattle.
1: Oh, that's I'll take the points.
0: That's a tough line. I think that game will absolutely be competitive and close. I thought it might be a little bigger. I thought it might be get the Pats at 5.
3: Bet you did.
1: Week one.
0: It's tough in week one. All right, so you're taking Pats plus points in week one.
1: I am. Right now, I am.
0: Okay.
1: Now, Gonzalez doesn't sign. I'm probably not.
0: Well, that's a big factor here.
1: It's amazing how one guy can sway it, you know?
3: It bothers me how, like, low the expectations are for this team. Between that, Drake May can have a bad day at practice when the bullets are flying, and 9-8 is okay. These narratives the last couple days.
0: Yeah, like, Dan Orlovsky.
3: Can we have a higher standard around here?
0: What do we think is driving it? It's not Drake May, though. It's definitely not May that's driving that.
1: I guess reality.
0: Like, why are people thinking that? Why is someone thinking they're going to be 9-8? Is Dan Orlovsky, when he says they're 9-8 type of team, is he thinking it's because of Drake May?
1: No,
2: I think it's recency bias.
1: Yep.
2: And you saw them get their ass kicked in the Super Bowl, and everyone said that that was a fraud team and they shouldn't have been a Super Bowl team. And that the Denver game was ugly. And that Drake May didn't look like the guy that finished second in the MVP voting for some of that postseason.
3: And it's the love of Josh Allen, where it's, well, that's not going to happen again.
1: And Mahomes coming back.
0: And Mahomes coming back. The AFC is definitely, right now on paper, the AFC is in much better shape. I get it.
1: Quarterback heavy, AFC.
0: Well, my other question would be, okay, if you're going to do the autopsy and it's the recency bias of the Super Bowl, was the bigger problem the offensive line or was the bigger problem Drake May?
1: Offensive line.
0: And so that, to go back to that clip about check marks and benchmarks and a measuring stick, whatever you want to refer to this week as.
1: Like Wilson got his ass kicked in that game.
0: The offensive line is the thing to be watching today.
1: They were literally.
0: Can you guys block or not?
1: Right. Like they went right around Will Campbell. Jared Wilson on the left side got picked up and just thrown right back into Drake's. And the guy went right through him and grabbed Drake. Like, there were sacks that we didn't see, like, sacks like that all year long. They were, like, dominant sacks. They completely obliterated your front. Then they blitzed you off the edge, hit you. Witherspoon was the one to hit him and forced a fumble for the return for a touchdown.
2: Mm-hmm.
1: No?
0: Yeah, I think that it's, quite honestly, the thing to watch in this practice. And we actually have something from Alex Barth that I think we should play right now,
1: okay.
0: Ryan, if we could cue that up. It's Alex Barth zeroing in on Will Campbell.
17: And they're going to, it's not just going to be the edge rushers. They're going to throw a ton of line moves at him. He's going to have to deal with Jalen Carter. He's going to have to deal with Jordan Davis, who's still my biggest draft crush of all time. Like, he's not going to have the kitchen sink thrown at him. He's going to have the whole damn kitchen, the refrigerator, the washing, the dishwasher, the countertops. Like, he's going to have the whole freaking kitchen. It's a big kitchen thrown at him. So let's see how he handles it. Like, he's clearly improved from where he was last year. You can just see he's moving a little better. I think you see the game slow down for him a little bit. But is it like a little bit, or is this like really real? Is he in the company of some of those guys he worked out with during the summer? This is going to be, forget the summer, this is going to be one of the biggest tests of the year for Will Campbell. Fascinated to see how he does.
0: Okay, let's not get crazy. It's still a joint practice in August, Barth. Okay, it's still a much bigger test when you play teams in the regular season.
1: Draft crushes.
0: All right, so let's keep it in your pants a little bit, Barth. Okay, I know he's excited for the next 2 days, but his point's a good one, and that is big countries getting the big kitchen thrown at him here.
1: He's going to, what's the name of that place? Cracker Barrel.
2: Okay.
1: Big Country likes Cracker Barrel.
0: Does he? You been in there?
1: No, lately I have. They've revamped the menu. They serve beer.
0: Oh, I thought you had heard that he was like visiting the Cracker Barrel.
1: No, it's at the Rentham Outlets.
0: Yeah, I know where it is.
1: Yeah. We go there sometimes.
0: And Will Campbell's in there?
1: Breakfast. I haven't seen him in there, but like that's Big Country. Big Country goes for big breakfast for the big kitchen.
2: It's his vibe.
1: I got a big kitchen.
0: Oh, okay. You're saying you could picture him going to a Cracker Barrel.
1: I could picture.
0: Not that he is actually going to the Cracker Barrel.
1: Me getting out of the car with Brody going in, and he's just sitting there on that white rocking chair up front.
0: Okay, this is your thought. This is, again, you haven't seen him in the
1: I have a dream.
0: Okay. Yeah. Okay. We have no confirmed sightings of Will Campbell at the Cracker Barrel or sitting in the rocky chair. But in Zoe's mind,
2: painting a picture.
0: In Zoe's mind, that'd be a good spot for him.
1: They have
0: got it.
1: They've improved their breakfast, man. Okay. They had that cheesy hash brown thing.
2: Yeah.
1: Like casserole.
2: Yeah.
1: Oh my God.
0: Yeah.
1: Good food at the Cracker Barrel.
0: Okay.
1: Oh, the boss is here.
0: Okay.
1: Whoa. Mm-hmm. Look at this. We're just telling you, everybody, Schmatz is here now. Wow.
0: Well, it's not the biggest test of the year because it's not a real game.
1: Yeah.
0: But it is to me, this is one of those things to watch out there, given that if you want recency bias, look at his Super Bowl tape. If you want to tell me why the Patriots are going to be a 9-18, you could say things like, well, they don't have a left tackle.
1: Yeah.
2: Yeah, if he gets embarrassed out here today, aren't you going,
0: I'm terrified.
2: Oh, yeah.
0: Guys, I'm terrified.
1: No, part of that, too, is you didn't have guys that could win outside.
0: My biggest fear about Will Campbell.
1: Who was ever open?
0: My biggest fear about him as a player is not him as a player. It's the love that the head coach has for him and how blind he is to any of the sort of deficiencies in his game. The head coach loves him. He's attached to the head coach by way of him picking him and going down there and strapping the chest pad on and doing that prior to the draft. That when it doesn't go well, my fear is the coach won't do anything about it and that they're just locked into that player at left tackle. And that's dangerous. That's dangerous in this league. Yeah. When you start going up against good pass rushers when it's real. It's not going to be the toughest test of the year today, Barth, because if the guys get by Will Campbell, in his mind, he knows his quarterback is not getting killed. He's not even getting touched today. Week one in Seattle, that changes quite a bit. So mentally, the mindset is completely different. Stretch has begun here in Foxborough. It is 10:30.
1: It's stretch
0: and
1: stretch.
0: It is slow. It is a slow go here in this first hour. The crowd is massive. The overflow is insane.
2: It's crazy.
0: They have opened up the stadium.
1: It's an impressive crowd.
0: To let people just go into the stadium to watch the practice on the video boards.
1: Yeah.
0: It's crazy. Because they have nowhere to put people. So that's the start of the day here in Foxborough. And our coverage is brought to you by your New England Honda dealers this hour. 617-779-0985, the phone number for you. If you'd like to jump on board, we'll talk about the Red Sox coming up at 11 a.m. We also want to talk about the Patriots adding to their offensive line, but also the latest on the Gonzalez contract saga. He's not going to practice here today, and I assume tomorrow. And where do things stand on that front with Gonzalez? That's all coming up. Also, there's another. We mentioned super agent Brad Blank is here today. There's another super agent, NFL super agent in the building, who represents a player who I don't know is totally happy with his Patriots role right now. Yeah, we'll tell you all of this coming up on the other side. Stick around.
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2: All right, as you just heard, joint practice number one between the Patriots and Eagles getting underway here at Gillette Stadium. Patriots corner Christian Gonzalez will not practice today again for New England. Elsewhere in the NFL, Saints running back Alvin Kamara expected to be sidelined for at least the next month due to a sprained MCL. Red Sox with a 9-4 win over the Diamondbacks last night. Adley Rutschman going 2-for-4 with a home run. Those two teams back at it at Fenway this afternoon. Peyton Tolley gets a start for Boston. First pitch set for 4:10. Diamondbacks say that Ketel Marte, who no-showed at Fenway on Monday night, has traveled back to Phoenix for tests on his left knee. Rehab updates for the Sox. Roman Anthony going 2-for-2 with a single and a home run in Portland last night. Trevor Story, not as good. Went 0-for-3 with two strikeouts in his second rehab game for Worcester. Masataka Yoshida dealing with a significant hamstring injury. He may be done for the year. And Garrett Crochet saying that he believes he'll only be able to max out at two innings if he returns this season. Sports Bedlines brought to you by Blue Sky Restoration Contractors. 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It's hurricane season, so if your property is damaged by weather or any other property disaster, visit goblusky.com. 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

0: Zolak and Bertrand live from Gillette Stadium, where people keep walking through the gates. It's going to be a ridiculous crowd here today.
1: Oh, here they come.
0: What? They're booing the Eagles.
1: Yeah,
0: the Eagles have made their way onto the field. The crowd, which you can maybe even hear.
2: That's good. First time I ever joined.
0: Can they hear it? We should have a crowd mic today. Right?
2: Sarge was down here yelling at people, please walk.
0: Yeah, they opened the gates.
2: Can I speak English?
0: He did not say that.
2: He did.
0: He did not say that.
2: Jim, did he? Sarge,
0: he said, am I speaking English?
2: Yes.
0: No, he didn't.
2: Please walk. They were yelling. They were running over people.
0: He said that?
2: What?
1: Oh, it's so good.
2: He's like, slow down.
1: Like a substitute teacher trying to get control of the classroom.
2: He's like, do not run. Whatever you do, the gate's open. You know, like, oh, these guys are running over kids. These people are getting stomped.
3: No. He's got his own air horn. He's blowing it.
4: So, please. Sarge here.
2: Yeah. Hey, Jim, remember that one year?
1: No one gets to Sarge's yard if
2: people
1: keep running.
2: People running down a hillside.
0: Hey, wait. Ready? Hear the crowd?
1: AJ Brown.
0: Oh. Crowd is electric. It was Brown on a deep route in coverage, and he tried to make a one-handed catch.
2: Everyone's going to go,
0: reel it in. Couldn't reel it in. Pop Douglas ends up catching a 10-yard quick out.

0: and the crowd goes banana. I love these are the days you love the training camp.
1: Isn't that great?
0: You're like, give me a break. Yeah.
2: Isn't that great that Mike and McDaniels know, like, hey, when AJ first rep, throw the go.
0: Is that Dorner? Is that my man? Oh, no, that's Hunter Henry. Hunter Henry, I thought that was Dorner making a catch. I'm like, my guy, Dorner. You'll hear the crowd in a minute.
1: Dobbs.
0: Nice Dobbs catch. With a grab.
3: What do you think of it, crowd, huh?
2: Slow down. Walk.
0: Let's see. We're gonna wait for another
2: Booty.
1: Nope.
0: So that's Kayshawn Booty. Thing I was gonna tell you is another super agent is here. The other super agent is Drew Rosenhaus, who is here today. Drew Rosenhaus represents Kayshawn Booty. I'm sure he has other guys that he represents that are on the field as well today. But Kayshawn Booty's agent, Drew Rosenhaus, is watching practice. That was Chris Price who first spotted him. Also noting that Rosenhaus obviously reps a lot of other guys on the field today, but the Booty connection, given the situation, is sort of interesting.
2: Man, a lot of reps here for Drake.
0: Right out of the gate.
2: Every throw.
0: That was the super agent situation, Drew Rosenhaus here today, who, by the way, I feel like you don't hear a lot about Drew Rosenhaus anymore. Mac Hollins with a catch over the middle, much to the delight of the Gillette crowd. So we're going to lose Zoe now because this practice is rolling.
1: Yeah.
0: Now we're rolling here, aren't we? We're rolling out here. No Christian Gonzalez out here today, so the fans will not be able to cheer for Christian Gonzalez. It's a stalemate at this point, is it not? This is now Wednesday.
2: Yeah.
0: The deal was signed on Saturday for Devin Witherspoon.
2: Like Friday.
0: I said they have until Friday.
2: I agree.
0: But we have no indication that they are any closer now than they were at this point a week ago. Radio silence. Do you think that's a good thing or a bad thing?
2: Well, it depends how much he does, like, in the private workouts and stuff. Like, when they start getting ready for Seattle and they start install, like, say, next week. Next week's Cleveland, that Thursday game. We're done after that. When's the last cut? 30th? 31st?
1: Yes. The 30th, I believe.
2: 4 o'clock. Okay. He's got to be done by then. He's got to be done by next weekend. Because then it's super Seattle install then. Then you're prepping for 10 days to go play in Seattle.
0: Because
2: what a route.
0: As much as we talk about... Who was it,
1: Pop?
0: As much as we talk about the benchmarks for a guy like Will Campbell or Drake May or A.J. Brown going up against his former team, you've got a star player who's not participating at this point against some star receivers on the other side. You wanted to see Devontae Smith against Christian Gonzalez? You're not getting it. You're not getting that this week.
2: Booty.
0: Vrabel has insisted that this absence is due to injury.
2: They should break out.
0: Does anybody believe him?
1: No.
0: I don't.
1: No.
0: Most people don't.
1: Don't forget he finished the practice that he got hurt on.
0: Finished the practice and was out there after the practice interacting with those who were in attendance. It's like, give me a break with this, that it's still an injury that's keeping him out and he's physically unavailable. He's choosing to be unavailable. It's contract related. They're doing a good job covering this thing up, which I think is probably for the best because then they don't have to talk about it. The players don't have to talk about it.
2: There, man.
0: Because once it's known that it's a holdout, and I'm sure the agreement here with the player is don't you dare tell anyone that it's a holdout.
1: Yes.
2: Oh, Mac Hollins
0: on a deep ball. That was 40 yards in the air there.
2: That's Drake.
0: Yeah. More Drake. I have not seen Brown again. Have you?
2: No.
0: Do you spot him? Is he in a group somewhere? What's he doing?
2: He's over there. He got his hands on his hips.
0: Okay. We saw
2: on
0: him
2: the left side.
0: We saw him on that first deep pass.
2: DeVito. Not good.
0: Not a good one there. DeVito camp now. Arrow pointing down. Arrow pointing down at this point.
2: Water finds its level, huh?
0: These Eagles guys going to cover anybody? I mean, what are we doing here? Yeah. A lot of catches being made. A lot of catches. Dobbs again. Dobbs, I think, has caught two of the three passes thrown his way at this point. I'm looking for another A.J. Brown moment here. The crowd wants another A.J. Brown moment. Where is it? Picked up 3 yards on that, and the crowd goes crazy. It's great. I love it. Everyone's excited, man. Everyone's itching for football.
1: Yeah, this is a big day.
2: This is real football.
0: Itching for football. itching for the real thing. Now only a few weeks away. Come on. Come on now. Pop.
4: But I feel like Pop's up
0: Pop's having a day.
4: Yeah.
0: Pop's having a day.
2: Pop's in practice.
0: Can tell you already. Pop Douglas having a day already in this camp. Running nice, sharp, crisp routes. In an early portion, you know, it's just one-on-one work. This isn't anything crazy. But, things. Oh, I'm telling you, I think I can feel it. It's getting physical out there. It's going to get chippy.
2: It's going to happen with the linemen.
0: I think it's going to happen. You think it's a lineman?
2: It's a lineman or a DB.
0: I think it's a defensive back. It's a defensive back hitting a receiver is what it's going to be. That's my sense of it today. Sorry.
2: It's a nice nice catch.
0: No, that
4: no,
0: was who is that?
2: Is that Chisholm?
0: That Efton Chisholm. By the way, Scott Novak, not Zolak, one of your referees out there, referee number one, working the field here today. Yeah, not to be confused with Zolak. It's Novak.
2: No, that was not okay. Chisholm. That was number 23.
0: Oh. And that would be check the roster. Right? Check the roster. Excuse me. 23 is that would be, of course, Nick DiGennaro. 23
2: Italian kid.
4: Come on strong.
0: Emma DeVito.
2: Italian
0: connection.
2: Big
0: strong connection.
2: Yeah. DiGennaro. That's Italian, right?
0: DiGennaro.
2: They got the spaghetti for lunch.
0: had a nice big pasta meal over at Davio's
4: carved
0: last
4: up,
0: night.
4: Yeah.
0: Carved it, carb loaded together last night. All right, joint practices continue here in Foxborough. I mentioned Booty, the agent being here. Do we get resolution on that soon in the form of a trade or an extension, or do they just ride this out the way it is and just let him dangle? And what would you do? You know what I would do. I've been saying since the first day of camp, just give him a little more money. Give him a boost. Smooth over the situation. Keep things going.
2: I think you're going to need him.
0: I think they are, too.
2: It's a long year, man.
0: It's a war of attrition, as we say.
2: He's done enough. He's done enough to help this team over the last couple of years where you look at him and say, this guy's part of what we do. It's not worth a lot, but like you're right. Like $1.5 million, $2 million to him right now, stacking on. Keep his mouth shut. I'd give him a bump.
0: John and Franklin's got a thought on these Patriots. Hey, John.
5: Hey. Well, I think, you know, out of the AFC, you know, all the teams we talk about, the Bills, the Chiefs, you know, the Bengals, all these teams that are supposed to be really good, I don't think the AFC is good. And on top of that, I think the Patriots have the least question marks out of all the AFC teams. And if you look, like, at all the AFC teams that are supposed to be good. Mahomes is coming back from a major knee injury. That team reminds me of the Cowboys in the late 90s that's just getting old and going to fall apart.
2: I saw a video of Kelce running. He looked slow. Oh.
5: Yes, 100%. But then you look at the other teams people are talking about, they just all have major question marks. I like Denver a lot, but Nix is coming back from ankle surgery, and honestly, that's a major injury. Guys don't come back 100% from
0: all right.
5: that.
0: Where are the question marks on this team, John? Where are your question marks about this team?
5: Honestly, Beetle, like, and I don't want you to think I'm sounding like a Patriots footy pajama guy. I don't have many, and then honestly, like, if you look, it's the
0: not
5: biggest
0: one?
5: Question mark.
0: You don't have
5: this
0: one?
5: Team.
2: Edge linebacker?
5: I do.
2: That's
5: I will
2: about
5: say
2: it.
5: Depth with linebacker. But people, you know, if your biggest question mark with this team,
0: no, not depth. I'm gonna give them to you, John.
2: Pass rush,
0: because we're up against it.
2: Pass rush.
0: They can't get to the quarterback. They have little to no talent and experience there. Their linebacking core is questionable, and their offensive line is questionable. Those are pretty major pieces.
4: Yeah, the two lines of scrimmage. Yeah.
0: This team has shown so far this summer that they cannot stop the run at all. At all right now. I'm not saying that's what they're going to be when they go to Seattle week one. I'm just telling you, there are some significant questions about their ability to do some pretty important things. A lot of time to correct it, a lot of time to get better at it. But come on, you're not being honest if you don't think there are some serious questions.
2: Yeah.
0: And some roster issues that are probably going to take an entire season to work through. The edge is a big problem on this team. Big issue. All right, we've got more from Foxborough coming up after this, but we also need to talk about something that happened to Zoe yesterday. He is once again the victim of AI. We think it's AI. We'll find out.
4: Yeah, we'll see
0: talk
4: what he
0: more
4: says.
0: About
4: we'll
0: it
4: get
0: next.
4: A statement.
0: Yes.
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2: All right, folks, quick correction here, because apparently my own commercial can't keep up with me. It's Zoe, and if you've been hearing me, I'm down 25 pounds. That was true before vacations, the summer, Cape Cod, all that stuff. Life, as you call it. Updated number now, 40 pounds gone with a weight of 180. I'm about to be lighter than I've been in, it's got to be 5 or 6 years. I got big, that's right, but I went back to them. And if I look different on TV, that's why. I feel different walking around, getting on the boat, doing the things that I do. People say, hey, you look good. It's not just the tan. That's why I'm eating to lose weight, following the plan and listening to my coaches. Now people say, Zoe, you've done this before. Why do you need a weight of 180 again? Because knowing what to do and actually going and doing it every day are two completely different things. I need the structure. I need the accountability. It's like sports. 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

0: It's Zolak and Bertrand from Patriots training camp at Foxborough. How you doing, Zo?
1: Doing great.
0: How was your day?
1: Had a fun
0: yesterday.
1: Night last night.
0: Really. Is that right?
1: Night. Yeah, day was going well. And then AI got me on social media.
2: Oh, no.
1: You can't believe everything you see. That's what I've been told, right? Just make sure you read it first.
0: That's what they say. I mean, this was posted on Facebook, a page that has 451,000 followers, by the way.
2: Oh, so it sounds legit.
0: It's not. It's called America Loves Liberty.
2: Okay.
0: There's a lot there.
1: Sort of a political rag, right? Yeah.
0: Yeah. I mean, you know, this is how it started with Vrabel. You know, you see a post and you say,
1: "You know my wife.
0: Well, what's this all about?
1: Anybody knows
0: what's
1: me.
0: This all
1: love
0: about?
1: My wife. We're 29 years strong plus.
0: Yeah, so
1: love her to death."
0: They posted Massachusetts Congresswoman Ayanna Pressley is facing calls to resign after the Boston Phoenix.
1: The what?
0: The Boston Phoenix.
1: I thought it was like out of circulation.
0: Oh, no. I think it's just underground now.
1: Yes.
0: Okay. I think
1: exactly.
0: It's just underground.
1: Gotcha.
0: It might be just an online publication only now.
1: It was like the Boston Barstool, where the two magazines or papers you would get out of the paper machine.
0: It says here, the Boston Phoenix uncovered an affair between her and former New England Patriots quarterback Scott Zolak. According to the report, Pressley was, quote, smitten by the 58-year-old QB.
2: Well, how could she not be?
1: So much in common.
0: Take it all.
1: We have so much in common. So much
2: in common.
0: Right. It says, and now is in the midst of a messy divorce. The calls calls to resign came after revelations that she used taxpayer funds to take Zolak to the Super Bowl in February at a cost of more than $120,000.
1: Which you know is false because of our ramp card.
0: Well,
1: and
0: know,
1: we have to approve all of our spending.
0: I'm worried about ramp cards and making sure my Starbucks order in the morning was at the Target around the block.
3: As we walk from the greasy part of the tenderloin.
0: Yeah, we're in the tenderloin. We're in the greasy loin going over to the window Starbucks to make sure that I can get a venti black iced and a lemon loaf. Making sure the charge goes through for $4.
1: Most underrated piece of cake ever.
3: Black car. Can I get a receipt with that?
0: Yeah, I'm getting my receipt. I'm scanning it. In the meanwhile, I'm getting text messages. Where's your receipt?
1: Yeah. Right away. Zoe's partying.
0: Zoe's staying up the hill.
2: Yep.
0: Up the hill in one of the nice hotels overlooking the whole city.
1: At a suite at the Fairmont.
0: Getting room service with Ayanna Pressley, it appears. It says here, their fling lasted all of 3 weeks, but the damage is done.
1: That's me, hit and run.
2: Man. Who broke it off?
1: Don't believe everything you've
0: heard. Who ended it?
2: Burned hot and then flamed out.
0: It was passionate.
2: Yeah,
0: it was so incredibly passionate for those 3 weeks.
3: Yeah. And then they said, let's talk
1: politics. Oh, my kids got on me last night.
0: That's what it was. They started talking politics.
1: Yeah.
0: And then they realized they were not a match.
1: Right. Correct.
0: That's what it was.
1: Just it doesn't jive. Yeah. Nothing against her, but I'm happily married. You know that. That is not a true report. Have fun,
0: man.
1: Mark
0: Winship just said he can't even get Zoe to pay him back the $100 that I gave him to buy dinner.
1: Oh my God,
0: that's right. I remember we all went out to dinner.
1: Yeah,
0: and your card didn't work or something.
1: Rep card wasn't working.
0: Oh, it declined.
1: No, it didn't. It's because
2: he was never using it, so they shut it off.
0: Yeah, he didn't want one. Winship fronted him the $100 for his share of
1: the
0: dinner. By the way, that dinner was awesome.
1: Yes.
0: Great dinner. That dinner we set up for that night.
1: Good drinks, good bread, good table. The Italian joint.
0: You're welcome. I got that for you.
1: Nice job.
0: That was my call on
1: night.
0: That one.
1: That was a great night.
0: That was a great night and a great dinner. But you.
2: Why didn't you bring Ayanna to that?
0: Why didn't you bring your plate?
1: Shut up.
0: Why didn't you bring your side piece?
1: She's not even a sports fan.
0: How many people texted this to you yesterday?
1: Oh my God, my friends, and you know my friends. They had a field day with it. And of course,
0: so did I.
1: Yeah, with your ChatGPT stuff.
0: If I could only legally share the image I created of Zoe and Ayanna Pressley on the deck in Sedona, embracing and watching the sunset, if only we had the rights to share things like that.
1: Stacey James wanted to know when we're going to talk about this.
0: We just did.
2: Yep.
0: Stacey, I see. I don't think he's listening. I see him down on the field.
1: And he goes, hey, I was like, yep, just like the Drake wedding thing that I read.
0: Well, Foxborough Community Center. Yeah. They've got more blenders than they know what to do with now. But it was generous of him.
1: Very generous.
3: KitchenAid mixer.
1: She kept that.
0: Yeah, she's a baker. She kept that. She donated the fine china.
1: They were
0: though.
1: Turks and Caicos.
0: Does anyone buy china anymore?
1: No.
2: I don't think so.
0: Is that a thing?
1: I don't know.
0: Just curious.
1: Well, look how big the Eagles are. Look how big this guy is. They're just big.
0: Don't get us off topic.
1: Jesus Christmas.
0: So 1 week was the Super Bowl. $120K. How'd you guys burn the cash? I was curious how they spent all that money.
1: Hookers.
2: Made it a real party. Cranked it up.
1: Yeah, hookers and blow.
2: Yeah.
1: There you go. There you go. Yeah. Like Alan from The Hangover.
0: All right.
1: That's sick. Man. You people are sick. Don't be flooding me with this stuff.
0: Well,
1: didn't happen.
0: This is a denial, and this is a statement from Zoe that this is false.
3: Laughable.
0: He's calling it laughable.
1: Oh, no.
0: He called Vrabel for advice today.
2: Yeah,
0: he called him for advice this morning. Mike, how do I handle this? How do I handle something like this? Well, first you call it laughable. You issue a strong denial.
2: You're going to have to take a day off at some point, so work that in.
0: Yeah, if you could get days off for these stories.
1: That's next Friday. I have to go to counseling next Friday.
0: And every Friday for the next several months.
1: I'm taking a day off.
0: That's our day.
1: Yep. I'm actually off.
0: That's our day.
1: I'm off next Friday.
3: He's so disheveled. You've got to.
0: It's funny. I mean, it's so absurd. Everyone should know it's fake. Yeah. Like,
1: of course it's fake.
0: Of course it is. But you know how the world is.
1: Yeah.
0: There's a lot of stupid people in it.
1: People commenting. Oh my God! How can you do that to your wife?
3: Yeah.
1: Like, shut up. Ridiculous.
0: All right.
1: Well, what a breeze today, though.
0: Oh, it's nice up here.
3: Nice day.
1: I mean, it's supposed to be 87 today
0: on the ramp at Gillette Stadium.
1: Why is Mia here?
0: See a lot of Gonzalez jerseys down there. Except for the guy who actually wears the jersey in Christian Gonzalez, not at practice today. Not at practice today, and this now enters. What day did he last practice? Was it a full week ago now?
1: Yep.
2: Yes, it was right before the
0: joints. Joints were what day?
1: That last Wednesday.
0: No,
1: last Tuesday, Wednesday.
0: So it's been over a week. It's been over a week. We're a week and a half into this, we'll call it now. No Gonzalez, no contract. What is the holdup? What is it at this point in time? And everybody is mum on the situation. Nothing being said. As things develop here in Foxborough today, we will certainly be telling you what's happening down here. It's a hot one. Players are going hard in this practice, and they're probably going to be out there for a while. We're going to talk some Red Sox because it was another great night at Fenway Park last night. Another big night for the Sox.
1: Fat boy got it going,
0: and
1: huh?
0: Another big night for the Mick. Mickey Gasper.
2: Your guy.
0: Okay? No, not Mickey Mantle. Mickey Gasper. We'll get to that coming up right after these headlines.
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2: All right, those Red Sox with a 9-4 win over the Diamondbacks last night. Adley Rutschman going 2-for-4 with a home run. Two teams are back at it at Fenway this afternoon. Peyton Tolley gets the start for Boston. First pitch set for 4-10. Diamondbacks say that Ketel Marte, who no-showed at Fenway on Monday, has traveled back to Phoenix for tests on his left knee. Rehab updates for the Sox. Roman Anthony going 2-for-2 with a single and a home run in Portland last night. Trevor Story 0-for-3 with two strikeouts in his second rehab for Worcester. Masataka Yoshida dealing with a significant hamstring injury may potentially be done for the season, and Garrett Crochet saying that he believes he'll only be able to max out at two innings if he returns this season. Joint practice number one between the Patriots and Eagles underway here at Gillette Stadium. Patriots corner Christian Gonzalez not practicing again today. And elsewhere in the NFL, Saints running back Alvin Kamara is expected to be sidelined for at least the next month due to a sprained MCL. Sports of Headlines brought to you by the 99 Restaurants. Kids eat free the day after the Red Sox win. Get a free kids meal with every adult entree purchased. You gotta love the Nines. I'm Tim McConnell, Boston's home for Sports 98.5. The Sports Up. 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
7: 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Happened.
0: It was an intoxicating environment, and I got intoxicated.
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9: Down the 0-2. High drive. Way down the line. Oh, is it going to be fair? It is. It's gone. And we are tied up. Adley with his first blast as a member of the Red Sox. Already he's driven in three runs tonight. His ninth home run of the season way down the right field line, and it's 4-4.

0: 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I still don't know how the ball was fair. We never got a replay of it from an angle that would definitively show you that it was fair. It was like, just keep going, guys. I mean, it was a shot.
1: Just based on physics, how is that even possible?
0: I mean, here's the thing you got to remember at Fenway. That foul pole is so far in front of the outfield fence that as long as it is fair, as it passes that pole on its way into those stands, it's a fair ball and it's a home run. It's a very strange setup. It is unique to Fenway Park,
1: yep,
0: which is how you end up seeing those home runs that end up being fair despite looking like they were foul. When it hooks around that pole, it's a fair ball, and it's a home run. You can hook one around that pole in right field, the pesky pole in right field. So he's getting going, 3-for-4 last night. I told you I thought he was trending in the right direction the night before. On it, T-Bone. I was on it. Thought the timing was getting better. Thought the swings were getting better. But I have to say, in the at-bat that he hit the home run, I thought there was a train wreck of an at-bat, quite frankly, where he was swinging from his ass and was all over the place and then lucked into one.
2: Two ugly swings, balls that were way out of the zone.
0: Oh,
2: yes.
0: My God. Yeah. Oh, my God. Better to be lucky than good sometimes. That was not a good at-bat, but it was a good result for Adley Rutschman and a good result for the Red Sox last night. And for the second consecutive night, now that it's okay, now that I was in the ballpark a couple of nights ago and was there to see his first home run, Mickey Gasper, the new Mick.
1: Stop it.
0: You could just – now he knows he's free to hit as many home runs as he pleases. And so he hits another one last night.
3: Just go out and swing it.
0: Just go out and swing, kid.
1: You know, I saw Mickey Mantle.
0: At a steakhouse.
1: At his own
0: not
1: steakhouse.
0: Not in a baseball game.
1: At Mickey Mantle's steakhouse in downtown New York, in Midtown. Alan Herman and Steve Rosner, agents, were recruiting me. And they brought me and my dad in. And we ate with Harry Carson's, the former Giant that they had. And they had LT, too. And we ate at LT's booth there at Mix. He has his own booth inside Mix. And Mickey Mantle's at Mickey Mantle's restaurant. And I'm like, holy cow. It's a great Dan Shaughnessy article. Like, that's like right up Dan's alley.
0: You encouraged by the bounce back this week from the Red Sox? I am thrilled by the bounce back.
1: You have to be.
0: Because this is the sign of a, you know, not a great team, but a good team.
1: You get
0: you have your down stretches. You salvage some wins where you can get them. Like,
1: gave up a grand slam. They fought. You came back.
0: Mm-hmm. Yep. Early. They fought back early in this game. And I'm encouraged by the last couple of nights because of their offense.
1: And it balances you out because everything's like, oh, if you're going to win, you got to pitch. Well, you got to score runs, too. And with what's happening with Roman, and my God.
0: We're getting to it.
1: I know.
0: We're getting to it.
1: What was wrong with it?
3: They were winning the way that they were winning before, too. How they won last night. They sacrificed bunts in the first inning.
0: Yes.
1: Yeah.
3: Bunting for hits,
0: productive
1: outs.
0: Is
1: that the stuff that
0: things that they
1: do,
0: hate
1: right?
0: in the sport now?
1: That's the stuff Cora wouldn't do, right?
0: Well, like, no.
3: No, it's the stuff they were doing during their streak.
1: Yeah.
3: That was their identity, wasn't it? Small ball?
1: Yep.
0: And it's continued to be their identity.
1: Moving guys over? Yeah. Right there?
0: Yeah, no, I just having a hard time hearing.
1: Yeah.
0: Yeah, it's a little soft. I feel like I'm yelling because I can't hear. Beyond that, you mentioned what was going on with Roman Anthony last night. Do we have that call of Roman Anthony in Portland? Okay, stand by. We're going to have that in 1 second. Last night he begins the rehab assignment for the Sea Dogs.
1: It's post-game.
4: Crush, deep right field. Roman Anthony, welcome back. On to Fitzpatrick Field. Take a lap. Sea Dogs lead 4-0.
1: Is it a 9-year-old thing?
4: It's the return of the Roman Empire here in Portland, and these fans are on their feet.
1: That pumped the brakes on a Roman.
0: Is that the same person who was doing the Red Sox broadcast last week?
3: Yes. Yeah.
0: I'm going to keep my mouth shut. And that's saying so. I'm just going to keep my mouth shut on all of that.
1: 9-year-old?
0: Okay. There's no winning when you just are honest about any of that. Mm. You just get painted as the bad guy in that one. Yeah, hell of an engineer on that broadcast, huh? Where were they?
1: They just plug it in a wall. Hey, you guys, we're not going to check the levels.
0: They doing that on one of those Fisher-Price microphones? What the hell was that?
1: It's like Beatles UMass call.
4: Roman Anthony, welcome back!
0: I guess the radio technology hasn't reached Portland yet.
1: Invest in some equipment.
0: Invest, yes.
1: Hey, you got to come to my house, by the way. We got to do that.
0: Okay. Home run. First pitch.
1: Yeah.
0: You kidding me with this?
1: I mean, what I was scratching my head the post game. Oh, I feel great. Like, we're down there, and I took that batting practice. I'm like, let's get out of here. I'm like, when did that switch all of a sudden? You just, a week ago, you're hitting off a tee.
0: Weren't we dry swinging like 2 weeks ago?
1: I mean,
0: now we
1: it's a Christmas miracle.
3: It's like 90% of his progress is in the last week and a half. That's crazy.
1: I don't medically buy that.
0: It's funny how that happens, huh? It's funny.
3: Somebody called from a Sox heater right now. What is
0: it? Sox heater between the Roman comeback and.
1: Somebody called from up here to get your ass up.
0: I'm telling you, all of a sudden, he's been highly motivated to get himself back.
2: It's been a rapid return for Roman Anthony.
0: He's been healed by the waters of Lake Minnetonka. I don't know. It's what magic or voodoo did
1: was
0: they
1: it Ponce de Leon
0: to make? Yeah, yeah, yes,
1: Florida.
0: Yeah. Oh,
1: yeah.
0: So that was audible on the air that time.
1: Florida.
0: That got
1: Florida.
0: Caught on the mics.
1: Florida.
0: What you just did.
1: He got better for Ponce de Leon.
3: Save that, Ryan.
0: Well, it's working.
2: Man, his swing is so pretty.
0: He's coming back.
2: His swing is so pretty.
1: Did you see him in the box?
0: Coming back.
1: Did you see him in batting practice?
0: No.
3: Leading off.
0: You know what? I don't even care anymore.
3: Lead off.
0: Lead him off. The hell with it. No, no. Forget taking the pressure off.
1: Story of the night, huh?
0: That's the other part of the night.
3: We'll get to it.
0: We'll get to it.
1: Stinks. God,
0: you need to hold. We have a rundown, by the way, of the program every day. We try to plan out an entire day, 4 hours of programming here.
1: I get it.
3: I only spend hours of my night
0: doing
3: that.
0: Yeah.
3: But you can just ignore it.
0: Blow it up. But the night for Roman Anthony tells you he's motivated, he's going to be back, he's going to have an impact on this team.
3: So is this a bad look that he goes?
0: Terrible look.
3: Not even knowing how to hold a wiffle ball bat to hitting home runs in actual games.
0: He came up and hammered one last night. That wasn't exactly an easy rehab-ish swing.
3: It broke the mics in Portland.
2: Just got over the wall.
0: The radio tower fell down in Portland when that happened last night.
1: It was over the grandstand, wasn't it?
2: It was out, yeah.
1: Because that's how the guy's pointing. Oh, he's healed. All of a sudden, boom, we're good. No slow ramp up. Nothing. It felt great. We had batting practice. Let's get the hell out of here. What?
0: Yeah. Let's grab a couple calls that have been waiting. Bob's in Pocasset on Diana Russini.
1: Hey, Bob.
0: That piques my interest.
5: Hey, heard this rumor. Hey, guys. How you doing?
0: Hey, Bobby. Good. What's up?
5: I just heard this rumor that the Boston Phoenix hired Diana Russini as their new investigative reporter.
0: That's right. She's
1: I think that's funny, huh?
2: It's Alpha Blood.
0: She's gonna get a job at the Phoenix. Is what she's doing. She's gonna be a real gumshoe journalist over there at the Boston Phoenix. Robbie's in New Hampshire. Hey, Robbie.
6: Hey, guys. There is just one word to describe the rumor about Scott Zolak, and that is laughable. Let me tell you.
1: I agree.
6: But if hypothetically speaking, if though you didn't have your beautiful family and your wonderful wife, I picture you as a man of the ladies. Ladies, nuts on your mouth.
0: I got one for you there, Zo. That's a good one.
1: Keep coming.
0: That's
1: I like
0: a good
1: it.
0: One. That's a good one.
1: It's great. You need the maid to bathwater. That's when you know we're back.
0: By the way, Tony Farmer is not slowing down in his coverage. He hasn't covered Zoe Presley yet, but he has not slowed down on the Russini coverage, including a recent post I saw a few days ago that there's a shirt in the NFL shop online right now, which is run by Fanatics. They paid all your team gear. It's a Patriots shirt that says Faith and Family on it with a Patriots logo, and he just tweeted out and said, whose idea was this? I would say, well, that was the Patriots' message a year ago from Mike Vrabel.
2: We turn the page.
0: They haven't taken it out of the shop yet. I think
1: Michael said it.
0: It's a nice shirt. It's a nice shirt. A nice shirt. It's all about faith and family, is what it is.
1: It's a good quick release here.
0: Let's talk about what you wanted to talk about with Trevor Story. And Garrett Crochet has an update on his return and possible return this year. And, well, both of the things that I'm going to tell you about those two players make a lot of sense to me. So we'll get to it coming up next.
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0: Hey, who told you summer's over? 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
8: I'm going to guess that they're going to have him in the lineup on Friday. That's going to be my official guess. I think it's stupid, but I think he's going to come back on the off day Thursday, say, I'm ready to go. And they're going to go, okay, we trust you. You've been in the big leagues for 10 years. Yeah, that is my educated guess at this point.
9: There's been a lot of that. They did it with Romy Gonzalez to their detriment. Mm-hmm. They maybe did it with Rutschman to their detriment. And this is going to be the worst of all because Story hasn't played since May. And to think that three games is going to get him game ready is just fool. I mean, look, I understand he's for whatever lack of range he may have at this point in his career, he's more sure-handed than Monasterio. Maybe they're worried about the erratic play that Monasterio has shown at short in the last week. I get that, but put up with it for another 5-6 days and let Trevor Story get himself together. The business of letting veterans call their own shots. And look, you and I are on record as being big fans of Trevor Story and his professionals. And he wants to come back. He mm-hmm. wants to contribute. I get all that. But it's for his own good to have a longer ramp up in Worcester.
10: Well, I guess it would be nice.
11: Great stuff there from Chris Cotillo and Sean McAdam on the situation with Trevor Story. And they are so on the money with this. Cotillo, I like Trevor Story. I think that's stupid. and he thinks that he could be in the lineup on Saturday.
12: Ooh.
11: This Saturday.
8: I think it's stupid.
11: Yeah, it is. Chris, you're on it, man. It's stupid. And McAdam is indicating that they give their players, their veteran players, the ability to make the call on when they feel ready.
12: I hate that.
11: I would say another 0 for 3 night for Trevor Story.
13: Two strikeouts,
11: 0 for 3 last night at Worcester. I'd say until you're hitting AAA pitching, you're not coming back. Mickey Gasper is batting like 320 at Worcester this year, isn't he? Okay, you got to have a better average than him before we let you come back.
12: That's the threshold, yeah.
11: 300. You're going to bat 300 against the AAA guys for you to come back to the majors. Why are we bringing you back? We have no good reason to bring you back. You weren't here to fix the team. You weren't here to win ball games this year. We get that you're a professional. It's not about that. It's not about you. It's not a reflection of you as a player or your commitment or professionalism. It's a reflection of how well you're playing right now and how you can help. And if you can't and you're not there and you can't hit yet, you will ride it out in Worcester, dude. That's how this goes.
13: McAdam hit on it. Rutschman spent two games in Worcester, came back, and then it was like the rehab assignments were taking place in Boston. He couldn't do anything at the pool. 1 for 17
11: to start
13: his time in Boston.
11: That was a mistake.
13: So like you said, get some experience under your belt. 0 for 3 with two strikeouts in Worcester, and then we're gonna fast track this thing suddenly. So you're back in the lineup before you know. Like that's crazy to me. Crazy. And what veteran, by the way, is gonna say, I need more time down in you know what? Love my time right now with the Woo Sox. I'm in Erie, Pennsylvania, or whatever we are right now.
11: I love playing out here against the Iron Pigs or whatever it is you got going on tonight, staying in a Motel 6 and riding a bus.
9: Riding a bus.
11: No, Trevor Story, who's made hundreds, probably made $100 million in his career, right? No, he loves that. No, it's definitely
14: buying every team dinner.
11: Right. Slow. Swipe my card again, guys. I got you covered. It's like, no veteran wants that. Nobody wants to be in AAA.
13: Take it out of their hands.
12: I hate that. Like, oh, it's going to be up to him. No. You call the shots. You're the boss. Like, that. I get that. That's a baseball thing. I get that. But the guy's not that good to begin with. And when you just tell right now he doesn't have it, AAA, and you can't see that pitching, what the hell's going to make you see real big league pitching better?
11: And
12: it sort of take up a spot for you. And now you got to sit somebody down.
11: So they were in Syracuse last night? That's where they are right now?
12: I think the bus ride.
14: Yeah, I know there are. That's
12: a bus. Does he have a bus or do they fly?
14: Dinosaur barbecue.
11: They're in Syracuse all week. Last night was the first of six in Syracuse.
12: He wants out of Syracuse. He hates Syracuse. Had the bus there. They probably stayed at a Homewood Suites. Nothing wrong with that.
11: I'm sorry. Am I seeing this correctly? The Woo Sox Tuesdays are referred to as Tail Wagon Tuesdays?
12: Can't be.
13: They might be. They might be. I know that there's...
14: They might be.
11: No. It's on their official website.
13: Tail Wagon Tuesdays?
12: Car lawyers.
14: Since when?
13: I thought it was like Bark in the Park or something like that. I didn't realize it was Tail Wagon Tuesday.
11: Bark in the Park? I'm just wondering when this began.
12: I love when people copy our stuff. That's all they do. It's the greatest form of flattery.
11: It appears that they just ripped off the title.
12: Yeah.
14: Wow. Tim.
11: Hold on. I'm checking. I want to...
13: I'm about to smash my phone so you guys don't see the text between me and Bill Wong.
11: Nope. It looks like they did it last year.
14: What color is your pool cover?
11: Hey, hold on. I'm looking to see when they started doing it, and it looks like they may have had the name first.
13: All right, so let's just, you know what? So let's just keep this thing moving.
12: I didn't like it to begin with.
11: Right.
12: I like
11: pork and puppies. Hey, drop that. Garvin, just drop that like it never happened.
12: I like pork and puppies.
13: Pork and puppies is good. No one's going to copy that either.
12: Right.
13: You know, we're going to have that.
12: Tail Wagon Tuesday. That's like, hey, right, you try any harder.
9: So let's talk about some tail wagon. We go to Blondie's Barbecue after.
11: Let me give you this. They're in Syracuse for six this week. They have an off day on Monday, and then they're back home in Worcester for six against Scranton. That brings you to the 30th of August, okay? They do not play on Monday the 31st. They are back on the road in Buffalo on the 1st of September. Then they're going to Lehigh Valley. It's the Iron Pigs, right?
13: I think so, yeah.
11: Lehigh Valley Iron Pigs. So then they're going to Lehigh Valley. So here's what I would tell them. Dude, you're in Syracuse. You're not leaving, okay? Then you're coming back and playing six more. That brings us through August 30th. And then we'll deal with you.
13: We'll evaluate then.
11: That means you have 1, 2, 3, 4, 5, 6. 11 more games there. You can handle 11 more days there. Six of which are back home here in Boston. You can, I don't know where he lives, but you can commute from home.
13: Right.
11: Wherever his home is here in Boston, you can make the drive to Worcester. Tim McCone does it every day. Maybe you guys can carpool. I don't know. Think about it. But, you know, Tim's going home at 2 o'clock. That might be the time that you're going out to Worcester.
13: You know,
11: I don't know.
13: Bad move.
11: Something to think about. But that's what I would tell him. You're there for the rest of the month, pal.
13: But, McAdam Cantillo brought this up, too. This is a guy that they sent home to Texas for a few weeks so he could recover from the surgery. It wasn't like a minor thing that he had right now. We're not talking about somebody that's missed 2 weeks. Like, you got to build back up to actually being able to play these games. You played 4 innings in the first game that you played in Worcester. Like, that. I don't understand the reason for rushing this if you're the Boston Red Sox. I understand Trevor Story doesn't want to spend time in Syracuse, but still, man.
11: I don't care.
13: You can't do it.
11: I don't care. He's already a DFA earlier this year.
13: Totally.
11: Again, two years in a row. 2 years in a row we're talking Story DFA.
13: Right.
11: So I'm sorry. You can tell him to ride it out for 11 days in Worcester. Well, Syracuse in Worcester.
13: Yeah.
11: Get your ass on the bus. Come home to Worcester. Play your games. And we'll get you back. Hey, it's a couple of weeks, dude.
13: Yes.
11: That's what you tell him. And by the way, we pay you like 20. What's it, $25 million? What does he get paid this
13: year? I think
11: it
13: is $25 million.
11: Yeah, you get $25 million. Just do what we tell you to do.
12: Just hang out. No, just hang
11: all right?
12: out. Hang out in Syracuse a little bit.
11: You can handle it, big boy.
12: Hit the bookstore. Get some orange
11: juice. He's bad news for this team, man.
12: He is.
11: I don't like the vibe.
12: I don't care
11: when
12: if he's
11: you
12: a
11: start.
12: Kid.
11: I don't like the vibe of messing with the guys
12: nice veteran.
11: Who have
12: yeah,
11: made
12: yep.
11: it happen here.
12: It's entitled. It's an entitlement.
11: It is an entitlement.
12: I don't like it.
14: At least with Roman Anthony, you could make the argument that it's a net positive over what you have. Right
11: without
14: now.
11: A doubt.
13: Yes.
11: He significantly
13: yes,
11: improves your
13: lineup.
11: Trevor Story downgrades you.
12: Right.
14: Exactly.
12: You're taking
11: Roman
12: a better,
11: Anthony
12: you're taking
11: upgrades
12: a better
11: your
12: bat and maybe a better fielder out. Maybe
14: Roman,
12: somebody's got a better arm.
14: Roman in, Duran out. That's right. A net positive.
11: You think with the Giants coming to town, Roman Anthony's like, hey, can you get me back by Saturday? Marcelo Meyer's coming in.
12: Oh,
11: he's coming in with the Giants. Can you get me back?
12: Hang out.
11: We're going to hit the seaport.
13: You know, yeah, maybe that's why we fit fast forward on this
11: forget
13: rehab
11: the sea
13: stuff.
11: Dogs. I need the seaport. That's what he's saying.
12: That's it.
14: We're getting that's the band back together.
11: Get the band back together. Let's go. Let's go. Alex is on the road today. He wants to talk
15: going
11: about
15: on,
11: Roman
15: guys?
11: Anthony.
15: Beautiful day today, huh?
12: Sure is.
15: Hey, so I totally disagree with you guys. I mean, like, the net positive for Roman coming back, I think he's a plague, man. I was explaining this to my fiance last night, like, that dirt dog mentality that Durbin gives you. You know, he messed up his pinky. You know, reporter asked him about it. He's like, it's not the end of the world. There isn't a drop of that in Roman Anthony. I just think he's soft, man. And even if he can hit, he abandoned the team last year during the playoffs, and I think he'll do it again.
11: Well, wait, yeah, I mean, he had a legitimate injury.
12: Yeah,
11: I wouldn't call it an abandonment last year. You might say that he's a guy who's prone to breakdowns, which he certainly is.
12: Oof.
11: I mean, that's fact and not opinion at this point. But I don't think he chose to abandon the team. If you want to question anything about him, it's questioning the timeline of this rehab.
12: This one's
11: how we went from three weeks ago, still struggling. Dry swings. Oh, he might be able to hit off a tee soon. Now all of a sudden he's crushing home runs in Portland.
12: He's cured.
11: After months away and really no progress, he's had this miraculous recovery in the last couple of weeks.
12: Yep.
11: Hey, I'm taking it either way. They need his bat.
13: They do.
11: They need the bat. And maybe more time around Durbin will rub off on him.
13: How about that slide last night at home? Man.
11: I mean, beautiful.
13: He
11: so
13: is turning into that dirt dog. The caller's not wrong about that. That is like the Dustin Pedroia, Trot Nixon sort of vibe.
11: He is a try-hard guy. And I love that. I mean, his story this year, we went from early on being like, what is the deal with this guy?
12: That was a joke.
13: Didn't look like a major league player.
11: He's not any good. Why did they make this trade? Why were they so hot for this guy?
12: How about Tom Warner, though?
11: And by the way, everything that has turned his season around is a credit to him and not them. And that's why I think it's easy to love that player. He figured out on his own, the way we teach hitting here is not going to work, and I've got to seek outside help, and he did it.
13: Mm-hmm.
11: He was the guy who started the realization there that this doesn't work and this stinks, and I need to be better and I will be better. What a player, the Durbinator. He has the potential to be like one of those like Red Sox guys that is not an all-star, but just a guy that you love and hangs around. And Trot Nixon, he is. He could be trying.
13: I mean, that Toronto series, when he takes a swing and doubles over because the pinky's flaring up on him, and he stays in, you're like, yeah, this guy's a badass.
12: Like,
13: yeah.
12: You like him, yeah.
11: Tough.
13: Yeah.
12: But tough order when he was taking that victory lap.
11: It's hard to be tough in baseball.
12: Yeah.
11: It's not an easy sport to be tough.
12: I don't think it's that hard.
11: Well, no, there's not a million different ways to display it.
12: Right.
11: He's found them.
13: Yeah.
11: I can tell you that.
12: If your pinky's pointed a certain way and you hit a home run the next day, like, why can't that kid do it? But like Tom Warner said, I was talking to somebody in Milwaukee, and they told me, you just wait. He's going to turn it around. You'll see how good this guy is when he was on a victory lap tour.
11: Let's grab your calls on the Sox coming up and updates from training camp as it continues here in Foxborough. 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
13: Joint practice number one between the Eagles and Patriots is underway. Henry McKenna with this update. Tough 7-on-7 period for Jalen Hurts and the Eagles offense against the Patriots defense. He counted 3 interceptions on 2 different periods. He says that Patriots safety Craig Woodson had 2 picks and Marcus Jones had another interception that would have been a pick 6. Elsewhere in the NFL, Saints running back Alvin Kamara expected to be sidelined for at least the next month due to a sprained MCL. Red Sox with a 9-4 win over the Diamondbacks last night. Adley Rutschman going 2-for-4 with a home run. Those two teams back at it at Fenway this afternoon. Peyton Tully gets a start for Boston. First pitch set for 4-10. The Diamondbacks say that Ketel Marte, who no-showed at Fenway on Monday, has traveled back to Phoenix for tests on his left knee. And as you just heard, Roman Anthony going 2-for-2 with a single and a home run in Portland last night. Trevor Story went 0-for-3 with 2 strikeouts in his second rehab stint for Worcester. 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

0: So these chicken fingers you got us are delicious.
1: They're excellent.
0: Great job, Gillette.
1: Why can't I hear myself? I can't hear myself.
0: Yeah, I'm having a little issue with that
1: myself. Hello, hello. Do you hear me, though?
2: Yeah, I got you.
1: Okay.
0: Yeah, I'm hearing myself is a problem.
1: It'd be good to have an engineer here.
0: A little faded. Got a crowd here today. Very lively here on
2: set.
1: Great, boss.
0: That's a good idea. That's good. Where'd you steal these from?
1: Downstairs, VIP.
0: Yeah, they're Gatorade. I'll sip it up.
2: Who'd you go check on down in VIP? Was I on there? Down there? One said hi.
1: You're a piece of work, man.
0: What? There.
1: She's not here. She's out pounding the streets with Ed Markey.
0: My kids got in trouble with security.
2: Oh, no.
0: Yeah, I got screamed at.
1: Why?
0: They were.
1: I got yelled at too down there.
0: I know, and good. It's good today. I need that.
1: I put my hands in me.
0: You got a lot of people here. You got to keep things tight. I like that. I like when Zoe gets yelled at for not having a pass.
1: Yeah,
0: it's my favorite thing. I got a quote. Someone send us a quote. You might want to know about this, or hear about this.
1: What's that?
0: I guess there's more reporting on the from the Phoenix on this.
2: Oh,
0: did you know that?
1: Shut up.
0: Don't know.
1: Give this thing life.
0: Here's a quote I found online about Zoe's affair. It's from Neil Collins.
1: Oh, research team.
2: Research.
0: Zolak, apparently concerned that his rendezvous with Presley could soon become public in the midst of the Vrabel-Russini affair, decided to quickly and quietly end his brief fling by having a secret dinner at Davio's restaurant, a place Zolak felt insulated and protected by the staff. At the end of the
1: meal,
0: at the end of the meal, which did not include dessert, source said Zolak took Presley by the hand and gently whispered,
1: "Oh God,
0: no! But seriously, how you doing?
1: What do you think about Capella?
2: Capella's never going to talk to you again.
1: Think story's true or false? Me and Presley, story true or false? It's oh my God.
0: Well, the good thing is AI reports there is no connection between you and Presley.
2: Thank
0: so
2: God.
0: If anyone's trying to verify through those
1: back
0: means,
1: that up right here,
0: they're able
1: camera.
0: To do it.
1: Right?
0: Let's grab some calls here. Thanks for hanging on. Jose in Boston on Roman Anthony's shot last night in Portland.
1: What's up?
3: Hello, guys. How you guys doing?
1: How you doing, Jose? What's up?
3: Good, good. Yeah, I was there yesterday at media because I covered the Wu Sox on home games. I covered the Wu Sox on home game, and yesterday I was there for Roman Anthony covering him. And after the game, the manager told me that he expects Roman Anthony a couple games of DH and a couple games in the outfield, and he expects Roman Anthony to be in Portland this whole week.
0: Okay.
3: Furthermore,
1: okay. Makes sense.
3: Furthermore, Roman Anthony told me prior to the game, can I read you a quote that he told me, guys?
0: Yeah, sure. Yeah,
2: yes.
0: Go ahead.
3: Anthony told me prior to the game, for me, it's to get out there and playing baseball again and being around these guys and being a good teammate and having fun and enjoying the day. I think sometimes we can take for granted when you're healthy every day and when you're playing and when you miss an extended period of time and you realize how.
0: Oh, Jose, where are you? What happened?
1: That's Jose.
0: Oh, call us back. Call us back. I wanted to, so he said Portland the rest of the week. Then he'll go to Worcester.
2: Couple games at DH, you said?
0: Two at DH, two in the outfield.
1: As a fan, though, does this make you scratch your head and piss you off a little bit? Like, how did he have this miraculous return in 2 weeks? Oh, 1 week. You're out for 4 months? And then whammo. Oh, let's go. Let's get out of here.
0: It just feels pretty sudden all of a sudden, doesn't it?
1: It's not medically right to call it for what it is.
0: Well, it just feels like what you saw last night does not match what Chad Tracy and the Red Sox have been telling you
1: maybe he's like
0: the last few weeks.
1: Maybe he's like Ricky Bobby, and you had to like stab him in the leg to make him feel that can't feel any feeling in his legs. He's just maybe one of those types. Yeah?
0: Yeah. Well, okay, so let's assume 4 games in Portland, then on to Worcester.
1: Okay.
0: Which means they're probably angling for him to play when Worcester gets back home at the start of the
2: week. That's my thought. They don't want to make him go all the way up to Syracuse or something like that. Here's what I would say, though. If we're going to rush one of these two guys back, let's rush Roman Anthony back and not Trevor Story.
1: Right.
0: Wholeheartedly agree
1: totally,
0: with that.
1: Totally,
0: I think everybody
1: totally.
0: Does. Harry is in the car. Harry.
1: Hi, Harry.
4: Hey, how you guys doing?
1: Good.
4: Hey, Beetle, I have a lot of respect for you, Zoe, and you guys. You said, when you said, oh, they got to get rid of Cora, I used to say, no, I love Cora. But you were right. Cora was terrible.
1: You're right.
4: And then you said, oh, this Tracy, he ain't a manager. He's just a teacher. And then Breslow, he ain't a GM. All I've done is I'm a bandwagon fan. I was on, even when they were way down, I was on the bandwagon. But you seem to say, oh, no, Durbin did it on his own. No, he didn't. They did it as a team. Totally. Look at him. But some of the things you're saying,
0: you're wrong about Durbin. Harry, you're dead wrong about Durbin. There's so much evidence that Durbin went outside the team.
1: Yeah, get his own guy.
0: Realized the team instruction was wrong and then went and sought out his own guy that had nothing to do with the team to fix the problem.
4: Okay, was Contreras a good signing?
0: He was a great signing. We've said that from the beginning.
4: No, you didn't. You guys. When they were down and out, you said, oh, man.
0: We've always been a pro-Contreras show, so that's just bull crap, Harry. You're full of it. We've never been against the Contreras signing. Like that from the beginning. He found a bat. It was one of the bats he did find.
2: Right. You just needed to find more than one.
0: Yeah, you needed to find more than one. That was the complaint.
2: Job not done.
1: When you're the worst team in baseball, you attack the manager and you attack the GM.
0: So if you want me to talk about the guy who's done the best job, it's Chad Tracy. It's not the GM. It's not. It's Chad Tracy. He's done a great job. And in the beginning, I didn't think he was going to do a great job. And in the beginning, I didn't think he was doing a great job. And maybe it was just the adjustment of getting his sort of arms around it and grasping what it was to be a major league manager. But I think he's worked out. And I think he's going to be named the permanent manager of the Red Sox. I think it's a good move. I think they'll be fine. I also think they should start treating their manager position like every other team in this league, which is if it doesn't go well for a couple of years, you move on. You don't have a job for life. You don't have the job for 8-9 years because you're a guy they like, and which was definitely the case with Cora.
2: Yeah.
0: He was long past his expiration date as the manager of the Red Sox. Long past it. And if I can give Breslow credit for one thing, it's not because he's a master at the trade deadline. He paid a huge price to get Adley Rutschman. Glad he did. I like the player. He didn't get a good deal on him.
1: Yeah.
0: Wasn't this master negotiator in that. I would say Breslow's best thing was convincing the team to dump Cora and get Tracy in there. It's the best move he's made as Red Sox GM. That's what I would give him so much credit for. And we know that Breslow's really good at identifying pitching talent.
1: We said that.
0: Two things. I think he's really good at.
2: Yeah.
0: That's what I would say. What do we got going on out there, Zell?
1: I threw a cup, and then the boss went over and picked it up.
0: Big boss, too.
1: Yeah.
0: Jimmy Imaldon's here today at training camp. What do you got from down there? What are you seeing, Jimmy?
1: Where you at, James?
5: I'll tell you, it's really a good practice so far. I'll tell you that.
0: Okay, we like that. What are you seeing? Give me a breakdown.
1: This is so much better than Breer.
5: I'll tell you, it's much better than scrimmage against themselves, you know?
0: Yep, yeah, for sure. Have some competition, have some live hitting, have some guys on the other side you don't like.
5: Yep.
1: It's like Tommy
0: All right,
1: and
0: Jimmy. Appreciate the update,
1: Tommy
0: bud.
1: And Lynn next.
2: Good.
1: Let's go.
2: Good.
1: Tommy,
2: That's
1: what
2: good.
1: Do you got to say today?
0: It's looking good. Boys. It's looking good, according to him.
1: Here's what I got to say today, Falga.
0: Here's something for you. Are joint practices more valuable than preseason games? That's a question that Mike Florio had, to which I would say, Here comes the fight. Quickly quieted down, though.
1: Oh, yeah.
0: Quickly quieted down.
1: It's lineman. Pulled him out.
0: We have a large huddle.
1: There's a seven on one
0: side. It's on the practice field closest to the fans.
1: It's that
0: here.
1: Big lineman I told you was walking here. 77.
0: Lineman groups. And it quickly is being broken up and dispersed.
1: PAT field goal block. That's what it's
0: got started. A little chippy down there.
1: Nice.
0: Little chippy. Not a fight. Just a pushing and shoving. Nobody swinging.
1: Where's Vrabel?
0: And it quickly ended. It ended as soon as it began.
1: Rabel's like, jump in the middle. Let me get cut.
0: All right, we'll keep an eye on that. This hour, training camp coverage from Foxborough is brought to you by Homeworks Energy. Florio with some questions about training camp, but also beyond that, how this is going to relate to the new NFL, when the schedule inevitably changes in this league. We'll talk more about that coming up next.
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19: Here's a little more from Monken on this question of whether joint practices are a good substitute for the actual preseason game. Have a listen to what he said.
20: In 1 year, they lost J.K. Dobbins and Justice Hill in the preseason. Well, what are you going to do then? You sure as hell aren't going to play the starters anymore. For God's sakes, you've been scarred, right? We all get scarred in life. But no one's going to say that a controlled environment's better in the game. But if you're going to play one-on-ones, it's pretty damn close, if that makes sense. You'd love to play your guys and still, it used to be what? Play a quarter, play a half, start the third quarter, and then no one plays. And I thought that was really cool. You got a little bit of both.
19: And look, he's addressing the psychology there. It's one thing for a guy to get injured in practice, because guys get injured in practice and the cameras aren't there showing everything that's happening. It's just this vague, oh, guy got injured at practice today. But then when you see a starter in a preseason game, and maybe if the starter's in the preseason game longer than he should, I mean, Cardinals fans aren't happy that Jeremiah Love got that ankle injury.
21: It's a lot
19: 14
21: of touches.
19: Touches against the Raiders, but 14 touches in practice. It's more amorphous. It's more vague.
21: Yeah.
19: It's harder to point fingers. And I think that's what it comes down to. No coach wants to be the guy who's getting the finger pointed at him for doing something stupid.
21: No.
19: It's not stupid to have football practice, but you could say it is stupid to have your starters in a game.
1: Bill Belichick was stupid all those years, huh? Ever Brady playing to the third?
0: Maybe. Maybe he was. I don't know. But Florio's pointing out, I guess, mentality of joint practices and players do get hurt in practice versus it's worse if they get hurt in a preseason game.
1: I think you take care of yourself a little bit more and you take care of the guy you're going up against here in a practice, even though you had a little fisticuff there. But, like, you know what I mean? You're not going to cut block him. Out of game, you freak out. Your ass is on the line. You're getting graded.
0: Yeah.
1: It's live or die out there, man. But did you see how Jeremiah Love got tackled? I don't know if you saw a tackle from behind. It was that hip drop roll down. So that's high ankle sprain.
0: Yeah.
1: That ain't going away anytime soon. Like, that sucks. That could be with him all year. That really sucks.
0: Yeah, it's
1: like that Gronk injury.
0: Mm-hmm. It is. Like, what's his name? The guy who did it to him.
1: Safety from Baltimore.
0: Yeah, he did it to a bunch of guys.
1: Yeah.
0: He was a dangerous player.
21: TJ Ward?
0: Ward.
21: Yeah.
1: That was Denver. Ward took his leg out in Denver.
0: Oh, who's the guy for the Cleveland?
1: Cleveland and Denver.
21: Yes. Was he the same guy?
0: Bernard Pollard. That was the guy who did it.
1: Good call.
0: That's who it was.
1: Yeah, Pollard.
0: He loved that tackle. Wasn't viewed the same way it is now. Kind of hadn't become a thing like we identify it so easily now. So
1: it's a real interesting drill here. Punt drill, huh?
0: Yeah. Getting some reports from field level.
1: Yeah.
0: Got a problem with the kicker, man.
1: Oh. Poor Gallus.
0: Yep.
1: What happened?
0: Left. Pulling everything left.
1: Really?
0: Yep.
1: It's not that skinny goalpost.
0: It's my field level reporting that I just was informed of. Sources. Inside sources.
1: Huh.
0: Yes.
1: Breer's kids.
0: Breer's kids are here. I haven't seen Breer's kids.
1: I don't think you will either.
21: Work on their sources.
1: Well, stay outside the gate. Outside the gate.
0: Very busy down here.
1: I saw Fred.
22: See that kid
1: guy
22: walking around with the framed jersey? That's him.
1: Oh, Oh, yeah, the framed Stafford jersey?
0: No, I saw a kid in a Stafford jersey. I thought that was him. No?
1: No.
0: Wrong camp, kid. Wrong camp. Breer's going to be here tomorrow. Which camp is he at currently?
1: Washington, Commanders.
0: He's with the Commanders today. He's making his rounds in the NFL. He's been all over the map the last several weeks with NFL training camps. And so he will be here tomorrow. I think that might actually be one of Breer's kids down there now. But he'll be here tomorrow. He's going to come on the show with us.
1: Good. Nice.
0: Tomorrow as day two happens, Patriots and Eagles. And I think you might be able to start seeing some sort of scrimmage play out here. So
1: I hope so.
21: Yeah, Hurts coming over.
0: Looks like we have a development here in this training camp. So Florio's talking about, you know, whether or not joint practices are more valuable than preseason games. They absolutely are. I think that's been well established by now. So I don't think that's much of an earth.
1: Okay.
0: What?
1: All right, we got first offense going here.
0: Yeah.
1: Patriots. First tee, first offense for Philly. Wow.
0: So keep an eye on this. We're going to keep an eye on the offensive line and see how they hold up. See how everything, this is it, man. This is real.
1: Dobbs,
0: there you go.
1: Dobbs, Pop, and Brown. Or your three receivers.
21: Isn't this exactly what you're talking about right now with preseason games?
1: I'm not doing play-by-play.
0: This is it. We're seeing something better on this snap right now.
1: Behind. Late.
0: Dobbs. That was in his hands, though.
1: Yeah.
0: You got to reel that in.
1: He's got to catch that, but it's behind him and late.
0: Behind him and late, but a very catchable ball.
1: This is crazy.
0: Excuse making for Drake May already. But come on. Catch the ball, dude. Big-time receiver.
1: Dennis, you need paperweights here.
0: On a new big-time contract. You don't reel that one in on the first real live rep of this scrimmage situation that's playing out?
1: A little windy out there, too.
0: That's disappointing. It is windy here.
1: That ball may hung because of wind.
0: All right, second down.
1: We can't do play-by-play.
0: We can. We can. We're doing it right now.
1: Yeah.
0: It's second down.
1: We can't.
0: Second down.
1: Yeah, it's Zach. No.
0: Oh, now is that for a ball?
1: That's a good ball.
0: That's good. Pop Douglas.
1: Pop
0: Douglas. You know, one of the critiques of May has been there are times where he doesn't take what's there.
1: Quick stuff.
0: Right? He doesn't take the underneath to Pop Douglas. He's always first looking for the big play and looking for it a little too long. That's a 50-50 ball there. Who was that? Was that Dobbs again? Who's Andre? What do we got? Who is that?
1: That's a back. That's Ramondre.
0: Ramondre?
1: Yeah.
0: Ramondre.
1: What's Ramondre doing running up the sideline?
0: I don't know. We've seen that a lot in this camp. About that strategy. Shh. Keep that quiet. Keep that quiet. Third and 10 here for Drake in the offense.
1: Stop.
0: Play-by-play is happening for
3: it's
0: you. We're not giving you anything.
1: No.
0: We're just giving you a little bit of what's happening. It's third and 10.
3: Do it like Sosie.
1: There's a good throw.
3: Oh, there you go.
1: There's a good throw you cut with Dobbs.
0: First down. Patriots.
1: No, that was Hollins.
0: Hollins?
1: Yeah, not Dobbs. Okay. Dobbs is in all blue.
0: All right.
1: He's in the awful uniform.
0: They're going hurry up here. A lot of tempo.
1: Like, yeah,
0: a lot of tempo for this Patriots offense. Oh.
21: No, I don't know what that was.
0: I don't know what that was.
1: Had to get tipped, right?
0: I don't think it was. Throw over the middle to no one.
1: Nobody.
0: To no one there. But I want to give you another radical take that Florio has given.
1: Yeah.
0: We'll do it right after the headlines.
1: Okay.
0: You got to hear this. His take on preseason, I generally agree with everything he's talking about. This take, though, I fear is real, and it makes me want to puke about the NFL and where it could be going. So you'll hear it from Florio right after the headlines in 90 seconds.
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21: All right, as you just heard, first team offense out there right now, the joint practice between the Patriots and the Eagles. Just a few moments ago, though, according to Phil Perry, during a field goal period, there was a scuffle after an Andy Borogales kick. Jalen Carter threw a punch. Says it was hard to tell who
0: did he make the kick
21: on the other side. That's unclear as well. Has it been a great day for Borogales so far, as you just said? Mike Owenu, Morgan Moses both had words for Carter, according to Phil Perry. Mike Vrabel quickly jumped in and broke up the fight. Elsewhere in the NFL, Saints running back Alvin Kamara expected to be sidelined for at least the next month due to a sprained MCL. Red Sox 9-4 winners over the Diamondbacks last night. Adley Rutschman going 2-for-4 with a home run. Those two teams back at it at Fenway this afternoon. Peyton Tolley gets a start for Boston. First pitch set for 4:10. 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
19: And I've talked about this before, but now's the time to revisit it because of what the commissioner said. And he said, I have no doubt that teams, not one, and it'll never be just one. Remember when the L.A. market was empty and Al Michaels said, if the NFL ever goes back to L.A., it'll go with two teams, not one. And he was right. If the NFL goes to London, it's going with two teams, not one. And if the NFL goes to Europe generally, I think it's going with four teams, not two. And it's not complicated. Two teams in London and then a team in Germany and a team in some other European location. Maybe two teams in Germany, not in the same city, but maybe it's two in London and two in Germany, or two in London, one in Germany, one in Spain, one in France. It's not hard to figure out the potential destinations because we see the cities that have the stadiums that are capable of hosting NFL games. Those become the obvious locations for an NFL franchise.
1: I wouldn't want to play over there if I was a player. Full time, I'm talking. If you're one of those teams, I wouldn't want that at all. Think about that. I feel like you're in prison. Yeah, you're getting paid. That's your job. I get it. But it's like, you're going to uproot you from your whole family and your friends? You're going to stay there? It's like, it feels like you stay in a hotel like year round. Why do you force this thing? Like, why do you? It's great to have international games. Don't get me wrong. It's different. Okay, that's cool. I like going to London.
0: Mm-hmm.
1: I didn't like Mexico City. I didn't like the first Germany one. I think we're going to like this next one, they said. It's better. Why do you have to have a full-time team?
0: Because it's never enough for these guys.
1: It's not.
0: That's why.
1: It's because like NFL Europe.
0: Because
1: NFL Europe didn't work.
0: No amount of money is ever going to be enough for these guys.
1: You know what? It's cute. And it's neat, and it's niche, and it's all that stuff for one game, and everybody sells out in 5 minutes. You put a bad team over there, those people aren't football fans.
0: So this is noontime hour. Zolak and Bertrand from Patriots Training Camp this hour. 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
1: I would hate that.
0: It's about the money. And it's about the fact that I'm guessing the league, you know, is still on this path to getting to those revenue numbers that they're always chasing. And It's never enough.
1: So are those full-time team? 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Well, he's talking about wearing people out.
0: He's talking about an international division.
21: You kind of have to do it that way, don't you?
1: You have to.
0: You put an entire division over there.
1: Travel, stress, healing time, body recovery, all of it.
0: 40 teams? 40.
1: Four.
0: 40 NFL teams and 20 games.
1: You're going to have to have
0: your
1: separate.
0: Not 17, though.
1: You're going to have
0: 20
1: have your,
0: games.
1: You're going to have your separate World Bowl for that team and that structure over there, because it's big boy football over here, okay?
0: What do you mean over here? The players that will be playing there are the same players currently in the league.
1: Correct.
0: They're not having a team in Germany full of German players.
1: Okay, so
0: this isn't the World Cup.
1: I understand that. But again, you're diluting the product. You're adding all these teams.
0: That is one of the major concerns I would have.
1: And if I'm a player and I got an agent, I'm not going over there. Okay, get me over here. I want to stay in the United States. This is where my family and friends are. I'm comfortable here. I want to stay on the East Coast. I want to go West Coast. There's not one guy saying, ship me off to
2: Spain.
1: No,
2: that's a good point.
0: There's going to be
1: I'm
0: a
1: serious.
0: There's going to be there's going to have to be a bump
1: overpayment.
0: That's what I say, that
2: like,
0: you get.
2: Do you have like an additional?
0: There's going to be like a differential.
2: Salary caps.
1: Saudi's bringing the money.
0: No, I don't think it's going to be salary. I think it's going to be if you end up on one of those teams, your contract gets a 20% bump.
2: Yeah.
0: Or something of that nature.
1: You know what? The NFL would have to like bump you. Yeah.
0: Yeah, it's going to have to be a pay increase.
1: They got money.
0: And
1: take it for their fines.
0: If you think it's going to be good for the league, no, it's not. It's going to be good for their owners,
1: right?
0: And the guys that want more money.
5: Do you think
0: it's going to be about the? It's going to, you know, you heard Goodell in that interview that he just did saying it was a German interview that he did.
2: Yes, yep.
1: That's just good.
0: No doubt in his mind, they are going to have at least one international team. And I'm saying, if you have one, you're going to have five. You're not going to stop it at one.
1: It's going to suck for them.
0: You're not going to say we have one team in London. No, you're going to now put them everywhere. And I think it's a crap plan. It's going to be bad for their league. It's going to be bad for their product every Sunday. And
1: you got the best league in sports right now.
0: And it's not because it's motivated to be the best league and the best product. It's they're just motivated to make more money. They're just money-hungry guys, and it'll never be enough. They'll never have enough money.
1: I remember when I played.
0: That's all it is.
1: When I played college, there was like 7 to 10 bowl games, and they were all big games. Look at what you've done with the college football product and the transferring of divisions and now all of a sudden, UCLA's in the Big Ten.
2: Just the realignment.
1: The travel doesn't add up. You're killing other sports within your school. The NCAA has effed that whole thing up. The NIL has thrown it to another wacko division. And you have over 45 bowl games now, which is a joke. You diluted your product.
5: So you add eight teams. That's and 53 more guys. Do you think there's 400 players out there just sitting around that are worthy of playing in the NFL?
2: We don't even have to talk players. Are there enough quarterbacks?
1: How about coaches? How about coaches? How about staff? How about front office guys? You got to think about an entire organization. Look at our planes when we travel and we got to uproot and go to a Super Bowl. You got enough of that to add 20 of those? Yeah, I think you're dreaming. You're wishful. And I know you're looking at the dollar signs. But players aren't going to want it. Players don't want to go to 18. You're forcing that. That's where it's heading. They control it. They'll get it to 18. Yep.
5: Florio was also talking something about everybody except for quarterbacks and kickers and things like that would have to take a game off.
1: What?
0: Yeah, every player would need to rest and have an off game.
2: So it's a strategic buy, essentially.
0: But it would be individual to each player.
2: Yeah, like you could layer.
1: That's good for a team.
0: So you'd only be eligible to play in, if there's 20 games, you're only eligible to play in 19.
1: Right. Like we're playing the Miami Dolphins.
2: So when do we rest Drake May?
1: Yeah, right.
2: What game do we rest him in?
0: Yeah, that's good for the league. I think that's great. I mean, no, we all can't wait for the DeVito game.
1: Yeah. Let's get your quarterback killed.
0: Right. You know? And
1: hey, left tackle, you're not playing today.
2: It's a good one, too. Yeah.
1: Okay, what are you going to go right down the line? Like,
2: right.
1: You can't. You're effing your product up, or you're effing the health of your freaking athletes up.
0: Yeah, because you don't care about anything other than your money.
1: You don't care about five guys up front, continuity, playing together every week, knowing the calls, understanding it. You're going to take one of those guys out each week. Your team's effed.
0: I hate to say it, but it feels like ownership in New England is a strong proponent of this. Robert was on the show with us last fall talking about this very issue.
1: Yeah, right. He and Jonathan are pushing international.
0: Yeah, I have
1: they
0: to.
1: They love it.
0: As a fan,
1: yeah.
0: Again, because I don't care about their money, I don't like it.
1: I don't care
0: how much money they make. Do you care how much money your owners make?
1: No, but I think
0: care.
1: Going over
0: I don't
1: there
0: care one bit.
1: And every team required to go international. I think that's good.
0: I know.
1: It's cool.
0: I know that
1: put teams over there. I don't know. I haven't heard them say that yet from those two. But they do.
0: But they want more international exposure.
1: They understand the international market. They know there's Patriots fans there.
0: Yep. They want more international
1: there's
0: exposure.
1: Something to dip into there.
0: I don't mind that.
1: Nope.
0: Like
1: I get that totally.
0: You want to get more? You want to grow your audience? Okay. I can get on board with that. I mean, not on board. I also don't care about the international audience, but at least that's fair. Like, hey, we want more people around the world watching our product and watching our sport. Fine. But to now start putting the teams over there?
1: Yeah.
0: What are we doing? What is this? Why? So you can get more money? So you can sell off franchises that don't exist and collect, you know, $10 billion each time you do it?
2: Yeah, exactly. You get the expansion.
0: I don't care about that.
2: Yep.
0: I care about what I see on Sundays and what the sport is and what it's been for a very long time and why we love it. And you just start tinkering and messing with that product for your own personal wealth. I think you're asking for trouble is what I think you're asking for. Every sport has had its heyday. and then maybe wasn't the sport. And football, for whatever reason, seems to think they're going to be immune to that. I don't think they are immune to that. I don't think any sport is immune to that.
21: They've got built-in advantages, but to your point, too, you start to water down all of this stuff. Like, the schedule works in their favor in a way. Like, the regular season, really, week in and week out, matters. Each game is an event. But you start talking, like you said, 40 teams in 20 games, and then all of a sudden you've got bye weeks where you've not complained in court. Well, now it's not an event anymore, right? It's just, I'm with you on that. You're playing with fire.
0: I also think a big problem is, too, is that sports are starting to really view themselves as just an entertainment product to create clips to post online. It's one of the biggest problems that's coming down the road here. That it's not about anything to do with what is actually playing out over the course of 60 minutes. It's about what clip can I put into a 60-second reel. That's it, mm-hmm. If that. It's about the guy from the Eagles social media team getting a viral clip about his quarterback throwing a pick in practice.
21: Yes.
1: It's like Louth pushing these interns to push stuff out. Same stuff.
0: And I think the consumption habits of the next generation are different. And the league may just stop caring and just care about what they're pushing out on social media.
1: Yep.
0: It's an issue. Right?
1: Okay, we got number two.
0: Someday people are going to not want to watch the game. They're just going to want to ask AI what happened in the
21: game.
0: Happened?
21: Right.
1: What's like NBA? You don't watch it on your phone. Watch clips on your
0: phone. Heard the commissioner of the NBA talk about it that way.
21: Yes.
1: He told you to do that. Young kids, do that.
0: Yeah, which means their media rights deals then become a lot less valuable.
1: Right.
0: Also, the networks are going in the toilet anyway, so those are becoming, those deals may not be what they once were. They're going to have to rely on the streamers more and more. It's 40 teams and 20 games with a European, NFL Europe division.
1: Damn, wonder what those uniforms are going to look like. Cute.
0: Bring back
1: new uniforms, new logos.
0: Bring back all the teams from over there.
1: World League.
0: Training camp continues here in Foxborough.
1: The Monarchs, right? It was the Monarchs.
0: I don't know. I forget what they all were.
21: There was a dragon one.
1: That was Berlin, I think. Or Munich.
0: We're going to put a team in Toronto. Going to be the Argonauts. Or the Winnipeg. What are the Winnipegs? What's a Winnipeg team up in Canada?
1: Winnipeg Wussies. CFL. The Winnipeg Wussies.
0: No, they're like the Bombers, aren't they?
1: I don't
0: think that's what they are. Hey, things have kind of slowed down a little bit here. What is it? Blue Bombers, thank you. Blue Bombers. Zolak and Bertrand from Patriots Training Camp.
1: Yeah.
0: Noontime hour. Valvoline Instant Oil Change, proud sponsor of this hour of coverage. Drake May commanding the Patriots offense out on the hot field here in Foxborough. I think some of the fans maybe have started to seek some shelter in the shade in the recent last few minutes.
21: Man.
0: It's hot down there, man.
1: Burning up in this heat.
0: We'll be hearing from Patriots players after this one is over. We'll most likely be talking to one of them as they walk off the field. That's all coming up on Zolak and Bertrand.
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0: 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Not quite sure what Zoe's doing.
1: Working on the food situation?
0: No, I just saw him, but I think he didn't realize that we were coming back.
2: I could take like two guesses what he's doing.
0: Yeah, I don't know if we'll see him in the next few minutes. But
3: gotcha. Big interception there for the Pats. There we go.
0: No signs of this practice slowing down,
3: no.
0: Man. Of course, they're going to run to the end zone and do that whole deal. Come on, guys.
2: Celebrate with your teammates, like, right?
3: Yes, celebrate with your teammates. Exactly. Exactly.
0: That's just taking up time is what it's doing. Looks like they're done. It looks like this practice has come to a conclusion. I think. Am I right?
3: Looks that way.
0: Yeah, it looks like it's done.
3: Yeah.
0: It looks like it's over. It looks like they're going to end on that note. Everyone's winding down now. Here in Foxborough, seriously, does Zone know that we were coming back?
3: I don't think so. All right. I don't think so.
0: 617-779-0985.
2: He's on retreat with his family.
0: On a retreat?
3: There we go.
2: There he is.
0: Jeff in Londonderry has something about people videotaping themselves on the Jumbotron. What does that mean?
4: Well, just, hey, how is everybody?
0: In
4: regards to what you were saying earlier about, like, the social media clips driving the league and, and the exposure, you know, thinking that I was smarter than everybody and I'm not, I, like, bought off my kids and said, we're just going to go to a bunch of Celtics games and exchange for you have no phone access. And it hasn't backfired. It's been great. But when you go to the games and everybody sees themselves in the Jumbotron, what's the first thing they do? They take out their phone and videotape themselves on the Jumbotron. It's like a Jahari window of stupid. And but they're still going to the game. So it's like, well, what's the point? There could be Tatum could score 40 points, triple double, right? And you'd still have people more interested in videotaping themselves on the Jumbotron. It's insane,
0: sucks.
4: Guys.
0: It sucks.
4: Insane.
0: It absolutely sucks. I do not.
5: Artie, we went to a Monster Jam a couple years ago. Kids were little. And we're in our box. Not in our box, but our broadcast booth.
0: Mm-hmm.
5: And he elbows me, like, doing it. And he goes, look, and the whole section in front of the whole stadium has their phones up, taping Monster Jam. He goes, they're watching it through their phones while they're here.
0: It's weird.
5: He goes, put your effing phones away.
3: See it at concerts all the
0: concert
3: time.
0: Thing is the worst.
3: Yes.
5: Coldplay is the same way, but I did it too because it was like, wow, I got to film this. But it was like a 5-minute clip I filmed, but like just a light show.
0: I think there's only one acceptable way if you're taping anything in a concert. It's if you catch an entire song as a way of keeping a recording of it because you're actually going to listen back to it.
3: I know, but do you actually go back and watch the video afterwards?
5: Yep. I did, Richard Marx.
3: Really?
5: Me and Mike Reese, I watched him. Hold on to the night by Richard Marx.
0: I have a handful in my phone that I have.
3: And you'll go back and watch them. Because I have in the past. I videoed a concert like that. But I don't think one time I have gone back and actually watched those videos.
0: Either way, it's obnoxious when people are not into the event.
3: Yes.
0: And they're more into just taping the event.
3: Yeah.
0: And I don't get it. I just don't get it. Especially with sports, where people want to get their own video of a home run or something. And I'm like, you know, they have a television broadcast of this. They have the highlights for the safekeeping. Like, there will be video of this documenting what happened here today. You don't need to do it as well. It's just, I don't know, man. It's weird. It's weird. It's one thing to take a short little video or something. I get it. But, like, to sit there for a whole game videotaping?
5: Look at the rush.
0: To sit there for an entire...
5: Look at the rush. They just pushed all the people up.
0: Oh, yeah. Look at that.
5: Wow. Good luck getting an autograph today.
0: Poof.
3: Yeah, this is probably not the day if you want an autograph.
5: No. Your guy's got autographs, huh? Drake Mays?
0: No. Not today.
3: No, oh, my guy. Yeah, his son got one. Got Drake.
0: My kids went home. They were just like, nope, we're not going to be able to get to the rope.
5: They would have gone to pool.
0: It's too busy. Too many people. I mean, it's 7-8 people deep. I'm like, just go down there and push.
5: Yeah.
0: As we used to do it.
5: I hate that.
0: Used to get down. I'll tell you, I was this close.
3: Yeah.
0: I was this close to getting Drew's autograph, and the fence collapsed.
5: Oh, that damn.
3: And then everything. And what did he take off after that? He was like,
0: Frank Mendes? That your guy?
5: That's Frank. Yeah, he was actually at Vinatieri's induction.
0: He grabbed Bledsoe so fast, and my brother got the autograph, and I didn't. Yeah. I was like, yeah, nope, no go. Fence collapsed because so many people were just pushing.
3: Yep.
0: And we were right up against, it was like these advertising sort of banners that were screwed into like wooden posts.
3: Yep.
0: And it just
3: one
0: boom. And then I got landed on. I got crushed in the whole melee. I was at the front, so I was the one who had people on top of me.
3: Ate it.
0: Nice. Could have been a death. I should have sued. I should have called Catch's Law.
5: Yeah.
2: They're like, sorry, kid. All we can give you is Scott Zolak's autograph.
0: Oh.
2: I know. Let down.
5: Do you know Loft made the interns go down, and now they're talking to Philly reporters down there. Aurora's down there interviewing people right now.
0: She's the best.
5: He said, go do your Beasley best.
0: I mean, we've got Charlotte here today. We've got Mia here today.
3: Full staff.
0: Aurora here today. Yeah. They're missing Riley, but those four girls this summer have absolutely crushed it as interns here at
5: the sports hub. The male intern is absolutely
0: dead. The male intern is dead. They're just lazy.
5: Even I'm like knocking on the door to get in. Carson needs to get up, take his time, like roll his eyes at me. Like, just shut up and open the door. I gotta get my key card back at some point. Get a new one.
0: Never works. They're crushing it this summer. Doing an awesome job.
5: They're doing all right.
0: The social media stuff is great, and there's more of it coming from practice today. Let's go to, is this Al? Hi, Al.
5: Hi, Al.
6: Hey, guys. What's going on? Yeah, this conversation made me think back to when LeBron broke the scoring record in L.A., and they had a picture of him, you know, doing the fadeaway shot, and every single person in the crowd had their phone out.
5: Yep.
6: Other than this one legend who was in the front row, he was the only person without his phone out, and everyone praised him for it. And it was just like the coolest thing because, like you guys said, all the younger guys now, all they care about is having it on their phone and then never looking at it again.
0: Yeah. And my thought is, wouldn't you rather have the experience? Do you not value having that experience at all?
3: Totally.
6: Exactly.
0: You're not experiencing anything by just sitting there with your phone like a zombie. You're not having any sort of experience and enjoying it. You're just looking to post it. It's so lame. So detached is what it is. I believe we're talking to Kevin Byard today. That's our plan.
5: Yes, yes.
0: We'll talk to Kevin Byard, Patriot Safety, coming up on Zolak and Bertrand. That's next.
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3: All right, first joint practice is in the books between the Patriots and Eagles. Mike Reese tweeting out, top-notch environment. He estimates that there were more than 12,000 people at this practice today. Says that A.J. Brown was active with crossers that were effective, but one-handed reception attempt on an initial one-on-one rep was missed on a ball by Drake May. Major League Baseball, Red Sox, back at it this afternoon after a 9-4 win over the Diamondbacks last night. Adley Rutschman going 2-for-4 with a home run in that win. They're going to send Peyton Tolley to the mound against Arizona today at Fenway. First pitch in that one set for 4-10. Diamondbacks say that Ketel Marte, who no-showed at Fenway on Monday night, has traveled back to Phoenix for tests on his left knee. Rehab updates for the Sox. Roman Anthony going 2-for-2 yesterday with a single and a home run in Portland. Trevor Story 0-for-3 with two strikeouts in his game for Worcester. Masataka Yoshida dealing with a significant hamstring injury. He could be done for the year. And Garrett Crochet saying that he believes he'll be able to max out at 2 innings if he returns this season. 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
1: Hey, it's Beetle. Like I said, I should have called Ketch's Law when that fence fell down. Ketch's Law is New England's hometown law firm and the official injury law firm of the New England Patriots. 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

0: Bertrand. 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
1: Oh, yep. I believe so. Yeah, yeah, I thought we were. I thought we were. Thought that was the case. How are things looking down there at field level, gentlemen?
2: Keyshawn Booty's talking to Drew Rosenhaus, sitting on the ground right down here in the end zone. One of the last times Drew was in, the Godchild deal that got done right after it.
0: Hey, let's welcome in a guest. Let's welcome in a guest, the guy who got a deal done here and is now a Patriot after this offseason. It's Patriot safety Kevin Byard with us. Hello.
3: How's it going, guys?
2: Doing well, Kevin. We're up top here, man. Looking forward to...
3: there you go. I see you.
2: Yeah, we're up here. Yep. Looking forward to seeing you play with this team. How quick did that come together with Mike and your history with Mike once you knew you weren't going back to Chicago?
3: I mean, honestly, it came down pretty fast. You know, obviously, you know, things went the other way as far as Chicago. They went with another guy. Vrace reached out to me personally, and we was able to kind of talk, you know, get my agent involved and stuff like that. It kind of happened within probably 24 hours. But, you know, I'm blessed to be able to reunite with him. But most importantly, this team, obviously, we all seen the turnover last year. I just think this culture and what he's building here is pretty special, and I want to be a part of it.
0: So we saw about a half hour ago when you guys were in 11s, three sacks in a row, one of which was yours. Do you think that's something that we're going to see more of this year, that you know, guys in the secondary making big plays in the backfield?
3: Yeah, I mean, I don't want to talk too much scheme, but I think you want to be able to be versatile in everything that we do, right? If it's linebackers blitzing, DBs blitzing, as far as corners or safeties, we just want to be as versatile as possible on the back end, right? If it's making plays on passes, picking the ball off PBUs, but also getting sacks as well, because I think the more things you can do as far as the defense, just having tools in your toolbox, you know, the better off we'll be keeping teams off balance.
2: All right, you've been around the block. Which quarterback's better, Caleb Williams or Drake May?
3: Come on now.
2: I'm kidding. I'm joking, but like
3: I've been in the league too long to fall for
2: I know, but like, you've been.
3: But no, but you, honestly.
2: You can see the ascension of the

0: these new young guys, right? You see sort of a transfer from the Mahomes, older guys. Josh has been in it for a while now.
1: Right.
0: You know, Lamar's been around the block. But, like, these new guys, they're pretty damn good, these three young guys.
1: No, that's what I was going to say. You know, I think it's one of those deals where I feel like just with that, especially that draft class from the center, obviously you add Jaden Daniels. The league is definitely in good hands. You know, we all seen the turnover from, you know, the Mannings, Tom Brady's, and then you went to the Mahomes, Josh Allen, and Joe Burrows and all those guys. These next group tier of quarterbacks, you know, the league's in good hands for a long time. Both of those guys are very special and unique within their own way. Obviously, Caleb, we've seen the special magic that he did last year with all the comeback victories. We all know the special Superman plays. I love Drake May, what he can do, his deep ball special, his composure, the way he just commands the entire team. They're both special in their own unique ways, for sure.
2: Kevin, when you signed here, I think there was an assumption on the part of a lot of people, myself included, that Mike Vrabel had to have told you coming through the door, we need you to not only be you as a player, we're going to need your leadership. Is that part of the expectation for you this year?
1: Yeah, I mean, I don't think that needs to be a conversation to be had between me and Vrabel. I think that's just the expectation. You know, when you come in into your 11th season and the resume that I'm coming in with, I think it's just automatic respect with my credentials. So for me, it's just about being myself. I've always been, I would kind of say, like a natural leader and just how I go about my business. You know, guys want to see how I lead by example, the way I take care of my body, how I am in meetings, how I am on the practice field. I'm always available. That's first and foremost. But for me, at the same time, this team does have a special locker room. We have leaders. We have established veterans on this team, whether it's, you know, Marcus Jones, Milton Williams, the guys on the offense. So for me, it's coming in, adding my sauce, adding my flavor. And when I need to feel like I need to voice my opinion on certain things, that's when I speak up and do what I need to do.
3: What do you think the ceiling is for this secondary?
1: I mean, the sky. You know what I mean? I think sky's the limit, truth be told. We have a lot of talent. The potential is to be one of the best in the league. But at the end of the day, you know, potential is just another word for we haven't done nothing yet. So we got to put it together. We got to keep working. We're making a lot of plays. We had 5 turnovers today. But, you know, that has to be the expectation day in and day out. We can't just talk about it. We got to go out there and continue to do it every day.
0: How's that young Buck Woodson? He was steady last year for a rookie. You know, never missed a game, never missed a snap.
1: Yeah, I mean, that's pretty special for a rookie. And he had 2 takeaways today. So, you know, I'm loving the way he's been flying around, making plays. He's very mature. He's not a 22-year-old second-year player. I think he's like 25, so he's definitely mature when it comes to that. He does all the little things right, from the meeting rooms to taking care of his body. So, you know, it's just very cool for me to look at a young guy in his second year, kind of similar to me as far as just having that maturity. And, yeah, he's making plays in the run game and the pass game. So it's going to be very fun for us to continue our chemistry and things. I'm just looking forward to a big year for him.
2: How often in your career have you had a training camp practice with 12,000 people at it?
1: Oh, never. Never. I mean, I would say, you know, being in Chicago, we had a very loyal fan base, but it was never this many people. You know, these fans are true and true, you know, Cats Town, and just excited to be able to go into the stadium and play some live games for sure.
0: How you liking it around here? Where you living in Foxborough? You live in the area? You in the city? Where you at?
1: Yeah, I mean, truth be told, I don't want to give out my...
0: No,
1: I'm just playing. No, I'm actually located probably in that Needham area.
0: Okay.
1: Probably halfway between
0: Foxborough. There's a lot of guys.
2: Up that way.
0: Yeah, that's
1: nice.
0: New.
1: It's a beautiful part of town. You know, me and my wife, we kind of wanted to be, you know, halfway between the city and here. So if we want to go out on a date night, it's not traveling.
0: Nice.
1: 45, 50 minutes and stuff like that.
0: You got Legacy Place over there. You got good restaurants, all that.
1: No, absolutely. Yeah, it's awesome.
2: That's great.
0: All right, well, welcome here, man.
2: Kevin.
0: Hey, the guy that's handed you the... He's our big producer guy. You'll see him all year.
2: Yeah.
0: You always see him at a hotel. He always eats spaghetti and meatballs.
2: Can't avoid him.
1: Oh, my gosh.
0: With a napkin on his chest, yeah.
1: That's awesome. I'll be looking forward to seeing that.
0: All right. See you, Kev. Thank you.
2: Kevin, thank you for the time.
1: Have a good one.
0: Appreciate it.
2: All right. Kevin Byard, Patriot Safety. Who is? Now you get the warm embrace. The Capella warm embrace with Kevin
0: Byard. Sorry about that, Capella.
2: Before
4: that's
2: leaves.
4: All good.
5: Yeah. He's a good guy.
2: He's a good guy. He's going to be the voice in that room.
5: Yeah, he is.
2: I'm telling you.
5: He's a leader.
0: He's your media go-to guy right there.
5: Yep.
2: Yeah.
5: Good man.
0: Him and Demontre came off really well.
2: When things go well, it'll be great to have him. When things go poorly, I hate to say it this way, it'll be even better when you have those guys.
0: Yeah.
2: Right? Those are the guys you lean on when you have a bad loss.
0: Kevin Andrews type guy.
2: Yes. Yeah. They have a bad loss, and you sort of figure it out, and you make sure you pull everybody up out of that rut and get things going in the right direction, but always there to be accountable and say the right things as well. So, great job. Great job signing that player who's coming off a hell of a year last year.
0: Oh, yeah.
2: He's now 33 years old. He's got real Rodney vibes to him.
0: He does have Rodney vibes.
2: I hate to throw out big-time names like
0: right
2: that.
0: There.
2: Such a high bar, but it's like...
0: Oh, he's a high guy.
2: That's a Rodney vibe you get from him.
4: Is that Big Dom that's floating
2: around? Yeah, sure is.
4: Capella?
2: He's a big dude, huh?
0: Hey, Capella, what's Big Dom doing right there? Capel, pot him up. He doesn't have his headset on, does he? Listen to the damn show when you're down there. I want to talk to Big Dom.
2: I don't think he wants to talk to us, pal.
0: Oh, I'm sure he would.
3: Yeah,
0: I'm sure he would.
3: He's got a swagger.
0: Yeah, he does.
2: I heard he was embroiled in some controversy recently.
3: Really?
2: Yeah. Did you see that? Yeah.
3: No.
2: I don't know the details of the story, so I won't try to relay it. I'd have to read up on it, but I did see his name was in the headline.
5: I got to tell you, he walks around like he owns the place.
3: I was just saying that. I was thinking the same thing.
5: He literally walks around like he owns the place.
0: Why don't you talk? Why don't I get him on? I want to his favorite cheesesteak in Philly.
5: Well, he's about 50 yards away at this point.
0: Well, he's right next to you when I was trying to talk to you.
5: Well, I wasn't on the
0: phone. Hey, you're dazed. You're staring off at the sunset. You got your one interview. Now you're done.
5: No, I'm actually kind of hanging around because I'd like to see if I can come up with somebody else.
0: Yeah, yeah.
2: Okay.
5: I want to get Ann Michael on, but I don't see her.
0: Yeah.
5: We're going to get her on.
0: I'd love to get her on.
5: I know, I would, but I don't see her. I don't know why she's not here.
2: She has been here a lot, though.
5: She has. Right? She's been here quite a bit. I think she'd be a fun interview.
2: To be honest, if I were her, I wouldn't come today. I'd be like, nah, it's too hot. It's way too hot. I got better plans than sit out there and roast
0: in
2: the sun.
0: I'd set a pool if I were her.
2: Yeah.
0: I mean,
2: assuming they have a pool. Do they have a pool?
0: Yeah, they have a pool.
2: Do you know that they have a pool?
0: I don't know anything anymore. I don't know what you
2: because
0: you
2: like
0: trust,
2: if you're
0: you trust
2: if you're Drake May, you know, you can't trust anything anymore. If you're Drake May, like, you then need a pool guy. You're not putting your pucks in and shot.
3: You gotta get a pool cover too. Brady had issues
2: pool,
3: with that back in the day.
2: Making sure your pH is good.
0: Drake's not doing this.
2: Where's
0: guy
2: my
0: doing
2: hardness at? Yep. You know, you're testing all those things.
0: Yep.
2: What do you like, Drake? You like a 4-way tread test strip? You like a 5-way test strip? What do you like, dude?
0: You know where you gotta
2: what
0: go?
2: What do you got? Oh, your alkalinity's off? I hate that.
0: Oh shit, you know? Steak! Job lot. That's what this guy did.
2: Oh no, that's a terrible job. It's
0: Ocean State job lot.
2: Yeah. They're running low on that stuff, though. End of season, pal.
0: Oh, they are. It's discounted now, too.
2: I know.
0: So I'd load
2: it up.
0: I got shock.
2: I didn't even know it. I bought some stuff there last weekend, and I was like, what? What? I'm looking. I'm like, did you get everything? Like, yeah, everything. I looked at the receipt.
0: $100 discounted. For a big bucket of pucks and 4 gallons of shock.
2: Oh, I got a better hack for you on those pucks.
0: Really?
2: I got a better deal that I'm waiting on. I do. I buy it at the end of every season at a specific place. I'm not sharing my secrets.
0: All right. Don't.
2: All right. More from Patriots training camp is coming up. Capello's on the move, though. What are you looking at?
5: Dom.
2: What do you got?
3: He's pointing to somebody.
5: I want to go get Big Dom. Are we going to a break?
2: We are going to. Do you want us to?
0: I want Big Dom.
5: I want to talk to him.
0: Yeah.
5: I'm walking out now.
0: He's Italian like you. You guys are blood well.
5: We'll see. Oh, hold on. All right. He's taking pictures with Stellano here.
0: Yeah.
2: Oh, Stellano. Tell Stellano we want to have one.
5: Okay.
2: Well, tell Stellano to come on.
5: Yeah.
2: And then we'll get. This one will do. Capello is roaming.
0: Yeah. Hold on.
2: He's roaming right
0: here.
2: Now.
0: We get Big Tom
5: right here?
0: Yeah.
5: Hold on.
0: Hey, you want to talk to Zoe?
2: All right.
0: What's up, Sean?
6: What up, baby?
0: Sean, what's up, bud?
2: We got to get a headset on him
0: Let's get a headset on. Got to take the fedora off.
2: No, he'll wrap it around the back of the head.
0: Yeah.
2: He's a pro. He knows what he's doing. Sean Stellano. With us here on Zolak and Bertrand, the third super agent we've spotted here today at joint practices. You hear us?
6: I do. It's an honor to be with you guys,
0: What's going on, buddy? Hey, how's your flag football thing going, your trial?
6: You know what? I had a really good two tournaments. Unfortunately, I had the little Achilles caught up with me. But, you know, it was a great experience. I'm still connected to the team, and we'll see what happens moving forward.
2: You should get into coaching.
6: I know. That's what my wife says.
2: Yeah.
6: You got to be a coach ambassador. You're getting up there. So.
2: Yeah.
0: Yeah.
2: But you would be effective in that role. You'd be great at that.
6: You know what the problem is? I can't turn the switch off. I'm 28 in my head every day.
0: Yeah. You're not.
6: But all good, though. You know what? If anything, my last reception, Zoe, was a touchdown.
2: Okay.
0: I know. It's in the book. He's in the book.
6: Fiara, Italy, which was pretty cool.
0: That's cool, man.
6: Yeah.
0: Hey, we had DeVito in production meetings and obviously saw the game. Thought he was a little streaky in the game, but Sean, I thought he's had a phenomenal camp. Beto and I have watched him.
2: Yeah, he's had a great summer
0: here. He's been really, really good. I think he's found his spot here. And it feels like he really, really likes it, embraces it.
6: He loves it here, loves his coaches, loves the franchise. And, you know, Tommy, this is best training camp in 4 years.
0: Yep.
6: I think he's that good. He brings a lot of value, and he's a grinder. And, Saturday, you know, the last Thursday was great to see him go out there. And I know a couple throws he obviously, you know, thought he probably should have made, but he threw some great balls.
0: He did. He really
2: and
0: did.
2: And he's looked fabulous in this camp so far. So it's been a great camp for him, and I'm sure working with Josh McDaniels doesn't hurt.
6: No, at all. And Coach McDaniels is phenomenal. Coach Vrabel, they've been – very good to him, and he's been like a sponge. And obviously, Coach McDaniels, he's coached the greatest, and Tommy's, I know, is going to be better than tomorrow than he is today, and he has that the new nickname now stuck a little bit.
2: Two Chainz, Tommy, Two Chainz, baby.
0: I like cutlets better than Two Chainz.
6: Yeah, I'm biased towards cutlets, but I definitely like the creativity, and I respect it.
0: What's the next big Italian feast you're
2: having? St. Anthony's is coming on.
0: Dragging it down
6: there? Going to see my boys, Nicky Verano, Frankie DiPasquale.
0: Oh, DiPasquale. I think I'm seeing him at the event tonight. I got the... Mikey and Tasha over at Dynamite.
6: Yeah, Mikey, yes, for Voice for Mikey. Great cause, great man.
0: Absolutely.
6: I was involved with it last year. I'm going to see with the schedule. You know, I got my daughter going to Rutgers. She got a full ride for gymnastics. So
0: Wow.
6: Yes, we got to get her there. So I'm playing a little car gymnastics right now.
0: Okay. What are you driving her down in? You got the Bentley?
6: No, I'm a big watch guy. You know, Bentley, I'm waiting for that car deal. But but no, man, I've been Lexus through and through. They've been reliable.
0: That's good.
2: A practical man.
6: Yeah,
2: that's what you are.
6: Right. No, hey, I got to be. So
0: the Toyota's on steroids. You know that.
2: Yeah.
6: No,
2: hey, Sean, did we just get blown off by Big Dom? Is that what happened?
6: Dom said, una ragazzo. I think he's got a guy or something. But I don't know. You know,
1: He says he's got things to do.
6: I saw someone holding a lobster roll. Oh. And he said, no mas. He said, I'm going with that Philly cheesesteak. Oh, he's signing autographs.
2: Oh, my God.
6: He's trying to one-up me.
0: Unbelievable. I
6: would love to catch some balls from you. I caught Tommy's balls in Boston Commons.
0: Yep.
6: And we had a good throwing session.
0: Can you catch a battery from up here? I've thrown a battery from our location up here.
2: There's a D-size battery.
0: On the other side of the 20.
2: Yeah, right here at our sign to where
0: I lost
2: past
0: it.
2: You.
6: You know, my dad used to toss me bricks back in the day.
0: Attaboy. That's the Jerry Rice's.
6: Yeah, the Jerry. That's where I got it from, Jerry. And Hills.
0: That's great.
2: You have strong hands.
6: It's very strong.
2: That's what it is.
6: A lot of sand grinding. I shook Kyle Ripken's hand once, when I was younger, and I thought he was going to break it. I said, you know what? I got to have hands like that.
0: I used to do that too. Rice bucket. Put your hands in a rice bucket.
6: Never silly putty. Each finger. So all the tricks of the trade. Yep. It's a lot of experience through the years.
0: Sean, good stuff, buddy. Appreciate
6: all the best, guys. Hopefully, I'll see you soon.
2: All right. Sean Stellato.
6: Ciao.
2: NFL agent.
0: Ciao.
2: Local guy. Good guy. Local guy.
0: Yeah.
2: Here on Zolak and Bertrand. No stranger to the program. Oh, his hat came off. The hat came off in the wind. He's chasing it down.
0: North Shore guy.
2: And it's back on. And Capello and him are hugging it out now.
0: And a capazza.
2: Yeah, I got to go to the feast.
0: Capello, did you speak, what's it over there?
2: What?
0: Not Italian, but it's, I'm going to speak to Mikey in Italian. Right? What do you say at the
2: car? I don't even know what you're trying to ask. I don't know what you're talking about.
0: The old country.
7: Talking about the Godfather.
0: Yeah, what do you say? What did he say? I'm going to speak in Italian.
7: I'm going to speak in Italian to Michael, if you don't mind.
0: That's the line.
7: Yeah.
0: We got to get a joint like that down in New York. Oh, we had a good joint last time we ate at. We should go back there.
7: Yeah, we are.
0: Jets, okay.
7: Yeah.
0: I like that down underneath, a little brownstone.
7: Nice job.
0: Yeah, we got our list already where we're staying in that.
2: Oh, that's nice.
0: Yeah.
2: Good for you guys.
0: Good spots.
2: Real happy for you.
0: Yeah.
2: Real proud of you.
0: Yeah.
2: What number is Byard wearing?
0: 31.
2: 31?
7: That's what I thought it was.
2: Okay. Got it.
0: He didn't play last week. Yeah. I don't know. Woodson changed his number. Woodson used to
2: Okay.
0: Yep.
2: Just curious. All right. More for Patriots training camp coming up. Big Dom is signing autographs. I can't believe that. I can believe that. Look at him. He's got people taking photos, taking selfies with people, signing autographs.
0: Dude, he's more famous than
2: he's a celebrity.
0: Tony, he's more recognizable than the head coach.
2: We tried to get him on. This hour, training camp coverage here on Zolak and Bertrand, brought to you by Valvoline Instant Oil Change.
0: All right, you know what time it is. 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
2: All right, joint practice number one between the Patriots and Eagles is in the books. Evan Lazar saying Patriots offense with a solid day of work against the Eagles defense. He says Drake May was sharp with multiple downfield completions to A.J. Brown, Romeo Doubs, and Pop Douglas, especially on crossers. Also says that the Eagles offense started well and controlled the line of scrimmage. Says the Philly run game was good. Patriots corner Christian Gonzalez not practicing again today. Elsewhere in the NFL, Texans wide receiver Jaden Higgins suffered a torn ACL yesterday during their joint practice against the Raiders. Saints running back Alvin Kamara expected to be sidelined for at least the next month due to a sprained MCL. And the Red Sox with a 9-4 win over the Diamondbacks last night. Adley Rutschman going 2-for-4 with a home run. He is not in the lineup this afternoon for Boston. Connor Wong going to be behind the plate as Peyton Tolley gets the start against Arizona at Fenway. First pitch set for 4:10. 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I'm Tim McConnell, Boston Soul for Sports 98.5. 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

0: 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Analyzing the game.
1: Game plan was great.
0: The players.
1: I would want him to be a runner like Mahomes.
0: The players.
1: That is a massive, massive mistake.
0: And each other.
1: I think about it the more I'm fine.
0: Zolak and Bertrand, the Sports Hub.

0: Bertrand from Patriots Training Camp. It's the 1 o'clock hour, and this hour of coverage brought to you by Patriot Place. 617-779-0985 is the phone number for you if you'd like to jump on board. We got open calls. Good day of practice in the books. Your observations, Zoe, what do you think?
1: I thought it was solid. He read the report by Lazar. They had it. The offense was solid. I thought protection was good. Drake drove the ball, and I think he took what the defense gave him underneath. Not a lot of fantastic showtime plays over the top, but they moved the ball, and the defense turned the ball over five times today. So three big sacks on Jalen Hurts. That's pretty damn good.
0: Yeah, all three in a row, too, yeah. Which I thought was worth asking Kevin Byard about when we talk about the edge and how are they going to get to the quarterback. Maybe they're not going to get there with those edge guys. Christian Barmore was one of the guys, I believe, in that sequence. And Byard gets in there and gets to the quarterback. Maybe that's how they're going to dial it up. They're going to have to scheme it up.
1: Yeah.
0: Disguise it, scheme it, go at it that way, because I don't think they just have the pure sort of talent to get there all the time. So that was interesting. I think you're right about Drake May. You saw a connection today, clearly an effort to get the ball to Pop Douglas. That I felt was part of it today.
1: Yep.
0: I'm going to ask you about another player that we did mention once today, and that's Efton Chisholm. Do you feel he has at all been on the radar in this camp?
1: Not at all.
0: He feels like a total non-factor for this team.
1: Absolutely. More of on the radar last year.
0: Yes.
1: He stood out more, obviously, because no Brown, no Dobbs. You know? Then you see what Mac Hollins can do. Then you see what Booty did. He's well after those guys to me.
0: I know that Mike Reese doesn't believe in ever cutting a receiver on this team, but he might be the candidate.
1: Yeah.
0: To be a, hey, let's see if we can get him to the practice. He's still eligible for the practice squad, right? This is year two for him?
2: Yes, this is the second year.
0: Yeah.
1: Yes. And well, how did Reese term it? Good vibes today? Good, strong presence?
2: Good vibes.
1: Good vibes. Said, yep. Mr. Happy Man.
0: What does that mean? Vibes from what? Vibe
2: I just think he meant here with more than 12,000 people.
0: It was insanity here.
1: Yeah, yeah.
0: Crowds were crazy. I'm sure it'll be crazy again tomorrow.
1: They're still lined up on the fence waiting for autographs.
2: I don't know.
0: There's a couple of guys out here, but not much. There wasn't a lot of signing today. It was hot. I think guys are out here for a long day. It's 1 o'clock. Those guys got out here at 10 a.m. and started working, doing their own personal stuff. 3 hours on the field is a long time, especially when it's this hot. So I think that's why you didn't see a lot on the autograph front today. Right. I'm sorry.
1: Sorry.
0: For those of you who stayed.
1: It's a hot day, boy.
0: Someone, they're yelling for someone, though.
2: Yeah.
1: I'll probably swim a little bit when I get back home.
0: Who's still here? Who is it that they are trying to get?
1: Booty's still out there. Booty's still out there running around with his kid.
0: Who are they yelling for? I gotta stand up. I'm curious who's still out here. Is there someone we can't see here?
2: Was it a couple Fridays ago when Drake May came back out, though?
1: Yeah.
2: When we were here?
1: Who you got, Beetle?
0: Kayshawn Booty, I think, is out here, maybe?
1: Booty.
2: Well, someone's walking over right now.
0: And A.J. Brown is here, and he's going to go sign. A.J. Brown is going to sign.
1: Good man. Look at the kids. They're all fired up. That's what you do when you're a superstar like that, man. Nice job, bud.
3: Is he signing for Eagles fans, too?
0: I think he'll sign for anybody.
1: These are Patriots VIP here.
0: Yep. There you go. A.J. Brown. Football, good move. Bring a giant football and stick it out.
1: Yeah.
0: Players will tell you, right? So, football, love that. Big, giant.
1: Something big.
0: Something big I can sign quick and move. Keep it moving.
1: Birdie had that the Nor'easter helmet, the white one. And all the kids are in line there, and all he was doing holding up, players are pointing, give me the helmet.
0: Yeah.
1: Because they want to sign a helmet.
0: They want to sign helmets. That's what it comes down to.
1: Oh, jeez.
2: Did Devontae Smith speak with A.J. Brown today? Quote, no.
0: Why not?
2: Any of A.J. Brown's big plays downfield? I didn't see none of it. I was on the offensive field.
0: He's not lying about that.
2: No.
0: He would have not seen that.
2: Not a lot of interaction between A.J. Brown and his former teammates.
0: No. Well, not a lot of interaction between offenses. You know, you're in separate fields, and then you're on separate sidelines. So unless you were out here early looking for players on the other side to talk to, you weren't going to interact.
1: You know what I'd love to talk to? Howie Roseman.
0: Is he here?
1: He's got to be here, right?
0: I don't know. No idea.
1: Got to be here. Yeah, he's traveling with the team for joints. Absolutely, he's here.
0: I assume he is. I don't know if he's out here right now.
1: No. But I'm just saying.
0: Howie, that's Jack Lavin. It's the most famous clip we've ever played on this show.
1: One of the better GMs in the league.
0: Best GMs in the league.
1: Yep.
0: is what it is.
1: Dennis, you gotta clean this water up here and stuff. It's spilled. No, it's windy. And you should have weights here for us. I need paperweights. I'm more worried about getting intern clicks. That's what you're worried about. You and your digital stuff.
0: You think Dennis is digital?
1: He's everything. I saw Mary over there yelling at him.
0: The digital guy is over there. That's loud.
1: What's Mary yelling at you about? Over there. Oh, we just waved her off.
0: She got, she get mad at you? Oh.
3: It was like a coach and an umpire going at each other.
1: One's taking it, one's giving it. Yep.
0: Ryan is in Malden. Go ahead, Ryan.
4: Hey, what's going on, guys? What's up, though?
1: Hey, buddy.
4: So I got a question for you guys. Can I give you a quick movie that I watched yesterday?
1: It's about
4: an alien.
1: Yeah.
4: All right. Yeah. So, oh my God, it went onto Netflix. It's called Begonia. It's with Emma Stone. She saves the head of it, and the guy, and it's also the guy from Black Mass. He's in it too.
1: Oh, Johnny Depp.
0: I
1: love him.
4: No. It's.
1: I sit there and look at it. You're licking your fingers as you put him in, you slob.
0: What is the point of that? What do you got on the Patriots, Ryan? Something on the New England Patriots?
4: Yeah, I do, Beetle. By the way, great show today so far. So, guys, who has been the biggest surprise of camp? Who's been the biggest surprise? Sorry, I got my notes upside down. Sorry about that. All right, here we go. Who's been the biggest letdown, and who's been the biggest surprise of camp today so far? With that note, I'll hang up.
0: Thank you, Ryan. Who's been the biggest surprise? Who's been the biggest letdown of this camp?
1: Good question. I don't know who's been the biggest surprise. Chisholm hasn't done much, like you brought him up. Not that I was expecting much.
0: Yeah. Who's been the surprise guy?
1: It's not Pop, because Pop always has good camps.
0: I don't know who that might be.
1: I don't know. Like Henderson popped a year ago. His speed was different.
0: Haven't seen it again.
1: I don't know. Can't answer it. That's interesting. Normally, you have a guy like on the rise. I mean, I think DeVito's been good.
0: Yeah, but like, he's a back surprise.
1: You better be good if you get one job. Yeah.
0: I don't have a good answer for either one of those.
1: Yeah.
0: I would tell you the biggest.
1: Nor do I.
0: Biggest letdown, Borregales.
1: Oh yeah,
2: Borregales.
1: That's true. They got a kicking problem, huh?
0: They do. Got a kicking problem.
1: I tell you what. Fourth and one, fourth and two. They might not be going for it this week. They're running him out there. Kick.
2: Yeah, I would.
0: Sink or swim, dude.
1: Yeah. Yep.
0: That's what that is.
2: Pressure kicks with your job on the line. Let's
1: guys,
2: see
1: we're not going for it on fourth and short this week, okay? We're not playing. We're playing Andy. Yeah.
0: Cam is in New Hampshire. Hey, Cam.
5: Hey, how's it going, guys?
1: Good.
5: I think I just want to talk about today about the wide receiver room. It's been really crowded. And I think they pulled the trigger a little too early on Dobbs. I think I'd like to see some of the younger guys grow. Efton Chisholm, Kyle Williams, they're studs.
0: You think they're studs?
5: I think they're studs, yes.
0: Okay, I don't think Chisholm is a stud. I don't know what you're basing that on. I don't think Kyle Williams is a stud either.
1: Yeah.
0: Based on his first season in the NFL.
1: Not studs.
2: Dobbs starting to stack days, too.
0: Dobbs had a solid day today.
1: Dobbs starting to catch the ball in his hands, yeah. He dropped the first one, which I thought was high and behind him.
0: I wouldn't hold that one against him, other than you should have caught the damn ball.
2: It
0: was not a good throw. No, throws on Drake.
1: My first inclination would put that on. My natural reaction, that's a bad throw.
0: And you're right.
1: Yeah.
0: In a game?
1: A game, I would say catch it.
0: In a game, I'd probably say, what the hell, make a better throw in the game.
1: Yeah.
0: But, like, that to me is when you know
1: he's over the middle
0: of the field. So in a game, you're, like, throws behind him, and it's at full speed.
2: Right.
0: And a guy has to be concerned about getting absolutely hung out to dry on a hospital ball sometimes. Because coming back across the body to make that grab, you get freaking.
1: Oh.
0: He had two defenders within a few yards. He could have been waylaid.
1: Big Dom and AJ hanging out. That was cool. Big Dom was hanging with AJ there.
0: Well,
1: it's this guy.
0: Known each other for a long time.
1: Yeah, they're heading off down.
0: Yeah. Is he going to go with Big Don?
1: Yeah.
0: Maybe they're going to have lunch together.
1: I wonder where they feed the Eagles. Probably here in the Optum end zone, right?
2: That's a good question.
1: Yeah, I got the kitchen there.
0: I believe it probably is.
1: That's where the main kitchen is, too,
0: for
1: the stadium.
0: Yeah, like, they're using
1: feed them right there.
0: They're using the locker rooms in the stadium.
1: Yeah.
0: So,
1: and they go back to the hotel for meetings.
0: And they have a million team buses, as did the Colts. Yeah.
1: I wonder where they're staying.
0: Oh, somewhere real swanky.
1: Probably.
0: Yeah. Walpole Motel.
1: Yeah.
0: Route 1.
1: Red line.
0: Easy
1: red
0: access.
2: In and out.
0: You know, you just get,
1: what's that, the
0: you
1: red
0: get
1: line?
0: Right into your room, right? You don't have to
1: what's get the one down here by Chicky Flicks?
0: Weaving through a hotel, elevator lobbies, nothing. Just direct access.
1: Red Fox Hotel down
0: red
1: here.
0: Red Fox right
2: red
0: here.
2: Red Fox, yeah.
0: Convenient.
1: Where's the one where they dragged the woman under the car? That was down by Luciano's.
0: I don't know.
3: How about the Guard Motel? You can just drive right up to your room.
0: That's what all these places we just described have that. Yeah.
1: That's where you have those meetings.
0: It's too bad that motels have become synonymous with, like, seedy grossness. Like, because you see, like, these quaint photos from
1: 2 hours of banging.
0: 1950s.
2: 2 hours
0: where it's like the Motor Lodge, and it was actually a nice place, and you know, a lot of family-run businesses, and now it's like...
2: Yeah. Ugh. When you're paying by the hour.
0: Yeah.
2: It's...
0: Yeah. There's still some nice ones down the Cape.
1: Yeah.
0: Yeah.
1: They do.
0: That have...
1: They do a nice
0: and
1: job.
0: And up in Maine. In New
1: Hyannis has a bunch of them.
0: There are still some really nice ones left in vacation destinations.
1: It's good.
0: Where they make a ton of sense.
1: You know, they really, Margaritaville really fixed up that. It was the old one. But
0: that wasn't a motel. But that was a Sheraton.
1: It was two
0: that then
1: two
0: became
1: levels,
0: the Cape Codder.
1: It was a two level, though.
0: But it doesn't have, it's
1: inside
0: not a motel.
1: Yeah, but it had inside
0: now
1: outside.
0: Now it's the Margaritaville property.
1: Yeah. They did nice
0: and you've been there.
1: I've been there. It's great. They got good funding.
0: Good funding?
1: Yeah.
0: What does that mean? Good funding.
1: Guess what, lunch
3: money.
1: Tomorrow?
0: Do I want lunch tomorrow?
1: Yeah. Don Anna Meat Market. TJ just texted.
0: Well, we didn't get him. Who was lunch for? Where was lunch today?
2: There was a void today.
1: Loft it, set it up.
0: No lunch, huh?
1: What do you guys want? He's texting.
0: I don't know. What's
2: anything.
0: He
2: doesn't
0: does
2: miss.
0: He, want to make?
2: He
0: never
2: miss.
0: Misses. Anything he makes is going to be amazing.
1: Right.
0: I mean, if we're going to get picky.
1: Right.
0: You know, summertime. Well, fish and chips. Those fish and chips are out of this world.
1: They are really good.
0: Some of the best fish and chips I've ever had. Okay, let's talk Celtics. I have something we need to get to on the Celtics front. Yeah, you heard me right.
1: Wow.
0: You heard me right. Celtics talk. The owner spoke.
1: He was very upset about having to part with the just tugging on his heartstrings.
0: Yeah. Mm-hmm. I don't even know if he's the owner, but the guy who represents ownership, Bill Chisholm, spoke yesterday. He had something to say about the Jaylen Brown deal. We'll get to it. Coming up next, this hour of coverage brought to you by Patriot Place.
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0: Hey, it's Beatle. There are some people trying to tell you that summer's over. Yeah, summer's, you know, it's really, we're not. No. Listen. 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

0: Zolak and Bertrand from Patriots training camp. You okay?
1: Yeah, it just came up. I'm good.
0: What came up there? What do you? Pepsi. Oh, all right.
1: Diet Pepsi, good. Good to last drop. Is that what this? That's the saying? Diet Pepsi, good to the last drop. No.
2: I don't know. You sold me, though.
1: Yeah.
0: I thought it was you got the right one, baby. Uh-huh. Right? Celtics owner Bill Chisholm did a radio interview yesterday with someone other than us.
2: With the flagship, right?
0: Yeah. Oh. No, not the flagship station of the Boston Celtics. No, he didn't do it here. He did do it as part of the Jimmy Fund Radio Telethon, which is nice. I'm glad that he did it. Be nice if he showed up on other radio stations like this one. Right. I'm going to get in trouble now. I'm so going to get in trouble for saying this.
1: Why?
0: I'm going to take a ton of crap for that now.
1: Well, Wick used to do that, too.
0: I don't care.
1: Right.
0: It's annoying.
1: It's not right.
0: It's annoying it's when they right. do that stuff.
1: It shouldn't happen.
0: It's annoying.
1: Right.
0: I'm going to get yelled at now. It's fine. I'll take the heat. You know me. I'm always the guy who's willing to do that.
1: We're territorial.
0: Yeah. Well, Bill Chisholm is still selling this lie that ownership had nothing to do with moving Jaylen Brown, saying that he believes that they have the best front office in the NBA, and that it's an advantage for them to have that best front office in the NBA, and that it was the best basketball brains that convinced him to trade Jaylen Brown, that it was a basketball move. And he said, this is the part I love, I needed to be convinced. The beautiful thing about Boston and a place like Philadelphia, shout out Philly here today with the Eagles, is we can always spot a fraud and a guy who's blowing smoke. And when you start hearing from the guys who just spent several billion dollars that they're able to unload a guy who wants a two-year ridiculously huge $140 million contract extension and is on a max deal for several more years before he can get to that point of getting them the two-year extension, that they had to be convinced to remove that guy from the roster? Please.
3: He had to tear up the check. Yeah, he wrote it out.
0: He had to write void.
3: Yeah.
0: Void. get the Sharpie out.
1: Get the other
0: check. Yeah, void. Put it on. Make sure you put it over the signature box there, too. Give me a break with this. I needed to be convinced, but they did convince me, and we did it with conviction. We'll see where it goes, but we feel good about it. Yeah, no, when Paul George, how many games? They like Paul, by the way. How many games is he going to play this year?
1: Quarter.
0: Over under on games played.
3: Well,
0: over under on minutes per game.
3: Crossing your fingers.
0: Over under on seasons as a Celtic. The over under is 1.5.
1: One.
3: Smash that under.
0: Smash the under. One and done, Paul George in Boston. God, you know what? The deal is done. Okay, guys? You did the deal. We've all said our thing about it. We all feel the way we're going to feel about it. We're not changing our mind. But the stupid sell job after the fact is such a waste of time. God, I hate that. Waste of time. We did it for basketball reasons. No, you didn't. Stop it. Stop that. You really want to tell us with a straight face your team's better now than it was last season? That is categorically stupid to do that. So I just would advise you to don't do it. Just don't do it. I'd have way more respect if they just said, you know what? It's about managing our money, and we want to manage it differently, and we want to spend differently, and we think Jaylen's too expensive for what it is. I'd have so much more respect for that. So much more. I'd have respect for it, period. No, don't tell us how you're going to be a better team this coming season. Explain that to me like I'm five. Like I've never watched basketball before or never watched Jaylen Brown before. Or never watched PED Paul George before. And know that he's old and fading and could end up hurt, missing tons of time. Stop. Why? Why? Not happy with that franchise at the moment, if you can't tell.
1: I can tell.
0: Not happy about that. And I'm not even a Jaylen Brown, rah-rah Jaylen Brown guy.
3: I'm with you.
0: I'm a Jason Tatum guy through and through. They better have a good season, man. They desperately need one, don't they? Regular season, I mean.
3: Oh, yeah.
1: October, they host.
3: I mean, you have to win 50 games this year.
1: October is their first Philly game. You host Philly October 25th or something?
0: Basketball move.
1: Yeah.
0: Just tell us it's the money. Just rip the Band-Aid off already.
1: You get rid of your best or second best player.
3: Well, I would ask them about the timing of the deal again, too. You can say you wanted to get rid of Jaylen Brown basketball. All right, you laid the foundation that I'm bringing LeBron James. Kind of a big deal.
1: Kind of a big deal. Beatles said it.
0: We traded our second best player to our biggest Eastern Conference rival and set them up to also add LeBron James on a 2-year veteran minimum deal. Basketball. Oh, no, that definitely improves the outlook for your team.
3: Yes.
0: Absolutely. No, you guys are doing awesome. Best basketball brains.
1: Hey, Ryan wants to know from down there, how do the fields look?
0: Freaking beautiful, Ryan.
1: Three weeks in.
0: I can't believe how well they've held them up.
1: This might be their best fields. These might be the best fields they've had in years.
0: They have a little tiny area.
1: Where?
0: On the field that is closest to the stands.
1: Uh-huh.
0: That is between the hashes, between, we'll say, the 50 and the 20. Maybe 50 and the goal line. It's just a little bit of browning out because it gets so much traffic.
1: Yeah.
0: But other than that, pristine
1: you
0: still.
1: See the guys.
0: How many practices they held out here? You
1: 3 weeks.
0: You just helped the Celtics, by the way. You just did them a solid. You manaloed for the Celtics.
1: Well, I think we're dead on that. Yeah. Job, Ryan. What?
0: Nothing.
1: Oh, but like from a watering standpoint, they're cutting it. These look like the best fields they've had out here in years. I don't know if it's a different combination of seed, different equipment, different fertilization. I don't know. But I mean, you got two teams trampling it. Two sets of joints, and they look impeccable. I wish I could play on those. That would be lovely to play on and practice on. We had to get in our car and drive to the Rentham State School, where the grass is about 4 inches tall. Bring the horses in to cut it for you, because they would eat all
3: the... Who maintained that grass for you guys?
1: The gate was open. I don't know. Some guy that lived in the nut house down there up top. Yeah. They'd bring him down the back stairwell, and he'd go out there and cut grass all day. That's where I buried I took Jimmy D's lift. The hydraulic lift and buried it in the woods. Got fined. Conduct detrimental. $3,500 fine. Thanks, Bobby Griffin.
0: Sizable amount of money for you.
1: Yeah. Both couldn't film practice. Imagine a head coach in the National Football League being bitching because your backup quarterback buried the hydraulic lift out in the woods and sunk it.
0: I was doing a show then.
1: They had to go get a truck with a winch on it.
0: Layup.
1: To pull it out.
2: Can you believe this, Zolak?
0: Can you believe this backup quarterback clown driving the machine into the woods? Are they playing football down there? Are they getting ready to play football, or are they? What is this? Or is this a frat house that's going on?
1: Humility used to come out practice. He was so freaking particular, like worse than Brady. He would line up his little seven footballs that he liked with the strings up. I would come down, pick them up, and kick them up on top of the nut house. It's crazy.
0: And they kept you over him.
1: Yeah,
0: that's interesting.
1: Likeable guy. Not the dork. Like, ooh, what am I going to do with my footballs?
3: Did they call you in and tell you about the fine? Or they, like, sit down?
1: Yeah.
3: We know what you did.
1: Yeah, what are you doing? Pete Carroll, thank God. why we got to do that, man? I can't see practice. God dang. Now we got sideline view. Can't even see the end zone. How the hell are we supposed to look at 9-on-7? I don't know. Thing got stuck. Sorry, coach.
3: Thing got stuck.
1: You know, I got to fine you. Yeah. Okay. Bobby wants to fine you. Yeah.
0: Oh, probably wanted to cut you.
1: Oh, God. Then the weigh-in was.
0: What year was that?
1: 96, 97. There was one time.
0: So 97. 17, so it was his first
1: 17
0: year?
1: Pounds overweight. On a
3: 17?
1: Sneak attack, flash, surprise weigh-in. We went out the night before to Parentes. I must have had 10 pitchers of beer.
0: Sneak attack.
1: 10 pitchers of beer. And I'm like,
0: they
1: I'm always. Dirty.
0: You know
1: I'm
0: what
1: always,
0: they say about the sneaky 17?
1: Yeah, exactly. It's like I'm always 8 to 10 over. But, like, I would lose it.
2: Waddle away
1: prior.
2: From that
1: You're
2: one.
1: Yeah, for it.
0: You've heard of the freshman 15. Zoe had the summer 17.
1: Loaded.
2: Sneaky.
3: Did you know you were screwed before you weighed in?
1: Yeah. Like, really? We're going to do that? Well, I'm over to begin with. Like, they'd always screw with your head. Like, put it 8 pounds lighter than what you should be.
2: It was July 20th, but.
0: I'm going to take a call here. Matt in Rhode Island. Hey, Matt.
1: What's up, Matt?
4: Hey, guys. You do the interview with Missoula. You never press him. Never ask him any questions anyone wants to hear. and you're crying about the owner going over there doing the J fund and dropping off a check. Like, you guys are crybabies. McGowan, you're cool.
1: Shut up, Matt. Here's the deal. What's that? Is that, who's the guy called? Al? What's that guy's name?
5: Oh, yeah.
1: Jeff. Jeff's brother. Jeff. Missoula doesn't control the roster. This isn't okay, but what are we talking about? The roster. We're talking about the roster. I'm talking about money.
6: Right. Joe Missoula writes
1: I'm not complaining about anyone not pressing him.
6: Joe Missoula writes our questions for us.
1: Yeah.
6: Yeah.
1: What's he talking about? I didn't say go. The thing that he dropped off the check is great. It's wonderful. I'm glad he did it. And that, that's all I'm saying. I'm saying it's a little interesting. A little interesting that that happens. That's all.
5: Definitely not afraid to ask Missoula questions.
6: That
5: kind of
6: problem
5: sure.
6: with the show.
2: Also, McCone's like not that cool.
6: That's no, a second no. call we've got this week of having a problem with the show.
7: Why don't you allow your callers to have conversations with you?
6: He's kind of got that little garble part in the background. Give me the last one, Ryan, if you got it.
1: I'm just suggesting that those people that do those interviews, which are great, should also do the interview with Fred and Hardy.
6: Right.
1: That's all.
2: Equal time law.
1: Fred and Hardy should get that.
6: Yeah.
1: They should get one of those.
6: How you doing, pal?
7: Never been better.
6: Never been better. Let's talk.
1: That's all I'm saying.
2: A little Bruce Arena to that guy.
6: Yeah. Hello, gentlemen. What's a Revs interview next?
7: Maybe because you don't respect your calls.
1: But if you'd like me to ask Joe Missoula the same questions he gets asked by the press after
6: we
1: a game.
6: We can do that.
1: We can do it. It's just not going to produce anything. He's just going to stonewall us like he
6: I'll
1: does
6: I'll just do what Gary Washburn does.
1: Washburn asks him everything. What does he not get asked?
6: I don't know.
1: It's like Vrabel. Vrabel gets asked everything at the podium, and then he does his radio hit, and it's better because it's relaxed, and it's not always the same. It's not the same stuff he gets asked at the podium.
6: Hey, who's here tomorrow? How many we got here tomorrow? Six? Seven? I don't know how much for lunch. Six or seven?
1: Eight.
6: Eight?
1: Round it off. There's eight.
6: Okay. Okay. Lunch tomorrow. Thank you.
7: TJ. Your show needs a new format.
6: Does it? I just planned lunch. How about that for your format?
7: Try tomorrow. Doing the show by yourself.
6: No, thank you.
1: McCollin, you're cool. Can we get a clip of that? I mean, do you want that endorsement?
2: It's been deleted.
1: That guy so. Hates us, by the way. He's called a million times before just for that purpose.
2: Yeah.
1: He doesn't like us. It's fine.
2: Still listening.
1: Cool. Yeah. Congrats.
6: Why wouldn't they be?
2: It's crazy how that works.
1: It is. Isn't it wild? They hate listen. That's what they say. They love you. They listen for two.
6: So once
1: they attack
6: Felger,
1: for 10.
6: Felger and Mavs is a liner. Like, you guys don't even go to the games. You don't watch. And it's just part of your job. Because my job is to
1: entertain.
6: Entertain. Job done. Thank you. Felger's freaking great on that. That's funny. They use it as a rejoin. It's great.
1: This is frozen. I can't take the call now.
6: It's all right.
1: Oh, there it is. I got Mike in Stoneham. Hey, Mike.
8: Hey, what's up?
6: What's going on?
8: Can you hear me?
1: Yeah.
6: Yeah, I hear you.
8: Hey, what's going on? Yeah, I was just at practice. They looked really good out there today, man.
6: They're moving around well. Really much better than a year ago.
1: Yeah.
6: Yep.
8: Oh, absolutely, 100%. But, I was sitting in the friends and family section. I was sending in some agents and over there, and I was hearing that Philly, you talking about how they were going to eat tonight. And rumor is a little bit of Aria Tatoria in the North End is going over there to do some catering.
1: Oh, gotcha.
2: Well,
1: you know, then they know with Massimo, they're in good they're in good
6: big,
1: hands.
6: Big Dog set that up, probably.
1: Wow, that's a lot of cooking for all those guys.
6: Yeah. Oh man, yeah,
1: that's a lot of. I wonder if they'll bring their people down and then use the kitchens here for prep. You know, to sort of prepare the meal here.
6: Hey, did you guys leave Aurora downstairs? Yeah. Nice. Thank you.
1: Sorry. Why? What does that mean? That's rude.
6: Yeah, take film this today. Hey, what do you think? You think you're good at your job? Hey, what if it was Humilla better than you? She's trying to piss me off. She's trying to piss me off. What?
1: Did you see the video?
6: Of what? 6'7"s. 6'7", 6'7", 6'7", 6'7". Come on. Gotta go 6'7", 6'7". Come on, McCone, 6'7". You gotta do 6'7". It's a kid thing. I don't know what that means.
1: That's kind of fading. It's not really a thing anymore. It's kind of going away.
6: It's going away. 6'7" never goes away. It's always there.
1: It's kind of going away. It's kind of fading, man. That was like that's so 2025, you guys.
6: What's the new thing?
1: So 2025.
2: Is that a Gen Z trend? Is that going to be on your final Mia Monday?
0: Oh, jeez.
1: No, she doesn't shut up either. She just keeps talking and talking and talking. She's not even on air. Like, we're not even paying attention
0: to her. Yeah, it's going to break. Here are the headlines.
1: Just
0: we'll be right
1: another
0: back.
1: Me up.
9: You're like a crybaby. Magone, you're cool.
0: Shut up, Matt.
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11: All right, joint practice number one in the books between the Patriots and the Eagles. Evan Lazar tweeting out the Patriots offense with a solid day of work against the Eagles defense. Drake May was sharp with multiple downfield completions to A.J. Brown, Romeo Doubs, Pop Douglas, especially on crossers. Says that the Eagles offense started well and controlled the line of scrimmage.

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0: Bob Buffett song, huh? The bass. Boom, boom. Boom, boom, boom. I like that.
1: God, Aurora's back.
2: Why is that a problem?
0: She's looking at me. Look at her, look at
2: What's the question of the day or week?
3: Where's the food?
2: Downstairs, VIP. Right there. You just walk right by
4: it. She gets it.
2: No, immediate food, you're going to have to go over to the Pat's building. Barthy will show you.
0: They have a big spread over there. They have a spread over there. You could go over there.
2: In the training center. Yeah, it's over there.
0: Full spread.
2: Food's over there.
0: Free lunch, girls. Go. Leave.
2: I'm trying to get rid of you. All of you.
0: She's like, really? Leave? Leave?
2: I'm trying to get rid of you all.
0: You guys have done great.
1: Oh, God.
2: Oh, Mia just yelled.
0: I'm going to Cleveland.
2: I have an email. I have an email
0: I go
2: asking
0: for 2 days.
2: Me to ask Mia about her driving position.
0: Oh, it's like Reese up and.
2: I have not seen the video. Can someone show me the video?
4: Aurora has a picture.
0: I had.
2: Can I see it? Can you show me right now?
0: Oh, my God.
2: Yeah, yeah. We're rolling. Here.
4: Rolling.
1: Yeah.
2: Whatever you choose to do.
4: Hop right in.
2: Yeah. Say hello to the people. Hi, everyone. All right. You cackled.
0: That's so bad. What does she have? Like
2: audibly cackled.
0: Does she have like a little Miata?
1: Mia, how tall are you?
0: My God.
1: 5 feet?
0: Mia, come over here. Can you see it here? We're doing an intern segment here. I call it audible.
2: It's very.
0: People want to know.
2: I mean, it's almost like she's driving with her knees.
0: I've got emails. How big is Mia? Come on in, Mia. There's Mia right here. See?
2: There you go.
4: Emails.
2: I mean, I don't know how that could be a comfortable driving position.
0: How do you drive like?
2: We get you a car seat.
0: You can tie my shoes.
2: Booster. You get her a booster seat.
1: Yeah.
2: The way that plays out.
0: There's no way you go to Six Flags. Like they let you on a ride.
1: There's two teacups.
2: Is she tall enough for the ride?
0: She's so mad.
2: What are you going to be, 48 inches? four feet tall?
5: 5 feet.
2: Oh, okay. Five feet.
1: 5 feet.
2: All right.
0: Always wear bigger.
1: You're like the guy that says they're 6 feet tall, which means you're actually 5'10".
0: Oh, my God. You guys can go eat, though.
1: So you're 4'10".
0: You guys are allowed to go eat there. They'll feed you.
2: So's not happy with them being around.
4: Go ahead. Go.
0: Chip, make them do something.
2: Feels pretty rude.
0: No, they're great. They've done great this year. They really have. I said it. The Mel intern's dead. I'll never want another Mel intern.
2: They just totally get it. You know, they're the new wave. We need people like that.
0: They
2: completely understand a rapidly evolving media environment that we don't understand.
0: They've totally screwed Lossett
2: the way
0: up.
2: They do.
0: Absolutely destroyed Lossett. He's like, doesn't know what to do with it. Like, you weren't here the other day, and I did the Rick Radzik email from Jamal. Dear Rick, this is Jim, your understudy. Please make sure you pump content with girls. They have one more week of free editing. It's so loud. Tell me Lossett's not thinking that way. Of course he is. Yes. How do we capture this last week? Just free content. We don't pay people, but they put all this content out.
2: Yeah, it's helpful.
0: Yeah.
2: Turning the sports up into the reality TV show that it is.
1: Mm-hmm.
2: That's what it is. That's what it needs to be. Do you think our reality TV show would be boring?
0: Well, this is starting to fly. Well, no, it'd be great.
4: No.
0: Tell everybody F off. It's like when me and Barth on. Barth, we're going to swear today.
6: Yeah.
0: Okay.
1: He says, yeah.
0: Do it. Yep. Want people to watch. Oh, this is starting to fly away.
2: But that's only special because we are not allowed to do it for the 4 hours a day we're on the air.
1: Right.
0: Right.
2: Christian Gonzalez going to have a contract today, Zo?
0: No.
2: When do you think we're going to see that?
0: Friday.
2: Is that your stock answer now?
0: Yeah, Friday.
2: You're just because we have put a deadline
1: pushing
2: on it?
1: Pushing it off.
0: Give us something to talk about on Monday.
2: Are you nervous?
0: No.
2: I am.
0: Not. Are you?
2: Yeah.
0: Really?
2: Just nervous that they're very far apart, and that they're not going to be able to bridge that gap.
0: I went back and looked at some of the comparable numbers. Witherspoon's numbers are a lot better.
2: What do you mean, a lot better?
0: A lot better. Like, just he's got three Pro Bowls. He had the sack for the strip sack for the 6 points in the Super Bowl. He's a lot more impactful plays. He's more physical. They're not trying to undersell that, right? Because the natural assumption I've heard. I've heard Bedard on with Felger Mass, too, yesterday. Why does everybody just assume he's getting paid north of what Witherspoon got? You know? Because I asked that. Like, they're not going around. I said, come up with your top five corners. Do they view him like he's not a top five corner here? Like, we're not going to pay him worthy of it? I don't think so. I think it's a new way to do things here. I do. I think they take care of the guys now. I think Bill combined with ownership of the front office in past years have kept numbers down. And I think that's why Robert got up and in front of it said, hey, we love him. We love him off the field too. He's one of us. We drafted him. We're going to pay him. We're going to offer him the biggest contract in Patriots history. You don't do that and take it away. You know?
1: I mean, I guess I would say what position player in a situation like this has come in with a contract that's less than the player that just signed? I don't remember one in recent money.
0: Felger and Mazur said they're going through that draft class, like looking at the guys that re-upped, and they went through the Sertan numbers, and he got a two-year extension, and I think he's up in another year, but then like his is going to go north of that. And then it was year four numbers. Like Bedard said, just like, look at that year four number too. Like what piss Gonzalez off is like they're really pushing those numbers. Like he wants value in year four, not just the first two. But like for me, if I'm the player,
2: you mean year four, the extension?
0: Yeah.
2: Okay.
0: Yeah. The word's Chuck.
2: Not his year four.
0: Right.
2: Got it.
0: Like the way Sertan's was written is like that's a legit 18 plus and change that he got. So if they're looking at it, like that's the kind of – Greg said it yesterday with Felger Mass. I'm just saying it's because Greg said it.
2: Yeah.
0: That he said, I think that's what they're looking – they're looking at that and say he's like an eight. We'd love him at like 18 to 20, not at 33 and change. 33 and change, we're out. He didn't say out, but he said he's. They're looking at that contract. Like Tan's viewed as like the top guy. That's what we want. We're not Seattle. We're not just giving $60 million. That's not how they do it. Greg said it. He said, that's not how they work. They don't do that. So is that the hang-up in cooler heads that the extensions, that the APY will be bigger, but the first two-year guarantee will be shorter, like 50? And that could be the hang-up. I don't know. You guys want anything else for lunch tomorrow?
2: No, okay. I think we're good. I think the order's in. That's great.
0: Great.
2: Let's have today's takeaways. We'll do those next.
0: All right. You guys have done great.
3: We'll be here for another week.
0: Oh, God.
2: Oh.
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0: 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It's a perfect season to do it. What do we got there, Ryan?
22: Colin put together a nice little recap.
0: Colin's there?
22: Yes, nice. Colin has been riding sidecar. You're,
0: how's his forehead?
22: It's great.
0: How's Colin's forehead?
22: I wasn't aware that he had a forehead issue.
0: Oh, it's huge. It's bigger than Don Arcillo's.
22: Well, I'm sure you guys are really going to enjoy the Scott Zolak Anna Preston love story. Yes.
0: Oh, let's just draw more attention to it. Right.
2: How you doing, Zoe?
0: Doing great.
2: How was your day?
0: I had a fun
2: yesterday.
0: Night last night, and then AI got me on social media.
2: This was posted on Facebook. It's called America Loves Liberty. You know, this is how it started with Vrabel.
4: You see a post and you say,
0: you know my wife.
2: Well, what's this all about?
0: Anybody knows
2: what's
0: me?
2: What's this all
0: love
2: about?
0: My wife.
2: They posted, Massachusetts Congresswoman Ayanna Pressley is facing calls to resign. It says here, the Boston Phoenix uncovered an affair between her and former New England Patriots quarterback Scott Zolak. According to the report, Pressley was, quote, smitten by the 58-year-old QB.
4: Well, how could
2: so much,
4: she not be?
2: And
0: so much in common.
2: Take
0: it
2: all.
0: We have so much in common.
2: So much in common. Calls to resign came after revelations that she used taxpayer funds to take Zolak to the Super Bowl in February at a cost of more than $120,000. It says here, their fling lasted all of 3 weeks, but the damage is done.
0: That's me, hit and run.
21: Who broke it up?
2: It was passionate.
21: Yeah.
2: It was so incredibly passionate for those 3 weeks.
0: Yeah. That is not a true report.
2: Well, he called Vrabel for advice today.
21: Yeah,
2: he called him for advice this morning. Mike, how do I handle this? Well, first you call and laugh him. You issue a strong denial.
21: You're going to have to take a day off at some point, so work that in.
0: I have to go to counseling next Friday.
23: So I'm never going to dance again the way I dance with you.
2: Say, you say you're going to need a little time away. You say focused on your family. You know, you do all those things. Then you start taking the days off.
0: I just thought nobody would have found out about it.
2: Utah, baby.
0: Yeah.
2: Utah.
21: Yeah, I heard Provo's nice.
0: Yeah.
21: What size sweatshirt are you going to get in the gift store?
0: I'm not answering that.
2: What's the name of that shop? It's nice.
0: Checkies.
2: Nice. Look, they got like a pajama
0: Hudson
2: section.
0: News. Hudson News.
2: Yeah.
0: Hudson News.
2: Got a t-shirt, a Harvard t-shirt. I always love it, Logan. You go to Logan, you see all the Harvard stuff. Like, what?
0: Wait, really?
2: Yeah. Huh. Look at all the gift shops. They all have Harvard gear in them. Like, ooh, look, I went
0: nice
2: to Boston.
0: Gift shops there. They have nice gift shops, Logan. That's one thing they do well.
2: that's what you like. You know, it's good.
0: And the clubs are very good. The Delta Club's phenomenal.
21: Did you guys pop in there on your way to San Francisco before or no?
2: First class, I saw. You spent $120,000.
21: Yeah, private jet to San Francisco.
0: We took Ed Mark. We took Elizabeth Warren's jet. She rings up with stuff on a jet. Or no, I think they bought off Teresa Hines' marriage. John Kerry. Yeah, he's got that jet. We took that. Thanks, taxpayers. Appreciate you.
21: So in the squad.
0: Yep. I'm going to take a football picture. Squad, get in front of me, block it. Let's throw it behind him.
21: What a 3 weeks.
2: Hey, final Patriots training camp practice is tomorrow.
0: Sad. Wow, we're into it, huh? We're into it.
2: Today was day 19. Tomorrow is day 20. And it comes to a close. So we'll be here for it. More to talk about.
0: And we got lunch. Thank you. That'd be good.
2: For sure. Feather and Mask coming your way next. Have a wonderful afternoon. Goodbye.
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1: All right, joint practice number one in the books between the Patriots and the Eagles. Evan Lazar tweeting out the Patriots offense with a solid day of work against the Eagles defense. Drake May was sharp with multiple downfield completions to A.J. Brown, Romeo Doubs, Pop Douglas, especially on crossers. Says that the Eagles offense started well and controlled the line of scrimmage. Also says the Philly run game was good. Patriots corner Christian Gonzalez not participating again at practice. Elsewhere in the NFL, Texans wide receiver Jaden Higgins suffering a torn ACL yesterday during their joint practice against the Raiders. Saints running back Alvin Kamara expected to be sidelined for at least the next month due to a sprained MCL. Red Sox, 9-4 winners over the Diamondbacks last night. Those two teams back at it at Fenway this afternoon. Adley Rutschman not in the lineup. Connor Wong is behind the plate. Peyton Tolley gets the start for Boston. First pitch, 4-10. 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
8: Two gone for Roman Anthony. First pitch. Crush. Deep right field. Roman Anthony welcome back. On to Fitzpatrick Field. Take a lap. Seagulls lead 4-0. It's the return of the Roman Empire here in Portland, and these fans are on their feet. Can't ask for a better showing in the return of Roman Anthony. 2 for 2, a single, a home run, and a walk.
9: You cannot beat minor league baseball broadcasting. 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
9: It is like bad public access television is what it is. 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
10: Yep.
9: That's usually what you get on any public access TV. But boy, I you guys were like, this is horrible to start with. I think it's great. Because every single time you've worked in the minors, Matt, I used to work for independent baseball, the North Shore Spirit. And then you'd listen to those broadcasts afterwards, or even when they're happening, you're like, oh, God, why are we even doing this? This is just a waste of everyone's time. I guess you got to, cut your teeth and learn somewhere as a young broadcaster. But, Jesus, it's embarrassing.
5: I feel left out, Murray. I should tell you I did the local cable access for a while. I didn't do minor league baseball.
9: But I've seen some of the clips. Access. You with hair.
5: Yeah.
9: Yes. Yeah. Well, welcome in. It is from the Town Fair Tire Studio, Felger and Maz here on 98.5 of Sports of Simulcast on NBC Sports Boston, courtesy of presenting sponsor Supercuts on the radio and its DraftKings. Felger out again today. Summer of Mike continues, but he'll return the next couple of days. Maz here in between the Twin Towers of yours truly. Big Jim Murray here, running point. Matt McCarthy, baseball boy, in my normal spot, chiming in and giving headlines. That clip, if you could hear it through the static, just screaming. The levels are pinned. Is there an engineer? I know there isn't.
10: No, seriously. No, Jim. Trust me, as somebody who used to do Portland Sea Dogs games, you are the engineer.
5: Yeah. Even I know, Murray, turn the gain down a little.
9: Just
5: turn it down.
9: Hey,
5: it's a home run of Harley's.
9: Yeah, so in case you couldn't make that out, Roman Anthony with a home run for the Portland Sea Dogs. 2 for 2, 2 walks, and just a nuke of a home run. And so a bit of a juxtaposition between two players returning soon enough to the big club, who won again last night against the Arizona Diamondbacks. The offense has certainly woke up these last couple of nights against Arizona. But how long before Roman Anthony is here? And how differently do you feel, again, the juxtaposition between the night that Roman Anthony had and the night that Trevor Story had? As he is, I just need 2 days to ramp up. I'll be back with the big club on Friday because I make the old rules here.
5: So, Murray, here's what I'll tell you. Because when Felger was here, I had this discussion with him, and he said at one point, boy, you're treating Roman Anthony differently than you're treating Marcelo Meyer. Yeah,
10: obviously.
5: Yeah, I am, yes. And you want to know why? That's why. Because of what happened last night. So as you said, 2 for 2, the single that he hit was also 108 miles an hour off the bat. That went to left field. The home run was 108 miles an hour to right field. In between, or not in between, but also among them, he also walked it 2 times, as you said. That is why. Like, I looked at it. Now, look, I understood the kid was out way longer than he should have been. No question about it. You know, I'm not going to give you a lot of pushback on that. We all know. I think I'm starting to feel like this whole punishment that they gave Roman Anthony actually kind of irritated him a little bit. And I wonder if it's part of the reason why he came out looking like gangbusters last night. And I just look, the Red Sox have a 4 o'clock game today. It feels like a good place to start. Perillo's coming in later. So,
9: there's obviously stuff to talk about with the Pats and the camp, the joint practices at camp today with the Eagles. And apparently they were gangbusters. And again, we'll get to that. But, we'll open up with the Red Sox for this first hour.
5: Yeah, so I look at it and people say, how much time does he need? I'd get him here tomorrow.
9: Yeah, if he looks like this, I don't think you have to wait for that Yankee series at the end of the month, Matt.
10: Yeah, no, I mean, and here's the thing. You know, you mentioned Maz. Why are we talking about Roman Anthony like he's different than Marcelo Meyer or Trevor Story? It's because he is. Because in the end, and I know he did not have a good start to the year, he still has the highest ceiling offensively of anybody in the organization. And he proved it again last night. That may be the longest ball I've ever seen in Hadlock Field. That ended up on the football field behind the stadium, beyond the expo. That was a bomb. Now, it's a double-A pitch. That is not a major league pitch. I get it. But it showed you again last night that Roman Anthony has the potential to be a true impact player and truly can be one of the best hitters in the game. I still feel that way about him. That is his ceiling. That does not mean he's going to reach his ceiling. But for a team that has limitations offensively, Anthony is the Red Sox best hope to doing damage in the playoffs because they do not have a lot of guys who can hit playoff pitching. Roman Anthony is one of the few players in the organization who can do it. He demonstrated it again last night.
9: I don't even need to know if you need to put the qualifiers of double A pitching on it last night because of the way it looked. I'm not a velo guy. Yeah. I typically don't care about the velocity or what it came off the bat, but in a case like Roman Anthony, who's coming back from a hand injury that's kept him out this long, along with other things, I think it was also send him in exile, get your head straight and all that. But you know, if his hits last night were weak in bloops, you'd say like, okay, all right, he's at least making contact, but it's not coming off the bat the right way. The way that the ball jumped off his bat last night, you look at him and it's like, oh, he's fine. Like, he's worked his way through this injury. I think that's a good thing.
10: Yeah, he's doing with it what he should and then some. I mean, he hit that ball close to 500 feet. I don't think they had an official measurement on it. That's close to 500 feet. That is one of the longest home runs I've seen hit in that ballpark. He hit the ball with authority. He's doing exactly what he should be doing against pitching of that level. So to me, it's, you know, another day or two in the minors, and that's it. He should be up in Boston this weekend.
5: I feel like they've kind of beaten a little the entitlement out of him. Can I say it that way?
10: Yeah.
5: Like, to me, this is sort of part of the story. He came out like a man possessed.
9: Well, look at the example they made of him and his buddy. You know, this is what they've essentially told him. You keep acting up like the way that you are acting, we'll do to you what we did to Marcelo Meyer, and rightfully so. Like, see you later. We'll trade you for another lesser player, an arm. You know, yeah, you have all the talent in the world, but the entitlement's not going to stand around here. That's why you got sent to Florida for as long as you did.
10: And they sent him to Portland and not to Worcester. And I get that the Woo Sox are in Syracuse this week, but I do think it's we're going to send you to AA and not to AAA. I mean, Story had his, you know, debut over the weekend in Worcester at AAA, so they're still treating him differently. They're still treating him a little bit lesser than, and I do think that's a message to him. You know, we sent you to Fort Myers. We're not going to send you to AAA. We're going to send you to AA, and you need to earn this. I wish they'd treat Trevor Story the same way because he deserves the entitlement beaten out of him too. But I think, Maz, you're onto something. I do think they've woken Anthony up a little bit.
5: I mean, that's what it feels like. And so, Murray, I don't know if you were listening last night on the way home.
9: Yeah, you played a clip, yeah.
5: Yeah, because some of the Roman Anthony sound from Portland came in last night, but people who listen in the early part of the day haven't heard it or may not have heard it. And so when I heard it last night, there was a comment that he made that you could take a lot out of. I know Matt had some thoughts on it too. But there was a comment that he made. Alex Spear of the Globe was up there. He wrote about it today. There was a comment that Anthony made that told me he didn't like the fact that they sent him to Florida, which is good. Because he wasn't supposed to. That was the whole reason they did it. But here's the exchange he had with Alex Spear. More quality audio, Murray.
3: When the decision is made for you to leave Boston, right, like, and go down to Fort Myers, how hard was it to recalibrate and be like, ugh?
7: Yeah, I mean, you know, I think the biggest thing for me was, like, there was a few different opinions I got that told me it would be, you know, almost as long as it took. So knowing that in the back of my head, I just tried to do everything I could to minimize that and to get out there as fast as I could. But you know, once we took that second MRI, we decided that, you know, they had to just send a group of guys to Fort Myers, and me being the one at the time when Marcelo and IKF went down, it made the most sense to go down there and finish everything down there and go see another specialist in Atlanta. So you know, for me, it sucks when you have to leave the group of guys and you're not there every day and didn't get to see what happened when I was gone. So but just pumped that I was able to watch the boys and kind of stay in contact with them while they were doing what they did. But again, it's just a it's good to be back up north. I landed yesterday, and this feels like home. So being back here, it feels amazing.
9: That's a good clip. It got through to them.
5: Definitely.
9: It sucked being away from them and missing out on all of that whole winning streak. It's a good lesson for them. Do you want to be part of this? You could be part of this. Straighten up your act.
5: Exactly. Me being the one sent down, you know, IKF and Marcelo were hurt, and it made sense for me to go down there. Oh, did it? You mean they couldn't have sent one of the other guys down there? Of course they could have. 100% they could have. They could have sent the both of them down there and kept you up here. They could have done it that way. They could have done it any way they wanted to. They singled them out. They singled them out, and they got rid of Meyer. So now, look, do I think it's all the kid's fault? No, I think he had an injury. Do I think he was getting comfortable just being a big leaguer and already had the contract and they wanted to deliver a message to him? Yeah, I do. I think they wanted to deliver a message. I think they wanted him to get serious about being a professional, and they wanted him to miss the big leagues a little bit. That's what they wanted. They wanted him to miss the big leagues. They sent him down there. And man, it wasn't that long ago where he just started hitting the ball off a tee. He developed,
10: progressed.
5: Progressed. Thank you. He progressed rapidly. Rapidly. What was it? 2 weeks ago he started hitting off a tee, maybe three. And all of a sudden now he's in his first, professional game. And goes 2 for 2 with 2 walks and hits a ball 108 miles an hour off the bat. He hasn't skipped a beat, or at least it looks like.
10: Yeah, and it woke him up, because being in Fort Myers in July is probably the worst place on earth when there's nobody else around you, too. Again, you want to spend time in Fort Myers in February? That's fine. They send you down there by yourself in July. I know he, kind of mentioned, they sent some guys to Fort Myers. Really? Have we had any reporting on anybody else who was sent to Fort Myers? He's a little defensive about this. He doesn't want, I think, there to be a public perception that he was sent down there by himself. He was sent down there as some sort of punishment. So he's pushing back against that. And I would say, good, good. I want you to be mad. I want you to be pissed off. And the Red Sox wanted him to be mad and pissed off. And he took it out on the baseball last night. That's good for the team.
5: And now they have a spot for him. I mean, Yoshida's going to be out.
9: Yeah, right.
5: He's going to be out. The reports today were that he's not going to play for 6 weeks.
9: Right.
5: So that hamstring injury sounds bad. They've got a spot. They've got a spot. They can bring him back very easily. Now, do I think they're going to do it after one game? My answer is no. But he could be here next week.
10: I'll just say this real quick. Get him out of Portland real fast. He spoke glowingly about Portland. Who wouldn't in the summer, by the way? I don't want him up there this weekend tearing up the old port. Get him out of Portland right now. Get him a nice taste of it. Get a couple swings in. You're in Boston on Friday. The seaport will call him on Friday, but the old port will call him on Friday, too. I'd rather he be here in Boston.
9: It is a scene up there, too. Hell of a restaurant scene. Great spot. We all know what Portland has turned into. It's like a go-to spot. You're paying $500 for a dump hotel room up there now. So, yeah, get him out of there as fast as possible.
5: Fun little town.
9: And get him on the big club, who, again, it looks like they got a spot for him now. His night last night, Roman Anthony in Portland, 2 for 2, 2 walks, and just a nuke of a home run. How did Trevor Story look for the Woo Sox? We'll get to that coming up next and have some thoughts on last night's game as well, because while Adley Rutschman woke up, and that's good news, what about Ranger Suarez, the night he had? We'll get to all that along with your phone calls. You want to join us and talk Sox for this first hour on Felger and Maz at 617-779-0985.
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5: Hey, it's Maz. 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
31: So Trevor Story on Major League rehab right now. Only got to play 41 games for the Red Sox this season. 3-2. Swing and a miss, strike three. Curry puts away Story, and there's two down in the first.
32: I love the way Curry pitches. It's effective. It's efficient. He doesn't light up the radar gun. That's a 90-mile-an-hour fastball. But because he kept playing with his off-speed pitches, it fooled with Trevor Story's timing. Couldn't sit on a fastball. He strikes out swinging. His 0-2 revs it up to 92 to strike out Trevor Story swinging. Two strikeouts for Story today. He is 0-3.
9: All right, welcome back to Felger and Maz. So that is the broadcast from the Syracuse Mets. It's very polished, and I don't know if they were trying to be facetious there. I don't think that most Cuse bots have the ability to be a little funny. When he said he revved it up to 92, he had to rev it up to 92 to strike out Trevor Story, not once but twice last night, as Trevor Story goes 0-3 in his first rehab start. Just needs a couple of nights, guys. He'll tell you.
10: Yeah, totally.
9: I should be back against the San Francisco Giants with the big club on Friday. Don't you worry. That shouldn't be the front office's decision. I, a veteran, Trevor Story, should get to make that decision. But as I mentioned, quite a juxtaposition, guys, on the night last night for both Roman Anthony. Again, 2-2. Two walks, bomb of a home run up in Portland. Trevor Story, 0-3 with two strikeouts on pitchers that were revved up to 90 and 92. This hack.
10: I'll tell you what. Remember a few years ago when Story stayed down in Worcester? I was thinking about this last night, and there was a lot of pressure on Story to rejoin the club, and he wouldn't rejoin the club. Now, all of a sudden, he's like gung-ho, like, yeah, I'll be back on Friday. He actually is worried about his job. He wasn't worried about his job in 2024. He knew he was going to come back in and get it. I think now he is worried about his job, which is why he's saying, oh, no worries, I'll be back. The second I can play, I'll play. Because he knows, deep down, Trevor Story knows he's a hack. He's gotten away with it for quite some time, and maybe for the first time ever, he is worried. Last night, I was thinking to myself, like, the Red Sox are just going to give this guy his job again. The more I think about it, we're not necessarily hearing that from the team. We're hearing that from Story. I think he's trying to project a level of confidence. He's trying to put pressure on the team because he wants his job, and for the first time ever, he might actually have to earn it. And he's not going to earn it because he sucks at baseball.
9: How are they going to handle this mess?
5: So they should take their time with Story. I don't see the rush. What the hell are they? What point is rushing? And I'm not basing this on last night. He has sucked. And I'll tell you what, yesterday I didn't say this part. He has sucked this year. He's been one of the worst regular players in baseball. I mean, again, you can look the numbers up and divide it up however you want, by shortstop, by all positional players, whatever it is, he's near the bottom. OPS, offense, defense, he's in the bottom half of everything and near the very bottom in offense. He has been one of the worst players in the game. And so, like, yesterday, the part that I didn't really dwell on, they spent how much time at the deadline looking for a shortstop? They spent all that time looking for a shortstop. Now they're going to all of a sudden, he's come back, and they're going to say, oh, yeah, no problem. Come back quickly. We want you in on Friday. They don't want him at all. That's what that told you at the trading deadline. They wouldn't have been if they had acquired a new shortstop, what were they going to do with Story? And you can say, well, they're going to play him at second base. Okay, then they don't think he can play shortstop. If the idea was if it's about the defense, then they don't think he can play the position anymore. And so if he can't play the position and he can't hit, what good is he? So
9: he ain't a good clubhouse presence, I don't think.
5: So
9: for the mix that they have.
5: No, right, and look, I'm not telling you Monasterio's defense is good because it isn't. It's been better than I thought it would be, but only because I thought it was going to be a catastrophe. I think he's made 4 errors, might be more, in the last couple of weeks. He made 3 in the Oakland series alone when they were out there, not the one here, and then he made one over the weekend in Pittsburgh. So that's at least 4 off the top of my head. But at least Monasterio has been hitting. Story doesn't even give you that. So, you know, when he said some of the stuff he said a couple of nights ago, I thought it was kind of a low-grade move, sort of, you know, and the comment that we have it, right, Jimmy? So I pieced a couple of them together, Murray, because there were 2 parts of this comment that bugged me, but this is what Story said the other night.
0: Obviously, you had to come back from injury before, but do you feel like it's going to take you long to get back to being able to contribute up here at this level?
1: You know, like you said, I've had my fair share of rehabs, and I've been through it, so I feel like I know when I'm good to go. So I have that in my back pocket, and I have that experience to rely on. And, you know, like I said, it's really about getting my game legs back and how I recover the next day, not so much the stuff that's going on in the moment.
4: When you say reevaluate after Wednesday or so, do you mean reevaluate maybe to be activated, or is it going to be longer than that?
1: Yeah, it's a possibility.
5: Okay, so he thinks he can play on Friday. Okay, now, did he play the night before last 2?
10: He played Sunday in Worcester.
5: He played Sunday in Worcester. Okay. So there was one game where, you know, I think he had a hit in the first game he came back. But that aside, I look at Story and I say, you can't hit 90 or 92. You're striking out twice. And the part of the comment that bugged me is when he said, it's not about, where was it? When he said, it's about getting my legs back, not necessarily the stuff that's going on in the moment. I take the phrase stuff going on in the moment to mean it's not whether I hit or not, because I think he knows he can't hit. I think he's been cheating on fastballs for 3 years. I think it's been that bad. I think Story is scraping to get back in the lineup. I think he, you know, probably is embarrassed by the fact that the team played better when he was out. Anthony probably feels that way on some level, too. And I think there's some level of embarrassment for both of these players for different reasons. And in the case of Story, I don't think he can give him much. At least I look at Anthony and say, Anthony's got some possibility to make some contribution because he's younger. You know, the ceiling's higher, as McCarthy said. There's a lot there.
9: No, there's real power there, too. And, like, now that he probably, hopefully, has his head right, like, you want that kid back in your lineup. I mean, going into the season, he was the building block of your franchise. Trevor Story, he was a black hole in the lineup before he was injured. You don't want this guy back.
10: Why the Red Sox aren't challenging Story the way they're challenging Anthony makes no sense to me whatsoever. You know, they need to tell him he needs to stay in Worcester and prove himself and see how he responds to that. And if he responds to that positively, okay, maybe you give him a shot, because they still don't know who their starting second baseman or shortstop will be game one of the playoffs. I read those comments and I hear those comments, Maz, as Story trying to sell us and sell the team on him. The more I listen to them, that's him saying, no, I'm good. Yeah, I deserve this. I'm good. All right, prove it to me. Prove it to me, because I don't think he can.
9: Dave in Boston, you're first up as we're opening up this first hour talking about the Red Sox and the return soon, seems, for Roman Anthony. Trevor Story, maybe not so much. But Dave in Boston, you're first up. Hello.
3: Hey, guys. If Roman Anthony can return to the form that he played at the Team USA level, we're going to win the AL. But Trevor Story, we're only going to win the AL if he stays in Worcester, because that guy's a strikeout nightmare. You think it's bad that he's missing a 92-mile-an-hour fastball? Wait till he gets up to the big leagues, Matt, you know, and somebody throws him an away slider, and you just look at the TV like, what the F are you swinging at?
10: He doesn't fit in this lineup. You know, this lineup is dependent. They will be their best when they're putting their bat on the ball and moving the runner over. Trevor Story cannot put his bat on the ball and will not move the runner over because he's swinging out of his ass every time, trying to run into a hanging slider or a fastball at about 90 that he can actually turn around on and put in the seats. That's who Trevor Story is as a player. That does not work for this lineup. They undeniably need more pop, but more importantly, they need somebody who can hit high-end pitching. Story can't hit high-end pitching and is not the type of hitter who's going to recognize that he can't hit high-end pitching and sacrifice himself, choke up on the bat, put the ball in play, lay a bunt down, move the runner over, do the things that the Nick Sogards of the world do. Story's not going to do that. You're better off with Nick Sogard or Monasterio or Chang or anybody else compared to Trevor Story, because they'll at least do what they can and what they're capable of, and Trevor Story is continuously trying to prove what he's capable of, and he's no longer capable of it.
5: I mean, he was a bad acquisition here from day one, really, if you go back and look at it. His career numbers in Colorado are way, way better than they are everywhere else. You know his OPS as a member of the Red Sox compared to what it was in Colorado, not with the Rockies, overall with just in Colorado, 300 points lower. 300 points. Wow. He's like in a mid to high 900s in Colorado, or in the 900s. And as a member of the Red Sox, he's under 700. So he's not the player everyone thought he was, or most people thought he was, because I had concerns about that was when he was younger and better. Let alone now. I think he's horrible.
9: Matt and Braintree on Trevor Story. Go ahead.
6: Hey, what's up, fellas? Just want to say, he played through that injury all year. And last year, he was your best player. 30 bags. Best player in that New York series. What do we think?
10: Okay, he knew what pitch was coming. Trevor Story was the biggest beneficiary of the Red Sox pitch relaying system that has now been banned by Major League Baseball.
5: This is a good take.
10: So Tyler Anderson, the Tyler Anderson incident was June 2nd last year. That was the first known incident with the Angels, right? Yeah, with the Angels. Yeah. The Red Sox had 7 or 8. We were counting them. We had the incident tracker last year. The first one was June 2nd, which is when the Red Sox really started to hit. They started to play better, and that's because they were stealing signs and relaying them. Legally, at the time. Now it's illegal. They can't do it. Trevor Story, before they started relaying pitches last year, batted .222 with a .563 OPS. Afterwards, after June 2nd, .286 with an .818 OPS. They ban it in the offseason, and all of a sudden, Trevor Story goes back to being the player he was before they started relaying pitches. He can't hit if he doesn't know what pitch is coming. And this is why he was able to hit in Colorado, Maz, because it's all about the breaking ball. He can't pick up the breaking ball. What doesn't happen at altitude? The ball does not break. So as you said, since he come here, he's been sitting fastball because it's the only thing he can do. The only time he's been able to hit in Boston consistently is when he knows which pitch is coming, because he can't pick it up because he's not actually a good hitter. He was a merchant of Coors Field, and he was a merchant of the sign stealing last year. And he has sucked, completely sucked, away from Coors Field and when he doesn't know what pitch is coming.
5: Carrabba's had some stats last year, Jared Carrabba's did, where anything over 95, like Story, I hit 25 homers last year, but of the first, like, I don't know, 15, none of them were on any pitch that was over like 92 miles an hour. It was either a bad fastball or a hanging slider. Anything that was over 95, he had not hit out of the ballpark. So he cheats. He just can't really catch up to anything that's up or in the strike zone. It's got to be a hang and break of balls, McCarthy said.
9: I love it, Matt. That's great.
5: It is a great one, isn't it? It is. That's a great one. I love that.
9: All right. So some observations from last night. The offense looks like it's woken up the last couple of nights in this series of the Arizona Diamondbacks. But what do you make of Ranger Suarez last night? I know Matt McCarthy has some thoughts on that. And what do you think about Adley Rutschman now, Maz?
10: Blah, blah, blah. I was right.
9: Get to that after the headlines with Matt McCarthy here on Felgren Maz.
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10: Patriots held their first day of joint practices with the Eagles today. By all accounts, a good day for the Pats. 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Texans wide receiver Jaden Higgins has a torn ACL. He's done for the year. Saints running back Alvin Kamara expected to miss the next month with an MCL sprain. Red Sox looking for a series sweep of the Diamondbacks. It's a getaway day. Sox will send Peyton Tolley to the mound this afternoon at 4:10. Adley Rutschman, my guy, out of the lineup today. Connor Wong is behind the plate. Trevor Story expected to play tonight again for Worcester. He went 0-3 with two strikeouts last night. Word just coming down, Roman Anthony will not play in Portland tonight. It is a scheduled day off. He reached base four times and homered in his first rehab appearance last night. Anthony is expected to play on both Thursday and Friday. And the Revs are in action tonight. They visit DC United. 7:30 kick here on the Sports Hub. 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I'm Matt McCarthy. 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
5: One down, the 0-2. High drive, way down the line. Oh, is yeah. It going to be fair? It is! It's gone! And we are tied up. Adley with his first blast as a member of the Red Sox. Already he's driven in 3 runs tonight. His 9th home run of the season, way down the right field line, and it's 4-4.
6: Yeah, I think he's going to fit in just fine here, OB. That was a bomb. 400 feet right down the line. 107 off the bat. Well, Merrill Kelly threw the same pitch 3 times in a row. Four-seam fastball about 4 inches above the zone. Went to the well one too many times.
7: Who's dumpy now, Maz? Adley Rutschman. He finally woke up at the plate as a member of the Boston Red Sox. Again, welcome back, Felger and Maz. Mike out today. It's Maz alongside yours truly, Jim Murray, Matt McCarthy, and you at 617-779-0985. So he ended up getting on base 3 times to go along with 3 RBI. Had that bomb there. So what are you going to say about Rutschman now, Maz?
8: Okay, so I'll give him a little credit on the home run because he got the bat through the strike zone pretty quickly on that swing. It was a good swing. But I had Jimmy look this up on the overlay because I said, I bet you it's foul in just about every other ballpark.
7: Was it?
8: Well, no. So here's the thing. According to Jimmy, what site did we look at?
9: Fangraphs.
8: Okay, so Fangraphs says that it's a home run in 30 out of 30 ballparks. Bull crap. Bull crap. Absolute bull crap. If you look at the right field corner at Fenway Park, once you get past the pole, it actually cuts in. Okay, it comes back towards center field. Meaning that anything that's down the line, I bet you those stupid metrics, those overlays, don't account for the fact that Fenway is not normally shaped. That anything down the line that is, you know, more than 305 feet down the line actually has to be way to the left of the foul pole to get out of the ballpark. So anything that curls around that foul pole would be foul in a lot of other stadiums because the outfield is symmetric. Not at Fenway. No, it's not. I think it's a complete freaking lie.
10: Yeah. I bet it would be a foul ball if they played the game on Maz. They played the game at Fenway Park last night. It was a bomb, Maz. He has legitimate power.
8: I'm just telling you, it's not 30 out of 30. No effing way. Yankee Stadium, maybe. Short porch down there, so you get shallow right fields, fine. You get some ballparks with bigger right fields where the actual line goes direct into the corner, not like here, where it loops out. That's a freaking flyout or a foul ball.
7: Fake home run, says Maz.
8: Oh, pretty Russo. Close, Murray.
7: That this is what you were waiting for, right?
10: Yep. Rutschman's a good hitter. He's not a great hitter. He's a good hitter, and he's got some pop for a catcher.
8: I'm not convinced. I'm not being a wise ass. I'm not convinced. He's kind of, you know, he's been ordinary for 3 years. So
7: baseball's a game of sample sizes, right? Mm-hmm. He was 0 for 18 going into this series. That's a bigger sample size than one night.
8: His first 2 years in the big leagues, he was very good. He was a good player, really good. I mean, not great, but very good player. And for a catcher, you would absolutely take it. If he's hitting in the heart of the order, they're not good enough. He's got to be lower in the order than where he is. And the last 2 years, he's been an ordinary player.
10: You see, this I'm with you on. The fact that they ever hit him third in the first place was asinine. He is not a number 3 hitter. He is a number 5 hitter on this team. He is a number 6 or a 7 hitter on a championship team. You will take it from the catcher position. He's a switch hitter. He lengthens the lineup. He's got some pop. He's excellent behind the plate. So I will absolutely take that from a catcher. But if you're counting on him being a huge cog in your lineup, like a number 3 hitter, which is what they told us he was because they put him there game one. I think they've rapidly realized that's not who he is. Then you're asking too much of this player.
7: They get out to a 3-0 lead last night, do the Red Sox.

0: And it was Ranger Suarez on the mound. Maz, I know you've had your concerns recently about Jake Bennett, who started to look a little bit shaky. Ranger Suarez serves up a grand slam, and all of a sudden it's 4-3 in that third inning. How do you look to you? Are you having some concerns with Suarez?
1: So, yeah. You would say that pitching is situational, and you're 100% right. Giving up a grand slam in that spot, I mean, at any time is not good. But in that spot, when you're up 3-0 on an absolute meatball, I hated that from Suarez last night. He has not been good since he's come back from the injured list. He's got a 5.21 ERA. He has not given them much length at all. In fact, I think last night was actually the longest outing he's given them since
0: coming back. It is. Yeah.
1: But 5 1/3, you know, giving up a huge swing to Moreno in that game. Not good enough from Ranger Suarez. They need him to be better because the rest of their pitching staff has some real concerns right now.
2: I mean, you got a 3-0 lead early in that game last night. And you think, okay, here you go. You're on it. It's going to be one of these nights again after you beat the crap out of them the night before. They're dealing with the whole Ketel Marte thing. Like, that clearly looks like it's hurt them or weighed them down in some capacity, whatever. And then you're on them 3-0. And it was a couple of dink hits and a walk, like, whatever. But you can't, the ball that he gave up the grand slam on, the ball was freaking tagged.
0: Oh, yeah.
2: I mean, it landed like in the last row of the monster seats, and it was a freaking belt-high fastball right down the middle. You know, if you go by that graphic on the screen of where the strike zone is, this thing was smack dab in the middle of it, left to right and up and down. Smack dab. You couldn't throw a pitch more down the middle than he threw it, and it got freaking walloped. So now this is what I will give them credit for last night, because I don't think this is a small thing. And this was actually the really, to me, impressive part about the Rutschman homer. It came right away. There was one out. Rutschman comes up after they'd just given up the grand slam, and Rutschman hits one out of the park. Okay, so now you got 4-4. And then Durbin made the play from third, making a tremendous read and slide into the plate to score in a wild pitch.
0: He's a maniac.
2: He's a really likable player, isn't he? I mean, talk about a guy who like grinds it out. So you can, I can see why the fans like him as much as they do. It was a great slide. Amazing, amazing slide. And it's a kind of a silly thing to be sitting here and talking about, but he competes his ass off. He really does. He's a likable player. So, but they're up 3-0. They give up the grand slam. And then those two plays, and they got the game again. And they've done a lot of that during this stretch where they're grabbing the lead back after they give it up. They did it in that whole extra inning game with the White Sox. Remember that?
0: Yep.
2: Happened over and over and over again. They score immediately. And so it's hard not to like that quality in them. They really fight.
0: So are you starting to feel a little bit better about them? Because I know it has looked shaky here over the last couple of weeks, especially at Toronto series. But again, it's just only two games, and then we're going to wrap up this series with Arizona today. But they've looked much better these last couple of nights.
1: Yeah, I'm worried about their pitching. I'm worried about their pitching right now. And I'm worried about their ability to hit high-end pitching in the playoffs, which is why they need Roman Anthony back. The thing I like about this team is the intangible factor, and Durbin's right in the middle of it. They've got a number of glue guys now, and I think, you know, Rutschman to me projects as a glue guy too. You know, his numbers in the clutch, his numbers with runners on, are really quite good. We covered them the last time I was on with you guys like that. You know, he feels to me like the type of guy that you just want to have on your team. Durbin feels to me like the type of guy that you want to have on your team. I'd say the same thing about Contreras. What that's worth, I don't know. If you can't hit high-end pitching, or if your pitching staff has significant questions, which now they do. But there's a lot to like with this Red Sox team. It's hard to deny that.
2: I mean, they do. They compete. They compete.
0: You're all loaded up to talk Sox. We'll get to your calls coming up in our long commercial-free segment up next, and then we'll segue into the Pats and the day they had with these first joint practices against the Philadelphia Eagles down outside of Gillette Stadium today, right at the top of 3 o'clock. But your calls on the Sox coming up next here on Felger and Mazz.
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16: We talk about their play down in Tropicana Field, where Pedroia was out by 15 feet at home plate on a throw to the plate and somehow managed to dance and dart and juke his way around the tag and scored the run, which was absolutely impossible that he did that. That one gets away. Here comes the runner. Durbin trying to score. He dives. He's safe. He got underneath it. Talk about plays at home plate. And the Red Sox lead it 5-4.
17: Curious if they're going to look at this. I don't know if that tag got on his chest before he just snuck that right hand in there. Nope, I guess not. Watch this slide. Just heads up, aggressive base running. Watch that right hand. Oh, he missed the tag. He just got it in there. Great slide. Look at him turn his body away from the tag.
16: Man, it's a sensational slide. What a great base running play. He should have been out.
0: That's that Caleb Durbin slide that if you saw in real time last night, I mean, big wow factor there, but it's infinitely rewatchable because it, I mean, he's what you want to root for as a sports fan, as a Red Sox fan, as a baseball fan. I mean, he's a dirt dog type player, and rare is the player, I feel like, especially in modern baseball over the last like 10, 15 years, where a guy's uniform is dirty and it's not a little contrived, like he didn't need to die for that. All right, that was a little extra. Like, all right, calm down, Hardo. He ain't that. Like, he is,
2: no, it's legit.
0: Yeah.
2: Every
0: and,
2: night.
0: And the way he contoured his body, too, to avoid that tag, it's pretty awesome. Like, you got to be a real grump to not appreciate a play like that last night from that kid.
2: I find him to be the most likable, average player I've ever seen in my life.
1: It's a good way to describe it. But he's a glue guy.
0: Yeah.
1: I mean, he's absolutely the type of guy you want on your team, you want to build around him. You don't want him hitting fifth for you. I want him hitting seventh or eighth because he's going to do the right thing. He's going to put his bat on the ball. He's excellent in the field. He's a good base runner. He does all the little things. You know, the Pedroia comparisons are apt in some way. He plays with the same style. Pedroia is a way better player
2: Definitely. Than
1: Durbin, but he's got a little of that edge to him, and you need guys like that.
2: All right. He's got 12 home runs. You know, we talk about him like, but he plays hard, man. He plays his ass off.
1: I can't believe he has 12 home runs.
2: 12's, that's like, but it's as average as it gets. Yeah. He's so average. He's like an average guy, but he is fun to watch. I concede that point. But at the end of the day, the production is nowhere near what the image of the guy is.
0: All right, your thoughts on the Red Sox, the imminent return of Roman Anthony, Trevor Story is done and down in Worcester, the juxtaposition there between those two players, all of that. All Sox here with your phone calls at 617-779-0985. Tom and Quincy on the last couple of nights for the Sox. Go ahead, Tom.
18: Hey, what's going on, guys? Hey, last night was like the tale of two players, you know. One was unexpected, one was expected. I fully expected Story to play like he did last night, and I hope he continues. I hope they leave him down there, and he continues to do that and just strike out at will and look like ass. Keep him there. I was very surprised, pleasantly surprised, by what Roman Anthony did, because based on the past, whatever it's been, 3-4 months or something, with the constant updates of what his progress is, there was never any. And just a couple weeks ago, I mean, you thought the kid's fingers were falling off. He was catching balls off the wall, but he couldn't throw in. He couldn't swing a bat. He was doing those, you know, wet swings or whatever the hell they say nowadays. So I would get that kid back up here as soon as possible, because you got to assume when they bring him back, he's going to be lumped in the middle of that lineup with Abreu and Contreras one way or the other. So do they do left, right, left, or does it matter? Or was it just to have those three in a row was a pretty formidable middle of the lineup there?
1: They'll bat him lead off. I mean, that's their best lineup is with Anthony leading off. I don't want to see it right away. I want him to earn it. I'd say the exact same thing about Trevor Story. I feel strongly about any player being reintegrated into this team earning it, because I do think, you know, there are, you know, there's good momentum and this team is playing hard. I don't want to just hand anybody anything. But by game one of the playoffs, Roman Anthony should be your leadoff hitter because he is their best hitter.
0: Dennis in Rockland, you're next. Go ahead, Dennis.
19: Jim, nice to see you there in the big seat. So everybody's getting excited because this clown up in Portland, you know, hits a couple of long balls against, what, the Erie Pub in the Park League. He was 100 at-bats this year. He had one home run, five hits. Even Story looked better than him. Young entitled, old entitled. I'm going to tell you, we were just talking about how average Durbin is out there. You know, maybe we should be going with average because it seems to be working. The only thing your ceiling means is you haven't done anything yet, and you're probably not going to. I mean, this finger thing, that's just disgusting.
0: I'll let you go on that. I'll take young entitled over, you know, the old vet that's entitled.
2: Me
0: you
2: too.
0: Can change the young guy.
2: Yeah, and there's upside. You know, so look, all I can tell you about Anthony, and I understand the people are agitated with him. I get it. He can hit. I'm telling you, he can hit. Now, that doesn't mean he'll have a great career, but he can hit. His hitting skills, his hitting, you know, savvy, his knowledge of the strike zone, his ability to control the strike zone, his swing, all of it is real. He's got real power. He can make contact. He sprays the ball around the field. He doesn't swing at bad pitches, generally speaking. He can hit.
0: Maz, do you want the real scoop on Trevor Story?
2: Yeah, who's that, Dakota?
0: Yep. Go ahead, Dakota, in Braintree.
20: Well,
0: hi.
20: Before I get to Trevor, by the way, you're Adley Rutschman. Two career years in the playoffs. He's batting 100. He's 2-for-20 with a double. No home runs, no RBIs, one walk, four strikeouts. Now, for Trevor Story, I think the Red Sox need to throw a Hail Mary and release him, and hopefully something that would happen that doesn't usually happen, but there are two teams that need a shortstop that might just claim Trevor Story, and that's the Atlanta Braves or the Cubs. I would let him go, let him get released. You can always bring him back if nobody puts a claim on him and keep him down there. But if you bring also Trevor Story down up, you have to get someone off the 40-man roster. And I don't know. I like the way the team is playing, and I don't want to release any of these other guys.
0: I'm with you there. Like, I mean, you can only go so far with vibes, but that's maybe my, like, Trevor Story, like, as you pointed out, the numbers show it. He's been a black hole in that lineup prior to the injury. But I don't want him messing up the vibes of the whole thing, too.
1: Yeah, the vibes matter. I would also say, you know, who do you want at shortstop? You can make a legitimate argument that Monasterio is better. I can make a legitimate argument that Sogard's better.
0: Chang is better defensively.
1: Chang is way better defensively, whereas with Anthony, he's a better player than Jaron Duran probably right now. And your DH today is Mickey Gasper because Yoshida's hurt. So, I mean, do you bring, you know, Anthony back as your DH? He's obviously a better option. I cannot make the argument that Story's a better option over what they have on this roster currently.
2: No one's gonna claim Story. That's not going to happen. Not with that salary. He's making $25 million or $23 and change or whatever it is. There's no way someone will pick him up.
0: Peter in... I know there's a Beverly. There's a Beverly Farms?
1: Well, no, there sure is.
0: Go ahead, Peter. Hi.
21: Hi there. You know, what I found watching this team in the first month and a half, I would end up screaming at my computer watching the games because none of the hitters understood situational hitting. Like the things like choking up on your bat when you've got an 0-2 count, going the other way and bunting the ball. And Trevor Story just seems to be the embodiment of that. And Montesario is the other side of that. Like I see Montesario when he gets two strikes choking up on the bat. And I see him looking to go the other way. I don't see him trying to hit a home run every single time he's up there. So I just feel like Montesario is a much better option, even if there are some defensive liabilities. Trevor Story has at least the same defensive liabilities, if not worse.
1: I agree 100%, Maz.
2: Yeah, I don't think he's that wrong. I mean, I think Story's better defensively than Monasterio, but I wouldn't call him good. And so you're not giving up a ton defensively. You're not losing a ton defensively when you put Monasterio in there. And the, I don't know if you guys saw it. I think it was the Pittsburgh series. He had a ball, line drive down the right field line, Monasterio did, that literally brought up chalk. I mean, it was just, it was a two-strike hit. It was a good example of going the other way and taking the pitch where it's, you know, hitting it where it's pitched. And so Story can't do that, not regularly. So
4: then you feel like he's willing to either at this
2: point.
4: Yeah,
2: I mean, look, he did last year a little bit. There was a stretch there where he really started doing it with some regularity, and he did play well in the second half last year. I don't want to take that away from him.
1: I do.
2: So, but the fact of the matter is that he hasn't been a, you know, it's not like he's been a disappointment only this year. He's been here 5 years, and he's really had one good, call it half season, maybe a little more than a half.
0: All right, we will continue to take your Sox calls if you'd like at 617-779-0985 as we have about an hour before the first pitch of this final game of the series against Arizona. But why don't we turn our attention to the Patriots, who had started up their joint practices with the Philadelphia Eagles today down at Gillette Stadium. Feels like it could be a measuring stick for the team as training camp continues. We'll get to that right after the headlines here with Matt McCarthy as we get to hour number two with Felger and Nez here on 98.5 The Sports Hub.
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1: All right, Red Sox looking for a series sweep of the Diamondbacks today. They send Peyton Tolley to the mound this afternoon. First pitch set for 4:10. Adley Rutschman out of the lineup. Chad Tracy has this for a lineup today: Sogard, Rafaela, Abreu, Contreras, Durbin, Gasper, Monasterio, Duran, and Wong. Again, first pitch, 4:10 today. Trevor Story playing shortstop again tonight for Worcester. He went 0-3 with two strikeouts last night. Roman Anthony will get a night off tonight. He'll play left field in Portland tomorrow. He'll DH on Friday as his rehab continues. He's homered, and he homered and reached base four times last night. Patriots held their first day of joint practices with the Eagles today, and by all accounts, it was a good day for the Pats. Christian Gonzalez, however, once again missing. Full coverage at 98.5thesportshub.com. Texans wide receiver Jaden Higgins has a torn ACL. He's done for the year. Saints running back Alvin Kamara expected to miss the next month with an MCL sprain. And the Revs are in action tonight against DC United. That'll be a 7:30 kick here on the Sports Hub. 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
26: Let's go. How much of a measuring stick, you know, given where you're at, training camp, will these two practices be for you?
27: Well, I mean, I think they'll be. Yeah, I mean, I think that this is intentional. This is a very good football team. It has been for, you know, quite some time. Really good at the line of scrimmage, you know, big physical lines of scrimmage. Certainly an excellent quarterback. They're well coached, good defensive scheme. So I think this would be a really good measuring stick just to see how we, you know, where we're at this point in camp and how we can respond. There's going to be some good plays, and we're going to have to, you know, make some adjustments really quickly and try to keep our competitive stamina throughout the day.
0: All right, there's Patriots head coach Mike Vrabel speaking to the media before they started up the joint practices with the Philadelphia Eagles today. First of 2 days, and then they'll have the second preseason game on Saturday night. It is Felger and Mazzier on 98.5 The Sports Hub, again simulcast on NBC Sports Boston, courtesy of presenting sponsor Supercuts. It's Jim Murray here, running point. Felger's out again today. Maz in his normal spot, and Matt McCarthy in my normal spot, and also chiming in, giving headlines. And all right, so by all accounts, I mean, if you guys were listening to Owen Beadle, you see any of the reporters that were down there today, a really good day for the Patriots, specifically their offense and the quarterback. So Mike Vrabel there saying it could be a measuring stick if he's looking at it like that, and I think it could be and should be. It's a big week for them. terms of, you know, real work and what down at training camp. Drake May, 16 of 19 against the Eagles in competitive drills today, completed 13 straight passes at one point before a drop by Romeo Doubs during a two-minute drill. So Dre looked the part. Offensive line held up. Based on everything that I've read, it was a good day. The defense had three picks of Jalen Hurts.
2: Yeah, two of them by Woodson, the safety.
0: Yeah, so a good day for the Pats down there.
2: No, sounded dominant. I mean, again, they're having a regular party down there today. Everything I read was just heaping with optimism and praise because they kicked the crap out of the Eagles. It was not exactly my kind of day down there, Murray. I was hoping for something a little more I could stick my claws into.
0: That Will Campbell looked shaky, had problems with the defensive front of the Eagles, that kind of thing. Yeah, I haven't really seen anything like that.
1: Well, I will say this, and I said this last week after the lone practice against the Colts. I think the 2 days of joint practices are really worth something. You know, one day I don't put a lot of stock into, good or bad, because I want to see teams respond. You know, I mean, the Patriots had, by all accounts, a pretty good day against the Colts last week. May had a shaky end to the practice with a pick, but I wasn't going to hold that against him because I want to see you stack days. That's what camp is about. They had a really good day today. That's good. I want to see how the Eagles respond tomorrow. If the Patriots come out win tomorrow's practice the way that they reportedly won today's practice, I'll put a lot of stock into that, because training camp and these joint practice, really, it's about competitiveness. You know, anybody can have a good moment, and the Patriots had a good moment today against a good team, and I'm not saying this to take it away from them. I want to see them do it again tomorrow, because my expectation would be, you know, that's a veteran Eagles team, that they're going to respond, because there are a bunch of competitors on that team, as there are on most teams, but especially winning teams, and the Eagles obviously have a winning pedigree over the last few years. I want to see how the Eagles respond tomorrow, and I want to see if the Patriots are ready for that punch. They won day one. That's good. Let's see what they do tomorrow against a team that probably is going to feel like they have something to prove coming off of today. It's a good story, though, and it's good to sink your teeth into something like this.
2: I mean, you're good, Martin.
0: It's good in terms of their offensive line. I mean, I fully expected, because, and I know that they're down some players like Grenard that Bedard was talking about yesterday, but, you know, I mean, that's still a formidable front there. It looks like the offensive line really held their own today against that front four, the Eagles, and I wasn't expecting that, you know, because there's been a lot of talk of, you know, they're not that deep at guard. Will Campbell has looked good at camp, but, you know, still Will Campbell. I mean, you know, I didn't expect the offensive line to hold up as well as it did today.
2: No, nor did I. And look, Vrabel even made the comment in the one, or, you know, referenced it in the cut we just played, that what you really should be looking for, and A.J. Brown's an easy one, but is the trenches. Philadelphia's good in the trenches.
0: Right.
2: They got a big defensive line. 2 years ago, their offensive line was freaking awesome. Might have been one of the best offensive lines I think anybody's ever seen. They were so good there. Now, last year, it slipped a little bit, but they're built from the inside out. So to me, I think Vrabel wants to build something in that image. So the idea that they were able to win both sides of the ball is a good sign. I'll give them that. But McCarthy makes a good point. Usually you get a tit for tat down there with these things. When they have teams in for a couple of days, the team that gets its ass kicked on day one kind of bounces back on day two. So it'd be interesting to see how that shakes out tomorrow. But look, one of the things that I'm surprised about with the Patriots is, and I understand the schedule's tougher, is it even close in terms of how much better their roster is this year than last year? Because to me, it doesn't feel close. So as much as we say, Murray, that the schedule is going to make their life difficult, their roster should make it a little easier than it was a year ago. They're a better team.
0: Especially on the offensive side of things.
2: Yes, their offensive line should be better. Their skill position players are clearly better. Drake May is now in year two of this offense. To me, my expectations for them have not slipped much. In fact, they've gone up. You know, it's not going to show in one loss record, but I expect them to be better than they were a year ago, and I expect them to be good teams.
1: And if you want to talk about progress, remember a few years ago when the Eagles came in for joint practices and they kicked the Patriots' ass in the trenches? That's significant progress that they did win this practice in the trenches today. Like that, I definitely will put a fair amount of stock in, as much as you can put in, you know, the summer and, you know, in the end, you know, what are any of these things really worth? But I'll put a lot of stock into that. that, you know, 2 years ago, 3 years ago, the Patriots could barely get a playoff against this team. Now they win a day. That's significant progress for this team.
0: Now, because these numbers were so bad for Jalen Hurts today, the Eagles quarterback, 19 of 27 passing, three picks, one would have been a pick six. I get it. It's practice, but I have to ask because of the ongoing contract negotiations between the Patriots and Christian Gonzalez. If they come out there tomorrow, the Eagles, and it's this bad again for Jalen Hurts, and it's another couple of picks, three picks, do the Patriots start to get a little cocky, feel like they have a little leverage in this contract negotiation with Christian Gonzalez and say, like, oh, well, it's not so much you and you're a good player, but it's we feel comfortable with what we have in our secondary and our system. And they feel a little bit more cocky there in this contract negotiation, and this goes on a little further than it should.
2: If they do, they're idiots. I mean, so, you know, what, you're going to count on these guys every single week, 17 weeks through? Like, I don't have a fear of that.
0: It would be foolish thinking. I'm with you on this because that just goes to show you, you have maybe better depth at that position than you previously would have thought. I know Alex Barr thinks they're a little thin there, but you want Christian Gonzalez. He's your second best player on the team. Pay the guy.
2: Yes, and you're going to need everybody at some point anyway. We all know the injury situation and everything else that exists in that league. You're just not going to play that many games without guys going down. And like, to me, it wouldn't factor into my decision-making at all. I don't think it will with them. I don't think they're, you know, I don't think they're that knee-jerk over camp in particular. But I've seen crazier things. I mean, I'll tell you that.
1: Let's also keep in mind, this Eagles offense struggled at the end of last year. They subtracted A.J. Brown. Maybe there are questions about Jalen Hurts. Does the Eagles offense just blow? Is their passing game not very good? Maybe true.
0: Yeah, I mean, look, it's quite a juxtaposition between Eagles fans and Patriots fans on social media today. Pats fans, especially those that were there, are crowing, and rightfully so. You had a good day today. Eagles fans are freaking out because, look, Hurts might suck, and they've started to cool on him anyway, and rightfully so, and now we don't have A.J. Brown. And there he is on the other sideline for the other team. We need a guy like that.
2: So I wonder, I thought you were going to ask me, Murray, or ask us about, you know, did the fact that the Patriots won on offense, I say, okay, I'm not shocked by that. Brown's facing his old team. Like, you know, he probably has a little more juice, beating guys down the field, and the offense wants to look good. May wants to help him out. You know, but the other side of the ball, I was not expecting for the Patriots to necessarily, and I know the Eagles have had lots of changes, new offensive coordinator, like all that kind of stuff. But it does make me wonder whether they all kind of rallied for Brown and Milton Williams. You know, both of those guys are former Eagles.
0: Yeah.
2: And so maybe it is on some level, some indication that they were a little geeked up for it. And, you know, Philly might not be taking it as seriously as on day one as the Patriots were, but the Patriots came out intent on proving we get the better of that deal. We get the better guy. We got Milton Williams from you too. You know, and they sort of came out and played with some edge because it certainly feels like it.
0: It's a good day for Vrabel, too, because I think he runs a really good program down there. He obviously got a hell of a lot of buy-in. That was a big part of what they did last year on their way to 14 wins going to the Super Bowl. And I think the Nick Sirianni thing has run its course, and he's kind of a clown. So I think that also factors in, too. One team is more buttoned up today in the Patriots. And if that was part of it, like a lack of preparation, and they kind of half-assed it, well, that falls on Nick Sirianni, the Eagles coach, too. Your calls on the Patriots practice. If you were there, you want to give us your observations, why not tell us about them at 617-779-0985. So we'll be talking Pats here as they do the joint practices day one against the Philadelphia Eagles. Very good day for the team, especially Drake May in the offense. So join us at 617-779-0985. Your call is coming up next here on Felger and Mazz.
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12: All right, folks, quick correction here, because apparently my own commercial can't keep up with me. 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
4: When Elliot Wolf ascended to the current position he's in, I know there's some questions about just how much control Elliot Wolf has, but by title, he's the guy, right? He came in talking about being a draft and develop team. And that was going to be their strategy, and that was going to be their philosophy that dictated all else. Christian Gonzalez was the first draft pick under that philosophy. He is the definition of a draft and develop player. And what they leave out of draft develop is draft, develop, and retain.
0: Yeah.
4: Right? So he is...
0: Be good, but don't be too good that we got to pay him.
4: I know Drake May is Drake May, and he's the quarterback, and he's the name everybody knows. In some sense... Christian Gonzalez is the flagship player of this new era.
2: Yes.
4: More so than Drake May. So this contract goes, and the way this all goes beyond Christian Gonzalez. It's a bigger picture statement on...
0: A philosophy.
4: Right. Like, all right, Elliot, credit to Elliot Wolf. Like, they've got the roster turned around, and they did so pretty quickly. That was the first phase of him in this role was, can you just get this thing back on the tracks after back-to-back four-win seasons? He's done that. Great. Can you do more than rebuild the roster? Can you maintain it? This is the next step. And I know people are screaming in their cars, it's Vrabel. Like, okay, just for the way they have it set up, this represents the start of the next step of the Elliot Wolf era.
0: like that take from Alex Barth, who was on here on Felger and Maz yesterday. I always read Barth's Patriots coverage at 98.5thesportshub.com. Your thoughts on practice if you were there. I just wanted to read this to on Christian Gonzalez. So Adam Schefter on Pat McAfee's show today said, I'm not so sure that the Gonzalez deal is going to get done so quickly. Up until this past weekend, the two sides were not overly close, and they had not had a lot of productive conversations. So we'll see if that works out or not. The parameters are in place. It should not be hard to get a deal done right now for Christian Gonzalez. And yet so far it has been, we'll see if these two sides can engage and get one done. That's not encouraging to hear from Adam Schefter.
2: Well, no, this is what concerns me about the whole thing, Murray, is when you look at it, you would say, well, the Witherspoon deal for the Patriots is a ceiling. For the other side, it's a floor. So, you know, then you say, okay, we'll meet in the middle and put it right on that number. I'm not sure that either side's going to be real happy with that. And so one side wants to keep it above that line and the other side wants to keep it below. So if he gets exactly the same deal, I would call that a win for Gonzalez more than I would call it a win for the Patriots. And I just think the Patriots don't like losing negotiations.
0: All right, your calls on the Pats, especially if you're down at camp. You want to give us your observations, have at it at 617-779-0985. Ryan in Rochester, you're next up here on Felger and Maz. Hey, Ryan.
16: Hey, guys. How's it going?
0: Good. What's up?
16: So I actually got a good view of the Eagles' offense, like their ones. And you know, obviously, you know, the big talk is Jalen Hurts, how bad they played. And I can confirm that was the case. He was atrocious. But honestly, my bigger concern, either the Eagles' rushing offense is going to be good again or the Pats' run defense is going to be bad. Because I noticed, like, pretty much every time they're running that sort of Shanahan-style stretch sort of play, either the defensive line was just getting moved or Saquon wasn't getting touched for, like, the first 5 yards. He would have scored on a couple of them if it wasn't that sort of, you know, training camp whistle gets blown after 15 yards. So the run defense concerns me.
0: That's two straight weeks we've heard that.
2: Yeah, right.
0: That they've got gouged on the ground, and no one should really be that surprised, whether it's maybe over pursuit from a new guy like Gabe Backus, who's starting to learn the position, you know, him being a rookie, or lack of depth at linebacker. So, yeah, of those two things, I think it's probably the Patriots' defense against the run might not be that good.
2: Well, it feels like one of the most consistent gripes you've heard coming out of there. But I also wonder, like, if you're going to give something up defensively, wouldn't you rather it be the run?
0: Oh, sure. Yeah.
1: In this day and age, yes.
0: Yeah, in today's NFL, yeah. Absolutely.
2: Right, especially if you have a quarterback and a passing game and you think you can score. Other teams aren't going to waste their time running because they can't. So there were just, you know, and I'm not telling you it's ideal because I don't think you want to allow someone to run for, you know, 160 yards on you every single week and control the clock and everything else. But if you're in front, you can control the clock that way.
1: I would also say, too, that's the thing the Eagles do really well. So I would expect the Eagles to win in the running game. I mean, I think it's a story if you win in the running game. I don't know if it's much of a story if you don't win in the running game against that Eagles offense.
0: Dave in the car, you're next. Go ahead, Dave.
17: I've been a lifelong Eagles fan, so like 2 years ago I was laughing my ass off when I think Jacoby Brissett had like 16 dropbacks and got sacked 8 times. The fact that in 2 years the script's already been flipped, I mean, that says a lot about this Patriots offense. I'm willing to say they could be a top 5 in the league this year unit.
0: Look, I said we did as part of 10 questions yesterday with Greg Bedard, name your top 5 teams in the NFL this coming season. I have the Pats in there, Maz. I know you didn't, but I do think that their offense, because you've talked about how the roster is better. It is, especially on that side of the ball. I do expect them to make a bit of a jump this year. Will the numbers be as gaudy as they were, especially for the quarterback last year? No, I expect the interceptions to go up, but they should still be around the same. They should be really good on that side of the ball this year.
2: Yeah, a lot of it comes down to whether or not they can block. So the big problem, I shouldn't say the big, but one of the biggest problems, I think, was the line. So as long as they get, you know, the left and interior, they're squared away, meaning Wilson and Vera Tucker. Those two guys, if that pans out, yeah, they could be pretty good. I agree.
1: On paper, they've improved the offensive line. They've significantly improved their skill positions. It comes down to the quarterback. If they're going to be a top 5 offense, it's going to be because Drake May is who a lot of people in this town say he is. It comes down to May.
0: Let's go to Max in the truck who wants to talk about the kicker. You know, I have yet to see any numbers on him today. Was he shaky? Were you there, Max?
2: I saw them.
18: Hey, what's up,
2: numbers.
18: Guys? I was not there. Zolak and Bertram were talking about it. I guess Phil Perry reported he did not look good at all.
0: Oh, boy.
18: What do you guys think is going to happen? Are they going to cut him? I mean, 40-yard field goal. The Patriots are down by three, and we got to rely on him? Like, I just don't understand it. Thanks for taking my call, guys. Have a good day.
1: Barth had those details. Borregales went 4 for 5 during the field goal period, missed the first kick, then hit 4 in a row, maxing out at 52. It's, oh, that's not bad. He had 2 doinks, one that bounced out and another that later bounced in. That's shaky, man. He I don't want my kicker doinking in camp.
0: This one surprises, but nice. You know what? I shouldn't be surprised because kickers run hot and cold. One guy can be nails one year and then whatever. He turns into a head case the next. And that happens with these guys at that position in the game. And last year, he started off shaky. It was that Miami game. I too, was like, get this guy off this team. He's going to cost them. And then he was 4 for 4 nails from 50 beyond last year. Had that big kick in Buffalo. And I felt like he became really trustworthy. His camp has been wretched. Yeah. They need to bring someone else in. Push him.
2: Yeah, it feels that way.
0: And it feels like the coach is getting a little frustrated, too, from some of the stuff he said or that I've read about.
2: Yeah, he didn't sound happy. He was pretty impatient with him the other night.
0: Yeah.
2: So, like, I'm all for, you know, giving competition to weenie kickers. They're the last people on the planet you owe anything to.
0: Elliot in Groveland with some camp observations today. Hello, Elliot.
5: Hi, yes. I was at camp today. I want to talk about Lomu playing both sides on tackles there. He clearly looks like he's not adapted to the NFL speed yet. He was getting beaten consistently by speed rushes. So I know we're all big on Lomu, but it was didn't look great. And these were second teamers too, not all first teamers.
0: I don't know anyone that's big on Caleb Lomu.
2: Yeah, me neither. Yeah. Where the hell did that come from?
0: Just because they drafted him high and moved up to get him? I mean, I don't know. And it feels like anything that I've heard about him or read about him from camp, from anyone covering the team, hasn't had anything super positive to say about him.
2: Not ready. Yeah, he's not ready. I'm not holding my breath on him. Like, the fact that he had a bad day didn't even cause me to bat an eye. Have you seen anything, McCarthy, on Campbell? Has there anything been written about Campbell? Or, you know, in terms of how he handled it today.
1: Yeah, Campbell, if I'm recalling, went 1 for 1 in individual one-on-ones. And by all accounts, the line was good and Campbell kind of held his own. I can find more on that if you want, but that's what I remember reading earlier today.
2: We'll have to get Paul Perillo's thoughts on that.
0: Yeah, we'll get some real intel with the first Sunshine Day with Paul Perillo of Patriots.com when he joins us in about a half hour. Matt, for those that haven't heard you, because, you know, sometimes you're, you know, filling in like last night for Joe Murray, you're dropping in spots like this. Like, what are your overall thoughts on the contract negotiations between the team and Christian Gonzalez?
1: It feels like this should be done in the coming days. I mean, I think the contract is pretty obvious. He gets a little bit more than Witherspoon and everybody goes home happy. The problem is, I don't think the Patriots want to do that. And to me, this is on the Patriots until further notice. These contracts are not that hard to figure out around the NFL. It's when it's time for you to get paid, you reset the market by a little bit, whatever that number is. It is, but you reset the market, you get paid. The Patriots need to give him more north of $101 million guaranteed, north of $60 million guaranteed at signing, and probably $34 to $35 million average annual value. It's not that hard to figure out. Are they haggling over when he gets paid? Are they haggling over how much he gets paid? I have no sense as to how close they are, but it shouldn't be that difficult. And I am worried that it's not done yet because this should not be a hard contract to figure out. We all know what the market is going to be. It's just a simple matter of, are you willing to pay it? And until I hear otherwise that Gonzalez is asking for something astronomical, which I just don't think he probably is, because you know what you're going to get in this spot. I put it on the Patriots until it's done.
0: Well, did a landing spot for Kayshon Boutte open up today if the Patriots are still shopping him in a trade? I would hope that they wouldn't be, but if they are, it does feel like there is now a logical spot for him to be traded to. We'll touch on that. We return after the headlines. We continue to talk Pats here on Felger and Maz here on 98.5 of Sports Hub.
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1: Well, by all accounts, a pretty good day for the Patriots as they kicked off joint practices with the Eagles. However, it is worth noting that Christian Gonzalez did not participate. You can find full coverage right now at 98.5thesportshub.com. Texans wide receiver Jaden Higgins has a torn ACL. He's done for the year. Saints running back Alvin Kamara expected to miss the next month with an MCL sprain. Red Sox looking for a series sweep of the Diamondbacks. They send Peyton Tolley to the mound. About 40 minutes from now, it's a getaway game for Arizona. Adley Rutschman out of the lineup today. Connor Wong is behind the plate. Trevor Story will be back in the lineup for AAA Worcester tonight in Syracuse. He went 0-3 with two strikeouts last night. Roman Anthony is going to get a night off in Portland. He'll play left field tomorrow. He will DH on Friday as his rehab continues. Revolution visit DC United tonight. That'll be a 7:30 kick here on the Sports Hub. 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
12: Schefter, we've seen some huge deals announced this offseason. Devin Witherspoon obviously reset the cornerback market. We all expect Christian Gonzalez, corner for New England Patriots, to be paid soon as well. Outside of Gonzo, is there anybody else that we can expect a huge deal from before the season starts?
13: Well, first of all, I'm not so sure that Gonzo deal is going to get done so quickly. Obviously, there are the parameters in place, and there's the roadmap that Devin Witherspoon has presented, and obviously Gonzalez would love to get a deal, deserving of a new deal, and the Patriots would like to get a new deal. But up until this past weekend, the two

0: McAfee Show on ESPN earlier today. So saying up until this weekend, the two sides weren't overly close. Yeah, because the Patriots were hoping that deal that Devin Witherspoon signed wasn't what it turned out to be. And now that baseline has been set. And as you've said, Matt, and I agree completely, all right, that's now the floor for Christian Gonzalez and his agent, the same as Devin Witherspoon. For the Patriots and the Crafts, that's probably now what the ceiling is. And they don't want to go beyond that. And that's why this thing isn't done, because it should be easy. Like you say, you know, now we know what the baseline is here. But Gonzalez probably looking for some more, and I don't think the Crafts probably want to budge on that.
1: In fact, as I think about it, I'd be willing to bet it's even higher than what the Patriots want as their ceiling.
0: Yeah.
1: So, which, again, now, so that makes it more of a Patriots problem than a Gonzalez problem. But if you're telling me that Gonzalez wants $40 million a year and he wants to you know, raise the level of pay for corners to make him more akin to pass rushers, then to me, he's not going to get that, and he knows it. Now, is he just asking for that because he knows he's going to meet somewhere in the middle? Who the hell knows? But I can tell you this, after hearing that, like, I'm more pessimistic. I've been sort of worried about it. Felger's been the most worried about it since the topic came up. I'm growing more and more worried about it, especially after Witherspoon got, you know, what amounted to close to a 20% increase in guaranteed money at signing compared to Trent McDuffie, who had, you know, the highest guaranteed money at signing of any corner in history up until this deal. So it took a big jump with the last contract. And I'm willing to bet that Gonzalez's side did it on purpose, because they obviously handled Witherspoon's negotiations too. And they knew the Patriots were going to be a pain in the ass. And they said, okay, fine, we're going to jack the floor at the other guy and then come back to you.
2: Here's what I'm looking for over the next few days, now that the Witherspoon deal is done. I wonder if we're going to hear chatter coming out of Foxborough that Gonzalez is not as good a player as Witherspoon, which I think he's a better player than Witherspoon. You can have a debate as to whether Witherspoon is better. I'm willing to listen to it, but the Patriots are now going to argue that he is not as good a player as Witherspoon because that deal came in higher than they probably expected and higher than they want to go. If the Patriots and Gonzalez are not that close and they're out there saying, well, you know, we're going to make you the highest paid Patriot in history and the highest paid corner in the league, first and foremost, I don't necessarily buy that. But secondly, how far away are they from what Witherspoon ultimately got and where they are now? I am increasingly concerned about this. And when Schefter says they are not overly close, I buy it.
0: Is there a landing spot for Kayshon Boutte, who is apparently being shopped this offseason? You know, he'll be looking for a new deal soon. I would hate to see him traded away, guys. I've said this, that, you know, the one guy that I think that Drake May can count on outside of Hunter Henry, at least a wide receiver since he's coming to the league, has been Kayshon Boutte. Like, there's a real rapport there. He was excellent for them. He was good for them in the playoffs last year too. So I'd hate to see them move on from him, but I get it. There's a logjam at wide receiver. They're seven deep right now. And so could he be traded to the Houston Texans? News today that Jaden Higgins, who is in his second year and was slated to be the number two wideout behind Nico Collins this season, 525 yards, six touchdowns as a rookie last year, tore his ACL during practice yesterday. I think it was joints with the Raiders, so his season's over. You know, you have who is it there? The GM that used to be here. Why am I?
1: Casserio.
0: Nick Casserio. So, you know, there's you could easily make that phone call to a guy that has a rapport with the Patriots. Could they be shopping Kayshon Boutte? And if they could get a fourth back, would you be willing to do that?
1: Yes. For a fourth? Yesterday. Yeah. Now, I mean, you're not going to get a second or a third for him.
0: No, I know that. But it's been talked about, maybe a sixth. Like, I would hate that for, like, a, you know, one of these later round picks, even if it's next year, a sixth, a seventh, that's stupid. A fourth, again, I wouldn't like it. I'd prefer to have the player. But a fourth, I think I would do that.
2: I'm out on a fourth. A fourth round pick is not as valuable as helping Drake May in a year where you're trying to defend a conference championship. It's about winning now, all right? Maybe that's good value for Kayshon Boutte, who was a sixth-round pick and is going to be a free agent. I'm sorry. Okay, we start talking about a second-rounder. That's a different story. You're not going to get a second-rounder for him. Whatever you're going to get for Kayshon Boutte is not worth taking him away from this offense and taking him away from Drake May, who does have a good rapport with him. If A.J. Brown goes down, Boutte is the next man up at that position, at least, you know, in my estimation. I'm not getting rid of him for the sole purpose of a fourth-round pick. Not doing it.
1: I mean, I don't think they're even getting anything close to a fourth. I think they would have already moved him. I think they would take a fourth.
0: But this is maybe what they're hoping for bodies to start dropping during camp, during the preseason.
3: Let the bodies hit the

0: Let the bodies hit the floor.
1: Yes, Drowning Pool, their one and only hit from 2001. Very good, Matt. That song was terrible. But yeah, you wait for somebody to get desperate, then you put them over a barrel, and you can get a return that you didn't expect to get. I mean, again, I'd hate to lose him, Matt. I understand your point, but if you can get something in return that you didn't expect, I would take a fourth for him, too.
2: I just don't think that something in return is worth what he can potentially give a team this year. I still think the AFC is weak. I'm not in the business of taking away weapons from a third-year quarterback who was a runner-up for MVP last year. I don't want to do that.
1: John in the car. I think he disagrees with you, Matt. Go ahead, John.
3: Yeah. Hey, McCarthy, two things real quick. I agree with you 100% on Booty. We don't even know if Dobbs is going to be better than Booty at this point. And Booty's got chemistry, so that's something to consider. It's insurance against Dobbs, of Dobbs flame out, which we've seen before. The other thing is I totally disagree with you on Gonzalez. You're not going to hear the Patriots trash Gonzalez, because if they can't sign him, they're going to trade him. So why would they trash him while they're trying to get two first-round picks for him? It doesn't make any sense.
2: Yeah, because I think anything that comes out publicly here is trying to sell the fan base on something. You're not trying to sell the rest of the NFL on who Gonzalez is. Gonzalez's market is what it is. He is a top five corner in the league. Rank him however you want. But there will be, somebody will pay Christian Gonzalez if you will not pay Christian Gonzalez. So the Patriots coming out, and, if we start hearing more chatter, Witherspoon's a better player, that's directed at you. That's not directed at trade candidates around the NFL. They're not paying attention to whatever media report comes out on where Gonzalez ranks.
4: And if they don't trash him before the deal, they'll trash him after. What's the difference? It's going to come out one way or another. They'll make him look bad. Yes.
1: Dan on the Cape on Christian Gonzalez. Go ahead, Dan.
5: Hey, guys. Witherspoon is a Super Bowl winning cornerback, and Gonzalez lost. I mean, he only has 3 interceptions over his first 3 years. Why should he get paid more than Witherspoon?
1: If you want, the thing to bring up is the durability issue in games played. That's the one feather in your cap if you want to say the Patriots are why you're stalling here, if you want to make a case for Devin Witherspoon. He's more durable than Christian Gonzalez.
2: Yeah, the argument for Gonzalez is he's more of the prototypical outside corner.
4: And cover.
2: And Barth was talking about this yesterday, so we can have a debate about which corner you want to pay more. I'll just say it typically works in the NFL. It's if you're in a top class, let's say the second best guy gets paid and you're the third best guy, but you get paid after the second best guy, you're going to get paid more than him because that's just the way it works. It's contract inflation.
4: Exactly.
2: It's the timing of when you get your deal. It's not necessarily where you rank when you get your deal if you're in that top class. So maybe Witherspoon is better. Again, I'll fully listen to that argument. But the market now dictates that Christian Gonzalez gets more than Witherspoon because Witherspoon signed first.
1: Cam in Brookline on the kicker so far at camp and his struggles this summer. Go ahead, Cam.
6: Murray, love the show. Love you in that chair. Let's just talk about this for 2 seconds. How dumb does the Patriots ownership and GM staff have to be? You want to talk about dropping Kayshon Booty, who was one of Drake May's most trusted wide receivers in the regular season and in the postseason? We're fighting over paying what is going to be a top two, if you want to say Witherspoon or not, cornerback in the NFL. And now on top of all of this, we have to keep this one-legged bum-ass kicker. I mean, this team is a Super Bowl contending team. You are too good to have a kicker like this. What the hell are we doing? There are so many loose nuts. And all of these issues, guys, I'm worried about Drake May next year. I don't know what's going to happen with the contract. I don't. This is too much holes. Too many loosey-goosey things.
1: I have to think. Drake May's not his attitude, and especially, I think as he's grown more, sounds more like a leader this offseason. I don't think he's really preoccupied in his mind a little bit looking at Christian Gonzalez in these negotiations. But if I'm his agent, I'm looking at this with a side eye right now, thinking, what the hell are we in store for next summer?
4: Well, sure, yes. Can I just give you 2 seconds on this quickly?
1: Sure.
4: The whole thing with Booty starting to go up my ass, pardon the pun. Okay, I like Booty, too. I think they should keep him, all things being equal. But this idea that he is somehow too valuable to give up, he had 33 catches last year. He didn't have, say, 83. He had 33. They have also signed Dobbs. They have also signed A.J. Brown. On top of it all, and let's not leave this part out, he doesn't want to be here. He asked for a trade. So, look, I don't want to give him away. I'm not telling you they should give him away. But if they get a fourth-round pick for him, they should take it. They're not going to do better than that.
1: Yeah, no, they won't. I just, it bugs me that, like, someone like Kyle Williams, who I'm with Mike, and I think you'd agree, too, like, really doesn't look like he can play that well. Like, I'd prefer Booty over Kyle Williams or even Efton Chisholm, but they're not going to get rid of Efton Chisholm because he does stuff on special teams and he's more versatile, blah, blah, blah, blah, blah. I'd rather him stay here. But if you can get a return for him, rather than nothing, a good return, fourth, I'd do it.
4: Yeah, I like the player, too. I like him, too. He wants out. And they're obviously not getting a fourth for him right now because they think he'd be gone already. I can't imagine.
1: Oh, you know, if they got that offer, yeah, he would be gone.
4: I can't imagine that offer is on the table. If it's a fifth or a sixth, then you sort of hold on to him and wait it out. And maybe the price, or the actual price that someone's willing to pay meets your demands and you get rid of him by the end of camp. I'm fairly convinced he's gone. I you don't see it often where a guy asks for a trade, wants out because he's going into a contract here and he doesn't want to be the fourth receiver on your roster.
1: All right. Well,
4: you don't often see that guy stay.
1: We'll take your calls on the Pats coming up in our long commercial-free segment. 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If you're at the joint practice today, give us your camp observations if you'd like. Again, 617-779-0985. Your calls leading into Paul Perillo is his first appearance of the upcoming season. All coming up next here on Felger and Mass.
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24: You've seen what AJ can do on the field. What have you seen from in the building just in terms of leadership since he's been here?
25: It's funny just not being around him or, you know, day to day for, you know, whatever years it was from Tennessee to Philly and now here. Just a maturity, an overall maturity, the way that he communicates with coaches, the way he communicates with players. I would say an overall maturity. So he's accountable. He, gets mistakes corrected. I mean, you can coach him hard. Todd can coach him hard. Josh can coach him hard. He wants to do well for the entire offense, and he wants to be a contributor.
1: Mike Vrabel on A.J. Brown, who had himself a day in the joint practices with the Philadelphia Eagles. That was before the practice got underway outside of Gillette Stadium earlier today. Welcome back. Felger and Maz here on 98.5 The Sports Hub. So seven targets, seven receptions in team drills for A.J. Brown against the Eagles.
4: Huh.
1: Mark Daniels, read him from Mark Daniels, writes, the Pro Bowl wide receiver had his best day of training camp dominating the Eagles secondary. Yeah, no. So this is what you want, though, him to be motivated by, like, F you, F them, I'll show them. This is what I'm hoping for in this trade for A.J. Brown.
4: So A.J. Brown had a good day, Jalen Hurts had a horrible day.
1: Yes.
4: Huh.
1: Yeah. He was actually asked, A.J. Brown was asked whether or not he had spoken to his former quarterback. Jimmy, could you play that clip?
26: So, no.
27: How do you leave things with him?
26: Philly, man, y'all are tough, man. Man, it's love. But listen. Honestly, guys, none of that stuff even matters, guy. I think you all should want to report something positive. You know, you know, asking the question is going to turn negative. So let's not get into that. And let's keep everything positive. It's love my way, and just move forward. That's all.
2: None of that matters because I hate the guy and I don't have to play with him anymore.
1: Yeah, nice.
2: Next question.
1: A.J. Brown saying that's in the past and he can go F himself.
4: That is great. Yeah. So what was the beginning? Have you talked to him since the trade? Yeah. And he said no.
1: No. No, it's like Jaylen Brown and Jason Tatum.
4: It is.
1: It really is.
4: It totally is. It's exactly what it is. That is great. Have you talked to him? No.
1: No.
26: No.
2: Hey, that McCarthy, you want to work the Sunday of Labor Day weekend?
1: No.
2: No.
4: No, thanks.
1: Lucas in Cambridge with some observations about A.J. Brown at training camp today. Hello, Lucas.
26: No.
0: What's up, guys? Love the show. I was down there. Me and my brother were down there, and oh my god, like that felt like a game out there. It was packed. The Rams were packed. AJ, like you could tell AJ and like the fans played into the whole like versus the Eagles, and just it was unbelievable. And just the name recognition from the Eagles, the fact that it's a real team, man. Like you get you just got players everywhere. Dejean, you know, Quinion, and just Woodland from last year in Seattle. Like, there was just legit names, and the fact that they looked good against a defense like that, it just has to show you something, right?
1: He said legit, not
4: legit names.
1: Yeah. No, again, these are, I think, this is their real, this is the realest week that they've had so far at camp this summer. It's
4: that guy dipped
1: team.
4: Into the aloe down there, huh?
2: He was as excited for the names on the Eagles as Alex Barth is excited for the names on the back end of the Patriots roster.
1: And Barth, you know, putting down the hang time. We love tweeting out that hang time.
2: Would you like the hang time today for Bryce Behringer from Alex Barth?
1: No. I'll just go read it at what is it, at Real Alex Barth on Twitter? Yeah, that's for the real sickos, which Barth is. Let's go to Sean in Bridgewater with a thought on Christian Gonzalez, the contract negotiations there. What's up, Sean?
3: Yeah, how you guys doing? I listen to the show every day. I'm just 2 points there. So basically, the contract, if it doesn't get done, right, it looks bad for the players and overall for the organization. It doesn't look like we want to sign anybody anymore. And then on the second hand of that, every year we talk about the NFL cap and we talk about how it's a shell game and we're moving money around. But if it's not a big deal and we're moving money around, then why can't we just sign them, adjust it next year, make it work, make the team look good, and balance everything out?
2: Because they don't want to actually pay the real money.
1: And let's find out why. There's a lot of whys. And finally, we have someone here to answer for these whys. Someone who works for the organization, deep inside the belly of the beast. For the first time this season.
4: I blame him.
1: Paul Perillo of Patriots.com will join us for a sunshine day. We'll get real answers as to why this contract negotiation is some sort of hang-up with the organization.
4: Paulie! And
1: Christian Gonzalez. We'll get to that along with your phone calls. Couple open lines you want to join us at 617-779-0985. Perillo after the headlines here on Felger and Mass.
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2: 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Paul Perillo will be here to break it all down. 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Texans wide receiver Jaden Higgins has a torn ACL. He's done for the year. Seahawks making a move today. They've signed former Pro Bowl corner Trayvon Diggs. Saints running back Alvin Kamara expected to miss the next month with an MCL sprain, and the Giants are trading guard Daniel Falele to the Jags for a sixth-round pick. Red Sox look for a series sweep of the Diamondbacks today. They send Peyton Tully to the mound a few minutes from now. Adley Rutschman is out of the lineup. He gets a day off, a day game after a night game. Connor Wong behind the plate. Trevor Story will play shortstop again for Worcester tonight. He was 0-for-3 with two strikeouts last night. Roman Anthony has a night off in Portland. He'll play left field tomorrow. He'll DH on Friday as his rehab continues. He homered and reached base four times last night. And the Revs are in action tonight against DC United. That'll be a 7:30 kick here on the Sports Hub. Headlines are brought to you by the 99 Restaurants. Head to the Nines this Thursday to play trivia for a chance to win 99 gift cards and other great prizes. You gotta love the Nines. I'm Matt McCarthy on Boston's Home for Sports, 98.5 The Sports Hub. 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

0: It's a sunshine day. Paul Perillo, Patriots.com for the first time of the 2026 season. Feels earlier than usual, Paul. But, you know, a lot of hype surrounding your team.
1: A lot of excitement, Jim.
0: Yeah, right. So first day of joint practices with the Philadelphia Eagles, but what's going on with the contract negotiations between the team and Christian Gonzalez? No, you're a little surprised that it's still going on?
2: Yeah, here? Why won't you pay him, Paul?
1: Well, I don't have that authority. If I had access to the checkbook, there's a lot of things I would pay. You know,
2: including yourself.
1: Yeah. Myself.
0: But after the Devin Witherspoon thing on Saturday, a little surprised.
1: So a little bit, but, you know, the Patriots have, I think, sort of historically been a little bit slow on some of these things. And, you know, when you're dealing with top of the market guys at various positions, they, you know, they sometimes have done it. Sometimes it's dragged on. My guess is there's some parameters like when he actually gets paid. You know, is it a true extension or do they want to tack on to the 2 years that are remaining, that kind of stuff. And I honestly don't have any additional information from what you guys have been talking about endlessly for the last couple of
0: weeks. 3 weeks.
1: You know, I mean, I'm not terribly surprised that it hasn't been done. I thought it would be a little bit more complicated than it was given credit for. I did think the fact that both Witherspoon and Gonzalez had the same agent might help in a way. Kind of doesn't look like that's helping at this point, but I'm not going to panic until we get through the preseason. If we get through the preseason games and nothing has happened, now you start to talk about it affecting the start of the regular season, and I think that would be a concern.
2: Paul, there's been some debate last couple of days about who is actually the better player. Like, you could make the argument that Witherspoon is a better player. Who do you think is a better player?
1: So this is one of my favorites because before Witherspoon signed, there was no debate in New England who the better player was. It was 1,000% Gonzalez was a better player than Witherspoon. I love Witherspoon. I have not really seen too many games like the Super Bowl where I saw a cornerback impact a game that way. You know, in so many different ways. In coverage, as a blitzer, as a disruptor, around the line of scrimmage. Gonzalez is a better pure cover corner. I think we can all argue, I think it's your taste, is what you think is harder to find, more valuable, whatever you want to say. I think Witherspoon's a really good player. I think Gonzalez is probably a little bit better, but you look at like those Jeremy Fowler rankings on ESPN.com that come out every summer, and I really like those because they're clearly researched with, you know, personnel guys and coaches and execs, guys that know what they're talking about, not media guys like me. You know, and it's, who is it? Surtain, Stingley, Gonzalez, Witherspoon. 3-4. So I like Gonzalez a little bit better. I love Witherspoon's game all around much better. I think Gonzalez is a better corner, cover corner. But, I mean, I think if someone wanted to tell me they thought Witherspoon was better, I'm not going to argue with them. I think they're really close.
0: Yeah, I said earlier, and I mean the numbers back it up, the one feather you have in the cap for Witherspoon more than anything else is he's more durable. He's played more games. I think you can count on him to be out there more than you can Gonzalez based on the small sample size of when they've come into the league.
1: He has. Now, some of that, now the first, his rookie year, he missed a good chunk. He had that that shoulder problem. And, you know, then I think he missed one game in year two, which was a concussion, the last game that was meaningless. And then last year, you know, I think we all can sort of say, like, is that really, like, he needed to miss those games, or was he trying to preserve himself for the season? You know, I don't know. But facts are facts. Witherspoon has played more games, I think 9 or 10 more games in the same amount of time than Gonzalez. So, yeah, I mean, I'm sure that's how negotiations work, right? You use those kinds of things. Yeah. Even if there's extenuating circumstances, well, it says right here in the games played column, you have 9 fewer than the guy you want more money than.
2: So, Paul, yesterday when we had Alex Barth on the show, he said something that I thought was an interesting way of putting it. Now, he attributed it to the quote-unquote Elliot Wolf era, which I don't even know what the Elliot Wolf era is, but because I think it's really the Vrabel era that we're in. But his point was that Christian Gonzalez is the flagship for this new era. They wanted to draft, develop, and then, you know, decide which guys they wanted to keep and which guys they don't.
1: Yeah.
2: And Gonzalez is really the first test case. So as much as we talk about Drake May, Gonzalez is first.
1: Agreed.
2: Wouldn't it be a bad sign if they didn't come to an agreement here?
1: Yeah, this is a point that I've made a lot, and you know, throughout the offseason, Mike Vrabel at his introductory press conference said exactly what you just said, Tony. We want to be a draft and develop team. We want to get him in here. We want to coach him up, and then we want to keep him. I understand that Mike Vrabel didn't draft Gonzalez, but
2: he helped develop him.
1: Yeah, I mean, this is I think it is a test case. I mean, it's as good a draft pick as you're going to get. I mean, middle of the round, and you end up hitting on it, and then 3 years in, he's a second-team All-Pro, and you're willing to roll the dice and let him go. I think that would be a bad sign. I think if you want to be a draft and develop team, this is the kind of guy you need to stick with.
0: So around cutdown day, leading into that opener against the Seattle Seahawks, if it's not done then, is then the time to sweat?
1: Well, then, especially if we haven't seen him on the field practicing. You know, I did see him yesterday on the lower rehab field. So I don't know if that's a sign. Vrabel keeps saying, you know, he's in return to play mode, is how he puts it. So he's in that category. I don't know how long it's going to be. But if he's not on the practice field as you get done with Cleveland and you start ramping up, you know, in earnest, the preparation for Seattle, that's not a good sign.
2: So you give it another week still, Paul. You're talking about more than a week.
1: I'm worried now. I'm with everybody else. You know, you guys know me. I grew up in Boston. I worry about everything. So, it was a small C concern, you know, when we got into training camp and nothing had happened. At this point, it's a legit worry. I mean, I just wonder when you hear quotes like the one that Adam Schefter, I was listening as I was driving in, the one that Adam Schefter evidently had on Pat McAfee this morning.
0: Yes, yeah.
1: That's troubling. You know, everybody looks at it and says it shouldn't be that difficult, but yet he's telling you that they're not really close.
0: Yeah, they weren't close until the weekend, and then again, the new baseline is set with the Witherspoon deal. You got to figure, again, same agent, and now the team might be looking at that as the ceiling, and that's just the starting point for Gonzalez. And now he's saying it's not close. So that's, I mean, I'm just putting two
1: and I don't
0: two
1: have
0: two
1: any,
0: together there.
1: Like, you know, no one's whispering to me. I know you guys like to talk about the high-ranking members of the organization. That's not going on. So it's not like I have any inside information. I don't know what Gonzalez is asking for. I don't know what the Patriots are offering.
2: Do you think he's hurt right now?
1: No.
2: So you think this is contract-related?
1: Let me just say this. I'm with everybody else. Something happened. We're going back now 10-plus days.
0: Yeah.
1: That was August 10th that he went up to defend a pass with Dobbs, came down, looked like he was, you know, kind of limping a little bit, checking his ankle. He sort of, you know, tended to it a little bit, but he stayed out there. I mean, he was out on the field. That was the last rep of that period. But he didn't go in and get treatment or anything like that. I don't think whatever this is, he's probably not 100%, Tony, but I don't think whatever he's dealing with physically has to do with why he's not on the practice field.
2: Okay, so you think he's not on the practice field because of the contract?
1: I do.
2: Okay.
1: But again, that's strictly my opinion.
2: No, I
1: got you. From afar,
2: I got
1: it's
2: you.
1: Not, certainly not fact.
2: No, we wouldn't put you in that spot, Paul. We
1: no,
2: would never do something like
1: that. You guys don't, in all seriousness, but there are people that do that. Like, well, Perillo says he's not hurt. That's not what I'm saying. You know?
0: Camp observations from today, these joint practices with the Eagles. I mean, by all accounts, it was a great day for the offense, the quarterback.
1: So I would agree with that. I haven't seen much about the defense that I agree with, though. So I would say that Drake May, first thing that stood out to me was the pass protection today. You know, I think the Eagles are a step up in terms of, you know, that defensive
2: line. Yeah, it's a good
1: line.
2: Front. It's a good front.
1: Now, the Colts aren't bad either, but I think the Eagles are a little bit better. Unfortunately, Jonathan Grenard was not out there, and that would have been a really good test for Will Campbell. If you guys remember in Minnesota last year, it didn't go great for Campbell against him when the Vikings joined practices. So I thought May had a good pocket for much of the day. I thought there were some late developing routes down the field that he had a chance to sort of let develop, and he hits A.J. Brown a couple of times down the field, Romeo Dobbs a couple of times, DeMario Douglas. I know you guys don't want to hear DeMario Douglas talk, but he continues to just sort of be productive in different areas, too, intermediate areas, not just shallow crosses. Good day for the offense. Still having trouble running the ball, but I think that's probably still a work in progress. And again, pretty good front for Philadelphia, not like you were going against a really bad team. Good day for the offense. I thought May looked comfortable.
2: Paulie, when you talk about the running game, and not like people, you know, this stuck in my head just because I saw his name today and I forgot about him. Is the fullback playing, Gilliam?
1: Yeah, he's playing.
2: I mean, I
1: don't know how many. I mean, I'd have to go back and chart to see all the different personnel groupings. That's one thing that really stands out to you, Tony. When you watch them, like the other day at practice, they ran a series of like 8 first down plays. And it's like Dobbs, Brown, Douglas on one play with Ramondre in the backfield and a tight end. Then the next play, it's like Gilliam is out there with Raritan and Henry, and there's like one receiver on the field. Then the next play, it's like 4 wides, no tight ends, no
2: fullback. So rapid hole changes.
1: Yeah, so you can see entirely different sets. And I think what Josh McDaniels is looking to do is to have the ability to do anything off of all of these formations, so you can't dictate what they're doing. You know, so in other words, Tanner Arkin is this guy now that a lot of people are talking about as a blocking tight end. Well, if I can get Eli Raritan to improve a little bit as a blocker, so I don't have to not run the ball whenever he's on the field, I can be less predictable and do different things. I think Raritan has a chance to make some plays. I don't think he's going to be a volume guy, but I think he has a chance to make some memorable plays with chunk plays down the field because he's that kind of an athlete. I think that's what Josh McDaniels is trying to do, is figure out how to use all these different personnel groupings.
2: So the only reason I'm asking you is because in theory, he was supposed to help the running game, Gilliam.
1: Yeah.
2: So has he shown up in camp at all? Like, do you notice him? Or would you not because it's, you know, a lot of it's early on, especially non-contact?
1: I do think the running game is, and this is, you know, you guys will play this one back and make fun of me. I think the running game is a little hard to evaluate in training camp because you're not tackling to the ground and you're like, well, first contact came at 3 yards, but did that contact result in him going to the ground? Or was that one of those, well, yeah, you know, I touched him, but that's a tackle Stevenson easily would have run through. What I've been a little bit, you know, in terms of Reggie Gilliam, what I want to see is how does it look if Gilliam is in front of Trevion Henderson? Because I think the one thing that he struggled with last year, Henderson, is
0: vision.
1: Sometimes his vision and his patience. Gilliam talked a little bit about it earlier in the week. You know, Ramondre is a little bit more patient and Henderson is so much faster. So I think he's getting used to those two guys and the differences with those two guys. But I do think Henderson can be, if he just kind of like follows his fullback, I think he can lead him to some big plays.
3: So real quick, they're managing Gilliam though,
1: yes,
3: right?
1: Absolutely.
3: This camp, they should manage
1: he's,
3: a fullback.
1: He's missed 3 or 4 practices, you know, not full practices, but he's been periodically in and out.
2: So what Gilliam's really saying there is Henderson's running up my ass.
0: Yeah.
2: Maybe. Is what he's saying. Yeah, he's
0: one guy's gonna
1: give you a second. I do love the Felger and Mass translate.
0: Yeah, one guy knows what he's doing. The other one's fast and stupid.
2: Right, exactly. Yeah, that guy's going to slow down. He keeps running up my backside.
0: Well, you're bullish on the offense today. It felt like, to me, you weren't as hot on the defense.
2: I want more.
0: Yeah, we'll get to that when we return. Paul Perillo's first appearance of the upcoming season for the Patriots. It's a sunshine day with Paul Perillo. You want to join us, 617-779-0985 here in Felger and Mass.
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0: back to Felger and Maz here on 98.5 Sports. Up again, Felger out today. Maz is here alongside yours truly, Jim Murray, in the A-hole chair, directing traffic, taking your calls at 617-779-0985. Matt McCarthy in my normal spot, and Paul Perillo making his debut for the 2026 season. We're talking about these joint practices. Day one with the Eagles was good for the offense. The defense, even though, look, it was a bad day apparently for Jalen Hurts, three interceptions, I believe it was. Two?
1: Yeah, I wouldn't say it was a bad day for Jalen Hurts. It definitely ended badly for Jalen Hurts, but...
0: But you sounded like you weren't that hot on the defense, and it's funny because we took a call earlier asking for camp observations, and a guy said that they got gouged on the ground again like they did last week against the Colts.
1: Yeah, so practice is set up. They have, you know, the Eagles offense against the Patriots defense on the left field, and then, you know, the opposite on the right field. And they generally run through a series of plays, maybe like six plays that are like first down plays. Then they might move to third down plays and, you know, and so on and so forth. Maybe they set up a little down and distance. There was probably like three sets. And the first team will go, the second team will go, and then the first team comes back in. When the Eagles offense was doing those plays on that left field, it was pitch and catch with Jalen Hurts, Devontae Smith, Dontavian Wicks. There was a bomb, I think, to Elijah Moore at one point, who was wide open, probably like a 50-yard completion. There was a third down blitz. They just kind of read it, just threw it over the top. Will Shipley down the sideline for about 50 yards. It was like really pitch and catch. Hmm. Now, this is why I think there's a little bit of a disconnect. The end of the practice happens and they do 2-minute drills. And when they do those, it's not on at the same time. The Patriots offense goes and then the Eagles offense goes. The Patriots defense completely dominated the 2-minute drill. They had pressure on every play. Kevin Byard's knocking down passes. Craig Woodson's picking off passes. It ended horribly for Jalen Hurts. And that's why if people are saying he had a horrible day, I could understand that being the case.
0: It was just a portion of the day.
1: But let's just face it. Like, that's what you're judged on, right?
0: Yeah,
1: 2-minute
0: sure.
1: drills. And they could not get out of their own way. And I was particularly struck by... This is a really good offensive line, and they seemingly couldn't handle any of the stunts that the Patriots were doing defensively during that drill. Every time they ran a blitz, Christian Barmore blew up a play definitely would have been a sack on one. Woodson came clean on a blitz, I think the play that Byard ended up knocking down. The Eagles didn't even really sniff field goal range on their 2-minute drill. So it was a very good end to the practice for the defense. I thought they got better against the run as the practice went on, but early on, Saquon Barkley probably would have hit his head on the goalpost a couple times. You know, like just probably had like 120 rushing yards.
2: Okay, so again, clear inability to stop the run.
1: And I bring it up, you know, I think everybody looks at the Eagles and Barkley had that 2,000-yard season. That was 2 years ago. Last year, they were one of the worst rushing offenses in football. Talked to a couple of guys from Philadelphia. They were really surprised how well they ran the ball. Because they haven't been running the ball very well last year. New offense, it looked like it's a work in progress. Kind of looked a little messy and sloppy. Still not overly sold on Hurts' ability to throw the ball in all different areas. I think that's what kind of separates some of these quarterbacks, and May included. They're able to, I think, do a little bit more. But, yeah, I didn't think it was a great day for the defense, but it did get better as it went on, and it finished with a bang.
2: So where are they failing in the run game, Paul? In the middle or on the edges?
1: I think it's a little bit of both, but I would say off tackle for the most part. You know, some of the zone read looks, I think, you know, certainly Jonathan Taylor bothered them with that. I mean, these are two really good backs too, you know, Taylor and Barkley. But I would say they're going to need some help, I think. I think Draymond Jones looks like he can hold up on the edge. I think they're probably still searching for somebody else with Harold Landry out on the other side.
0: What have your observations been on some of these rookies? Gabe Backus, Caleb Lomu, the summers that they've had, how they've looked these last couple of weeks.
1: Yeah,
0: some of these joints.
1: I mean, a little up and down. I thought Backus, he looks to me like a guy who wins with power. And there are times when you see him, he'll get the blocker on his heels, and he moves the pocket. He had a good pressure today on one of the team reps. The one-on-ones he didn't look good in. You know, one of the ones that I watched anyway, I don't pretend to watch every one of those. I leave that for Tuesdays with your other guy. Sorry, Greg. But I think he's been a little up and down. I think he's still trying to sort of learn his way. But most of the stuff that I see issues with him are mental, like peeking in the backfield on those zone reads, you know, not having his eyes in the right place, his discipline. I don't see him getting physically dominated. I think he's a very physical player. Like to see a little bit more diversity in what he can do pass rush, but he's just getting started. Well, you know, Lomu, I think, has been better and better as the camp has gone on. He was very up and down early. He's going to be, I mean, he's not going to be challenging for a starting job this year, but I do think he's gotten better. I thought he was okay today, definitely good in the one-on-ones, but a little bit better, I think. Seeing time at both tackle, left and right tackle, I think him and Marcus Bryant, I feel pretty good about those two guys as reserve tackles.
0: Are you as bullish on this Eli Raritan as Alex Barth is? He wants to lube himself up.
1: I don't think it would be fair to
0: up.
1: Call me as bullish about anything in life in general that relates to the Patriots as Alex Barth is. But
3: you were not charting hang times today, Paul?
1: I was not, and I will not.
3: Hashtag be better.
1: But Raritan he's a pretty good athlete. I think he's like 6'5", 6'6", runs really well. I can see him making some big plays. I think I touched on it in the first segment. You know, some of those, you know, hard play action, half boots where you throw it back. You know, Austin Hooper made some catches. I envision some of those plays being bigger plays because Hooper was a guy, you know, he's kind of limited in what he was going to get after the catch. I think Raritan, you saw one in the preseason game. It got wiped out for a penalty. It was like a 24-yard gain. I could see those kinds of plays with him. I think he's, as an athlete, he absolutely fits the suit. As a blocker, I think he's still a work in progress.
0: Nick and Woburn, as we're talking about some of the wide receivers earlier, and could Kayshon Booty end up a Houston Texan as they lost some depth there today? Go ahead, Nick.
4: How's it going, guys? With all this Kayshon Booty talk, I think the receiver that we should be talking about that should be getting shipped out of here is DeMario Douglas. You've got Drake May on multiple occasions saying he likes to throw to taller guys. Pop Douglas is like 4 feet tall. He can't do anything like on the fields in the games. He always does this every year. He has a great camp. Last year, I think until like week 9, I kept hearing Zolak every single day say, Pop's missing on the side of a milk carton, whatever that means. Like, if we're getting rid of a guy, I think it should be DeMario Douglas. I don't care if he's our starting slot. Throw Eli Raritan, like Paul was just saying. Great athlete. He can play the slot middle of the field,
1: no,
4: do something.
1: Can't.
4: You don't think so?
1: He can't
4: run like a post in the slot?
1: No, he doesn't run like
4: that. The Bengals do it with Mike Gesicki, former Patriots legend.
1: Yeah, he doesn't run like Mike Gesicki.
0: Former Patriots legend.
1: Yeah.
0: Oh, man, that sucked.
1: I would just this is a simple question I have for people. Who do you think had more catches last year, DeMario Douglas or Kayshon Booty?
0: Douglas.
1: No, it was actually Booty, but it's very, very close.
0: Oh. Hmm.
1: It's exactly, basically, if you look at their numbers, they're almost identical. They had like 31 catches for Douglas, 33 for Booty, a little bit more yards. I think it was 16 and change per catch for Booty, 14 and change for Douglas. Same efficiency, you know, 40-something targets, 30-something catches. They virtually had the exact same season. I would grant you, Booty had some memorable plays, more memorable plays than Douglas. But Douglas had some big ones, too. I think of that touchdown on the fourth down against Houston in the snow. It's a huge play in that game. Mm-hmm. But that was, I think it was still scoreless at the time. DeMario Douglas has gone from being wildly overrated to wildly underappreciated in the span of 2 years. Everybody thought he was going to catch 110 balls and be the next Wes Welker 2 years ago. And then everybody just decided, this guy can't play. He's useless. Let's get rid of him now. And I don't know. I don't really know how that happened. I think he's a pretty valuable guy. I think especially if you have Brown and Dobbs continuing to get more and more comfortable with Drake May. That's your offense. Those are your guys. Think about some of the space that can be opened up by those two guys on the outside. And now you have Douglas just running around in the middle, especially anybody that wants to go man against them. That's a tough matchup for the third or fourth corner against DeMario Douglas.
2: So you think he's improved?
1: I think he looks like a different guy this year in terms of the areas on the field where I see him catching passes. It used to be just 5-yard crossing routes. No one can cover him. The guy's so quick and so fast. He just runs across the field and he's going to catch it. Now, like last year, you saw they used him more as like a downfield threat in the slot. I think of that like Saints game where he had a couple of big plays. Like I said, he averaged over 14 yards a catch. That's a very high number for a slot guy, a pure slot guy to average over 14 yards a catch. Like, when Edelman and Welker were doing that, they were like 11, 12 yards a catch. So that's a big difference. I've seen him catch more passes at all three levels of the defense this summer than I have. I fully submit, maybe I'm taking the cheese again on DeMario Douglas. He is definitely one of the better receivers every year at camp. Maybe I'm going to be fooled again, but I'd be surprised if he, you know, wasn't, you know, a 40-50 catch guy in a significant part of the offense.
0: We got 30 more minutes with Paul Perillo. We're going to jump on, talk Pats with Paulie Paul. 617-779-0985 is the number to do so. More with Paul Perillo coming up after the headlines of Matt McCarthy here on Felgren Mass on 98.5 of Sports Hub.
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3: Red Sox underway with the Diamondbacks as they go for a series sweep. Sox out to a 1-0 lead in the top of the second thanks to Nick Sogard's first career home run. A solo shot into the bullpen puts the Red Sox up 1 in the second. Peyton Tolley on the mound for Boston today. Adley Rutschman out of the lineup. He gets a day off, day game after a night game. Connor Wong catching Tolley once again behind the plate today. Trevor Story playing shortstop again tonight in Worcester. He went 0-for-3 with two strikeouts last night. Roman Anthony, meanwhile, will get a night off. He'll play left field tomorrow and will DH on Friday as his rehab continue. Anthony homered and reached base four times last night. Patriots held their first day of joint practices with the Eagles. Christian Gonzalez once again missing today for the Pats. You can find full coverage at 98.5thesportshub.com. The Seahawks have signed former Pro Bowl corner Trayvon Diggs. Texans wide receiver Jaden Higgins has a torn ACL. He's done for the year. Saints running back Alvin Kamara expected to miss the next month with an MCL sprain. And the Revs are back in action tonight. They visit DC United with a 7:30 kickoff here on the Sports Hub. 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
25: Do you?

0: Like the one there at the end, at the, you know, after the 2 minute.
1: Mike Vrabel on Patriots kicker Andy Borogalis, who's had kind of a shaky summer. Paul Perillo, Patriots.com, in for his debut in 2026 for the upcoming season. Yeah, so how concerned are you with this kicker? Because you can tell from some of the stuff that Vrabel has said, especially after that Colts preseason game, there's times where you can tell he wants to choke the kid.
2: Yeah, I'm going to be honest. I was a little surprised with, you know, how negative he was after the game.
1: Yeah.
2: Now, we all watched the game. It wasn't good. I mean, I understand that they were really long kicks, but they didn't get – two of them didn't get kicked properly, right? They were, like, going sideways, you know? But I was a little surprised because I thought that he had a pretty solid rookie year. And
1: from 50 beyond, he was 4 for 4.
2: He was good with that last year. To that point in the summer, I thought he was just like we remember him last year. He was pretty solid. Now, since then, it's been a little up and down. Even today, he made them. He missed one that got wiped out for a penalty. As a matter of fact, it was a play that ended up resulting in a little bit of a scrum on the field.
3: With Jalen Carter.
2: Yeah. But he missed that one, and then two or three kicks later, he banked one in off the left upright. However, at the end of the two-minute drills, both with May and DeVito, I think 53 and 57-yarder nails made them both. And to me, those are bigger kicks. You know, when you're doing a drill and then you want to end it, you want to go in on a high. So I think he's kind of right at the ship. I know Mike touched on, you know, the absence of Julian Ashby, you know, get a new snapper in there, Jim. And maybe that had something to do with it, but it didn't look right in the game. I didn't really think all that much of it until after the game when Mike said what he said.
1: Where are your other concerns? Like everyone else's edge, lack of depth at linebacker.
2: Yeah, the edge is definitely an issue. I don't know what Harold Landry's situation is, but I think he's kind of a guy that they need. Draymond Jones looks like a very, you know, NFL caliber edge guy. I don't really have much problems with him. I think he's similar to Kalavon Chasen, only in a different skill set. He's more of a run force guy, and Chasen didn't really play the run as well, but he could get after the passer better than Jones. That's a swap. They need Landry, a guy that can do a little bit of both. Elijah Ponder is a second-year guy, but a former undrafted rookie. Great story. I thought he contributed last year in a niche role. He's the starter now. I don't think you want to be out there with him, you know, 50, 60 snaps a game, trying to set the edge and get after the passer. Gabe Akers, I think, will be really good maybe on early downs initially. I don't know how much he's going to be called upon to rush the passer. I told you, I think he's a little bit more of a power guy right now, who's trying to learn his way with his moves and his pass rushing repertoire. But that's a thin area. And when you have some problems stopping the run, you know, I think back to last year, there's some guys that they had, and a guy like Anthony Jennings, he's a pretty physical, stout player up front. Not a great player, but I think he helped them in
3: reliable,
2: that regard.
3: Though.
2: Yeah.
3: Consistent.
2: You know, and I wouldn't be surprised, and I'll steal this from Evan Lazar, because he's been talking about this a little bit on our shows, see a little bit of a combination with Akers maybe on early downs and Ponder coming in on passing situations, kind of like Anthony Jennings.
3: Where did Jennings end
2: would
3: up?
2: Do. I don't know. Washington, maybe?
1: I mean, he made me think Kyrus Tonga is another guy, too, that I feel like they might miss.
2: So Corey Durden's on the inside. I didn't really notice him as much today, talking to some other guys. You know, they kind of felt like he lost the point of attack a little bit.
1: Jennings went to the Saints, by the way.
2: Saints, okay. So I do think that they're still looking at this, and I thought it was interesting. I think they had a couple of guys in for tryouts looksies. Is it Daquan Jones from Buffalo last year? Veteran defensive tackle, you know, been a good player for a long time, stopped the run. Shaq Thompson, linebacker, been around. Those are the kinds of guys that good teams sign to bolster their depth. You know, you're not asking those guys to go out and play 60 snaps, but might be able to fill a Tonga role, to your point, Jim, and maybe help a younger guy like Corey Durden, who is getting better but maybe not quite ready for the full load.
3: Paul, you mentioned Landry, and I've heard other people talk about him, and I am operating under the idea that Landry's cashed, like that we're not going to see him. You tell me, am I nuts to think that it's over?
2: You're not nuts to think that. I don't know that yet, because I haven't seen him come off this injury and see what it looks like. I know last year he played with this, whatever he had surgery on, he played the vast majority of the season with.

0: That's why I think that they're taking it so slow with him and he's still on PUP. I think they want to make sure he's fully healthy. But yeah, I mean, that's a concern. If he is cashed, they don't have a lot of depth at that spot. They need him.
1: Steve in Miami for Paul Ferrillo as we're talking Patriots here. Hi, Steve.
2: Hi, how are you? And Paul, nice to have you for the first go-round this year. My question is, since you're with the team all the time, what do you foresee happening with Gonzo, and how maybe bad will the team be if they don't come to a contract and he doesn't play? You know, that could really wipe out their defensive possibilities. So yeah. I want to get a person who is watching them closely what your consensus is, please.
0: So I would say my feeling is that they'll get this done at some point. I think they're haggling over things that can be rectified. I'm not basing that on any inside information, but I think that this is something that can get done. If the worst case scenario unfolds, I think it would be a big blow to the defense. I don't think that they have right now. I don't think they have a lot of answers to get pressure on a quarterback. And if you are going to have to do different things to get pressure, you have to cover. And without Gonzalez, I worry about their ability to hold up with these various blitzes. And remember what they did in the playoffs last year? They went wild.
1: Oh yeah.
0: With their pressure packages, and they got a lot of pressure on Herbert and Stroud. And Stidham, those really impacted those games. Those really flipped all those games.
3: Their blitz packages were great. Right.
0: They were great, and you have Gonzalez, Davis, and Jones to play man behind that. And I think if you take Gonzalez out of that equation, I think that limits the ability to do some of that stuff.
3: So I got one for you, Paul. I'm going back to the preseason game, and I asked this at the time, and I still haven't, you know, heard anything about it to alarm me. Were you surprised Mac Hollins got as much run in that game as he did? Like, I was a little surprised that we saw as much of Mac Hollins as we saw. Why did that happen?
0: So they basically went with the second offense in that game. And that was, you know, Booty, Hollins, Chisholm, and Kyle Williams. Those are the receivers that have been running with the second group with Tommy DeVito. So I think it was twofold, really. I mean, that they're the backups, technically, on the depth chart. But also, I think that helps a guy like DeVito out. You know, these are the guys you've been throwing to in practice all along. You know, it's easy to just sit there and say, well, put a bunch of undrafted rookies out there, and that's not really fair to the backup quarterback that you're probably trying to see what he looks like. So, yeah, I mean, there were a couple of plays that I was thinking to myself, yeah, I don't want Mac Hollins extending.
3: No, he almost got killed.
0: Over the middle, I think.
3: DeVito almost got him killed.
0: I think he made a good business choice there, and that's the same one that I would hope that he would make as a Patriots fan. I think Mac Hollins will have a role in this offense during the year, but I think that's probably the easiest answer is just someone had a play as the backups.
3: Okay.
0: And, you know, it was Booty, Hollins, and Chisholm and Kyle Williams. Those were the backups.
3: And what'd you think of DeVito? Sorry, Mark.
1: I know.
0: Very erratic in that game.
1: Yeah, spraying all over the place.
0: Now, I think he's had a pretty good camp. So let me just say that on, you know, to defend him a little bit. I don't think that was his best performance, but yeah, he was, yeah. I called him May sprays.
1: Yeah.
0: When at practice, every once in a while, Drake gets a little ahead of himself and the ball goes all over the place, we call him May sprays. There were a lot of May sprays for Tommy DeVito in that game.
1: All right, one more segment to go with Paul Perillo. You want to jump on and talk Pats with Paul? 617-779-0985, all part of our long commercial-free segment. Coming up next here on Felger and Mass.
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22: Oh, yeah!
21: I get my jollies out of it. I do. I'm not a good person. Go ahead.
23: Felger and Maz.
22: Oh, yeah!
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0: Chef, we've seen some huge deals announced this offseason. Devin Witherspoon obviously reset the cornerback market. We all expect Christian Gonzalez, corner for New England Patriots, to be paid soon as well. Outside of Gonzo, is there anybody else that we can expect a huge deal from before the season starts?
2: Well, first of all, I'm not so sure that Gonzo deal is going to get done so quickly. Obviously, there are the parameters in place, and there's the roadmap that Devin Witherspoon has presented, and obviously Gonzalez would love to get a deal, is deserving of a new deal, and the Patriots would like to get a new deal. But up until this past weekend, the two sides were not overly close, and they had not had a lot of productive conversations. So we'll see if that works out or not. It's going to be interesting to track here because, like I said, the parameters are in place. It should not be hard to get a deal done right now for Christian Gonzalez, and yet so far it has been. But we have the regular season looming here in a few weeks. There's always a push by players and teams to get deals done before the regular season begins, and we'll see if these two sides can engage and get one done.
1: And that's ESPN's Adam Schefter on the Pat McAfee Show on the latest. What he's hearing on the Christian Gonzalez contract negotiations with the Patriots. One more segment to go here with Paul Perillo of Patriots.com. You know, it being your first appearance of the season, Paul, what's your expectations overall for the team this year? Better record, better team, worse record, because that's what I feel. Make the playoffs, yes. Back to the Super Bowl. Like, what's your expectations for the Pats in 2026?
22: I would definitely say a playoff team. I don't know, you know, back to the Super Bowl and whatnot. Yeah, 14 wins, that's a lot of wins to say, well, they're going to win that amount of games again. I've been struck with just how business-like camp has been. That really hasn't been. I mean, aside from the Gonzalez contract situation, which is not insignificant, I'm not overlooking that. It's been, you know, sort of very mundane camp.
3: Methodical.
22: Which good teams, I think, they run mundane camps. I covered about 20 of them, you know, when Brady was here. So, yeah, I think there's a lot of optimism around the team. I think they've turned over a lot of personnel. I know we had, you know, that big thing that Mike Reese had written about just how much turnover there has been. And I think you can make an argument for most of these kinds of things. Like, you know, basically you're swapping Vera Tucker for Bradbury, right? Or Byard for Jalen Hawkins. I think in most of these cases, you can say the guy that they brought in to replace somebody is better. So I think that they should be on paper a better team. I think the year two guys, you know, Will Campbell, Jared Wilson, Craig Woodson, these guys should all be better players in year two. So I'm pretty high on their chances. Now, how high am I? I don't know. I mean, I think Denver's pretty good. I think they somehow get overlooked. I don't know if it's because of the way that they went out with a whimper, you know, scoring 7 points in the AFC Championship game. Do people forget that their quarterback was not playing in that game?
20: I didn't. Don't worry. But they have against Drake May every day.
22: I know McTakey doesn't forget, but for the most part, I think the AFC has some good teams, but I don't see that, like, there's no Rams in the AFC. There's no power that you say, huh, that they're going to be tough. Buffalo's good. I think Baltimore's always formidable. The AFC West, I think, has three teams that can be pretty good. I think Houston's pretty good. So I don't think it'll be easy.
1: All right, to the calls we go. Paul in New Hampshire with a thought on the wide receiver room for Paul Perillo. What's up, Paul?
23: Hi. My question was for Paul. Do you feel that Efton Chisholm will ever get a chance with the Patriots, or are they going to cut him, or, you know, whatever, because he's kind of like the McConkey type. He can catch anything that comes near him, but it doesn't seem like he's ever on the field.
1: Wow. Compare him to Ladd McConkey.
20: Jesus.
1: That is,
20: what, just because he's a white wide receiver? Like, why are we making that comparison? Like, have you watched those two guys play?
22: That's funny. When he said McConkey type,
3: You thought he meant Phil.
22: I was thinking Phil. And no offense taken as an older gentleman myself. I'm going to guess by the sound of that guy's voice, he meant Phil too, not Ladd.
3: Either way.
22: There's no comparison to Ladd McConkey. There is a comparison to Phil McConkey. I don't think he's going anywhere. I don't know if he's going to have a role.
1: He does a lot on special teams. Like, he's versatile. I don't think you're getting rid of him.
22: Yeah, well, I just think he's worth developing. DeMario Douglas, as high as I am on him, he's entering the last year of his contract. So I think that's something you might look at. That's what Julian Edelman did. You know, he came in, you know, he contributed a little here and there. And then all of a sudden in year three or year four, Welker's gone. He becomes the guy. So maybe in year three, Chisholm is the slot receiver. And then he picks and chooses some of his spots. But, yeah, he's a productive guy in practice, runs with the twos for the most part. But whether it's on the active roster or the practice squad, I can't see them getting rid of him.
3: I am going to make it my mission now to pick on Efton Chisholm every week that I can. Seriously, you know how we sort of had that little rule there that we were going to, when the Red Sox were sucking, that we were going to say
4: dump
3: something.
4: Dump on them every day.
3: Yeah, we were going to dump on the Red Sox every day. I'm getting that way with Efton Chisholm. I am so freaking tired of hearing of this guy, it's not even funny.
4: Rich in California. Last call for Paul here.
5: Hey, Paul, how you doing? I got a question for you. I know I've listened to you, and you've talked about how we're pretty good at defensive end, at stopping the run on first and second down, setting the edge. Do you think the Patriots might kick the tires on Joey Bosa or Hassan Reddick now that Von Miller and Clowney are off the board?
22: Yeah, I don't know about Joey Bosa. As a matter of fact, I don't know if Joey Bosa. Done. Yeah, I don't think he is intending on playing anymore. But yeah, I just to clarify, I'm a little concerned about the ability to stop the run on the edges, so far. So I just didn't want to make sure I'm going to get aggregated again for something I didn't say. I think that especially during the season, if you are a good team and all of a sudden you look and you're like, Harold Landry, to Tony's point, looks like he doesn't have that explosiveness anymore. We might need a little bit more juice off the edge. Someone like Reddick or whatever, if he were available, sometimes those veterans become available. I wouldn't be opposed to a move like that.
4: All right, Paul. The maiden voyage already, has set sail. It went by quickly. Yeah, you just said during the commercial break. That's
22: how do you
4: it,
22: like the
4: already.
22: A-hole chair?
4: I'm a control
3: Murray
4: freak.
3: Prefers it.
4: Yeah, I'm a control freak.
22: Is that why it works this way?
3: Yeah.
22: Okay.
4: Yeah, Maz more comfortable in the Maz chair. I get to be my control freak self and, run point. McCarthy gets to be me for a day and the a-hole over there and give the headlines. Yeah, it works out well this way.
3: I mean, there's a reason we call this the Maz chair.
22: It's Maz's chair.
3: That's where I sit.
4: Yeah.
22: What do? I sit there.
3: I generally prefer to sit in this chair, but depending on what the composition of the crew is here on any given day, I sometimes have to venture over to that seat, but I try to stay away from it.
4: Do you get to squeeze any more summer out of summer, or is it full-on work now?
22: Not a whole lot. Yeah, so I got you Saturday night, right?
4: I am off this weekend.
22: Oh, see, yeah. Look at this guy.
4: I'm doing them all now.
22: Beetle? So nope. Beetle can yell at me?
4: No, McCone. McCone and Gasper. Right. Yeah.
22: So McCone won't yell at me.
4: For preseason this week. No, it's the only one I'm not doing. I mean, I do them all now. Now Beetle's off this thing.
22: Okay.
4: So, yeah, so you got a lot of me this season. All right, Paul.
22: Saturday night preseason games. Nothing better.
4: Yeah. It's the anniversary weekend with my wife. I'm getting the hell out of
22: Dodge. Oh, nice.
4: Congrats.
22: Yeah.
3: Good job, Murray. How many years now?
22: Congrats, Jess.
4: 7.
3: Wow.
4: Yeah.
3: Good job, Murray.
4: Yeah.
3: I bet you never thought you'd be married 7 years.
22: You took the under, huh? Big time.
4: 1 hour to go. We'll reset some thoughts on the Red Sox as it feels like the return for Roman Anthony could be imminent after his night last night up in Portland. We'll get to that after the headlines here with Matt McCarthy on Felger and Mass.

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1: All right, Red Sox out to a 2-0 lead on the Diamondbacks in the top of the fourth as they look for a series sweep. Peyton Tolley has already struck out five. Nick Sogard with his first career homer. Jaron Duran is also homered for the Red Sox. Adley Rutschman out of the lineup today, day game after a night game. Trevor Story playing shortstop again tonight for Worcester. Roman Anthony, meanwhile, has a night off. He'll play left field tomorrow and will DH on Friday as his rehab continues. It began last night in Portland where he homered and reached base all four plate appearances. Patriots held their first day of joint practices with the Eagles today. You can find full coverage right now at 98.5thesportshub.com. Christian Gonzalez did not participate again. Texans wide receiver Jaden Higgins has a torn ACL. He's done for the year. Seahawks have signed former Pro Bowl corner Trayvon Diggs. The Saints running back Alvin Kamara expected to miss the next month or so with an MCL sprain. The Giants have made a trade today, sending guard Daniel Falele to the Jags for a sixth round pick. And the Revolution are in action tonight as they visit DC United. That'll be a 7:30 kick here on the Sports Hub. 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

0: 8.5 of Sports Hope, coming from the Town Fair Tire Studio. 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Again, Felger off today. He'll be back the next couple of days. But you get me, Jim Murray, here running point, Maz in the Maz chair, and Matt McCarthy in my usual place, chiming in, handling the updates. We did open up talking Red Sox. Red Sox are in action right now as they're wrapping up this series against the Arizona Diamondbacks. But there is stuff outside of Boston, Red Sox related, that we opened up with that's worth circling back to. And that's the night that Roman Anthony had for Double-A Portland last night. Reached base in all three plate appearances. First rehab appearance. No-doubt home run that was absolutely nuked to right field. A type of night that, you know, I think we all agree that he's probably going to be back before that Yankee series. I know you had said weeks ago that was what you were targeting, Matt, the series at the end of the month, the four-gamer in New York. Now, after last night, and I know he's not playing tonight, but they said he's going to play Friday, Saturday. I mean, I would expect
1: Thursday, Friday.
0: Yeah. Sorry. I'd maybe expect to see him next week.
1: I would think so. I mean, you probably should see him this weekend, but if they want to, you know, slow play it and, you know, give him a full week essentially in the minor leagues, okay, fine. But he should be back no later than next week. Admittedly, I'm a little frustrated he's not playing tonight. He only played about five innings last night. Wouldn't mind seeing him in the lineup again tonight, but they probably want to be careful. Okay, that's fine. He's going to play left field tomorrow. He's going to DH on Friday. This is all trending towards a return for Anthony next week, and frankly, not a moment too soon because they need him. They do. They need more ceiling offensively, and Roman Anthony still, even with the year he had, the beginning of the year he had, Roman Anthony is still arguably the best hitter in this organization, which you might think is crazy given he's 22, 23 years old. He has the highest ceiling of anybody offensively in the organization. They need hitters who can hit high-end pitching, and Roman Anthony is one of the few guys who I'd circle and say, yeah, that guy might be able to do it in October. They need him.
2: I mean, he hit a couple of rockets last night. Right out of the gate.
0: That's nice. You know, the velocity end of it, and I'm not usually a velo guy. If these were just like cheapies and like little blue pits, like, hey, fine, you take them, but it would show you that maybe there's still something going on with his hand. And I think part of him being away was also, you know, get your head right and act more like a professional. But there was an injury there. But it wasn't that. The ball was jumping off his bat last night. That's a good sign.
2: So, and that's the thing, Murray, that given the way this whole thing went down, and how much time he spent away from the team, the fact that they sent him to Florida, if they were looking to ignite him a little or agitate him or get under his skin or get him pissed off and get him fighting for his job again, if that's what the goal was, then it worked, at least based on last night. Now, look, we'll see how it goes here going forward, but as we like to say, we have a show to do today. So to me, it looks to me like he is responding to it. Once he got swinging a bat, it was pretty much full steam ahead. They didn't have any kind of setbacks. He not only went according to schedule, but it sounds like he went faster. He got into his first game and, you know, was roping the ball all over the place, had a single to left and a home run to right. And both of those hits were over 100 miles an hour. And so, you know, I would say, if this was the price of learning some sort of lesson, it may have been worth it. Now, again, they recovered. They got back in it. And he looks like he did. I mean, I'm going on last night, okay? Yeah. It's one double-A game. So let's keep that in mind. But he looked more like the guy we saw, you know, in July of last year before he got hurt.
0: And if there was anyone in that clubhouse that thought he might have been immature or not acting like a professional, like, it feels to me like because of this injury that's happened with Masataka Yoshida, an MRI, thank you, Jesus, say it right, revealed that this hamstring strain is significant. You might not see him till maybe late September, if at all, the rest of the season. Now feelings might not get hurt because there's a spot to put him in. Because with everything that's gone on, I didn't want him immediately getting his job back. He'd have to earn it back. But if he's going to look like this, and you want him back in that lineup, there's now an immediate spot for him.
1: The fact of the matter is, Roman Anthony isn't going to take anybody's job. And there's nobody he is going to replace who you could argue is better than Roman Anthony, even if he's not the player we saw before he got hurt last year. Let's say he's somewhere in between the player we saw at the beginning of this year and the player you saw before he got hurt last year. That is still a significant upgrade over anything the Red Sox have right now at DH, and I'd still make the argument left field. I know Duran is homered today. I still don't believe in Duran. I don't buy in on Duran, be that as it may. It's different with Trevor Story. you know, with Story, I can make the argument that Monasterio is better, that Sogard's better, that just about everybody they've had in the middle infield is better than Trevor Story. I cannot make that argument with Roman Anthony in left field or at DH. He is an undeniable upgrade, and they need him.
0: Yeah, so on the opposite end, last night, Trevor Story, 0 for 3, couple of strikeouts, striking out on a pitch that was 90 and 92. This is his second rehab game for the Woo Sox. Okay, he had a hit in that first appearance. But this guy, I think, should stay down there, Maz.
2: Yeah, I think, look, Story has been one of the worst players in the big leagues this year when he's been in there. And that's not an exaggeration. Statistically, he's been one of the worst players in the major leagues. I also think he knows it. And I think, look, whenever you're a guy like him and you go out and then the team plays well without you, that's a pretty humbling experience. So Story likes to fancy himself as this veteran, this team leader, this guy who is now kind of central to the Red Sox operation, that now that Bogarts is gone and Devers is gone, you know, he is the leader of the team. And then he went out and disappeared and the team went 32-5. So that's got to be a major kick in the nuts to his ego. And it should be, because he was awful early in the year. They shouldn't be in any rush to bring Trevor Story back. And because I'm with Matt, I think that the guys that they put out at shortstop are all better than him or have been this year.
0: Yeah, so that would also then, you know, it wouldn't be with Anthony because there's a spot with Yoshida out. This would be a slap in the face to your guys like Monasterio that have been grinding, you know, doing it the right way. And again, they might not have the talent that Story was at his best, but I mean, come on, like that's an FU to those guys if they just crowbar him right back into the lineup.
1: I couldn't agree more. I mean, this team is winning on momentum, you know, good feelings, vibes, whatever you want to say. There are intangible factors to this team and the baseball that they've played, to your point, Maz, since they had a major change in the middle infield with the injuries to Story and Meyer. They turned it around immediately once they kind of stabilized the shortstop position. And listen, Monasterio is bad in the field. And every single one of these players they've been rotating through the middle infield, both second base and shortstop, has limitations. The majority of them are 4A-type players. But all of them have played well enough. They have not done anything to deserve losing a job to a guy who is one of the worst players in baseball. Because that's what Trevor Story is and has consistently been since he arrived in Boston. Outside of 3 months last year, which, as I mentioned earlier, were obviously aided by the pitch relaying system the Red Sox had going on, Trevor Story has not been a good baseball player and was not a good baseball player earlier on this year and is kind of washed and is kind of cashed and has been for a number of years now. Why would you then hand that spot back over to him, to your point, Jim, a slap in the face to the guys who have earned the playing time and take it away from them? I hate the message that would send to this team. Every one of these guys should earn it. Roman Anthony shouldn't come back and lead off right away. Roman Anthony should be the six hitter when he comes back, and then if he demonstrates he can hit at the big league level, which he did not do earlier this year, you install him in the leadoff spot. We're just going to give Trevor Story his job back? Why? Why do we continuously treat Trevor Story this way, and they have for years and years and years? Enough is enough on this guy. I've been pounding the table on this for about 3 years. Enough is enough on Trevor Story.
2: Do you get the sense that that they're going to acquiesce and bring him back on Friday?
1: I don't.
2: Me neither.
1: I don't. And I think I mentioned this earlier, Maz. Remember a few years ago when Story was coming back from one of his many injuries and he was criticized for just kind of kicking his feet up and enjoying his time in Worcester? Now all of a sudden it's very different this time around. It's because Story feels threatened this time around. He's trying to prove, hey, no, I'm here. I'm ready to go. I'll be back there on Friday. I mean, it's almost like he's trying to talk his way back into his job, whereas a few years ago, he's like, no, I'm the shortstop of this team, man. Like, it doesn't matter when I show up. Now he actually thinks he has something to prove.
0: Do you think Chad Tracy has anything to do with that? Any say there in that, like, listen, we got a good thing going. We don't need him in the lineup. In that, this isn't just strictly a front office decision if they don't bring him back on Friday.
1: I would hope so, Murray. But I think this is an organizational decision because Story gets paid $23 million a year. I think this is probably more on the Breslow level. So, I would hope Tracy would. But also, he's an interim manager. Does he, you know, can he go to Craig Breslow and pound the table and say, we do not need Trevor Story? Like, does he even have that authority? I don't know.
2: Yeah, I doubt it's. I mean, he might have some say, but I think the ultimate decision is going to be decided by I think it's really Breslow who's in charge now. I think ever since Cora's been gone, it's
0: Breslow. I get it. But the guy's done a really good job. He's, you know, in the dugout on a day-to-day basis. He should have a little bit of input on this decision.
2: Yeah, no, no, and I think he does. I don't think they're, like, saying, keep your mouth shut. You don't get to speak. I think the relationship between him and Breslow is good. I think that that's working the way it's supposed to work. Breslow says, what do you think? And Tracy says he needs more time than that. So, but I think Breslow's on the same page with it. And so here's the good news with Story. First of all, with the way Tracy spoke the other night, to me it told me we don't agree with him. Story said, you know, I think it's a possibility I could be back on Friday. And then when Tracy was asked about it, he said, well, you know, we have a plan that we've drawn out beyond that. As if to say he's not playing Friday, so I'm not going to come out and say that point blank. But no, we're not going to like rush him back because he needs more time than that, which I was happy to hear because they shouldn't let a Story make the call. That's ridiculous. It's asinine. He shouldn't be, especially when he sucked as bad as he sucked the whole year. The other part of it is his biggest ally in the organization was Cora.
1: Yep.
2: So Cora's gone.
3: Yeah, yeah.
2: And Bloom's the guy that signed him. If we're going to go by the chief executive, Bloom's gone. So Breslow has no loyalty to Trevor Story whatsoever, and neither does Tracy. So I think they can say, and I think Story knows it, which is probably why he's lobbying to come back sooner rather than later, because he says, these guys will bury me. Cora would bring me back. These guys won't. And so he's lobbying for the playing time. I think that they would... You know, I think they're more inclined to say, you're going to be there for at least a week, and then we'll figure it out.
1: How do you feel also? I mean, first and foremost, that's why Trevor Story basically wanted to speak to management after the firing of Alex Cora, because Cora was the biggest enabler of Trevor Story in the organization. That's obvious. How do you feel about Trevor Story taking playing time away from Franklin Arias in Worcester?
0: Is that what's happening tonight?
1: Franklin Arias out of the lineup tonight because Isaiah Kiner-Falefa is playing second base in a major league rehab. Story at short. No Franklin Arias in the lineup tonight for the Woo Sox.
2: So I don't like it. I'll tell you that. But I don't think Arias is coming up at the end of the year anyway.
1: I would agree. And they're probably using it as a way to get Arias a night off. But if I see this once again this week, I will not be happy.
2: So this should irritate you.
0: Right, you want to chime in on the Red Sox and what's going on with Roman Anthony, his imminent return, or feels imminent, and how he might handle Trevor Story, 617-779-0985. More coming up next here on Feldgrund Mass.
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2: Hub. Hey, it's Mass for Supercuts, and we start talking about numbers. 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And 4.8 out of 5 is like a 96 on a 100-point scale. So when you're thinking about your next haircut, make the smart play. Go to any of the 120 Supercut salons in or around Boston and Providence. 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
1: 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Again, Felger out today. He'll return tomorrow and Friday. Day one of Patriots joint practices with the Philadelphia Eagles. We had Paul Perillo in for the 4 o'clock hour, giving his observations there. We took some calls from you that attended today. Good day for the offense, it sounded like. Drake May, Sharp, A.J. Brown, sticking it to his former team. But there was something that Paul mentioned in this article from Mike Reese about, you know, a lot of changes and upheaval you wanted to touch on, Maz.
2: Yeah, so just quickly, because, again, this is what happens. You hear this stuff a lot. When a team loses the Super Bowl, they come back the next year, and there's discussion there about, okay, how do you rebound from a Super Bowl loss? What's the history of those teams? It's not very good. And so you add the tough schedule and everything else, and the Patriots are in for a rough year. Now, the schedule is, and I hate to say it this way, Murray, the schedule is a schedule. It's a lot harder. So that part is true. But when I read this in Reese today, and again, Reese wrote this on ESPN.com, the Patriots have lost players who started a cumulative 104 games last season. Okay, so 104 games started were lost by the Patriots during the offseason in roster turnover. That total is third most among the past 20 Super Bowl teams, behind only the 2022 Eagles and the 2020 Chiefs. Neither of those teams returned to the Super Bowl the following season, which might be an ominous sign for New England. So I don't think it's ominous at all.
1: What do you think it really speaks to?
2: I think it speaks to how bad their roster sucked last year is what I think it speaks to. So this
1: That also speaks to an easy schedule that they got fat on. And then they had a lot of things fall their way in the postseason.
3: Yeah, well, quarterback after bum quarterback after bum quarterback they faced in December, in January, and February.
2: Absolutely. So there were a lot of variables that led to them getting to the Super Bowl last year. The strength of their roster was not one of them, which is why when stuff like this pops up, I just think the typical post-Super Bowl hangover stuff with this Patriots team, I don't know if it really applies. They had a lot of guys who aren't here. They were lucky to get there because of some of the breaks they caught and the teams they played. And they made it there with a bunch of, dare I say, baseball, you'd call them 4A players. But the Garrett Bradburys of the world.
3: Right.
2: Who, so the fact that they turned the roster over is a good thing, not a bad thing. It made them better. Their roster is better. Now, look, the schedule is more difficult. That's a fact. But I think they have a roster now that can still go 11-6 with this kind of roster, this kind of schedule.
1: Oh, definitely. And I think that they're better on the offensive side of the ball. I mean, look, Stephon Diggs was excellent for them last year, led the team in receiving, and, he was almost like a de facto coach at times, too. So there was a leadership aspect to Diggs, but I'd rather have A.J. Brown than Stephon Diggs.
2: Of course. Yes, I think their offensive line is better. I think their skill people are better. I think their secondary is probably better because I think their safeties are better.
1: Now, some depth guys, I mentioned Kyrus Tonga to Paul Perillo. If they struggle against the run, that's a guy you'll look at and say, like, well, should you have maybe thought about paying him and not letting him go to Kansas City? Obviously, Kalavon Chaisson had a monster season last year. I mean, I have more questions on the defensive side of things than I do on the offense.
2: And for sure.
1: Those are two names that I look at and be like, okay, you might miss them.
2: Yeah, for sure. So I'll give you the defense, at least call it in the, front seven.
1: Yeah.
2: I think the secondary, again, I think their safety play has improved.
1: Yeah, Byard's
3: real.
1: Jalen Hawkins, nice player. Kevin Byard, I think, led the league in interceptions last year. And, veteran, but, played with Vrabel with Tennessee. Like, he's an excellent player. I'd much rather have him.
2: Yeah, and a heady player.
1: Yeah.
2: So he's a guy that, has awareness out there, knows what's going on. I think Woodson was playing better at the end of the year. So I think their overall secondary play is going to be better. They could be a little worse up front.
3: Sorry, Maz, I didn't mean to cut you off there. Of the positions, and I'm just, kind of racking my brain here, of the positions where they are not returning starters from the Super Bowl, I think the only place you could argue they may have gotten worse was on the edge. Chaisson, and, I don't know if he technically started in the Super Bowl. I assume he did. But that's Chaisson and Jones. I don't know how that's ultimately going to play out. Everywhere else, I think they're better on the offensive line. Diggs isn't here, but Dobbs and Brown are. Byard's an upgrade over Hawkins. just about everywhere. I think they actually upgraded and maybe significantly.
2: Yeah, they. I think their roster is better. In fact, I don't think it's even really all that debatable. Now, again, when you factor in the heightened level of competition the opponents are going to play, it'll be more challenging. But I think they have sort of accounted for that.
4: Yeah. I mean, it's again, depth issues where I look at and have question marks. I mean, people have, like Barth, have been real bullish on this Eli Raritan at tight end. Austin Hooper was solid as your second tight end last year. You know, you might miss him if Raritan doesn't pick it up.
2: Sure.
4: You know, and then what's their third running back going to be? But now we're getting into depth. But no, they're... I think last year that, you know, it's not about like, oh, God, we're going to miss these guys. Like, you got fat on an easy schedule, kind of cream puff things that went your way with those sucky quarterbacks in the postseason. And again, what they did was excellent, but I don't think they're going to miss a lot of these names. The other thing I think that's worked in their favor, too, is, and maybe this also then on the other side of the coin speaks to that cream puff run that they had, easy schedule. You typically see a brain drain with coaches when a team goes to the Super Bowl, even if they lose it. You didn't get that this year with this team.
2: No, they kept
4: it all back.
2: Yes. In fact, there's continuity that hasn't been.
4: I think that's a good thing.
2: Mm-hmm. Of course it is. They haven't. Think of Murray, before last year, or even including last year, how many offensive coordinators had they had in a 5-year period?
4: Yeah, right. Yeah.
2: It was something like 5 guys in 5 years.
4: Yeah.
2: So there's continuity there now for Drake May. There's continuity for Vrabel and the defensive staff. The key guys in the roster are all pretty much back. You know, Chaisson to me was a foregone conclusion. I didn't think there was going to be a
4: player.
2: Yeah,
4: I knew they weren't bringing him back.
2: Yeah, so to me it feels like this is really a good sign for them, not a bad sign, which is the Super Bowl part of their season last year to me was a fluke. It was just fluky. They got there because some stuff broke their way. So I don't think that we should necessarily judge them based on the amount of turnover they had relative to other Super Bowl teams. Because most of those Super Bowl teams are veteran teams, and they have aging guys, and they have, because many of their players have been nucleus players for them for a number of years, they carry high salaries, and so they have to cast off other guys who are going to make some money, and there's turnover in that way. So typically the guys that are replacing the guys you've lost are young, inexperienced players. I don't know that happened as much here. A lot of the guys that came in are veterans.
4: Nick in Bridgewater on this topic. Go ahead, Nick.
5: Hi, guys. What's up? So I just did a quick Google search, and besides the 2021 Cincinnati Bengals, the 2020 Chiefs and the 2024 Eagles had the best record the following season after a Super Bowl loss in the last 10 years. So I think that article that Mike Reese said, saying it's an ominous sign, I think it's actually the opposite.
2: They all, would you say they all had the best record the following year, the Super Bowl losers?
4: That's what, yeah.
2: Now, again, but I would also tell you that I'm not sure that applies to the Patriots either. Because the way they got into the Super Bowl and lose it was not out of purely merit. They weren't so good that we looked at them and said, that's a Super Bowl team, and then they're going to come back next year and be a wagon. Like, I don't feel that way either.
4: No, I think they're ahead of their plan is what last year was.
2: Exactly.
4: Yeah.
2: Yeah, exactly. So I just think that, you know, a lot of those teams that lose Super Bowls are good teams that get there but weren't good enough and then come back the next year and have fortified a roster that was already good. The Patriots are not your typical team that gets to the Super Bowl, the 2025 Patriots. Let's face it. That thing, they had a horseshoe jammed so far up their backside, it wasn't even funny.
4: And then, as Matt said, too, the play of Justin Herbert and CJ Stroud. I mean, those just generationally terrible postseason quarterback play.
3: I mean, the Jarrett Stidham, a backup quarterback in the AFC Championship game, it was the number one reason they were in the Super Bowl, to be totally honest, to be fair. It was the quarterbacks they played.
4: Yeah, but look, I mean, I get why people are still hyped on it and think they can build on it, but I mean, you can make the case, too, and I think that organizationally, they probably think, like, we were ahead of that. That was kind of fluky last year, so everyone kind of tempered their expectations. But, look, I get it, especially if you were at camp today, why you're all geeked up about the team and feeling good about them. The offense looked good. A.J. Brown looked good. We'll touch on that. Some camp observations from today. You want to join us? If you were there, let us know what you saw. 617-779-0985. We'll return with that. And emails, along with your phone calls. After the headlines with Matt McCarthy on Felger and Mass.
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3: Well, Peyton Tolley's been flirting with trouble all day. It finally found him in the bottom of the fifth inning. Red Sox now trail Arizona 3-2. Tolley was one strike away from getting out of this inning up 2-1. That did not happen. A two RBI double. Jaron Duran unable to corral a ball in left field in this inning as well. And the Red Sox giving up three in the fifth. They now trail 3-2 as we head to the bottom of the fifth. Elsewhere, Trevor Story will play shortstop again tonight for Worcester. Roman Anthony has the night off. He's in left field tomorrow, probably for Portland. Patriots held their first day of joint practices with the Eagles. Christian Gonzalez did not participate. Full coverage at 98.5thesportshub.com. Seahawks signing former Pro Bowl corner Trayvon Diggs. Texans wide receiver Jaden Higgins has a torn ACL. He's done for the year. Alvin Kamara going to miss the first month for the Saints with an MCL sprain. He'll miss at least the next month. That's how they're wording that. And the Revs visit DC United tonight. That'll be a 7:30 kick here on the Sports Hub. 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
4: I'm Chris Pappas, candidate for U.S. Senate. I approve this message because I will never sell out New Hampshire.
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3: It is electric. All right, a couple to read here, baseball related. One comes from a friend of the show, and certainly a friend of Patriots Preview with myself and Chris Gasper, except for this Saturday. That's Ken Mahan, who is the lead meteorologist at the Boston Globe. And the headline reads, Trevor Story Forecast. Ken always chimes in with the game day forecast.

0: schedule day off so he can go to fat camp. Games played matters. They told us that was the reason why they wanted to trade for Meade early to get more games from him. Now they give up half the farm for a guy that can't even take the field on a consistent basis. I really don't get it. How is this supposed to help when he can't play? Whatever his statistics are, and they're not much, whack him by another 33% because that seems how often he's not on the field. You can't help if you're not playing. Answer that, Matt McCarthy.
1: It is a day game after a night game. I believe they've been doing that since Abner Doubleday ran around in the fields of Cooperstown.
0: He has had a fair amount of days off since he's joined this team, though.
1: They're managing him because he has an injury history. Listen, would I have been okay with the idea of him being the DH today? Yeah. But tomorrow is a day off. They're trying to get him 2 days off in a row. I don't have that much of a problem with it. I will say this, though. This is a one-run game. Rutschman needs to hit at some point. That's how I would approach it.
2: No, so that's a good point. You should use him as a pinch hitter if that, you know, hopefully they didn't, like, tell him go home and take the whole day off and he's not even, you know, on the grounds.
1: I would hope you would not do that with your backup catcher on a day. You know, you only carry two of them, so I would hope you wouldn't do that.
2: So this is another reason, though, that it's hard for your catcher to be a centerpiece guy in your lineup.
1: No doubt.
2: Because it's almost automatic, Murray, that a catcher is going to get a day game after a night game off. It's almost automatic. I mean, and this is not a Red Sox thing. This is like every team in baseball. Most catchers are going to miss, you know, call it 25, 30 games right out of the gate just because they're going to get days off after in a day game after a night game. It's almost automatic. You might DH or something in some of those games if you're a good enough hitter, like Pudge Rodriguez years ago used to do. He was the kind of guy that could hit in the middle of a lineup. But, you know, most of them are going to get days off, and that guy's not going to play.
0: I know we're still in the middle of this game, and the Red Sox are currently down 3-2 to Arizona. Knowing them, they'll battle back and win this game. But Peyton Tolley, who has been nails for them, a little shaky looking today. Is this a little bit concerning, considering how innings are adding up for some of these pitchers? I know, Maz, you've been concerned about Jake Bennett, but what do you make of Tolley's performance today?
1: It wasn't great today, but I'm not going to get concerned just yet. I mean, you know, give me two or three starts in a row. He's been so dominant the last two times out. Today, there was just a lot of traffic, and he worked through most of it, and he almost got through it in the fifth inning. Jaron Duran probably should have made a play. It was a tough play, not an easy play, but he should have made a play in left field that extended the inning. He just, in the end, had too many situations with runners on and got burned. Couldn't put away. I don't know who it was at the plate. Couldn't put him away. He leaves the game after five innings, giving up three runs. It was not the best outing I've seen from Tolley. If I'm talking about concerns for the Red Sox, he's still way down the list.
2: I mean, it was, what, 100 pitches in five innings?
1: It wasn't great from him today.
2: Something like that. Yeah. So they ran counts up.
1: I think Arizona had some good at-bats today. They fouled off a whole bunch of pitches.
2: Yeah, so they got him out of the game. But I would say if you're the Red Sox right now, this is the kind of game you should worry about. First of all, Suarez only went five last night. Now, or five and a third. Now you get five today from Tolley. He's out of the game. It's a 3-2 game. And if you get into the late, let's just say you get this lead back, because they have done a good job of fighting back. You got no Slayton and you got no Whitlock. So, you know, I'm. This is one thing you got to keep an eye on now. If your starters aren't going deep and you don't have, you know, two of your best three relievers, or, you know, maybe two of your best four, how's the end of the game going to go? And if you do get a lead, so to me, you got to keep an eye on it.
1: You can push it a little bit more today. You have a day off tomorrow, but I mean, who are you going to push it with?
2: Yeah,
1: I
2: it's probably going to be Eric Miller and Chapman for two of those anyway.
1: Right.
2: You know, but you still got two innings you got to fill.
0: So give me a few minutes, Maz, if you could, on this this Mark Walter. So you put this in the email chain yesterday, or and I know this is a story that is probably going to get pretty huge, I would think, because it feels like we could be getting another Bernie Madoff, except this guy's really involved with sports teams. This is the guy that sold the L.A. Lakers to Josh Kushner, Bob Iger. He had just bought the team, what, a year ago?
2: Yep.
0: Right? And so now things are starting to pop on this guy where, and for those that don't know, he's a finance executive. He has this big business empire. He has his hand in a lot of pies of sports. It was the Lakers that got him sold, the Dodgers, the L.A. Sparks. And I don't know if they went with the Lakers, Chelsea FC, you know, motorsports, like all kinds of stuff. But it turns out the whole thing was a house of cards from what I'm reading about this guy.
2: So that's the thing. And there's been a lot of this on social media the last couple of days. I asked Felger about it the other day, and look, I don't know how much Boston fans care about it, but this would be my question.
0: If you're a baseball fan, you should start paying attention.
2: Absolutely. So this is what my interest in it is this guy's part of the Guggenheim group that owns the Dodgers.

0: And did you know that Shohei Ohtani has a clause in his contract that if the Dodgers are sold, he can opt out of the deal?
1: I've just read about that today.
0: Okay, so you know, the ramifications of this thing are huge for the Dodgers. And, you know, potentially, think about it, if the Dodgers were to come apart, you got a lot of pieces there that could be scattered around baseball and, you know, sold off to other teams because there's a lot of big contracts on that roster. So my question is this, because I'm not that schooled in business dealings outside of the sports world. So everything I read is that this guy, Mark Walter, is looking at minimum a fine, major fine, might be looking at jail time. And the way he set up the structure of this whole thing is that there are some, you know, they've been basically getting loans from insurance companies or that he owns, and there's all kinds of I need someone to explain it to me in layman's terms, because again, what I'm interested in is the baseball part of it. He's selling the Lakers, assuming that that goes through. As you said, Chelsea, there's speculation. He's got so much debt that there's speculation that the Dodgers could be next.
1: The debt is between, apparently, from what I'm reading here, between $16 billion and $21 billion.
2: Oh, my God.
1: So that Lakers sale was 12 and a half. He's not even, say it's...
0: But he's not going to get all of that.
1: Yeah, right.
2: Right.
1: Yeah.
2: He paid 10 for the Lakers. I assume, you know, a lot of that, the debt that he owes is from buying up stuff like this, right?
0: Well, not only that, but there are, for example, the Buss family, well, there are still partners who own other percentages of
1: right.
0: it. So he's not
1: getting that 12 and a half.
0: He's not getting the 100%.
1: Yeah.
0: So he's getting a fraction of that. And so I do wonder, like, you know, the Dodgers have been spending money like crazy, as everybody knows. And I've been among the many who have said, well, they have this local TV deal that is unique and paying them $300 million a year up until 2037 or whatever the number is that covers the large majority of their payroll.
1: Yeah, I sent you the video too. There's about 9 minutes. It's a little dry, but if you can pay attention to it, it's the guy breaks it down in that he's probably going to have to sell a team like the Dodgers to get this money, to get out of this debt that he has to pay off by the end of the year, December 31st, because no one's going to buy his debt on paper because there's a federal investigation on him. So if you buy that debt, you're buying the investigation too. So no one's going to touch that. And there were some other permutations he went to. But the point being is he's likely going to have to move on from the Dodgers and get some money for that if he's going to try to get from underwater.
0: Yeah, because as you said, Murray, the stuff that I've read said that it's basically a Ponzi scheme.
1: Yeah. Yeah.
0: No,
1: yeah.
0: It is.
1: Yeah.
0: And
1: that's
0: so,
1: like I said, it's like Bernie Madoff all over again.
0: I mean, if it completely takes down the Dodgers, the ramifications in baseball for that are huge, huge.
2: You know who's pissed about this? Rob Manfred and the rest of the owners, because if the Dodgers come down like a house of cards, baseball's going to have a harder time arguing for the salary cap.
0: Absolutely right.
2: The Dodgers are the best argument, the most effective argument, not to the players' union, but to the fans, the sheep out there who actually want a salary cap in baseball, and they say, well, look at the Dodgers. You can't do that. Well, yeah, it turns out the Dodgers may have been doing this all with fake money as part of a Ponzi scheme where it seems like, and I have no idea what the hell's going on here, where Walter is basically borrowing money from himself and spending money that kind of doesn't even exist. So yeah, it turns out that the Dodgers may be one giant house of cards, and all of a sudden your best argument for a salary cap is totally gone.
1: I mean, this one too, there's stuff all over social media today that's really interesting. So this is from Joe Pompliano, who does sports, covers sports and business, and it goes to show you the desperation of this Mark Walter, who he writes has been looking for cash to fund billions of dollars in loans for months, and he's not just trying to sell his sports assets. Mark Walter reportedly engaged Charter Communications to see whether the company wanted to exit their local TV deals for the Lakers and Dodgers several years early in exchange for a lump sum payment, but those talks went nowhere. The Dodgers currently have one of the best local TV deals in sports, 25 years, $8.35 billion for an AAV of $334 million annually, but Walter was willing to exit the deal early in exchange for upfront cash today. That's how desperate he is. Going to the cable company and be like, listen, you got to get out of this. You got to give me some money. Please, please. I'm begging you.
0: Okay, so again, now think of that.
1: Yeah,
0: like if
1: it's
0: you're
1: crazy.
0: So
2: it's, it's the best deal in baseball.
0: Right. So if you said that the Dodgers are getting $334 million annually from that company, and this guy wants to get out of that?
1: Yeah.
0: That's insane.
1: Right.
0: If you're a Dodgers fan, you got to be crapping your pants right now.
3: Just give me a billion up front. We'll call it even. What?
1: Yeah. I hope you enjoyed those championships, and maybe you win a third in a row this year, because this thing's going to fall apart.
0: So I told you I would like someone to explain to me how this is done, Murray, in part because I would like to educate myself, in part because I would like the Red Sox to do it.
1: Yeah. Yeah, look, I have no problem with any owner in any sport basically buying a championship. I mean, there's no better place to be as a sports fan. Like, you watch your team go after it. I mean, it's like the Rams right now. Like the Dodgers these last couple of years. But if it all fall apart and it was shady, you can't be that mad about it, you know?
0: No, definitely not. I mean, it's a crazy story.
1: We'll wrap things up with the final word right after this here on Felger and Mass.
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5: 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Nobody. Hey, it was Wednesday during football season because, yes, it is almost football season. So that means Paul Perillo is in for the first time this year, which means, of course, the return of Sunshine Day.
9: Polly Paul!
10: I think I'll go for a walk outside now. The summer sun's calling my name.
9: Hey, Paul!
11: I hear you now. I just can't stay inside all day. I gotta get out, get me some of those rays.
9: Tougher schedule, Paul!
11: Sunshine Day.
9: No easy schedule.
11: Sunshine Day.
9: See what you got now. I can't help it.
12: Yeah, I have to readily admit I've lost my enthusiasm for singing that over 11 years.
9: No, I know
12: you
9: have. You lost your enthusiasm for that one a long time ago.
5: But Jim Murray, enthusiastic person.
12: Sometimes.
9: I find it so easy to pick on Paul.
12: Yeah. He's looking lean still.
9: He looks great. Yeah, this guy, I mean, again, like, you know, we've known each other a long time, Murray.
12: Herald days, right?
9: It goes back to. Yeah, it was, you know, it's always easier to pick on someone you've known for a long time. So I'm telling you, that group of interns that we had at the Herald was like the 83 quarterback draft.
12: Right, so it's you, Mike Perillo, Bill Simmons?
9: Yep, Bill Simmons, Steve Conroy, who's still covering hockey.
12: Yeah,
9: he was part of that group. At the time, I'm trying to think if there was someone else in there, too. I can't remember. But, yeah, we had quite a group, and we had a group at the same time when I was interning at Channel 5. There was a story in the Globe recently about Lobel and Mike Lynch.
12: Oh, yes.
9: Did you see that?
12: I did, yeah.
9: So I interned for Lynch at Channel 5 at the same time that...
12: Was it Carl Ravitch?
9: Was there. Paul Lucy was there, who now produces the Celtics games for NBC Sports Boston. I said now produces. He's been doing it for a long time. Matt Smith, who runs the Kraft Sports Productions down in Foxborough. So we had a bunch of guys there at that time, too. So it was, you know, we had a good group.
12: Baseball Hour coming up next. Is it Jared Carrabas night?
9: Yep. Carrabas will be joining us via Zoom. He's no fool. He goes by the Chris Gasper Highway. So he'll be joining us, and we will talk about Roman Anthony. This performance today by the Red Sox against the Diamondbacks looks like they're headed for a loss now, but Trevor Story as well. So the guys that are coming back, how they're going to fit them in, how the Red Sox are going to make it all work, who they should rush to bring back and who they shouldn't, all of that.
12: I know he's been shaking his ass since the turnaround, and they're now, what, is it 7 games up in that second wild card spot?
9: It was 6.5 going into today, 7 in the loss column.
12: I mean, it feels pretty cemented in there.
9: It does.
12: Has he dialed that back a bit?
9: Or, Carabas?
12: Yeah.
9: No.
12: Well, I'm saying with you, at least.
9: No, or, God, no, please. You shouldn't.
1: You should
9: I'm
1: ask.
9: I'm surprised he wears any clothing when he does the show.
1: You should ask him if the Red Sox would be doing this if his best friend in the whole wide world, Alex Cora, hadn't been fired, Maz. Maybe we should ask him that.
9: Oh, that's a that's a good question.
1: I may have asked him that last week, but you don't ask it to.
9: I heard, in fact, I heard that because I listened to it, and his answer was something along the lines of probably not. That they wouldn't, they probably would not have done this.
1: And hope Alex didn't hear that.
9: Very big of him.
1: Yep.
13: Alex hears everything. Are you kidding me?
9: Cora looks healthier than he has looked in a long time. Did you see the video of him in that Carl Ravitch podcast?
1: Good for him, man. He obviously didn't want this job anymore.
9: Seriously, can you blame him?
12: Yeah, right.
9: he cashed in. He got like, you know, another $11 million or whatever it's going to be.
1: I'd look good, too, if I were getting paid $15 million to not work.
12: I don't know why he's trying to rush back to do it in Philadelphia.
9: Right. He looks great. No
13: he's
9: stress.
13: Not. He probably just leaked that to Nightingale just to get his name in the headline so he can feel good about himself.
12: All right. That'll do it for us. Matt McCarthy's going to wrap things up with the headlines. Baseball Hour coming up next with Maz and Jared Carrubbs. Jay Stu, Kevin Maggiore behind the glass. Thanks, boys. And talk to you tomorrow here on Felger and Maz. Mike returns tomorrow at 2. See you then. Bye. Yeah.
9: Bye.
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1: Things not going so hot for the Red Sox over at Fenway Park. Bottom of the sixth, they trail Arizona 5-2. Peyton Tolley tagged for 3 runs. Greg Weissert came on, gave up a 2-run homer to Lars Nootbaar. Jaron Duran homering for the Sox. Also, Nick Sogard led off the game with his first career homer for Boston. Adley Rutschman out of the lineup today. Trevor Story will be back in the lineup tonight for Worcester. Roman Anthony will get the night off in Portland. He'll play left field tomorrow. Patriots held their first day of joint practices with the Eagles. Christian Gonzalez once again missing. You can find full coverage at 98.5thesportshub.com. Texans wide receiver Jaden Higgins has a torn ACL. He's done for the year. Seahawks signing former Pro Bowl corner Trayvon Diggs. The Saints, their running back Alvin Kamara, expected to miss the next month with an MCL sprain. And the Revolution are in action tonight against DC United. That'll be a 7:30 kick here on the Sports Hub. 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
9: Yay, woohoo! 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
19: Two gone for Roman Anthony. First pitch. Rush, deep right field. Roman Anthony, welcome back on to Fitzpatrick Field. In the return of Roman Anthony, 2 for 2, a single, a home run, and a walk.
9: Well, that was fast. Roman Anthony hype has already begun. It's Wednesday here on the Baseball Hour. Red Sox are ongoing. That's right, we're going up against the game tonight. Red Sox and Arizona Diamondbacks currently in the bottom of the sixth inning. Let me get this out of the way. Red Sox trailing 5-2, but have a couple of men on, so we'll keep you updated there. In the interim, you can get yourself good baseball programming on 98.5 The Sports Hub tonight because Jared Carrabas joins the program. He is presented by Blue Moon Belgian White, served with its iconic orange slice ritual. Blue Moon is a one-of-a-kind game day experience. 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Celebrate responsibly. Jared, you just heard it right there. Two for two with a walk, a home run, an opposite field single. Both of his hits were 108 miles an hour off the bat. How quickly will Roman Anthony be here? Jared, how quickly, and are you wearing any clothing?
15: I was just going to say, don't you dare tell me to keep my pants on, Tony, because I refuse. That's the benefit of getting to do this from home. Pants off. The plan all along with Roman was play Tuesday, see a hand specialist on Wednesday, probably play again Thursday, and just continue that pattern until he's pain-free and looking good. I mean, that's the thing. We've talked about this in the past about the traject machine, right? Because
9: yeah,
15: I think when guys are on the comeback and it's like, oh, well, you need to send him down to rehab because he's got to see live pitching. With that machine, they're kind of seeing live pitching. Like it's just as good to be able to get your timing down. Obviously, it doesn't replicate the adrenaline part of the competition, but as far as getting to see big league pitching and off speed and breaking stuff, it's as accurate as it gets. So like, I think that that's probably why we tend to see shorter and shorter rehab stints for players like this.
9: So Jared, tell me a little bit about this machine now that we're talking about it, because how does the ball get delivered? You know what I mean? When, in other words, I've never seen one of these. I know about the traject machine and that
15: I've been in one.
9: I'm sorry, say that again.
15: I've been in one.
9: Okay. So it can simulate spin, you know, for example, just hypothetically, you want to simulate Tarek Skubal's arsenal. You can punch him in there and the machine will deliver his fastball with his spin, his velocity, and his breaking and off-speed stuff, all of that, you know, that'll really simulate all the break and everything on it. I mean, it's kind of an amazing... But my question is, on the old-school pitching machine, you remember they used to call him, what, Iron Mike, right? Mm-hmm. The Iron Mike would have a big arm that would come around and flip it down, or there was a Jugs machine that you had the two spinning wheels you placed the ball in. How does the traject machine deliver the ball?
15: So say I'm in the batter's box. I'm looking at a video board that's probably, I don't know, 8 feet tall and 6 feet wide.
9: Okay.
15: And say I'm three-run homer, Tony. Mickey Gasper again. This guy keeps hitting home runs every single day. Game's tied. Say I'm standing in the batter's box. I'm looking at a large video board and there's someone sitting at a desk, not in the cage, with a computer, and say I want to face, you mentioned Skubal, I'll face Skubal. They have video of Tarek Skubal, so it's his delivery, and there's a circle on the screen that moves to match his release point. So it's not just, all right, the ball is coming out of the center every single time, and it's the same velocity that you would see from Jacob deGrom and the same spin. It's you're watching the pitcher that you're facing. You're getting it from the release point that they release from, and they put in the exact data of the spin, the velocity, the break. They have all that data. So you're basically just facing that guy. So that's how exact it is.
9: Okay. And so the reason I ask you that is because, and honestly, I punched it up on Google here while I was talking to you, because I was going to ask you, can you, you know, does it help you with your timing as it relates to the pitcher's delivery? And it looks like it does, Jared.
15: It does.
9: So yeah. So again, you see a real delivery there. And that to me makes a lot of sense, because look, last night, and I understand it was one game, but last night, Roman Anthony looked like a guy who isn't going to need a lot of time to get his timing back, because he was on everything. And again, you know, I just wonder, when I first heard he was going to, that he was approaching a rehab assignment, and that was last week when that first came out, I thought he might not need more than, like, I could see him needing a week of games max. He might need less than that. Like four or five games tops, and he could be back in the big leagues. Are you of a similar mindset? Like, could we see him? I don't know if we're going to see him this weekend, but could we see him next week?
15: Yeah, I don't see why not. It's coming down to a health thing more so than a reps thing. I know he hasn't played baseball in 3 months, but just for some further context on the traject machine. So I faced, quote unquote, Aroldis Chapman just to see what it looked like. And I mean, I'm a podcaster. I fouled a couple off, And what it does, like, they can mix in balls. So it's not like, all right, just keep throwing me Aroldis Chapman's fastball right down the middle. Like, they'll throw pitches out of the zone. The one thing that they can't replicate, and obviously why I was able to put the bat on the ball at all against quote-unquote Chapman, is it's not going to hit me in the face. Like, okay. For me, that's like 100% of why I was able to do that at all, is because I'm not worried about it smoking me in the face or going behind me or something like that. So that's, I guess, the only thing that it doesn't replicate. I mean, you could, I mean, if you really wanted to, you could probably have the guy sitting behind the desk be like, yeah, I'm going to throw one up and in to get you off the plate. But it's not just pumping you with pitches in the zone. So you have to work on your takes. And it's, yeah, if you program it to just throw you a bunch of fastballs, they're not going to be in the same place at the same time every time.
9: So I was just going to ask you whether you could get hit. Honestly, I was going
15: to
9: ask
15: you. Sure, you can. You can tell it to do that. Sure.
9: So, but that's a fascinating thing. There was something that Anthony said last night, Jared. I'm going to ask Jimmy to play the sound here if we could. But there was something that he said. Alex Speer did an interview with him. And, you know, I saw the audio online. We grabbed it. And it concerned the decision to send him to Florida. And Alex Speer asked Roman Anthony about it. And I thought he gave an interesting answer, which I want to share with you because I want to get your thoughts. Here's what he said.
20: When the decision is made for you to leave Boston, right, like, and go down to Fort Myers, how hard was it to recalibrate and be like, ugh?
21: Yeah, I mean, you know, I think the biggest thing for me was, like, there was a few different opinions I got that told me it would be, you know, almost as long as it took. So knowing that in the back of my head, I just tried to do everything I could to minimize that and to get out there as fast as I could. But you know, once we took that second MRI, we decided that, you know, they had to just send a group of guys to Fort Myers, and me being the one at the time when Marcelo and IKF went down, it made the most sense to get on there and finish everything down there and go see another specialist in Atlanta. So you know, for me, it sucks when you have to leave the group of guys and you're not there every day and didn't get to see what happened when I was gone. So but just pumped that I was able to watch the boys and kind of stay in contact with them while they were doing what they did. But again, it's good to be back up north. I landed yesterday, and this feels like home. So being back here, it feels amazing.
9: Okay, so Jared, here's the part that I found interesting, is that Speer asked him about it, and in the middle of the answer, he says, yeah, you know, with Isaiah Kiner-Falefa and Marcelo Meyer being injured at the same time, it made the most sense for me to go down there and, you know, see a specialist while I was down there and then just stay down there. And I felt like it was his way of explaining why he was sent to Florida, mm-hmm. versus, because most of the speculation has been, well, wait a minute, why are they sending him off to Florida? They want him out of here. And remember at the time that the explanation was get him away from some of the other stuff. And so
15: not the official explanation. The official explanation was there's too many guys on the injured list and there's not enough room in the training room, so we're gonna send him down there. And to keep a guy like Meyer around, who's not the face of your franchise that you gave $150 million to, and have Roman be the guy where we don't have enough room for you, it didn't sit right with anyone, I don't think.
9: Okay, so clearly everyone thought it was some sort of punishment. That they are casting him out for a reason. And yet he felt the need to address that, at least on some level, in that answer last night. So let me ask you this. Was he hurt by the fact that they sent him down there? It sounds like he was hurt by it. And the follow-up to that, let me ask you this now, would be he looks focused. He looks motivated. If they did send him down there to get his head screwed on straight, did it work?
15: So how do I want to phrase this? For a guy that is, let's call it, I don't want to say soft-spoken, but he's definitely not outspoken. He's professional in his demeanor when he speaks, and I think he's a polished PR-coached athlete. He absolutely is taking note of all the things that have been said about him, and that's fans, media, the Red Sox themselves, when he had that little back and forth with Sam Kennedy about yep. the degree of which it was it a tear, was it a strain, what's the difference? even like that rumor that we were talking about with like him and Meyer, and there was like a falling out between them. Like, I'm sure that there have been points in the last 3+ months that he has wanted to scream from the mountaintops what the real story is and what the truth is, but he's just kind of waited in the shadows for this moment to be able to come back and let his play speak. I do think that there is an element of pride and ego where, you know, you are the number one prospect in baseball. You get called up and you're one of the best hitters in baseball, and you're able to be the difference maker in why the Red Sox make or do not make the postseason in 2025. You get the big contract, and then all of a sudden it just comes crashing down between the hype, the perception, the fan reaction, how the media speaks about you, and your own performance on the field, and to have baseball taken away from you with an injury. And he's, I don't know, I can't speak to the injury itself because I'm not sitting there experiencing it and I'm not playing 162 baseball games, but there has to be an element of, yeah, man, like I'd love to be out there playing. Everyone thinks that I'm a big wuss because I'm not out there playing, but I'm in pain and I can't go out there and do that. So yeah, I'm sure that being sent to Florida was part of, I'm sure it bruised his ego and his pride, but it was just a piece of the pie graph here in terms of what was probably pissing him off the entire time that he's been away.
9: Yeah, it's, he had to be annoyed by it. And I'm talking about, I guess I'm talking specifically about the decision to be sent to Florida. Because again, it felt to me like he wanted to make it known that the reason they sent me is because it made the most sense, which, by the way, I'm not telling you I fully I'm buying, because I'm not. I think they wanted to send him a message, and I think the message got received. And honestly, I think it might help him in the long run. He may not know that now, but in the long run, he may understand that I wasn't ready for some of the things that are required to be a big leaguer every day. But let me ask you one more thing before we go to break. And in fact, don't even answer it. Okay, but the question is this. On some level, not even on some level, but Roman Anthony, as you said, has been identified as the primary young building block of this next era in Red Sox history. Trevor Story, I think, fancied himself as the leader of the team in the absence of Devers and Bogarts. And both of those guys were gone when this team played its way back into the race. My question to you is, are they both humbled by it? In other words, on some level, does it bruise their ego to say, man, we played our way back into it and I had nothing to do with it? We'll get Jared's answer on that when we come back on the Baseball Hour. Don't go anywhere.
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29: So Trevor Story on Major League Rehab right now. Only got to play 41 games for the Red Sox this season. 3-2. Swing and a miss, strike three. Curry puts away Story, and there's two down in the first.
30: I love the way Curry pitches. It's effective. It's efficient. He doesn't light up the radar gun. That's a 90-mile-an-hour fastball. But because he kept playing with his off-speed pitches, it fooled with Trevor Story's timing. Couldn't sit on a fastball. He strikes out swinging. His 0-2 revs it up to 92 to strike out Trevor Story swinging. Two strikeouts for Story today. He is 0-3.
9: So markedly different nights last night. Roman Anthony goes 2-for-2 with a walk. One walk or two walks? I don't remember, but anyway, whatever.
31: One.
9: One walk, 2-for-2 with a walk. Both hits, a single and a home run, came off the bat at 108 miles an hour. Trevor Story goes 0-for-3 with two strikeouts. So before we get to the calls, Jared, and again, you can call in. I know the game's going on. 617-779-0985. I see a couple people on there already. We'll take any other calls that come in as well. But when I say to you, Story and Anthony, the fact that the Red Sox got back into this thing without either one of them, does that... You know, how much does it humble guys like that?
31: I don't mean any disrespect to Trevor Story, but he's got to be used to it at this point. Like, what Red Sox team has gotten into or fallen out of it without his help? but I think with Roman Anthony, I'm sure, I don't think it's a matter of, oh man, like, that sucks. I'm sure he's just like excited to join it because he's in the prime of his life and his career and he knows that he can contribute. Whereas I'm sure Trevor Story's sitting there thinking, like, what do I have left in the tank? Like, what can I contribute? I'm sure that there is, especially in elite athlete, I know that there's people probably rolling their eyes, but talking about Trevor Story here, like, in terms of being a Major League Baseball player who made over $100 million on a single contract, they have to have confidence. They have to believe that they can still do it. But if it were me personally, I would probably be sitting there after the injury and the surgery that I had and what I looked like even before the injury and the surgery. I would be thinking, like, am I going to help or hurt this team? I don't know. I don't know the answer to that question. But Roman, I'm sitting there thinking, like, if they're doing this without me, what can they accomplish with me?
9: Yeah, I mean, there's no question. His ceiling is way higher, way, way higher. I mean, he, you know, they need him back more than they need Story. In fact, Jared, I would argue they might not need Story at all. He might actually hurt them depending on which guy they get. If he's the guy from earlier this year, he'll hurt them. I think he hurt them when he was on the field this year. Now, look, again, he was injured, sports hernia, he had surgery. I recognize all that. But I also don't think that he has been a good player during the whole time he's been in Boston. His career OPS, Jared, and you know this already, but just for the benefit of our listeners, his career OPS in games played in Colorado, it was over 970. Okay, 970. His entire Red Sox career, the number is under 700. So his OPS, compared to what he was when he played home games for the Rockies, is 300 points lower during his Red Sox career. He has not been anything close to the same player he was in Colorado. Not that most guys are, because that place is like the surface of the moon. But, you know, this year he was one of the worst positional players in baseball. I want to talk to you more about Story. Tom is in Framingham. He's been waiting patiently. He wants to talk about the Red Sox game. Go ahead, Tom.
1: Tony, listening to the game, Gasper did it again. So three games in a row, he's hit home runs. What do you think about that?
9: Well, you know, Tom, yeah, he's had a hell of a series. I'm sorry, I thought you were going to, you know, ask me something that was, you know, a little more conversation-oriented.
31: I thought he was talking about Chris Gasper. I was like, what do you do?
9: Yeah, no, initially, yeah, I had that sense, too. But look, Gasper's had a hell of a series. We know he can hit. I mean, I'm not expecting home runs in three straight games. Guys get hot, they hit home runs. We just saw a kid for the Cardinals begin his big league career by hitting home runs in his first three at-bats. And then he went, what, 0 for 18 with six strikeouts or something? So, you know, I don't want to, like, I mean, it's good that Gasper is helping him compete. But let's go back to Trevor's story, Jared. The story talked the other night at Fenway, like, he was just about ready to come back and play without much of a rehab assignment at all. So I asked Jimmy Stewart to play this earlier in the day. Let's play it again now if we could. This is a couple of answers that were not sequential that we put together. So this was not the exact order of questions. It's been edited to make it look that way. But we certainly didn't change what Story said. Here's the exchange.
5: Obviously, you had to come back from injury before, but do you feel like it's going to take you long to get back to being able to contribute up here at this level?
11: You know, like you said, I've had my fair share of rehabs and I've been through it, so I feel like I know when I'm good to go. So I have that in my back pocket and I have that experience to rely on. And, you know, like I said, it's really about getting my game legs back and how I recover the next day. Not so much the stuff that's going on in the moment.
12: When you say reevaluate after Wednesday or so, do you mean reevaluate maybe to be activated, or is it going to be longer than that?
11: Yeah, it's a possibility.
9: Okay, so he said it was a possibility that he could be back by Friday. Chad Tracy seemed to put the kibosh on that, at least in my estimation, and didn't say, well, there's no shot of that, but said, well, we had a longer thing planned. But when Story says, Jared, that to me it's about getting my legs back and not anything else that goes on in the moment, what I think he was saying is the results don't really matter. It's just about my ability to play, feel strong, feel healthy, and then bounce back and play again the next day. Like, I'm not here to hit. That's how I took it. Am I reading that the right way? Does he think he doesn't have to play well in order to come back up?
31: I read it very similarly. Is if I need to be able to, like, how do I feel the next day? I play nine innings on my feet, and then what do I feel like the next day? Can I play nine innings again? And then if the answer is I can go, then why am I wasting bullets in, you know, Portland or Worcester when I could be helping the big club? But I think the big thing to me is that this is a guy that, when healthy, takes a while to get going. I mean, like, we are 1 year removed from, we were having DFA conversations about Trevor Story in mid-May because it was such a slow start last year. And then ultimately he ends up having a good year, not a great year, but it took him a while to get going.
9: Yep.
31: And the Red Sox have less time left than it took him to get going last year when he was completely healthy. So I'm more so looking on the defensive side of things, because if it, let's say, for example, Andrew Monasterio is your guy at short. He's not a good defender.
9: Correct.
31: He can sometimes make the routine play. He's never, hardly ever going to make the flashy play, but all the defensive metrics would tell you this guy is maybe the worst shortstop in baseball. It doesn't look that, like, I sat through Julio Lugo, RIP. Like, I've seen some bad shortstops defensively. I don't think it's that bad, but the metrics would tell you it's that bad. But he's been one of your hottest hitters over the last month plus. So if Story is going to come back and not be a well above average defender at shortstop, I don't have time for what, however long it's going to take him to get going offensively. And when I say get going offensively, what that looked like last year was kind of like a hair above average. Like, that's what we're talking about at his peak potential offensively. He was a little bit above league average. So if you're not giving me the defense, I think I want to see what Monasterio can give me, because I know the offense, or at least for now, if you're going to keep riding that train, is going to be very good. And then we'll run the risk with the defense.
9: Okay. So I was just going to say, how would you handle it?
31: I mean, I think what they're probably going to end up doing is Trevor Story is going to come back and play shortstop. You're going to probably move Monasterio over to second base, and he's going to have to share time with Nick Sogard, who homered today. Anthony Siegler's been a guy that's going to see time at second base. So Monasterio is now going to get his plate appearances at second base while Trevor Story tries to get it going at shortstop. But if it looks abysmal, the one thing I know that Craig Breslow gets a lot of flack, and some of it is merited, but he's been a guy that, you know, for example, Brian Baio, you're awful, go to Worcester. You're going to pout, get out of here. Raffy, you don't want to be a tame player, enjoy San Francisco. So he's been a guy that has looked at players with tenure and said, if you're not here to help and you're not helping and it's you above what the team needs, we're going to make a move and we don't really care about your feelings. Like, you do have to give Craig credit for that. I just don't know how long of a leash it's going to be with Trevor Story, given how much time is left.
9: Yeah. So I'll tell you, you make a good point. Here's the one thing that the Red Sox have in their favor as it relates to what you just said. Breslow didn't sign Trevor Story. Chad Tracy has no real loyalty to him. That was more Alex Cora. And so, you know, I don't think there's anyone left in the organization that is going to bend over backwards to accommodate Trevor Story. And I think the fact that Tracy answered it the way he did the other day, when he said, well, you know, we've already kind of mapped it out, it's a little longer than that, told me, yeah, well, he wants to play Friday. He's not playing Friday. That's how I read it. And, you know, we'll see how it goes from there. So now Tracy was diplomatic about it because, you know, he's skilled, tactful when it comes to things like that. And he knows how he has to answer it. So he answers it in a respectful way. But it was his way of saying, yeah, he's not playing this weekend. We're not bringing him back that fast. He wasn't good when he was here. And we need to see what he looks like over a week or so before we decide to bring him back. So I honestly wouldn't rush to bring him back at all. If they want to try him at second base, that's fine with me, whatever. But I you know how I feel about the defense at shortstop. I'd rather have Cheng there right now, play Monasterio at second base as it is, and mix and match a little bit if you have to. But I want Cheng to be part of that mix, even if they have to use him just for defense in the late innings. Because you got to have good defense at shortstop. And Jared, I've said this before. I don't mean to keep rambling on and on here. But I think their season changed when they started getting respectable play at shortstop. And that means when Story was gone and Meyer was gone, the Yankee series that started this whole resurgence, the four-game sweep of the Yankees at the end of June, began on June 25th. That was the night that Marcelo Meyer got hurt. And so they have the way they've played during this entire time, no Story, no Meyer. And if I were them, I wouldn't deviate from that too much. So anyway, Karabas is with us. Don't go anywhere. Kevin Maggiore, get you caught up on headlines. We'll continue with the discussion with Jared on you know, how they integrate Roman Anthony is another question. I know Jared wants to ask me that as much as I want to ask him. We'll get to that when we come back.
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2: Red Sox are looking to finish off a sweep of the Arizona Diamondbacks. It is the bottom of the seventh. Game is tied at five. Nick Sogard hit his first career homer in the game. Jaron Duran also hit a solo shot. And Mickey Gasper homered to tie the game in the sixth inning. That's three straight games with a home run for Gasper. The MLB record is eight, so still in play for Gasper here. Trevor Story is playing shortstop again tonight for Worcester. He went 0-for-3 with two strikeouts last night. Roman Anthony has a night off tonight. He'll play left field tomorrow and DH on Friday in Portland as his rehab continues. He homered and reached base four times last night. The Patriots held their first day of joint practices with the Eagles today. By all accounts, a good day for the Pats. Christian Gonzalez was once again missing. Texans wide receiver Jaden Higgins has a torn ACL. He is done for the year. The Seahawks have signed former Pro Bowl corner Trayvon Diggs. Saints running back Alvin Kamara is expected to miss the next month with an MCL sprain. And the Giants are trading guard Daniel Falele to the Jaguars for a late draft pick. And the Revs, they visit DC United tonight. 7:30 kickoff and can be heard right here on 98.5 The Sports Hub. 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

0: Back here on the Baseball Hour, Jared Carabas joins us as he does every week. Not always on Wednesday, but more often than not on Wednesdays. Red Sox and the Diamondbacks are tied at 5 now in the bottom of the 7th. Red Sox have the bases loaded. Wilson Contreras at the plate. We'll keep you updated on what's going on there. D-backs have got themselves into some kind of jam here. So we were just talking.
1: Story just singled down in Worcester.
0: Oh, did he?
1: Mm-hmm.
0: Good. Well, that's where he belongs, Jared. How far into the game? Did the game just start?
1: I don't know what inning they're in.
0: Okay, so it's early in the game in all probability. Contreras strikes out. Game is still tied at 5 going to the 8th. So we talked about Trevor Story, like how they handle him, and I think we're in agreement. You don't bend over backwards that much for Trevor Story. How do you want them to handle Roman Anthony, Jared?
1: That one's an easy one. Jaron Duran's been one of the worst hitters in baseball this year. I feel like he doesn't get enough credit for his defense. He's been a great defender in left this year. But as far as offensive production, it hasn't really existed. He homered today, but he's outside of one good month, which I believe was May. He's been really bad. So I do think that they will try to ease Roman back in. If they do ease him back in on top of rushing him back, if that makes sense.
0: Sure.
1: When he gets here, I do think that he'll see a lot of time at DH as well, because they're going to want to, simply put, Duran's defense matters in left, and I know that people don't want to hear that. They'd rather just ship him off to Narnia. But I do think that when Roman comes back, it's going to be for his bat, and I think that he'll see some time at DH. And it fits now, because Massa, I don't think we'll see him again this year.
0: Well, right. I was just going to say, the problem of where to actually put him in the lineup is gone, because Yoshida's not going to play for a while. So that one did take care of itself. What about more in terms of, Jared, where they hit him in the batting order? Do you think they come right out of the gate and hit him lead off, or do you think they change that around?
1: I mean, if he's hitting balls that are 108 miles an hour down in Worcester, then I know what tradition would say, have him come back and have him hit 7th, 8th, 9th, like the bottom third of the order. I would just, until he gives me a reason to drop him, fine, hit leadoff. I mean, who else is lighting the world on fire out of the leadoff spot? If that's his spot in the batting order and he's hitting the ball well, then why not?
0: No, I tend to agree with you. I would. Now, look, I always like the idea of, a run producer just a couple of spots down from the top. Let someone get up top who's more of an on-base guy, not more than Roman Anthony, but who doesn't have necessarily power to produce runs. But with the way the game's managed now, it's all about getting the most plate appearances for your best hitters. And he's your best hitter. So if he looks like he looked last night, to me, there's not even a gray area. He looks to me like he's ready. That's how it felt watching him last night. And you say, well, it's Double A. I get it. But you're going to be able to get him big league pitching before he comes back? I mean, that can't happen. All you can about. Go ahead.
1: If I were to ask you, Tony, where do the Red Sox rank in OPS out of the leadoff spot this year?
0: You're going to tell me it's like dead last.
1: 29th.
0: Okay, so I'm not surprised. So it would make all the sense in the world then to bring him back and put him right in there is what you're saying.
1: Why not? What can't be worse? I mean, I guess it could be worse, but there's only one team that they can be worse than. It's the Cincinnati Reds.
0: Yeah, no. Look, I'm all for... I think the whole... When it comes to positional players, Jared, and I said this the other day, the whole, at-bat, you need at-bats, is kind of overrated. You really don't. I mean, it depends on the player. Some guys need time to get cranked up. You said Story might be one of those guys, and he might be. Other guys don't need any time at all. And you might just want to get him a couple of games sometimes to see some

0: pitching, get in the routine. As you said, make sure you've recovered from an injury. But a lot of times, all you need is a few games, and then you're ready to go. So I've always maintained, I think positional players need 1 week of spring training in terms of games. 1 week of games, and they're ready to go. The pitchers, you know, might need a little more than that, a couple of weeks, because you're stretching them out, and there are things like that. I've always thought spring training was way too long. You know, they do it as a moneymaker, and it's for the pitchers. But the positional players don't need much, and I don't think Roman Anthony would need much, especially if he looks like he did last night. If they get fully healthy, and let's just for the sake of argument say that Trevor Story is average. I don't think he's average anymore, but let's just say he's big league average. He comes back, he's average. Roman Anthony looks more like the guy that we saw right before his injury last year than the guy at the beginning of this season. He's been recharged and rebuilt. How good are they?
1: I know that you're going to tell me to keep my pants on, but if Roman Anthony returns and he's hitting leadoff and he's a 140 OPS hitter, which he was last year, I don't see why this team can't be the team to come out of the American League. I don't think that that's a fanboy take. They just 4-game sweep at Tampa, 4-game sweep in New York. I don't think they've lost to the White Sox all year. Who poses the greatest threat in the American League? I think those teams are looking at the Red Sox being like, they already beat us up without Roman, and now they've got that guy. Like, yeah, that's a problem. But I think where you kind of have to shift your focus outside of the Roman Anthony conversation is the Red Sox bullpen, because that's been such a great strength of theirs. And Justin Slayton's down. Garrett Whitlock is down. Do those guys have enough time to come back? And when they do come back, what does that look like? You're now shifting to Tanner Houck potentially returning out of nowhere, and that going from a luxury to we might need this guy. Garrett Crochet, I think he said yesterday, if he does return, you're looking at 2 innings max.
0: Right.
1: So that's a bullpen guy, I guess, you would have to look at. So, yeah, I do believe, to borrow a line from Alex Cora, I do believe that if Roman Anthony comes back and is Roman Anthony, there are also some other ifs involved with those bullpen guys, especially with how human Aroldis Chapman has looked at times this year, that, yeah, they will absolutely have a case for the team that could come out of the American League.
0: Yeah, so, Jared, I don't think that's a fanboy take. You getting a little sensitive about the fanboy take thing?
1: No, I am a fanboy. I love the Boston Red Sox.
0: Okay, well, no, that's at least you admit it. That's a fair thing to do. I have no problem.
1: Go Sox. Woo!
0: Yeah, no. I'm not going to pick. I think that's a reasonable expectation. I would also worry about the bullpen. I'm a little worried about the pitching right now in general. I think Jake Bennett has hit a wall. Suarez doesn't look right. I've written Crochet off as a starter. I mean, if there's an outside chance of him coming back in the bullpen, great. But I don't think he's going to start. I think he has admitted that now. So I'm a little worried about the pitching. Whitlock, to me, other than Roman Anthony, and again, I've written off Crochet, but Whitlock, to me, is the biggest loss that they've had outside of Roman Anthony. You got to get Whitlock back. That guy is, I think, the glue to the bullpen. Before we say goodbye to everybody, and we still got a few more minutes, Dave's in a car, wants to talk about Jaren Duran and Sidon Rafaela. Go ahead, Dave.
2: Yeah, Jared, you said that Jaren Duran is one of the worst hitters in baseball. I listened to the Red Sox game. They described Rafaela as one of the best hitters in baseball this year. Rafaela has 16 home runs. Duran has 17, and they're approximately equal in RBIs. I'd like you to talk about that. Thank you.
0: Okay,
1: sure. I mean no disrespect when I say this, because I was once here as a baseball fan, looking at home runs and RBIs and batting average, but that is an archaic way of valuing a player's offensive contributions. And there's probably, without looking, if I were to guess, There's probably a 200-point difference in Sadon Rafaela's OPS compared to Jaren Duran's OPS. And before you say, well, what the hell is OPS? It's on base plus slugging. So you're just combining the two statistics. How often do they get on base, which is super important, and how often are they doing damage? Because when you look at batting average, you're looking at a percentage of just hits, but not all hits are created equal. If I go up there and I'm a singles hitter, is that as valuable as a guy that's hitting home runs and doubles? It's not, because the object of the game is to score runs. So yes, OPS matters, and there is a vast discrepancy between the two.
0: Yep, there's 180 points, Jared. Very good.
1: There you go.
0: 792 to 612. And I would not leave batting average out of this discussion either.
1: No.
0: Because Sadon Rafaela this year is batting 287. Jaren Duran is hitting 203. So I don't think that those, I don't think their performances are even remotely comparable. In fact, I would tell you right now, in a big spot, I don't think it's even close. And I'm not even talking about any sort of clutch thing or something like that. I'm just talking purely about the ability to put the bat on the ball, have a good at bat, you know, be able to spray it around a little, be a tough out. I have more faith in Sadon Rafaela than I do in Jaren Duran. And defensively, I think Rafaela is easily the best outfielder on the team. I shouldn't say easily, because Abreu is pretty good. But
1: yeah, what another Gold Glove this year.
0: Yeah, he made a nice play a little while ago, running backwards, caught a ball over his shoulder. But Rafaela's instincts to me are elite. He's got elite ability to read the ball off the bat. So before we let you go, any final thoughts, Jared, that you want to share on the 2026 Red Sox? They are now tied at 5 in the bottom of the 8th. The Red Sox are batting with one out and the base is empty. But Red Sox trying to come back yet again from a they were up 2-0 in this game, then gave up 3, then gave up 2 more, and we're down 5-2, and Mickey Gasper hit a 3-run home run in the, I think it was the 7th inning, might have been the 6th, but hit a 3-run home run to tie the game at 5, and scores remain there ever since. Your final thoughts on the Red Sox, Jared?
1: Yeah, I heard my cousin, Big Jim Murray, at the end of Felger and Mass today, and he was talking about how, you know, they kind of just have to fend off that pack of, call it, 5 teams that are fighting for that third wild card spot. I think, you know, you're working towards a wild card series against the Yankees right now. I think Tampa is going to win this division, so it's you and New York for the 1-2 spot. And you want to play these games at Fenway Park. It's a week from Friday. You will be in the Bronx. You have a chance to really make a difference in the standings and be able to host these games at Fenway Park. I think that that's the goal. And, you know, maybe there are some old school baseball fans that are saying that's a loser mentality. The goal should always be to win the division. I'm not going to sit here and say, don't try to win the division. I am saying you've kind of run out of time to be able to accomplish that, but there is a realistic goal within reach that you're still not in a position to say that you've accomplished. And that is to have the top wildcard spot and host these games at Fenway Park.
0: Okay, so again, right? Does the opponent matter to you a bunch in the first round, Jared? In other words, would you try to engineer it if you were the Red Sox?
1: I like my chances against New York. I like my chances against Chicago. You know, Tampa, obviously, they played well against recently, but I just don't. There's just something about playing Tampa in the playoffs that I don't love, but you're going to have to go through Tampa if you try to get to the World Series here. So, but if you, in a short series with the Red Sox pitching staff, yeah, go for New York, especially, you know, with Max Fried's injury. That's a second elbow injury of the year. So, yeah, I like my chances against New York, because I guess I hate to admit this. I don't want to play them in a longer series and have to see Cam Schlittler twice. So if you only have to see him once, then that would be fantastic.
0: Okay, so just help me through this, because, again, I'm trying to do this and watch the game at the same time. Tampa right now gets the bye.
1: Mm-hmm.
0: The White Sox would get the number 2 seed, right? Because don't the division winners all go first?
1: The first wild card plays the second wild card. The top 2 records in the American League get the bye, and then the third division winner faces the third wild card team.
0: Okay, so the White Sox would actually get a bye.
1: Yeah, if they have the second best record in the league.
0: What about, so if the Yankees have the second best record in the league, even as a non-division winner, they would get a bye?
1: Yep. Well, no, they would not get a bye. They would play the Red Sox.
0: Okay.
1: The first wild card hosts the second wild card. the two top division winners get the bye, and then the division winner with the worst record plays the third wild card.
0: Got it. So the Astros right now would play the third wild card team.
1: There you go.
0: Okay, got it. Wow. So the White
3: Sox... Right now it would be byes to Tampa, bye for the White Sox.
0: Wow, the White Sox get a bye?
3: And Red Sox, Yankees.
0: That's a freaking joke. The White Sox get a bye? Wow, the American League sucks this year. Wow, I don't mean to jump down your throat, Jimmy. I'm sorry.
3: It's okay.
0: It didn't occur to me that the White Sox get a bye. That is pathetic, Jared.
3: Well, yell at the commissioner. Yep.
0: Wow, the White Sox get a bye. How about that? Going from one of the great suck teams in history to getting a bye.
3: Well, thank the Red Sox because they took all the prospects in the Garrett Crochet deal.
0: Wow. Unbelievable. That's like the most stunning thing I've learned all day.
1: That's baseball, Susan.
0: Jared.
3: At least they're playing games this year. They might not next year.
0: Jared, thank you for joining. We're still trying to arrange that... that end of year banquet or dinner for the Baseball Hour show, Jared. We're trying to set that up.
1: You tell me and I'm there. Also, I have a final thought.
0: Okay, go.
1: The 98.5 the Sports Hub is running a commercial to promote the old time baseball game, which is Thursday night, tomorrow night at St. Peter's Field in Cambridge at 7 PM And it's like, oh, Manny Del Carmen and Rich Hill and Jake Peavy and Lou Maloney. How about Jared Carrabas? Jared Carrabas will be there facing Jake Peavy. That's why you show up to watch this game and support a great cause.
4: Let me Jared, know when you get bigger than Manny someday. Manny Del Carmen, Jared.
1: Yeah.
3: Jared, you want to yell at Steve Buckley, buck at oldtimebaseballgame.com. He submitted the copy, I believe.
1: And I'll send him a fax, whatever he uses for communication.
3: Pigeon carrier.
0: Yeah, Jared, just the next time you happen to speak to Buck, just make sure you tell him I'm still waiting for that at-bat he promised me.
3: Oh,
1: okay. Oh! Wow. Show up tomorrow night.
0: No, I can't show up tomorrow night on short notice. I need to plan it. Right. So, okay. But you just tell him that I'll lace him up and get in the box and take a rip. You know, you pick who you want me to hit against, and I'll take a shot as long as the guy doesn't drill me.
1: I'll get back into pitching shape just for that reason.
0: Okay, sure. I'm in. Absolutely. Jared, thank you for joining.
1: Thank you, Tony.
0: Okay, Red Sox now have a man on second and two outs in the eighth. Looks like they just popped out to end the inning. So they're going to the ninth, tied 5-5.
3: Nice job, Duran.
0: Who's doing headlines here? Is it Majorian McCarthy's going to do headlines? And then he has you in Joe Murray's spot tonight. We'll catch you tomorrow.
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3: Red Sox and the Diamondbacks tied 5-5 in the ninth as we speak. 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
3: Hey, it's Matt McCarthy again. How you doing? 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Sort of, kind of tonight. 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We'll take your calls at 617-779-0985. 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Alex Barth is going to join us about 4 minutes from now. We're going to break down the Patriots practice today. 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
3: All right, we continue here on the Joe Show. Matt McCarthy in for Joe Murray tonight. We're leading you up to the Revs. They come your way at 7:30 as they take on DC United. 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He was there at Patriots practice today, Patriots joint practices with the Eagles. Barth, did you have a good time charting all your punting hang times and all of that?
21: Oh, yeah. Great day all around. Bryce Behringer continues to be on a heater the last, like, 2 weeks. He's been excellent. Kind of, you know, you hope that the kicker can kind of follow Mandy Borgalis. I thought he was a little better today, but good special teams day, good all-around day of football down at Gillette.
3: I really didn't want you to talk about any of that. I never should have asked you that question. I was more making fun of you, but, you know, you just went off and did your own thing, you know?
21: Is the kicker not one of the top stories around this team right now, McCarthy?
3: To be fair, you're right. The kicker is one of the top stories. I don't know if the punter is, but the kicker definitely is. So, Barth, I will grant you that.
21: Yeah, so, look, he looked better today. He's looked better since that game. Mike Vrabel was asked if he likes how Borgalis has responded. He said yes. So trending in the right direction, but, you know, kicking, it's so hard to simulate the emotions and the settings that come with a game, even a preseason game. So trending in the right direction, but not out of the woods yet. It'll be very interesting to see how he performs on Saturday. And if they make a point of getting him maybe some reps, 4th-and-1 situation where you might go for it. Nah, send Borgalis out there so they can get a look, that kind of thing.
3: All right, let's get to the real story from today, which, and you let me know if I'm wrong about this. I was not there. You were, Barth. The story was the Patriots won the day against the Eagles. Is that fair to say?
21: Yeah. And it was close. Certainly, like, there was a good back and forth, but I think that what made it so definitive was at the end of practice, they went into 4 1-minute drills. So it was the Patriots starters against the Eagles starters with the Patriots with the ball. Then they flipped it. Then the Eagles got the ball, and then they did it with second units and they flipped it. And the Patriots won all 4 of those. Now, Borgalis was a part of that. He hit a 52 and a 57 yard field goal to cap those drives. The 52 yarder, I believe, was a run on. Like, the Patriots ran their last play with 12 seconds left on the clock, and they got the snap off, you know, at the buzzer when they ran the field goal team on, but they got the points there. The Patriots starting defense, Christian Barmore got an early sack, kind of put the Eagles behind the chains. They got some quick completions over the middle, but by the time they got to midfield, the clock had basically run out. So that was a stop. The Patriots second offense got within 50 yards, kicked a field goal. And then Kendall Vildor had an interception for the second unit, I think 5 plays in to end that threat. So when you talk about training camp, not every period, not every rep is created equal. And the ones that tell you more are used more for evaluation and are used more for development. Like, how close are you to simulating a game? So are you in pads or not? They were. Are you keeping down or distance? Mm-hmm. They were. Is the clock running? It was. Are you facing your own team or another team? They were facing another team. These 1 minute drills, and they did it at the end against the Colts. And I kind of ripped Drake May for throwing a pick at the end of that one, because I think those are the most valuable reps of camp, are these 1 minute drills in the red zone stuff, which they're going to do tomorrow against opponents and joint practices. And the Patriots went 4-0 in those today. you know, it was slight edge to the Patriots. Even I would say the offenses were winning, just kind of big picture up until that point. It was about even, but you win all four of those 1 minute drills. And yeah, that's how you win a practice.
3: So Barth, the takeaway for me, and again, not being there, is just the reporting that the Patriots seem to really hold their own on the offensive line. You know, you go back to a few years ago when the Eagles and the Patriots took part in joint practices. I mean, the Pats got their asses kicked. I mean, plain and simple.
21: You can putting it lightly.
3: Yeah, yeah. No, I mean, you can tell, you know, that to the audience better than I can. You were there. I mean, it was a horror show. It was not that today. I mean, would it be fair to say the Patriots offensive line won against the Eagles defensive line?
21: Yeah, I mean, slightly. I remember that 24 practice was, because that was Drake May's rookie year, and everybody wanted to know, how did Drake May look against another defense? And me and, I mean, everybody else who was on shows, the reporters going on these shows had to be like, man, I don't know. He had to throw everything off his back foot. Like, there was just, you couldn't tell, because it was every play he had a guy in his lap immediately. This wasn't that. There was one play where the Eagles got a little bit of a jailhouse blitz or jailhouse rush. There were like two or three rushers right in his face kind of quickly up the middle. But credit to Drake May, he actually turned that into the play of the day. He kind of threw it off the back foot, fading away, put it right in the breadbasket to A.J. Brown on the sideline over Reek Woolen. Besides that, yeah, they held their own. You know, the Eagles got theirs. A little bit of pressure, I thought, off the edge. I thought Will Campbell was good, not as good as he's been. Jalix Hunt got him once kind of bad in a one-on-one, and then there was one in the 11s where he, like, Campbell sort of lost slowly. So he lost the rep, but I don't think it, like, May still got the throw off. There was that one, and it was a communication thing, just free rushers coming up the middle. They hit him with a line game. More in the one-on-ones, Jared Wilson stonewalled Jared Davis, Jordan Davis, not just beat him. This is one of the most powerful defensive tackles in the league. Just boom, held him up right there. And then Michael Nwenu did the same to Jalen Carter. So those are notable wins. I put more stock in the team stuff, but yeah, you know, it wasn't perfect, but outside of that one kind of rush up the middle, which may made it work, it was, you know, realistically kind of what you're looking for your offensive line to do. Drake still had to get the ball quick out times, but he's going to have to do that. Any quarterback is going to have to do that. So I would say an encouraging day for the offensive line.
3: All right, so give me your evaluation of Drake May today.
21: He was really good. He was really good. This was another one where, you know, a year or two ago, you kind of have your pants off. And now it's just, you know, I compare it to, especially later on in his career, if Tom Brady had a really good training camp practice, we didn't like lead with that. Oh, Tom Brady threw three touchdowns. Oh my God. Yeah, he's good. Right. We know. And this felt like one of those days for Drake May. Like, remember the Mac Jones Giants practice, where you were moment as a Patriots fan? Like, yeah, he was really good against another team. He's an MVP candidate. He should be. So that play where he handled pressure was the highlight. I thought his ball placement was really good. Had a nice, and the Patriots put out a clip of this crosser to A.J. Brown, puts it right over Reek Woolen. Had another one over the middle to Mac Hollins in that one-minute drill that I think was really good timing. Had a couple more to Romeo Doubs, which that connection continues to grow. Had a really good throw to Mac Hollins in one-on-ones. Again, I don't put as much stock into that, but the ball placement was excellent. So didn't put the ball in arm's way at all. I don't even think came close to an interception. Good day, you know, MVP candidate quarterback, looked like an MVP candidate quarterback.
3: All right, A.J. Brown has to be one of the stories here, and we're talking with Alex Barth from 98.5thesportstub.com. Obviously going up against the Eagles, a lot of storylines in regards to that. How did he look today?
21: He looked good. So the first competitive thing they did was one-on-ones. They take A.J. Brown, Quinyon Mitchell, the Eagles' top corner, like one of the top 10 corners in the league, and they put him right on that sideline in front of the bleachers, and the crowd's going nuts before the balls even snap. Brown beats him clean off the line. It ends up incomplete. Mitchell holds him down the field, almost pulls his pants down. So a win for A.J. Brown, even though he didn't catch the ball. And then he started catching the ball. 7 catches in team drills, 4-11 on 11. I believe he had one in that one-minute drill at the end of practice. Made that really nice kind of toe-tap catch that I keep referring back to on the play where Drake May was pressured. So he lived up to the hype today. I thought he was maybe the best player on the field today. Certainly the best player if you take out Drake May. Admittedly, I watched more of the Patriots offense than the Patriots defense. Matt Dolliff watched more of the defense. I know he's got some tweets up about that. But from what I saw, like, A.J. Brown rose to the moment against the Eagles.
3: elsewhere offensively? Felt like I saw a lot of footage, a lot of chatter about Pop Douglas today. Was he a standout for you? What else should we know about the offensive side of the ball today before we go to the defensive side of the ball?
21: More standout in one-on-ones. He did have the first catch of that one-minute drill in teams. Like, you hear a lot when you're in that 1 minute, that 2 minute, that first down is what's crucial. And so on the 1 minute, it's a deep in. They run a deep in to Romeo Doubs. It was a little behind him. I still think he could have caught it. He dropped it. And then next play, Drake May comes back, hits Pop Douglas, tight window on a crosser, gets that first down, jump started that. The one-on-ones are not fair with him. And football's not played that way, and there's much more to it. I get that. But there's a rep. There's video of it. It's going around. He sets up Cooper DeJean, who's a good slot corner, and he breaks to the right. And Cooper DeJean breaks to the left. I mean, it's exit stage left. You don't see him in the video anymore. So that was impressive. I had a couple other catching teams. I thought he's had better days this summer, but he was good. What else on the offense? Again, I just go back to the offensive line. Held up pretty well. The run game was better than it not as good as it was against the Colts, but still solid. They haven't run the ball well except for the joint practices. And I really don't know what to make of that. I don't think it's as simple as the Patriots run defense is great because they had a rough day today, like they did against the Colts. So, you know, it's so tough to judge the run game without tackling. Maybe I just need to throw it all out, but the run game was hit or miss. The pass game, though, they had that thing going. Drake May didn't throw an incompletion until that drop to Doubs in the 1 minute. Forget if it was 13 of 13 or 16 of 16 to start.
3: Barth, walk me through that. You know, Paul Perillo was on Felger and Maz with us earlier on in the day, and he had kind of similar commentary. He said it's so hard to judge the running game at this time of year because, you know, it's contact, but it's not full contact. It's kind of when you first get touched type of thing. Explain to us why you think it's so hard to judge the running game on both sides of the ball at this time of year.
21: Well, because in the pass game, right? And you see a lot, it is kind of like two-hand touch. Guys run up and you get in front of the guy and it's like, okay, the play would be stopped. You know, you're not going to tackle to the ground. You don't want guys getting hurt. So in the pass game, outside of maybe like a screen, right? If you complete the ball 15 yards downfield, there's so much that happened before you even counter, you know, factor in what would have been tackled or not, that like, okay, I can tell more or less what the result of this play would have been. You know, in the run game, okay, a guy gets a hole. And I mean, this is the NFL. Even the holes that are open aren't really open. And maybe in a game, a defensive tackle can stick his arm out. And even if he's not going to tackle him, grab him by the shoulder, grab him by the arm, hold him up, and it allows somebody else to, you know, come in and finish the play. You don't really do that in a practice because I don't want to say dangerous play, but like you're just going to let you can't tackle him anyway. You're just going to let him go. You're not going to stick your arm out where somebody's going to run through it. You're not going to maybe you're like kind of losing a block. You end up on the ground. You can grab at a guy's feet. You're not really going to do that. So players aren't like full in the pass game. You can get in position. It's the open field. You can get in position to tackle somebody, even if you don't. The run game is so much about just fighting off blocks and maybe tackling through a block. You're not going to do that in a setting where you can't tackle, because if you can't tackle, you can't really half do that. You either do it or you don't.
3: So with that being said, the story defensively for the Patriots, this according again to Paul Perillo, who's with us earlier, is they kind of got gashed in the running game today by the Eagles. Is that a fair assessment? What did you see on that side of the ball?
21: Yeah, especially off the edge, I would say, from what I saw. And it was similar to the Colts practice. I thought they had a little more. They were better than they were against the Colts, so some improvement. But I would not say their run defense won. Like, the Eagles' run offense had the advantage there. You know, these are two of the better run offenses in the league, and running backs and Saquon Barkley and Jonathan Taylor. I mean, he was creating holes last week just the way he could jump cut and stuff. But, no, they're struggling. Like, if the hole's there, doesn't really matter. Like, somebody's going to run through it, right? So there's still a little bit of that, you know, issue setting the edge. The quarterback run game's been an issue for them, read options. I don't think they hosted Daquan Jones for a visit earlier this week. That's a guy that, you know, 320-pound nose tackle is going to help your run game. I wonder if he ends up here at some point. Like, that tells me they're not fully happy with where it's at. I was always a little surprised. They added nobody after losing Kairos Tonga. I mean, not even a day three flyer in the draft.
1: Yeah.
21: They had a couple of UDFAs. None of those guys are with the team anymore. But yeah, I think you're kind of seeing how much they're missing Tonga now. So maybe Daquan Jones helps. Maybe Corey Durden really gets going. Joshua Farmer's had a nice camp. I don't think you want to count on him for much. I think you keep him as a project player and see if maybe he builds into a bigger role as the season goes on. But it's been, and it's weird because against themselves, that unit's been very good. But these reps just mean a little bit more. So there's clearly something to figure out there.
1: This does strike me as a need, Barth. I mean, I think we've devoted a lot of time and energy to, their ability or perhaps inability, concerns about their ability to get after the passer from the edge. What about their ability interior to stop the run, interior or exterior? I guess, maybe that's more of a concern out on the edge than it is up the middle against the likes of Milton Williams and company.
21: Yeah, I mean, then you can get into, is it the defensive line? Is it the linebackers? Right. They also met with Shaq Thompson. So it's, again, in this setting, because you're not really seeing how guys would react to the end of a play in the I'm talking about tackling. It's really hard to gauge exactly where the issue is. Like, they have a better idea of it because they know what some of these calls are that maybe we don't know exactly watching from the hill. But, I mean, the results are the results. Two joint practices, they've struggled to stop the run. Tomorrow's going to be red zone. That's going to be huge. We'll see if they can maybe bounce back. But, I don't think it would be the worst idea to add somebody.
1: All right, how'd they look in the secondary today? No Christian Gonzalez, which we'll get into in a second. Patriots turned the ball over a number of times today. What'd you make of that unit?
21: Five turnovers, no disrespect to Jaden Daniels, five interceptions, two for Craig Woodson, one of them in 7-on-7, one of them in 11-on-11, and that was just kind of reading the quarterback. Three of those were from Jalen Hurts, and then one each from Tanner McKee and Cole Payton were the two backups. I thought that the blitz, so where the Patriots did get pressure, where their front did show up, was they blitzed well, and I thought Jalen Hurts was maybe a little sped up. That led to some of his interceptions. He had another one of Marcus Jones. It was a nice play by Jones to kind of jump across her. Also, John Saunders had another pick. Now, this was against Cole Payton,
1: the third sports reporter himself.
21: And boy, did Payton. I'm sitting next to Mike Cadlick, who played at Worcester State and was a lefty. He's like, oh boy, lefty quarterback. Here we go. And promptly throws it right to John Saunders. But I will say, you get one of those thrown to you. All right, like right place, right time. It happens. You get two thrown to you. Oh, you're having like a lucky stretch. He now has four interceptions in the last week. He had one in the joint practice against the Colts, one in the game, one off of Tommy DeVito earlier this week, and then this one today. Like, at a certain point, if you're just constantly in the right place at the right time, we call that instincts. And instincts are important for the safety position. So he's rangy. He's got ball skills. He played corner in college. As a potential depth safety, third safety. Like, Del Pettis is their third safety, but he's more their third safety in the sense that when they want to change up in a true box guy, he can go in there. Byard and Woodson are more free safeties, like deep safeties. If you want a guy to back them up or maybe even play like a Daron Harmon sort of role, because Woodson can play in the box a bit too and come on and be that third guy that's patrolling deep. I think Woodson can be that guy. I think Saunders has looked like he can be that guy. And again, if this really is instincts, like, the ball keeps finding him. I remember saying to somebody before the 1 minute drill, like, this is going to be a John Saunders interception, isn't it? You kind of just expect it now. So, liked what he's seen. I think he's clearly passed Mike Brown on the depth chart, who we thought was going to get that last safety spot coming into camp. And we'll see if he can keep it up and how many more times he can be in the right place at the right time. But yeah, when you get four interceptions in what is it, 6 days? 5 to 6 days, 7 days. At a certain point, it's not luck. Like, at a certain point, you got to give some credit to the instincts.
1: All right, Barth, before we let you go, the obligatory Christian Gonzalez question. I'm going to read to you what Adam Schefter said on Pat McAfee earlier today. He said, quote, "I'm not so sure that Gonzo deal is going to get done so quickly. Up until this past weekend, the two sides were not overly close, and they had a lot of productive conversations. We'll see if it works out or not. The parameters are in place. It shouldn't be hard to get a deal done right now for Christian Gonzalez, and yet so far it has been. We'll see if these two sides can engage and get one done." He obviously was not out there today. That's, of course, still the lead story from joint practices, is that Christian Gonzalez is not out there again. What do you make of that report? What do you make of the latest in the Christian Gonzalez saga?
21: I mean, that's kind of in line with what we've heard. I still think the day after roster cuts. Like, that's the day I'm looking at where this turns from, all right, like, just get him signed already, to, like, is there going to be, like, a longer-term issue here, right, in terms of, is he going to be signed for this season? Is he going to be, you know, paid and focused? Are they going to move on from him after the season? That kind of thing. So, and I'm just pulling that because last year, that's when Kyle Hamilton signed, was the day after roster cuts. And he was kind of the last guy to sign one of those big extensions from that class. So just using that as kind of, and you know, if the day after, whatever, right? Before Seattle, if you really want to be generous with the timeline, before that opener, get him signed. Yeah, I mean, look, it shouldn't differ that much one way or the other from the Witherspoon contract. I don't think Gonzalez, like, he's going to get at least that. He should get at least the record. So on the Patriots side, that kind of sets the floor. I don't know how much more than that he can realistically ask for. Like, I think Gonzalez is a better player, but two things Witherspoon is going for him. He has a better resume. He's been a Pro Bowler, you know, multiple times. Gonzalez has been once. And some of that is because he hasn't missed time. Gonzalez missed pretty much all of his rookie year and then missed some time last year. So the games played things. So, you know, that's going to be the ballpark. One way or the other, that's going to be the ballpark. And whether it's Gonzalez asking for significantly more or the Patriots trying to give him significantly less, like, I think you had it there in the quote, and I hadn't heard that. Schefter saying, like, the parameters are there. It should be easy to get a deal done. Like, yeah, I just don't think one way or the other it should drift too far from what Witherspoon got. Clearly, somebody on one side is trying to. Or both. Like, I don't know. Maybe it's both. But that should really set the framework. I when that Witherspoon deal came out, it was a little more than I expected, but not, you know, it was in the ballpark. Maybe it was a fly out to the warning track, but it was in the ballpark.
1: Barth, we got 15 seconds. Give me your preview of tomorrow. What are you looking for?
21: Yeah, red zone stuff. So a lot more focus on the run game, that sort of thing, and tight ends. Eli Raerden's had a really good camp. The Eagles have good coverage linebackers. Zach Bond looked good today. I want to see how he handles that.
1: Barth, I hope tomorrow is filled with many punts for you that you can track during hang times and all of that. I hope that happens for you.
21: If they're doing red zone, like, more field goals. The Borgalis thing is very interesting to me, so I would like to see him get some more kicks.
1: He's the best. Alex Barth, 98.5thesportshub.com, joining us.

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2: Now, with the call of the match, here is Charlie Davies and the voice of the Revolution, Brad Feldman.
3: The Revolution Road Swing continues tonight in our nation's capital. D.C. United and the Revolution at Audi Field in Washington, D.C. Brad Feldman and Charlie Davies with the call. And after the Revolution lost 2-1 at Toronto FC on Saturday night, they fell from third to fourth in the Eastern Conference. Charlie, a little bit of a hiccup, maybe two losses in a row. The second meeting of the season with D.C., their old rival. They won the first one, 1-0 at Gillette Stadium back on April 11th. And this is a big road swing sort of overall. Five of their next six matches are away from home. They play Sunday against NYCFC, Charlie, and back on the road. So they need to recover some road form here. They're just 1-5-2 so far on their travels. What do you make of that?
5: Well, right now they've hit a little bit of a rut, and for me, it's the goal scoring. I look at this midfield for the New England Revolution. It's amongst the best in the league, without a doubt for me. But it's the attacking third where the Revs have struggled, and we talked about them beating DC United 1-0 in the first time they played the season. This team needs to figure out a way to score goals
3: in bunches.
5: Not the Bruce Arena era where there was just winning 1-0, 1-0, 1-0. They need to score goals. They're creating the chances, but they need to finish.
3: Okay, DC United, meanwhile, not great defensively, not great in the attack, but they are unbeaten, 1-0-5 since the World Cup break. What can they expect from DC tonight?
5: Right now, they've figured out a way to stop leaking goals, and if they have leaked goals, they've been able to match the opponent's intensity and grind out results. So, yes, they're unbeaten, but they're not the world beaters. This isn't the DC United of old, but they have figured out a way to come together as a team and grind out for results.
3: Okay, Charlie, who is in your Revolution Santander player spotlight for New England tonight? Santander, official bank of the Revs.
5: Dor Turgeman. All eyes on the striker right now, who has really found a tough way of going about things in matches at the moment. Whether it's involvement, whether it's goal scoring, he just needs to get going. He needs to be more active. When we saw him last year at his best, he was making great runs. He was getting activated with touches in the right dangerous areas. So that's what they need from him tonight.
3: Ty Baribo, they got to stop him. How good is he?
5: He's a phenomenal goal scorer. I mean, we're talking 12 goals and 15 starts. He hasn't been healthy all this season, but when he's on the pitch, he is a force.
3: All right, we will hear from Revolution head coach Marko Mitrovic, then get the starting lineups, then get the kickoff. DC United and the Revs next.
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8: And could you also talk a little bit more about DC United in general and the challenge that they pose?
9: Yeah, they are very one team that has a, they have their identity and the way they play. The team that doesn't hesitate to finish their actions, is it with crosses or stray balls in behind. As I said, they play with two formats that provide movements, a lot of movements in behind or when the ball is in crossing area in the box. That team is very strong on set pieces as well. So they have their identity and they just keep going from game to game. And we play them at the beginning of the season or middle, maybe about the first part. And then we had one friendly game against them this summer. So I think both teams know each other very good. So I don't think there's going to be a lot of new things for both teams. It's just more how going to we challenge each other.
3: Comments from Revolution head coach Marko Mitrovic, presented by JetBlue, proud partner of the New England Revolution, who are in Washington, D.C. to play D.C. United. Let's get the lineup for the home team first. Sean Johnson, experienced 37-year-old goalkeeper between the sticks. Back line of Keisuke Akurakawa. They have 3 Japanese players, D.C. Sean Nealis and Lucas Bartlett, the club captain, are the center backs. Sylvain Hefti is on the right side of the defense. Jackson Hopkins and new man Kimoto Nono, another one of the Japanese, they'll play on the wings. Andre Dozel and Brandon Cervantes are the central midfielders. Luis Muntenu, Romanian striker, who has 5 goals on the season, pairs with the aforementioned Ty Baribo for DC up top. For the Revs, unchanged from the 11 that started in Toronto 4 nights ago. Matt Turner, the goalkeeper, Will Sands, Mamadou Fofana, Ethan Kohler, and Matt Polster, the back 4. Central midfielders, Brooklyn Reigns, Al-Hassan Youssef, and Carlos Heal. On the wings, Peyton Miller, Jack Harrison, making his 3rd appearance, 2nd start for New England. Dor Turgeman, after 2 games in a row with goals, since the Montreal game, he's gone 0-2. Goal scoring wise, this is 20th start of the year, 4 goals, 4 assists for the Israel international. Charlie, before we get going, let's get your keys to the match for the Reds.
5: First key, turn possession into goals. They controlled the match against Toronto FC. I mean, 25 shots, 65% possession, but that is all for nothing if you're not ruthless in front of goal, because they lost 2-1. To Toronto side that they are better than, and change the road mentality. They are 1-5-2 away from home. So what that means, be on the front foot, be aggressive, win second balls, control the game from the front, and score early. That's a way to shift the pressure on DC United. And then the third key is stop Ty Baribo. He's a goal-scoring machine for DC United. He's done really well in this league, so deny entry balls into his feet. Do not allow him to get service, and that way it's going to be tough for him to score goals because he can't really beat you on the dribble.
3: The referee tonight is Ricardo Fierro. The ARs running the lines, Jose da Silva, Ben Pilgrim. 4th, Sergey Boyko. The video assistant referee, Eunice Marachki. Excuse me. Recent results for DC. Their last game secured a 1-1 road draw at Stade Saputo. Ty Baribo scoring one of his 12 goals. He has 7 in his last 9. They had a 2-week break before that. 2-2 draw at Nashville. They defeated Toronto FC at Audi Field 2-1 on the 25th. And July 22nd, a 1-1 away draw to Houston Dynamo. So some results against good teams, Nashville and Houston. So this is not as weak a side, perhaps, as well, the one we saw back in April when the Revs played. Then the Revs will again wear their chain strip, the Eastern white pine, white with a green design on the front.

0: Kohler. Holster. Reigns. Carlos. Ooh, Reigns took a hit there. Fierro, the referee, didn't see anything wrong with it. Good job by Carlos to keep his balance. Get it to Polster, who goes for the big switch. It skims off of Nono, but it comes right to Sands. They watered the field, and there are collected puddles out there. But the ball zipping around now in the middle third for the Revs. Sunny, 85 degrees at kickoff. Just a minute in here, scoreless game. Back to Polster on halfway on the right side. Carlos to the inside. Tries to go a little route one there, looking for Turgeman, and then a foul committed by the Revs. Matt Polster, the guilty party, but it's a long way from goal, not a bad tactical foul. New England comes in 9-7-3, 30 points through 19 matches, fourth in the East. Good team, but hit a little bump in the road. Going against the draw specialists of the league, DC United, 9 ties on the year to lead all teams, and 4 draws in their last 5 games. Long ball. Kohler took a bump there from Baribo, the Israeli striker. Both teams with Israeli strikers. The Israeli striker for DC fouling the Revs center back. Aerial duel, sort of put a shoulder between his shoulder blades, and that's always going to be a foul.
1: Oh yeah, I mean, that's the intent right off the bat. Be aggressive, be physical. Make sure the Revs know you're on the field tonight.
0: Polster again with Eli Feingold still out. Polster's taken over that right fullback position. And other injured Revs, still Leo Campana and Luca Langoni. Andrew Farrell off that injured list, but not listed in the available subs for New England. New England has the ball right now, just stroking along the back line. Revs available subs: Tanner Beeson, Griffin Yao, Jackson Ewell, Cody Baker, Marco Zambrano, Wilson Harris, Donovan Parisi is the backup keeper. Judas Akeri has been signed to another short-term deal, the star of the Revs 2 squad, and Diego Fagundes as well available. Speaking of Revs 2, we wish a speedy recovery to Carlos Zambrano. Tough hit in the Revs 2 game the other night. Tib fib fracture. Brutal. I don't want to say any more about the nature of it. Be a tough road back, but he's still young, and we just wish him the best for a speedy recovery.
1: Absolutely. I've been there, so it's a tough road, but it's one that you definitely can overcome.
0: Charlie, that will be inspiration to the young man, I'm sure, with what you've come back from. So appreciate those words. Free kick for DC, another one of Charlie's former teams. This qualifies as El Charlie Bowl.
1: I was waiting for it.
0: Played into the box.
1: DC United hits different, though, for me with the Philadelphia Union, the Revs, and DC, because they gave me my first chance back in the game after coming back from a broken tib fib and femur and so on. But you know, the Revs are home. It's the first club I ever supported, so this is one of those special matches for me to watch both. But DC United is not the DC United of old.
0: Feels very different. I should mention that Matt Peltola played that in, and he was not in the initial lineup graphic that we were given, but he strokes a shot now into the area that's deflected, chased down by Kohler, but the Revs don't get there. DC on the attack still. Get inside to Cervania. Good defending by Harrison. Jack Harrison all the way back from his right wing position. And almost went into a duel there, but the Revs lose it playing out. Here's Peltola again. And a great win there on the other side by Peyton Miller. And it's really good to see him out there after he had a clash of heads. And he still has a bandage on his forehead. He was removed from the game in the 41st minute away to Toronto. And that kind of changed the dynamism of the Revs going forward, Charlie. I don't think we really called that out as much as we might have, because –

0: It felt like there was, they gave up a goal just a couple minutes later, mm-hmm. but just the attacking thrust wasn't as great, even though they outshot them, what was it, 23-6 or something?
1: Yeah, they had their chances.
0: Well, now might be a chance for DC on the attack. Driven shot there by Jackson Hopkins, blocked well. I believe it was Polster with the block. And now Harrison, hands up there. The referee's going to let that go. DC keeps it rolling. This is Kurokawa getting the turn, getting the end line, putting across the back stick, flapping at it, Matt Turner. Ball. And it's going to be a foul as Turner got barged. But Nono...
1: Turner missed the ball.
0: I said he flapped at it. Nono came through, and then he either collided with the defender or...
1: it's a great cross here. And Turner backpedals, he just flaps at it, misses it, and collides into
0: it. It came off
1: players.
0: Of Nono, but no foul. He did kind of collide at the back of Miller, but no foul called. It's going to be just a goal kick. Santander is the official bank of the New England Revolution, who are away to D.C. And they're going to play short out of the back. It used to be you could look down for a promo on a goal kick. Not anymore. Here's Harrison, surrounded in his own defensive third. And it's going to be a Revs throw-in.
1: Jack Harrison, it's good to see him back out there. He's trying to get sharp and obviously build his legs back up, getting his match fitness in. But we saw he's getting closer to the Jack Harrison the New England Revolution need him to be. Three efforts nearly found the back of the net against Toronto, and eventually those will start to fall in. But we've seen a lot of positive signs from him.
0: He's on the ball right now, dribbling infield. Oh, that's a good looking ball, but it's cut out well in the end by Hefty. The right back was intended for Miller, had gone forward, now makes a charging recovery run and does well defending physically there against Hefty, just sort of shrugged him off the ball. This is a 92nd all-time regular season meeting between these old rivals. The Revs lead it by just one win, 38-37, with 16 draws all-time at D.C., with both their venues, Audi Field and RFK Stadium. United have a heavy advantage, 26 wins to just 13 for New England, 6 draws all time. Carlos Heel over hits a ball over the top down the left side for Peyton Miller, but not a bad idea there, Charlie. I think the Revs are trying some longer stuff here, trying to catch out the defense for DC United.
1: Yeah, it's just one of those things where that ball needs to happen a little bit further up the field, where Peyton Miller has more space to run into.
0: And Polster gets tangled up with Jackson Hopkins.
1: And it's a strong foul. I mean, Polster's giving it right back with the physicality, having a little bit of a laugh at the referee. Hey, I've been in this league for a long time. Come on, you know, I usually you let these things go. I love when there's the friendly banter between the ref and longtime vets in this league. But I think for the Revs, they got to get back to playing those quick switches. We just saw Peyton Miller running down the left flank, but he was too close to goal when that ball was initially hit. If they can switch in their own half and then play those long diagonals into the attacking half, that's when you're going to get the maximum pace from Peyton Miller and impact.
0: Free kick for DC, just 4 yards over halfway on the left side. Long delivery there by Dozell. Revs get it high and wide and out for a throw-in in the middle third for DC United. Revs in their defensive shape. Again, they're home to NYCFC on Sunday, then away to Columbus, LA, and NYCFC in their next 3 games after that. Revs aren't home again until September 19th after the game Sunday, which I'll remind everybody again is a Sunday game, not Saturday, and starts at 4:30. Johnson, one of the great veterans in the league, 4th all-time in clean sheets, starts the build-up. Goes to Nealis. They played into the channel.

0: This is a best sprint from Muntiano, who is the leading scorer in the Romanian league for Cluj. We're coming to MLS. Rev snapping the passes here. That's good football. Kohler, Reigns, and Youssef. And now a charging run on the dribble. Sands getting it to Miller. Wow, what a transition there. DC's back with the Revs playing some silky soccer here.
1: It was great transition to get into the attacking half, but then Sands dribbles and I think for too long carrying that ball.
0: Early ball, Miller. Oh, it was a great idea for a run for Carlos Heel going to the far post, but the Revs mixing up the tempo and the attack there. Great idea there by Jack Harrison.
1: It's a floated ball that Sean Johnson's a big keeper. He's going to gobble anything up in the six-yard box. So it's either got to be whipped in along the ground, along the pitch, or it's got to be a real direct ball to that back post.
0: Revs are going to press DC a little bit here. And it's going to be a long ball and out there. Targeting Nono, who's on the right side right now. Marko Mitrovic and Rene Wieler both out to the edge of their technical areas. And not a beautiful style of soccer they play in DC, but it's been reasonably effective. Again, 1-4 in their last five games, 1-0-4. And it's gotten them in just into the playoff places. Baribo gets it down. Peltola, oof, heavy touch. That was not silky soccer. The Revs are going to play out of the back. No. Hoisted high and long by Turner. Turgeman loses the aerial battle there. It's Bartlett with the header, but the Revs pick up the second ball. Carlos now. Harrison in the right center channel. Skipping forward on the dribble. Oh, we left it short for Carlos, who recovered it beautifully. Look at this. Oh, Polster still going. He went down. Referee says no. Turgeman nearly latched onto it. Then Kohler comes flying in, wins the aerial duel against a taller Baribo. Harrison gets a foot on it, but DC pry it loose, try to attack down the right side. Brooklyn Reigns steps in, and Baribo's screaming that he wants a yellow card, and he gets one. You think that's a yellow cardable foul? That's right on the edge there for me. It's pretty early in the game.
1: Yeah, but they're in transition, and it's late. So right now you're setting the tone of her as a referee if that's what you're giving, a yellow card.
0: Second game in a row, Reigns has been booked, and you can tell he feels a bit hard done to. We're just in the 14th minute, 0-0 in Washington, D.C. Brad and Charlie with you. Second game in four nights for the Revs. We're on a mini two-game losing skid after a really, really bright start to the first half of their season, plus interrupted like every team by the long World Cup break. Nealis with a loose ball forward, and the Revs win it back. Reigns got a touch to it, then Polster's return pass, not of the required quality, but great hustle from Turgeman sliding in, and New England has it again on halfway on the right side. Quickly to Jack Harrison. Head up, skipping forward on the dribble. Toe pokes it inside. Turgeman couldn't control. He puts pressure on, and DC can't clear. The Revs get it. Polster square for Reigns, edge of the attacking zone for New England. Right in the middle now, Al-Hassan Youssef, the Nigeria international, behind Sands, but he pivots, controls, and goes back to Youssef. Revs keeping the ball now in the middle of the field. Polster, short pass for Harrison. Referee blew his whistle. I think that's the right call. Because was it Hopkins or is it Kurikawa? One of the two. Yeah, it was Jackson Hopkins, the homegrown. No, Kurikawa, actually.
1: Fooled by the...
0: Well, the mistaken identity. It was
1: wild camera work.
0: That's what I'm saying is I shouldn't trust the director.
1: No, do
0: Marko
1: not.
0: Mitrovic is saying that should have been a yellow card. But anyway, the Revs restart. Carlos Heel curling ball in. Oh, close to Johnson, who just punched it away. Attacking was Will Sands, but I think he caught some of the hand instead of the ball. And then DC tried to transition. Well, the referee's letting a lot go here. That time, a good tackle by Reigns, and Youssef has it. He finds an open Carlos Heel in the pocket. Right center channel, now to Harrison. One-on-one, Kurikawa. Early ball again. Cleared only as far as Brooklyn Reigns. The Revs on the attack on the road here. Carlos, Harrison, good first touch. Quickly to Reigns, tricky one, but he gets it down. Now he finds Youssef, good layoff. This is great soccer from the Revs. Miller gets it from Sands, floats across. That's not a great ball. Away by Hopkins with the head, but Reigns collects it. The Revs pinning DC in their own zone, their own defensive.
1: We're used to this now. This is what the Revs are known
0: for.
1: They pin teams back, but they don't punish them.
0: Well, Dort Turgeman, to be fair, hasn't had an opportunity to finish or not yet.
1: No, not yet. I loved in the 13th minute, we saw him track back and defend, win the ball back from DC in their own half, and then Revs was trying to build some possession. So,
0: oh, great ball. Carlos picks out Al-Hassan Youssef. Open his Sands. Wide to Miller on the left. Going at Hefty. Hefty played at Hamburg in Germany when they're in the second Bundesliga. Peltola tracks Youssef. Great lead ball. Miller at the byline. Cuts it against the grain. Weak cross. Cleared away for a Revs attacking throw. Needed a better ball, but the Revs still have it.
1: This almost looks like a training exercise for DC United.
0: They can't get near them.
1: Just defend in a compact shape, and the Revs are just pinging it, but they have yet to find that opening.
0: Polster wide for Harrison. 29-year-old Englishman. Oh, he looks for Carlos. Great pass to find Carlos in the area. It's real crowded in there, but Carlos lays it back. Reigns drives it and floats just over the bar. That actually had some power on it. He leaned back just a little too much, side foot shot into the stands. The first real half chance the Revs have generated, but it's a great pass. Harrison, and then, of course, Carlos opens things up.
1: Yeah, you see the touch of class that Jack Harrison puts on that pass into the feet of Carlos Hill. He just dinks it over a defender. Carlos receives it in the box, draws some attention, and finds Brooklyn Reigns at the top of the box. Brooklyn Reigns, however, showed that he is not a striker. He gets under the ball and doesn't use the right part of his foot. And in my opinion, he should have just struck through it, keep it low at the near post. He gets under it, tries to curl it to the back post, and gets under it.
0: Nearly a steal there by Dort Turgeman, putting the pressure on veteran Sean Nealis. Long time New York Red Bull. DC going to restart through Sean Johnson, who wants a new soccer ball. It's a drop ball in the defensive penalty area for DC. A dominant dynasty early years of this league. Well, backing in there on Polster was Hopkins. Now Harrison, game customer, he gets fouled coming in. Hopkins has been throwing his body around, and he and the referee Fierro are having a word with each other. I think that Hopkins is very close. He was wearing the captain's armband in the absence of Lucas Bartlett, youngest captain in club history, coming through the DC United Academy and then Loudoun United, USL, and MLS Next Pro. 20th game of the year for Hopkins, 2 goals. And a bunch of fouls here tonight. Kurikawa. It's decent passing, but they're not going anywhere, DC. Kurikawa again. He's at Gamba Osaka, one of the big clubs in Japan before MLS. Good layoff by Baribo to Peltola. He bounces it wide. Layoff there by Nono. They're on the attack here. This could be a chance. Good block by Miller. He battles for the second ball. Just gets it away.
1: Oof.
0: Great step there by Nealis. Or off to the races was Carlos Hill. Now Hopkins winds up a shot. It's blocked by Reigns. Wide it goes to the Romanian, Muntiano. Oh, and then look at that. Matt Turner stretching with Nono in attendance. That came in almost out of nowhere as we've played 20 minutes, and that was goal-bound if Turner doesn't intervene and tip it over.
1: Well, the funny part there is Matt Turner saw the cross coming, and he just didn't act. He kind of got caught in between 2 minds. That is a ball he's got to come out and grab, and he hesitated. Then he tried to react. It was a little bit too late, but he was still able to get over and make a massive save on his doorstep.
0: Yeah, Nono with the header. He played at Kashima Antlers,